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11: It is 5 o'clock at KFBK News Radio, and I'm Kitty O'Neill. Glad you're here. Now trending, federal authorities charging multiple suspects with plotting to attack Sunday's UFC event at the White House. California lawmakers approve a budget that now needs Governor Newsom's approval. And a widow grieves as investigators probe the B-52 bomber crash that took her husband's life. Traffic and weather together first. And in for Dana Hess, we have Steve Herrera in the KFBK Traffic Center.
12: A bird's eye view is showing a monumental traffic type in Sacramento, southbound 99 before the 80-50 merge. A multi-vehicle pileup impacting the center divide. That's why you're at a standstill from Broadway. It's stop and go Davis eastbound 80 from Mace Boulevard to Capitol Avenue. Traffic on the 10th every 10 minutes, mornings and afternoons. Steve Herrera, KFBK News Radio, 93.1 FM, 1530 AM.
11: All right, thank you, Steve. And we're checking the KFBK forecast for you now.
13: Tonight, mainly clear skies, low 57 to 61. A beautiful day for tomorrow, high 89 to 93. Thursday, mostly sunny, high 83 to 87. And another beautiful day Friday, high 81 to 85. I'm AccuWeather's Andy Robb on KFBK, Sacramento's news radio.
11: 90 in Sacramento, 89 in El Dorado Hills. Your top national story, details coming to light now in what FBI officials are describing as an active plot by several suspects across the country to target President Trump's birthday UFC fight event over the weekend. ABC News Chief Justice Correspondent Pierre Thomas reports.
14: Authorities say it was a chilling plot, allegedly involving explosive-laden drones and snipers meant to shoot politicians and wealthy people, force a mass evacuation, and spark chaos across the nation's capital. 5 people now under arrest.
15: It was a serious threat.
14: 19-year-old Tyson Proper from Knox County, Ohio, charged with conspiring against the United States and attempted murder. Authorities say the rifle and tactical gear among multiple weapons seized from his home.
11: And the tip that helped get this whole thing in motion for the FBI came from one of the young men's moms. We'll go in depth on the plot and how agents thwarted it with former FBI special agent from ABC at 547. Your top local story, the investigation continues into Monday's crash of a B-52 bomber at Edwards Air Force Base that took the lives of all 8 people on board. Officials say the crash occurred during what they called a routine test mission. Lauren Smith tells News Nation her husband, Jeremy, was on the flight.
16: Kissed me goodbye like any other day. And then he left. And that's the last memory I have of him. And I thought it was just going to be another day. I was never, never expecting to see this coming.
11: The victims' names have not officially been released, but base officials say they included uniformed military personnel government civilians and government contractors. Edwards Air Force Base is about 100 miles northeast of Los Angeles. More news with KPK's Joe Michaels.
15: Kitty, California lawmakers have approved a record $355 billion state budget, which is now headed to final negotiations with Governor Gavin Newsom. KPK's Dina Kodiak reports.
17: The budget is about $6 billion larger than the governor's revised proposal from May, partly due to stronger tax revenues from stock market gains and a growing artificial intelligence sector. Earlier this year, officials predicted a budget shortfall, but better revenues have closed much of that gap. However, challenges remain, including long-term budget pressures, uncertain federal funding, and concerns about future revenue if the economy slows. Lawmakers and the governor must finalize the budget by June 30th. The new fiscal year begins on July 1st. If approved, it'll be California's largest budget ever. Dina Kodiak, KFBK, Sacramento's News Radio.
15: A consumer group is accusing Bay Area-based Uber and Lyft of charging different rates for the same rides booked at roughly the same time. Consumer Reports conducted an investigation and found fares for the same route varied as much as 163%. Consumer Reports saying the fluctuation went well beyond dynamic pricings, which is when fares vary based on supply, demand, and other market conditions. The group tested 30 routes in 17 states by having volunteers input start and end points to check prices without actually ordering a ride. All 30 routes entered into the Uber and Lyft apps produced at least two different price clusters. The median difference between the highest and lowest price clusters was 50%. In California, a route varied in price by 55%. KFBK's Jason Nathanson now with more on a new proposal from one of California's gubernatorial candidates.
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19: Republican candidate for governor of California, Steve Hilton, proposed that plan Tuesday, a change to his original proposal, which was no taxes on the first $100,000 people made in a year.
18: But there's a lot of people making over $100,000 who are really struggling because we've got the highest gas prices, the highest housing costs, electric bills have doubled.
19: In order to make up for lost revenue, Hilton says drastic budget cuts would be necessary, something that likely wouldn't fly with Democratic state lawmakers who just approved a record $355 billion budget Monday.
20: Jason Nathanson, KFBK, Sacramento's News Radio.
15: It's 5:06, and I'm Joe Michaels on the KFBK Afternoon News with Kitty O'Neill.
11: Thanks, Joe. California Attorney General Rob Bonta, Secretary of State Shirley Weber are suing Shasta County over its effort to illegally, they say, change its election system. KFBK's Micah Baca reports.
21: The lawsuit is in response to Shasta County voters approving changes to their county charter regarding voter eligibility and how votes are counted. Although the results are not official, Shasta County voters did approve Measure B, 56-44%. Reading resident Jennifer Ketsky telling KRCR television that she had a motive in filing a suit trying to stop the measure from appearing on the ballot.
22: My intention was with filing the lawsuit against Measure B was to prevent the unneeded expenditure of taxpayer dollars on litigation.
21: Proponents of Measure B say they want the county to fight the state in the courts to defend the county's right to establish their own voting laws. Mike Baca, KFBK, Sacramento's News Radio.
11: And Shasta County leaders are holding a closed session meeting today to discuss potential responses to the state's lawsuit, but we'd like yours. What do you guys say about this? #250 on your smartphone. Keyword is open mic. Well, we'll just see what you say. And right now we have more of your top global and national stories here on KFBK News Radio, live everywhere on the iHeartRadio app.
23: From ABC News, I'm Dave Packer. A manhunt this hour after shooting at Wilmington Hospital in Delaware. Law enforcement officials say preliminary information indicates a hospital employee shot two other employees. One shot in the neck and chest. Hospital employee Brian Pfeffer heard the shots from the ER.
24: But it was pretty scary. It was pretty intense. My prayers are out with everyone because it's pretty scary. You know, I've never been a part of anything like that.
23: The hospital on lockdown. David Karras with Wilmington Police.
25: Right now, we still have officers from a number of agencies that are searching the building.
23: A plot thwarted by the FBI to use explosive drones to target buildings near the White House during the UFC match there on Sunday. Secret Service Deputy Director Matthew Quinn.
26: Look, it was a serious threat. We take all threats of a large nature very seriously, and we investigate them until we can validate 100%. that it's no longer a threat.
0: Five people in custody, one person's been charged. President Trump in Europe continuing to tout his agreement with Iran.
1: President Trump today during a meeting with the Emir of Qatar on the sidelines of the G7 World Leader Summit called the agreement between the U.S. and Iran, quote, fair and good. But he provided no new details of what's in the agreement, nor provided any timeline on when the text would be released. The president claimed that negotiations over Iran's nuclear program to be addressed in this 60-day negotiating window will be, quote, actually easier than getting to this point. Karen Travers, ABC News, Geneva, Switzerland.
0: Inflation and the economy. Vice President J.D. Vance on The View today saying things will get better.
2: We inherited an affordability problem. We're doing a lot to make it better. It's going to take a little bit of time. There's a lot more work to do. But the president knows that a lot of Americans are struggling. In fact, he ran on that.
0: A federal judge has struck down an Idaho law that would have made it a criminal offense to use a bathroom designated differently than one's gender at birth. You're listening to ABC News.
11: 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In for Dana Hess in the Traffic Center, Steve Herrera.
12: 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Beginning with a big tangle up in Sacramento, southbound 99 before the 80-50 split, a multi-vehicle pileup is blocking the center divide. You're bogging down big time westbound Cap from Martin Way to the river. Sacramento with a struggle, southbound 5 from 80 to the Garden Highway. You're stuck in a parade of vehicles in Davis, eastbound 80 from Mace Boulevard to Capitol Avenue. Save with clip or click coupons at Safeway. 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
11: All right, thanks, Steve. And we're taking a look at your KBK forecast. So, had a little bit more moderate weather now, so we've been enjoying that. Let's see what we've got.
13: Tonight, mainly clear skies, low 57 to 61. A beautiful day for tomorrow, high 89 to 93. Thursday, mostly sunny, high 83 to 87. And another beautiful day Friday, high 81 to 85. I'm AccuWeather's Andy Robb on KFBK, Sacramento's News Radio.
11: 87 in Sacramento, 92 in Carmichael. And we're talking about California suing Shasta County after the voters approved a measure to eliminate most mail-in voting, and you have to show government ID and so forth. State says you can't do that. No city or county gets to unilaterally rewrite our election rules. What should happen there in Shasta County?
3: Hey, Kitty, I completely agree with it. And I'll tell you what, if the rest of the state had that option to vote, if that was on their ballot, I bet you the rest of the state would do the same, besides L.A., San Francisco.
4: Should counties be able to, you know, have different laws than state law or go against state law? No, they should not be able to do it. Just like states shouldn't be able to go against federal law.
5: The hypocrisy of the state of California is incredible. On one hand, they're going to sue a county because they want to make their own rules and laws for voting. On the other hand, they think they can become a sanctuary state and a sanctuary city. Well, which is it?
6: I think Shasta has the right idea, and they're just getting ahead of the rest of the nation. I think we will have voter ID because pretty much everybody left and right has lost confidence in our elections.
11: Okay. Keep them coming. Pound 250 on your smartphone. Keyword is open mic. Appreciate everybody calling in on this one. And we'll be back in less than half an hour with more of your calls. 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Kind of interesting. 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
11: Well, the first of the World Cup, four World Cup games across the U.S. is over. We'll also have more games, of course, coming. And also in the news, Sean Diddy Combs will get out of prison apparently a little sooner than expected. Well, Assembly Bill 2344, the Rehome Abused Animals Act, is moving through the legislature. San Francisco Assemblyman Matt Haney's bill is aimed at strengthening protections for animals rescued in cruelty and neglect cases. He spoke outside a Los Angeles animal shelter.
30: For animals who have been victims in animal cruelty cases, animals who have already been harmed, those animals right now are being re-victimized because our law does not allow us to adopt them out as the court proceedings are underway. That's true even in the cases where the defendant doesn't even show up to court. So an animal that has been hurt, that has been harmed, comes under the supervision of the county. There may be homes for them, people who want to take them and care for them, and yet for months, sometimes for years, they're stuck in a cage because the court proceedings are playing out and we aren't allowed to find them a home. That makes no sense. This should not be controversial. All of us should make sure that animals like the ones that you hear behind us have a loving home.
11: The bill is co-sponsored by the Los Angeles County District Attorney's Office. Here's Maria Ramirez. She's assistant DA in Los Angeles.
0: Across California, animals are rescued from situations involving abuse, neglect, abandonment, starvation, and other forms of cruelty. Some of the animals inside this shelter, which you can hear right now, are not just shelter animals, but they are evidence in active criminal cases. They survived abuse, they were rescued, yet many remain stuck in legal limbo for months or even years while criminal cases slowly move through the courts. During that time, they often cannot be adopted into permanent homes because ownership issues haven't been resolved. For the animals, that means more time in a kennel. For shelters, it means fewer resources and less space for animals that need help. And for taxpayers, it means the continued cost of housing animals whose owners have effectively abandoned them. AB 2344 addresses this. The bill allows animal control agencies to petition a court to transfer custody of animals when defendants fail to appear in court or abandon the legal process, allowing these animals to move into permanent homes sooner. Simply put, animals who have already suffered enough should not have to spend months or years waiting for a second chance.
11: Ramirez also had a message for animal abusers.
0: When animals are beaten, starved, neglected, or tortured, they can't speak for themselves. It is our responsibility to speak for them. And if you abuse an animal, we will seek to hold you accountable under the full force of the law.
11: The bill is awaiting consideration in the Senate Public Safety Committee, expected to be heard June 23rd. 520 traffic and weather together, and Inferdine has today. It's Steve Herrera.
12: 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Better news in Sacramento, southbound 99 before the 80-50 split. An earlier crash has been cleared from the center divide. Delays remain from Broadway. It's bumper to bumper westbound Cap from Martin Way to Peace Street. Eastbound 50 off-ramp at Jefferson Boulevard, a conked-out vehicle on the right shoulder. West Sacramento, the A's are playing the Pittsburgh Pirates at Sutter Health Park. A 6:40 first pitch. Expect delays surrounding the ballpark. 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
11: All right, thank you. And we're taking a look at your KFBK forecast. Staying under the triple digits, I guess, is what we've got going. So that's kind of nice. Here we go. Let's see what we've got.
1: Tonight, mainly clear skies, low 57 to 61. A beautiful day for tomorrow, high 89 to 93. Thursday, mostly sunny, high 83 to 87. And another beautiful day Friday, high 81 to 85. I'm AccuWeather's Andy Robb on KFBK, Sacramento's News Radio.
11: And we are looking at 88 in Elk Grove, 90 in Sacramento. Nice day. All right, let's get business and money news. Kelly Brothers from Cap Trust.
2: Dow 52,000 for the first time ever. Boy, this market has been roaring, and one of the main drivers, well, first of all, you got what's going on with SpaceX. That just brings interest to the market. It was up another 5% today. It surpassed Amazon in market cap. For a few minutes, it surpassed Microsoft in market cap, but pulled back a little bit at the end of the day. But also, feeding into the market is the price of oil, down another 5% today on word that Tehran can begin to sell oil immediately, even before the final deal is signed. That's going to get oil flowing. That's going to bring the price down. We won't feel it as much in California. We're about to switch to our summer blend that no one else requires, which makes it more expensive for all of us. But the rest of the country seeing real relief at the pump, down below $4 a gallon for the first time since April. Let's check the final numbers, shall we? Dow up 328, 52,000 exactly. NASDAQ down 308. The S&P down 43 points or 0.5%. Gold up 5, 43.54 an ounce. 10-year bond yield 4.44%.
11: All right. Our thanks to Kelly Brothers there.
3: Building a better Sacramento on the KFBK Afternoon News with Kitty O'Neill. 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
11: Well, did you hear that Sacramento State University is adding women's flag football with plans to make the sport a club debut in the fall of 2026. And then they will transition to an NCAA Division I program the next year. Apparently, this is a sport growing really fast across the country, headed toward the Olympic stage in Los Angeles in 2028. So they are going to be bringing this in. The search for the first head coach is expected to begin immediately. And the athletic director there at Sac State, Mark Orr, says this really comes in response to what he calls real interest from young women on campus who want to compete. So, you know, they got a letter. In fact, there was a young player. She, I guess, went on change.org, Races Brown. She launched a petition there last month advocating for adding flag football at Sac State. That was a key part of this effort. And since May 11th, more than 325 people signed the petition. So, certainly looks like the interest is there. So, something new there. Sac State, by the way, recently hosted 24 teams for its first high school girls flag football camp. And as I said, apparently flag football, fastest growing sport in the state. How about that? Still to come on our KFBK Afternoon News. We'll have more of your top stories, traffic and weather together. And coming up, you may have heard about the FBI foiling this plot targeting Sunday's UFC fight at the White House. Sounds like it was going to be pretty horrific is what these guys were planning. Anyway, we'll go in depth into what we know of that plot coming up here on KFBK News Radio and live everywhere on the iHeartRadio app.
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11: It's 5:30 now at KFBK. Good afternoon. I'm Kitty O'Neill. Stories now trending. Governor Gavin Newsom recently fined in connection with charitable donations. The latest U.S. Supreme Court ruling on guns, how it affects California, and more on what the Department of Justice officials may be looking for in their alleged investigation of the governor. Right now, traffic and weather together. In for Dana Hess today, it's Steve Herrera.
12: 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I'm perusing a slow pattern of traffic in Roseville, southbound 65 from Blue Oaks to Stanford Ranch. Southbound 5 is slammed from 80 to the Garden Highway. The free AutoZone Fix Finder service can help troubleshoot the likely cause of your pesky check engine light for free and help you save time and money down the road. 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Traffic on the 10s every 10 minutes, mornings and afternoons. 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
1: Mainly clear for the rest of your Tuesday. Tonight's low, 57 to 61. Tomorrow, mostly sunny, high 89 to 93. Thursday, a beautiful day, mostly sunny, high 83 to 87. And Friday, high 81 to 85. I'm AccuWeather's Andy Robb on KFBK, Sacramento's News Radio.
11: It's 89 in Sacramento. Elk Grove has 87. Granite Bay, 92. Your top story, Governor Gavin Newsom announced Monday he's being targeted by the Justice Department. Newsom saying his office is requesting all public information referencing himself and his wife in DOJ documents. ABC's Alex Mallon says DOJ officials may be trying to find something related to the Newsom's finances.
22: We've seen him issue statements. His office held a background call with reporters to dispute various legal theories that they say are being cooked up by this DOJ to pursue him and his wife. Now, we understand through sources here at the Justice Department that prosecutors in the Eastern District of California are examining Newsom's wife's taxes related to a nonprofit that she was involved with previously. And basically, there's no indication that they are at an imminent indictment of him or his wife. It's really unclear where this stands.
11: Governor Newsom has been very vocal about the Justice Department's efforts, saying in recent weeks and days that friends, families, and allies have been approached by prosecutors and agents asked to be interviewed. Let's get more news with KFBK's Joe Michaels.
7: Kitty, we're learning that Governor Newsom has been fined more than $31,000 for not reporting millions of dollars in charitable donations made on his behalf. He was fined by the Fair Political Practices Commission a week before announcing the federal investigation into himself and his wife. The $5.6 million in donations, known as behested payments, came from 35 donors, including large companies like BlackRock, Lockheed Martin, and Apple. Most of the money went to the California Fire Foundation during the 2025 LA wildfires. Newsom has agreed to pay the fine, which still needs final approval. The late donations are part of nearly $18 million in behested payments Newsom reported in 2025. The U.S. Supreme Court is allowing a state law to stand that lets people sue gun makers and sellers if they don't take steps to keep guns away from criminals. KFBK's Dina Kodiak tells us why it matters in California.
8: The court rejected a challenge from gun makers like Glock and Smith & Wesson after a lower court upheld a New York law that allows victims to sue them. This means victims of gun violence can try to hold gun companies partly responsible if their products are used in crimes and safeguards were lacking. California and several other states have similar laws. The decision is rare as the Supreme Court has struck down several gun control laws in recent years. The decision also comes as several California

0: We've got your poll question about Shasta County. First, let's take a look at some more of your top global and national stories here on ABC. Oh, the computer takes a minute, but it's coming. Here it comes.
1: Tick.
0: Any minute.
1: Tick. Tick.
0: Keep it up, Joe. Now, Tick. Here we go. Thank you.
2: ABC News, I'm Dave Packer. A hospital employee allegedly shooting two co-workers at Wilmington Hospital in Delaware this afternoon. Manhunt this hour for the suspect. Hospital employee Brian Pfeffer.
3: It was pretty scary. It was pretty intense. My prayers are out with everyone because it's pretty scary. You know, I've never been a part of anything like that.
2: David Karras with Wilmington Police.
4: Right now we still have officers from a number of agencies that are searching the building.
2: A plot thwarted by the FBI to use explosive drones to target buildings near the White House during the UFC match there on Sunday. Five people in custody. One person has been charged. President Trump in Europe continuing to tout his agreement with Iran. And during a podcast interview today, Vice President J.D. Vance said that Trump could release the text of the Memorandum of Understanding as soon as tomorrow. A federal judge has struck down an Idaho law that would have made it a criminal offense to use a bathroom designated differently from one's gender at birth. This is ABC News.
0: Okay, so yeah, coming up, we will talk about the California suing Shasta County over their Measure B that they put on the ballot and passed. But apparently it is in contradiction to election rules here in California. So what should happen? What do you think? Should it stay or not? The voters approved to eliminate most mail-in voting, requires government-issued photo ID to vote. But in suing, the California Attorney General Bonta says no city or county gets to unilaterally rewrite our election rules. So what to do? #250 on your smartphone, keyword open mic. We want to hear from you. We'll get your calls ahead on KFPK News Radio, live everywhere, iHeartRadio app.
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7: And at 5:40, we have traffic and weather together. Dana Hess is out, but we have Steve Herrera filling in the traffic center. Hey.
8: Hey, this report sponsored by UC Davis South. It's a big-time waster in Rancho Cordova, westbound 50, just after Hazel. A multi-vehicle pileup impacting the right lane. Emergency crews are on the way. In Roseville, you're moving like molasses, southbound 65 from Blue Oaks to Stanford Ranch. The usual slowdown in Davis, eastbound 80 from Mace Boulevard to Capitol Avenue. And you're bogging down in Sacramento, southbound 99 from Broadway to Calvine Road. 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
9: Tonight, mainly clear skies, low 57 to 61. A beautiful day for tomorrow, high 89 to 93. Thursday, mostly sunny, high 83 to 87. And another beautiful day Friday, high 81 to 85. I'm AccuWeather's Andy Robb on KFBK, Sacramento's News Radio.
7: 91 in Carmichael, 93 in Roseville. And yeah, we're talking about California suing Shasta County. As expected, voters approved a measure that would eliminate most mail-in voting and that you have to show government ID to vote. But the California Attorney General, Rob Bonta, says you can't do that. No city or county gets to unilaterally rewrite our election rules. So you may agree with them, but should they be able to do it? Or should they be able to do it? What do you think?
10: 100% behind Shasta County doing that. Too bad the rest of California can't get some common sense.
11: So if the law says that counties can't decide for themselves, then that's kind of the deal. We have to change it so that counties can decide for themselves. What I catch out of this is that at the same time they're fighting so California can violate federal immigration laws.
12: Maybe something good will come out of this lawsuit because I'm a Democrat, but you know what? I need an ID to rent an apartment. I need an ID to have a job. I need an ID to drive. I need an ID for just about everything in my life. So why wouldn't we want ID to vote?
13: How can they tell the county, oh, no, you can't do that? They don't follow the laws themselves. They just do what they want to do. It's like Prop 36. We voted it in, and then they didn't fund it.
7: Okay, lots of calls coming in. Y'all are thinking, I love it. Pound 250 on your smartphone, keyword open mic, and we'll get more of your reactions coming in here in less than half an hour. All right, straight ahead, we will have your top stories also. Boy, this was really some plot. Did you hear about this? This alleged plot to target Sunday's UFC fight at the White House, what they were going to do. We'll break it down with a former FBI agent coming up. 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
7: So earlier today, I was listening to KFBK, and my colleague Sam Shane was doing his show, Shane Reaction, and he was talking about a story where talking about how much water that we all needed to drink, how much for women, how much for men, different occupations, how you might have to drink more. 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
7: FBI Director Cash Patel says five people have been arrested for discussing plans to attack Sunday's UFC event at the White House. Two of them from California, one from Ohio, and all of them facing federal criminal charges. Rich Frankel is a former special agent in charge at the FBI. Walks us through what happened.
22: It started out on June 10th. A mother reached out to local law enforcement in Ohio, a sheriff's office and a police department, and told them that her son was planning possibly on hurting himself and others. And, you know, based upon the See Something, Say Something campaign, it appears she called them and gave the warning. They came out, they did some investigation. Based upon their investigation, they saw something there where it looked like he was part of a group that might be wanting to commit some type of mass casualty event. And so they reached out to the FBI. FBI jumped on it right away with the Joint Terrorism Task Force. And because it appeared that it was going to be a threat to the White House, they also brought in the Secret Service, and it became a joint investigation by them. Over 2 or 3 days, the FBI, you know, did the investigation into the subject as well as into others that he had met in an online chat room. And then the online chat room, they moved over to a subgroup on a Signal app. And basically, they planned to commit a terrorist act on the White House during the UFC event.
7: So break down what they were going to do.
22: Basically, they planned to commit a terrorist act on the White House during the UFC event. The plan basically was that they were going to take a take some drones with explosives on them, have them explode over the event. People would run, and then while they were running, snipers would shoot people while they were running. And in particular, they wanted to take out potentially three senators and two congressmen who were associated with Israel. And so that was basically the main part of what they were planning. And again, FBI, Joint Terrorism Task Force, Secret Service did a great job in identifying the subjects. So far, they've arrested five of them. I do think that we're going to see more arrests in the future.
7: And that is Rich Frankel, a former special agent in charge with the FBI. All right, 550, traffic and weather together in for Dana Hess today. Steve Herrera.
8: 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It's a big bottleneck in Sacramento, eastbound Cap at the river. An accident taking out the right-hand shoulder. That's why you're at a standstill from N Street. Also in Sacramento, eastbound Cap before Marconi, somebody broke down in the center divide. It's a slow pattern southbound 99 from Broadway to Calvine Road. Be alert in Rancho Cordova, westbound 50 after sunrise. A multi-vehicle pileup impacting the right lane. Emergency crews are on the scene. Your stop and go from Hazel. 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
9: Mainly clear for the rest of your Tuesday. Tonight's low, 57 to 61. Tomorrow, mostly sunny, high 89 to 93. Thursday, a beautiful day, mostly sunny, high 83 to 87. And Friday, high 81 to 85. I'm AccuWeather's Andy Robb on KFBK, Sacramento's News Radio.
7: Rockland 92, Granite Bay 91, as we get some business and money news. And for that, it's Kelly Brothers at Cap Trust.
0: The tentative agreement between America and Iran will allow Tehran to immediately begin to sell oil for their own financial benefit, obviously, but also it will benefit the president and us in terms of flow of oil, in terms of dropping oil prices. If you look today, oil down, a little over 5% today, trading down around $76 a barrel. So that is really come down from the peak of this conflict when oil was up around 115, 118 a barrel. Market overall today didn't move too far, although we did get to Dow 52,000 for the first time ever, and the rest of the market was slightly lower. Dow up 328, right at 52,000. NASDAQ down 300, S&P down 43 points, or about one half of 1%. Gold today was up 5 at $43.54 an ounce. 10-year bond yield 4.44%.
2: Kitty's Litter.
7: All right. Thanks to Kelly Brothers there. And we have Kitty's Litter brought to you by the good folks at Hall's Window Center. You need windows or doors. It's hallswindowcenter.com. So yesterday I was talking about Porsche and how they were inspired by the new Toy Story 5 movie. And they were making models inspired by Woody, Buzz, and Buzz Lightyear and Jesse at the LA World premiere of the movie. And I thought it was pretty cool. They're benefiting Big Brothers Big Sisters of America, American Red Cross, Starlight Children's Foundation. But what I got an interesting call about was the way I pronounced Porsche. And now I will admit there have been words through my career live on radio I have mispronounced, of course. And when people call and want to correct me, I'm happy for it because I want to be correct. But when it comes to Porsche, Porsche is Porsche. It's not Porsche. And I found this kind of fun little video online to play for you so we can all get educated.
2: So some people say Porsche, others say Porsche, and some even say Porsche. But today, I'm going to call the headquarters of the company so they can tell you how to say it right.
5: Hey, how's it going?
2: Hey, Luke, how are you?
5: I'm well. How are you?
2: Good. Okay, can you do me a favor? And you're being recorded right now on video. Can you confirm how to say the name of the company you work for and why it's pronounced that way?
5: Yeah, absolutely. So the company I work for is Porsche. And the reason that the name is pronounced that way is a little bit of a story. Porsche is the last name of the gentleman who founded the company, Ferdinand Porsche. And the reason that the name is pronounced that way is that Porsche is a German company, and in the German language, oftentimes vowels at the end of words, particularly E's, are pronounced. So Porsche is the correct pronunciation of the name of the company and also the last name of the founder.
7: Well, there you go. And as Tom Cruise said years ago in Risky Business,
6: Porsche, there is no substitute.
7: That's right. Porsche. There you go. Everybody got it. And, you know, just to throw in something, since that was a little time warp with Tom Cruise, remember this, of course, Rocky Horror Time Warp? Well, the Rocky Horror Picture Show is coming to the Sphere in Las Vegas. You know, I love the Sphere. Been there 3 times now. Never quite got into Rocky Horror. So, but if you do and you love it, well, go see it at the Sphere, because the Sphere does amazing things. Still to come on our afternoon news, we have more of your top stories, traffic and weather together. Something really interesting going on with CARB getting some heat over its proposed clean fleets mandates. And they're worried about public safety. We'll tell you about that right here. 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
29: 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With Kitty O'Neill.
7: 6 o'clock now. Good evening. Stories now trending. Federal authorities charging multiple suspects with planning to plot to attack Sunday's UFC event at the White House. Investigators continuing to probe Monday's crash of that B-52 bomber in the Mojave Desert. And the California legislature has approved a state budget. It must now negotiate with Governor Newsom. Traffic and weather together first. In for Dana Hess today, Steve Herrera.
8: It's gridlock in Sacramento. Eastbound cap at the river. An accident taking away the two left lanes. Emergency crews on the scene. A slow migration in Rancho Cordova. Westbound 50 after sunrise. A multi-vehicle pileup blocking the right lane. Traffic on the 10s every 10 minutes, mornings and afternoons. Steve Herrera, KPK News Radio, 93.1 FM, 1530 AM.
7: All right. Thank you. And we're getting our KPK forecast here. Well,
32: 83 to 87, right. And another beautiful day Friday, high 81 to 85. I'm AccuWeather's Andy Robb on KFBK, Sacramento's news radio.
7: A little abbreviated. 89 in Sacramento, 90 in Carmichael. Yeah, it looks like we're going to have some really nice days ahead, though, under the triple digits for the week. We will start here with your top story on KFBK News Radio. It's 6:02 now at KFBK. And your top national story, the deputy head of the Secret Service insisting the UFC fight at the White House was never at risk. That as federal authorities do charge suspects with plotting to attack it. ABC's News national correspondent Stephen Portnoy has the latest from Washington.
33: Officials say multiple suspects in multiple states were involved in the plot to target the UFC fight. Secret Service Deputy Director Matthew Quinn told reporters.
34: It was an active plot. And it's ongoing.
33: Quinn says the plot involved the purported use of drones and snipers. But noting that not all the suspects were yet in custody, the Deputy Secret Service Director pointedly said this.
34: In order to maintain the integrity of the investigation and the security plan, we chose not to leak it.
33: The remark's been read as a criticism of FBI Director Kash Patel, who announced the first arrests online. Stephen Portnoy, ABC News, Washington.
7: Your top local story, the investigation continues into Monday's crash of a B-52 bomber at Edwards Air Force Base. Took the lives of all eight people on board. Officials say the crash occurred during what they called a routine test mission. Heather Penny of the Mitchell Institute for Aerospace Studies says the cause of the tragedy is still unclear.
0: They are some of the best pilots that the Air Force, the U.S. government, and our U.S. contractors have. So the fault most likely lies with the aircraft.
7: The victims' names have not been publicly released, but base officials say they included uniformed military personnel, government civilians, and government contractors. Edwards Air Force Base is about 100 miles northeast of Los Angeles. More news with KFBK's Joe Michaels.
1: Kitty, Sacramento County supervisors have declared a local emergency over the growing threat posed by the invasive golden mussel. The freshwater species has spread rapidly throughout California waterways and poses a serious threat to water infrastructure, the environment, and the local economy because they can spread quickly, clog pipes, and damage equipment. The proclamation allows the county to work more closely with regional, state, and federal partners to address the threat posed by the golden mussels and help safeguard vital water resources. California lawmakers have approved a $355 billion budget, but it doesn't include a number of health care cuts proposed by Governor Newsom. KFBK's Dina Kodiak has details.
2: The budget is about $6 billion larger than the governor's revised proposal from May, partly due to stronger tax revenues from stock market gains and a growing artificial intelligence sector. Earlier this year, officials predicted a budget shortfall, but better revenues have closed much of that gap. However, challenges remain, including long-term budget pressures, uncertain federal funding, and concerns about future revenue if the economy slows. Lawmakers and the governor must finalize the budget by June 30th. The new fiscal year begins on July 1st. If approved, it'll be California's largest budget ever. Dina Kodiak, KFBK, Sacramento's News Radio.
1: California lawmakers are moving to tighten fireworks regulations following last year's deadly explosion in Esparto that killed seven. A proposed bill would require fireworks companies to obtain local permits before receiving state licenses. It would also improve information sharing between state and local agencies and expand inspection authority for local fire officials. Well, even with ongoing tensions in the Middle East, the Port of L.A. is reporting strong cargo numbers for the month of May. Executive Director Gene Soroka says the port processed more than 840,000 container units in May.
3: Cargo demand is resilient despite everything happening in the world right now. Cargo is up 17% compared to last May, when changing tariff policy caused many importers to slam on the brakes.
1: Soroka says May's cargo volume has only been higher during the pandemic surge. May volume was also in line with the five-year average. It's 6:06, and I'm Joe Michaels on the KFBK Afternoon News with Kitty O'Neill.
7: Thanks, Joe. California Attorney General Rob Bonta, Secretary of State Shirley Weber, are suing Shasta County over its effort to illegally change its election system, they say. KFBK's Mike Baca reports.
5: Measure B passed by a 56-44% margin with Shasta County voters on June 2nd. The results are not official, but the state wants to get a head start in stopping it from changing the county charter. Many of the provisions in the measure violate state voting laws. Laura Hobbs works for the elections office in Shasta County and was named in the suit. She tells KRCR Television she wants the county to fight.
6: So the public is now encouraging the board to do the right thing, put forward an earnest defense.
5: Reading resident Jennifer Ketsky unsuccessfully fought against the measure.
9: We don't know what the county, what stance they'll take. If they choose to do so, it's going to cost taxpayer dollars that I was trying to prevent from happening.
5: Shasta County leaders holding a closed session meeting to address the suit. Mike Baca, KFBK, Sacramento's News Radio.
7: Okay, what should happen here? This is your poll question today. What do we do with this? Some might agree with Shasta County, but as Rob Bond put it, you can't just change the law. No city or county gets to unilaterally rewrite our election rules. But you might say, well, yeah, but the majority of the people, 56-44, wanted to, and they should be able to. What do you say? #250 on your smartphone, keyword open mic. We will get to your calls coming up. Right now, we have more of your top global and national stories here on KFBK News Radio and live everywhere on the iHeartRadio app.
14: From ABC News,
4: I'm Dave Packer. A shooting on the grounds of Delaware's Wilmington Hospital this afternoon has turned deadly. Law enforcement officials say it seems a hospital employee shot two other employees. One of them is dead. Police Chief Wilfredo Campos.
10: The suspect is outstanding at this time, and we are actively working to identify, confirm his identity, and locate him.
4: A lockdown has been lifted, revealed by the FBI, an alleged plot targeting President Trump's birthday UFC event on the White House South Lawn. ABC News Chief Justice Correspondent Pierre Thomas has the latest.
12: Authorities say it was a chilling plot, allegedly involving explosive-laden drones and snipers meant to shoot politicians and wealthy people, force a mass evacuation, and spark chaos across the nation's capital. Five people now under arrest.
14: It was a serious threat.
12: 19-year-old Tyson Proper from Knox County, Ohio, charged with conspiring against the United States and attempted murder. Authorities say rifle and tactical gear among multiple weapons seized from his home.
4: At the G7 summit in France, President Trump saying the memorandum of understanding reached between the U.S. and Iran to end the war is, in his words, a fair and good deal. Next step would be negotiating Iran's nuclear program with a 60-day negotiating window.
15: We have our deal done with Iran, and it should be successful. It goes to a second stage, which I think will be actually easier.
4: Vice President J.D. Vance said that Trump could release the text of the Memorandum of Understanding as soon as tomorrow. Ohio Governor Mike DeWine says he believes his state should abolish the death penalty.
17: I no longer believe the death penalty is a deterrent to murder. The moral justification I had for voting for the death penalty simply no longer exists.
4: And the death penalty hasn't been used in Ohio in quite some time. The last time that Ohio put an inmate to death was in July of 2018. You're listening to ABC News.
7: 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Starting in the traffic center, we have Steve Herrera in for Dana Hess.
8: 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A big backup for Rancho Cordova, westbound 50 after sunrise. A multi-vehicle pileup impact in the right lane. Emergency crews on the scene. You're slow from Hazel Avenue. Sacramento checking in with gridlock. Eastbound cap at the river. An accident taken away. The two left lanes. Emergency crews on the scene there also. It's stop and go westbound cap from Martin Way to P Street. A slow migration southbound 99 from Broadway to Martin Luther King Jr. Boulevard. Grinding and squealing are signs. It's time for new brakes. 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
7: All right, thank you, Steve, and your KFBK forecast now.
18: Mainly clear for the rest of your Tuesday. Tonight's low, 57 to 61. Tomorrow, mostly sunny, high 89 to 93. Thursday, a beautiful day, mostly sunny, high 83 to 87. And Friday, high 81 to 85. I'm AccuWeather's Andy Robb on KFBK, Sacramento's News Radio.
7: 87 in Sacramento, 92 in Roseville. We're talking in your poll today about California suing Shasta County after the voters there approved a measure that goes against election rules in the state. They voted to eliminate most mail-in voting, requiring government-issued photo ID. They also did apparently create a separate county voter registration system disconnected from the state's uniform system. Anyway, what should happen with Shasta County?
19: Go Shasta County! Someone finally has some common sense. And how dare the legislature or how dare they use our tax dollars to sue? I'm sick of all these lawsuits stealing our money and suing on our behalf, you know, for people that don't agree with these lawsuits that are paying the taxes. Wrong.
20: I believe the law in Chester County sounds very good. However, the counties shouldn't be able to make their own laws. So I think go ahead with this lawsuit, prove that counties can't make their own laws, cities can't make their own laws, states can't make their own laws.
21: If the majority of the people voted for it, just go ahead and go right there and do it, whether the state wants it or not. Thank you.
7: Okay, what do you say? Pound 250 on your smartphone, keyword open mic, and we'll circle back one more time on that one. Still to come, there is some pushback on some new EV rules for fleets, emergency vehicles, and so forth. The CARB board has opened up some comment period, and you'll hear from an organization who says public safety is going to be compromised if the Air Resources Board doesn't amend what they're doing. So you'll hear about that coming up on KPK News Radio, live everywhere on the iHeartRadio app.
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7: So CARB, the California Air Resources Board, getting some pushback on its proposed Advanced Clean Fleets regulation for public safety reasons. Kyle Packman is the Chief Advocacy and External Affairs Officer for the California Special Districts Association. He can explain who he represents.
35: You bet, Kitty. The California Special Districts Association is a statewide trade association that supports our members, which are water districts, fire protection districts, resource conservation districts, local governments that provide specialized service to communities throughout the state.
7: And Packham explains the CARB mandate they are opposing.
35: Yes, essentially the Advanced Clean Fleets Regulation, ACF as they call it, it's a mandate that forces all local governments and the state to transition all their medium and heavy duty vehicles to zero emission vehicles starting in 2030. And so the problem with that is that these are vehicles by and large that need to work when the power's out, that we need them to work all of the time, and particularly in emergencies. And so when there's a wildfire, an earthquake, a public safety power shutoff, and we need to keep the water running, the electricity on, or restore it, we need to provide emergency response to people who need to be evacuated, who are lost in the forest, or do wildfire prevention and mitigation. We need to truck water up a hill. We need to truck generators up a hill to keep water flowing. We're not going to have vehicles that can perform under those types of conditions. So it's a big problem, let alone the massive costs of trying to comply with it. But really, just from a life and safety standpoint, we're really worried about this. We don't know how it will be possible to protect California's communities if this is to go into place.
7: Packham says they're trying to get the CARB board to understand what vehicles are needed in emergencies.
35: The key is, what's your definition of emergency vehicle? So as they have it defined in the regulations, essentially, you know, trucks with red blinky lights on them, right? So ambulances, fire trucks, police cars.
7: And those are exempt from the new EV rules, but there are so many other types of vehicles that are needed to help out in emergencies.
35: And we've seen firsthand experience of the Paradise Fire, or again, up in the campfire up in 2024 up in the North State. But we had a crew that was out there doing wildfire mitigation work, Resource Conservation District, as the fire hit, and they worked right up until CAL FIRE told them to get on out of there. Well, those trucks that carry those heavy loads, you need to have that massive towing capacity that only diesel trucks can tow off-road heavy loads for miles and miles and miles into the wilderness. There's no way a ZEV would ever be able to do it, nor that there would ever be the charging infrastructure out in the middle of nowhere to help charge them, to have prevented the types of devastation that they were able to prevent because they were there.
7: Now, CARB has a comment period on its proposed Advanced Clean Fleets regulation.
35: We're just asking that those emergency vehicles that are necessary to support emergency response receive the same categorical exclusion from the regulation that these other vehicles that are so important during emergencies are provided. We have put together a whole bunch of tools for our members, and certainly for, you know, the public if they so choose, and we're putting out social media posts to try to educate people and make them aware of this.
7: Yeah, and we have links online, and there's a whole conversation here with Kyle Packman, who I think you'll learn a lot from. He's, again, with the California Special Districts Association. And you can find all that at KFBK.com, the afternoon news with Kitty O'Neill. 620, traffic and weather together. Let's start in the traffic center. Steve Herrera in for Dana Hess.
0: 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I'm seeing brake lights for miles eastbound Cap at the river. An accident taking out the two left lanes. Emergency crews on the scene. You're stopped from the 5099 split. In Elk Grove, it's a slow ride southbound 99 from Stockton Boulevard to Calvine. In West Sacramento, the A's are taking on the Pirates in a few minutes. Expect delays surrounding the ballpark. And better news for Rancho Cordova, westbound 50 after sunrise. A multi-vehicle pile cleared from the right lane. Save on family essentials at Safeway. 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Traffic on the 10s every 10 minutes, mornings and afternoons. 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
1: Tonight, mainly clear skies, low 57 to 61. A beautiful day for tomorrow, high 89 to 93. Thursday, mostly sunny, high 83 to 87. And another beautiful day Friday, high 81 to 85. I'm AccuWeather's Andy Robb on KFBK, Sacramento's News Radio.
7: Roseville, 91. Elk Grove, 84. El Dorado Hills, 88. We've got some business and money news now. It's Kelly Brothers from Cap Trust.
2: The numbers on SpaceX, they're kind of wacky, really. I mean, it's only been publicly traded now for, what, 3 days? Not even three full days? And up another 5% today, closing above $200 a share. What does that mean for Elon Musk? Well, yesterday, Elon Musk added as much to his net worth as Warren Buffett's net worth, which is incredible. It also means that he right now has a net worth that's about $1 trillion higher than the person in second place. He's somewhere between 1.3 and 1.4 trillion, and that is $1 trillion more than anyone else on the planet. SpaceX did make a big purchase today, a $60 billion purchase of a company, an AI company. But the rest of the market, a little bit soft, giving back just a bit. Dow was up 328, closing right at 52,000, but the NASDAQ's down 300, S&P down 43 points, or about one-half of 1%. Gold up 5, 43.54 an ounce. Oil down another 5% today, 10-year bond yield 4.44.
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3: Building a better Sacramento on the KFBK Afternoon News with Kitty O'Neill, presented by Meta Subaru.
7: So every week we feature an animal from the Sacramento SPCA available for adoption. And this time around, the featured dog has a tie to the A's as they join to help the SPCA. Here is the shelter, Sarah Veranini.
4: This week's Sacramento SPCA Pet of the Week is a baseball fan. Meet Wallace, a 5-year-old Belgian Malinois mix who will be heading to tonight's athletics game. This adorable guy's claim to fame are his wonky ears. One is up and one is floppy. Even though he is 5, Wallace still has plenty of energy and is very social. He does well with other dogs that are similarly active and silly.
7: Yeah, and the A's, you know, have really made a commitment to help and actively support the adoption of our Sacramento SPCA animals.
4: Thanks to the athletics organization, Wallace and another adoptable dog named Peanut will be walking around on Home Run Hill tonight looking for their new families. And even better, the A's will be sponsoring both of the dogs' adoption fees.
7: Yeah, they're just so great that way. That's going to be fun, I think, for the people to see that. You know, but if you're not even looking to adopt, you can still help out by buying some merch. They have some very cool limited editions, which you never know, may have some special value one day.
4: You can help celebrate this partnership between the Sacramento SPCA and the A's by grabbing our limited edition t-shirt at sspca.org/store. We hope to see you tonight at the game.
7: Yeah, it's SPCA, Sacramento SPCA. And we always have that little pet of the week going, and you can find out more at kfbk.com, the afternoon news with Kitty O'Neill. Just look under that when you go to that website, and you'll see the pet of the week, and you can click that link. Coming up, more of your top stories, traffic and weather together. 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
7: 6:30 at KFBK, and good evening to you. Stories now trending. Governor Newsom recently fined in connection with charitable donations. More on what the Department of Justice officials may be looking for in their alleged investigation of Governor Newsom. And a California gubernatorial candidate has amended his proposed tax plan. Right now, traffic and weather together. And in for Dana Hess, it's Steve Herrera.
0: 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Still seeing lots of brake tapping in Sacramento. Eastbound cap at the river. An accident taking away the two left lanes. Emergency crews on the scene. Your bumper to bumper from N Street. 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
1: Mainly clear for the rest of your Tuesday. Tonight's low, 57 to 61. Tomorrow, mostly sunny, high 89 to 93. Thursday, a beautiful day, mostly sunny, high 83 to 87. And Friday, high 81 to 85. I'm AccuWeather's Andy Robb on KFBK, Sacramento's News Radio.
7: 85 in Sacramento. Elk Grove has 83. Your top story. Governor Gavin Newsom announcing Monday he's being targeted by the Justice Department. Newsom saying his office is requesting all public information referencing himself and his wife in DOJ documents. ABC's Alex Mallon says Justice Department officials may be trying to find something related to the Newsom's finances.
15: Newsom has been vocal about this, saying that in recent weeks and days that friends, families, and allies have been approached by prosecutors and agents and asked to be interviewed, and it indicates to them that they have already subpoenaed financial records of his and his wife's. So obviously, the idea that investigators would be combing through his private financial records is highly concerning to Governor Newsom, regardless of where this investigation may or may not end up.
7: There's no indication at this point that the Justice Department is near an indictment of Governor Newsom or his wife. Let's get more news with KFPK's Joe Michaels.
17: Okay, Governor Newsom, it seems, has been fined more than $31,000 for not reporting millions of dollars in charitable donations made on his behalf in time. KFPK's Dina Kodiak reports.
18: Newsom was fined by the Fair Political Practices Commission a week before he announced a federal investigation into him and his wife. He made that announcement on Monday. The $5.6 million in donations, known as behested payments, came from 35 donors, including large companies like BlackRock, Lockheed Martin, and Apple. Most of the money went to the California Fire Foundation during the 2025 Los Angeles wildfires. Newsom agreed to pay the fine, which still needs final approval. The late donations are part of nearly $18 million in behested payments Newsom reported in 2025. Dina Kodiak, KFBK, Sacramento's News Radio.
17: KFBK's Jason Nathanson now with more on a new proposal from one of California's gubernatorial candidates.
19: Your first $150,000 tax-free.
20: Republican candidate for governor of California, Steve Hilton, proposed that plan Tuesday, a change to his original proposal, which was no taxes on the first $100,000 people made in a year.
19: But there's a lot of people making over $100,000 who are really struggling because we've got the highest gas prices, the highest housing costs, electric bills have doubled.
20: In order to make up for lost revenue, Hilton says drastic budget cuts would be necessary, something that likely wouldn't fly with Democratic state lawmakers who just approved a record $355 billion budget Monday.

0: All the changes made at national parks. The descriptions on many contextual signs used at historic sites have either been changed or been removed by the administration. The FBI revealing a plot targeting the UFC fight night held at the White House, arresting at least five suspects. At the G7 summit in France, President Trump saying the memorandum of understanding placed between the U.S. and Iran to end the war is a fair and good deal. This is ABC News.
1: Okay, coming up here, poll question, final time. California suing Shasta County after voters there approved a measure to eliminate most mail-in voting and to show photo ID. Attorney General Rob Bonta said no county or city gets to unilaterally rewrite our election rules. So what do you say? #250 on your smartphone, keyword open mic. We'll get your calls ahead on KFBK News Radio, live everywhere on the iHeartRadio app.
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1: 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In Placerville, be careful. Westbound 50 before El Dorado Road. There's some miscellaneous debris impacting the left lane. Vehicles are swerving to avoid hitting it. Better news in Sacramento, eastbound Cap at the River. An accident has been cleared for the two left lanes. You're struggling from J Street. Otherwise, downtown to the split, 13 minutes. The split to Roseville, 9 minutes. Elk Grove to downtown. Downtown to Elk Grove on 5, 12 minutes. Downtown to Elk Grove on 99, 10 minutes. Downtown to Folsom on 50, you're wide open, 16 minutes. Downtown to Woodland on 5, 19 minutes. Downtown to Davis on 80, it's smooth sailing, reporting 16 minutes. 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
0: All right, thanks, Steve. And we've got to look now at your KFBK forecast. Looks like we're going to have temperatures definitely under the triple digits this week.
2: Tonight, mainly clear skies, low 57 to 61. A beautiful day for tomorrow, high 89 to 93. Thursday, mostly sunny, high 83 to 87. And another beautiful day Friday, high 81 to 85. I'm AccuWeather's Andy Robb on KFBK, Sacramento's News Radio.
0: And we're looking in Sacramento right now at 86 degrees. Roseville, 90. And okay, final poll check here. We're talking about California suing Shasta County because of their Measure B that passed 56 to 44 that, you know, changes election rules and basically eliminates most mail-in voting. Residents have to present government-issued ID. State suing them says you can't do that. You're disobeying state laws.
3: The citizens of Shasta County want to clean up our voting rules and laws. So our GA wants to sue them. I don't understand what Bonta is doing about suing against the will of the people.
4: Should counties be able to, you know, have different laws than state law or go against state law? No, they should not be able to do it. Just like states shouldn't be able to go against federal law.
5: The hypocrisy of the state of California is incredible. On one hand, they're going to sue a county because they want to make their own rules and laws for voting. On the other hand, they think they can become a sanctuary state and a sanctuary city. Well, which is it?
0: Okay, thanks everybody that called in. Got a lot of calls on this one and appreciate all the input as usual. Coming up, we have more of your top trending stories. We'll look at a legislative effort to keep abused animals from lengthy shelter stays, get them into safe homes faster. And the Pat Walsh Show coming up to you on KFBK News Radio, live everywhere on the iHeartRadio app.
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0: It's 6:47 now at KFBK. And in our news this afternoon, we're telling you about Assembly Bill 2344. It's called the Rehome Abused Animals Act. It's moving through the legislature. San Francisco Assemblyman Matt Haney's bill is aimed at strengthening protections for animals rescued in cruelty and neglect cases. He spoke outside a Los Angeles animal shelter.
18: For animals who have been victims in animal cruelty cases, animals who have already been harmed, those animals right now are being re-victimized because our law does not allow us to adopt them out as the court proceedings are underway. That's true even in the cases where the defendant doesn't even show up to court. So an animal that has been hurt, that has been harmed, comes under the supervision of the county. There may be homes for them, people who want to take them and care for them, and yet for months, sometimes for years, they're stuck in a cage because the court proceedings are playing out and we aren't allowed to find them a home. That makes no sense. This should not be controversial. All of us should make sure that animals like the ones that you hear behind us have a loving home.
0: This bill is co-sponsored by the Los Angeles County District Attorney's Office. Maria Ramirez is Assistant DA in Los Angeles.
19: Across California, animals are rescued from situations involving abuse, neglect, abandonment, starvation, and other forms of cruelty. Some of the animals inside this shelter, which you can hear right now, are not just shelter animals, but they are evidence in active criminal cases. They survived abuse, they were rescued, yet many remain stuck in legal limbo for months or even years while criminal cases slowly move through the courts. During that time, they often cannot be adopted into permanent homes because ownership issues haven't been resolved. For the animals, that means more time in a kennel. For shelters, it means fewer resources and less space for animals that need help. And for taxpayers, it means the continued cost of housing animals whose owners have effectively abandoned them. AB 2344 addresses this. The bill allows animal control agencies to petition a court to transfer custody of animals when defendants fail to appear in court or abandon the legal process, allowing these animals to move into permanent homes sooner. Simply put, animals who have already suffered enough should not have to spend months or years waiting for a second chance.
0: And Ramirez also had a message for animal abusers.
19: When animals are beaten, starved, neglected, or tortured, they can't speak for themselves. It is our responsibility to speak for them. And if you abuse an animal, we will seek to hold you accountable under the full force of the law.
0: The bill is awaiting consideration in the Senate Public Safety Committee, expected to be heard June 23rd. Traffic and weather together. One more time here from Steve Herrera, who's been filling in for Dana Hess today.
1: 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Westbound cap sluggish from 160 to before the river. Meanwhile, eastbound cap slows from before the river to Cal Expo. Otherwise, you're moving at top speeds downtown to the split 8 minutes. The split to Roseville at the limit on 80, about 9 minutes. Downtown Dow Grove on 5, 12 minutes. Downtown Dow Grove on 99, 10 minutes. Downtown to Folsom on 50, 16 minutes. Downtown to Woodland on 5, 18 minutes. And downtown to Davis on 80 at top speeds, about 15 minutes there. 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
0: All right, thank you again, Steve. Have a good night. And let's look at your KFBK forecast.
2: Mainly clear for the rest of your Tuesday. Tonight's low 57 to 61. Tomorrow, mostly sunny, high 89 to 93. Thursday, a beautiful day, mostly sunny, high 83 to 87. And Friday, high 81 to 85. I'm AccuWeather's Andy Robb on KFBK, Sacramento's News Radio.
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15: Dow 52,000 for the first time ever. Boy, this market has been roaring, and one of the main drivers, well, first of all, you got what's going on with SpaceX. That just brings interest to the market. It was up another 5% today. It surpassed Amazon in market cap. For a few minutes, it surpassed Microsoft in market cap, but pulled back a little bit at the end of the day. But also feeding into the market is the price of oil, down another 5% today on word that Tehran can begin to sell oil immediately, even before the final deal is signed. That's going to get oil flowing. That's going to bring the price down. We won't feel it as much in California. We're about to switch to our summer blend that no one else requires, which makes it more expensive for all of us. But the rest of the country seeing real relief at the pump, down below $4 a gallon for the first time since April. Let's check the final numbers, shall we? Dow up 328, 52,000 exactly. NASDAQ down 308. The S&P down 43 points, or 0.5%. Gold up 5, 43.54 an ounce. 10-year bond yield, 4.44%.
0: All right. Our thanks to Kelly Brothers there. And now a final look at what's going on in the world of entertainment today. NBC's Jennifer Polsoni. I'm just a long-haired
20: son of a sinner. Grammy-winning country singer Jelly Roll filing for divorce from his wife, Bunny XO. That's according to TMZ, who says he first filed for the split in May in Tennessee, the singer citing irreconcilable differences as the result for the split. The couple first met in 2015 and did not get married until August 2016, staying together for a little over a decade. They have had a rocky relationship, with Bunny saying they've split multiple times in the past. The first trailer has been released for Shrek 5.
21: Once upon a time, a hideous ogre and a delusional donkey.
20: The footage shows Shrek, Donkey, Fiona, and family on another adventure in a new city. The cast including Mike Myers, Eddie Murphy, Cameron Diaz, and Zendaya. Shrek 5 hits theaters June 30th, 2027. Greta Gerwig's Narnia, the Magician's Nephew, is set to be released in theaters before it streams on Netflix. The Chronicles of Narnia adaptation will hit theaters February 12th and then will hit the streaming giant April 2nd. The cast includes David McKenna, Beatrice Campbell, Daniel Craig, and Meryl Streep.
22: Help me go home.
20: Christopher Nolan's The Odyssey is already breaking records in the UK. The BFI IMAX, the UK's largest screen that's located in London, revealing that it sold 28,000 tickets in its first 24 hours. This broke the venue's first day sales records with a total gross of £750,000 or $1 million. That's entertainment. I'm Jennifer Bolsoni.
0: All right. Coming up, we have the handoff from the afternoon news to the Pat Walsh Show, BC, in tonight. And our thanks to Joe Michaels, executive producer at the editor's desk. And of course, Noelle Ballard, our tech producer. And we'll have you stay tuned for Pat Walsh Show coming up next on KFBK News Radio, live everywhere, iHeartRadio app.
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0: 7 o'clock at KFBK and stories trending. California lawmakers have approved a record $355 billion state budget. It's now headed to final negotiations with the governor. The budget about $6 billion larger than the governor's revised proposal from May, partly due to stronger tax revenues from stock market gains and a growing artificial intelligence sector. Earlier this year, officials predicted a budget shortfall, but better revenues closed much the gap. And a signing ceremony expected Friday in Switzerland to formalize that framework agreement between the U.S. and Iran. Democrats, even a handful of Republicans, expressing skepticism about the deal. The details still have to be released, but Trump insists it's a good deal that will open the Strait of Hormuz and stop Iran from getting a nuclear weapon. Let's get more of your traffic and weather together. And Bob Williams in the KPK Traffic Center.
8: 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Traffic hazard with a vehicle in the left lane broke down southbound Campsie Freeway just north of the American River Bridge. Traffic had been looking so great on the cap, but that's probably going to slow it down a little bit. Nothing like taking a lane away. Not much else going on except a lot of work up around Watt Avenue on I-80. A couple of ramps with reduced lanes east and westbound and some surface street work over the top of 80 and both north and southbound from that point. And Blindster.com is where we're going. 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
2: Tonight, mainly clear skies, low 57 to 61. A beautiful day for tomorrow, high 89 to 93. Thursday, mostly sunny, high 83 to 87. And another beautiful day Friday, high 81 to 85. I'm AccuWeather's Andy Robb on KFBK, Sacramento's News Radio.
0: And very pleasant evening right now. My goodness, we've got 87 degrees in El Dorado Hills. Granite Bay has 89, Chico 95. And it's time for the Pat Walsh Show. And look, it's BC, yeah. Bruce Campbell.
10: I'm back.
0: You're back.
10: Will you pass me the owner's manual over there, please?
0: It's been a little while.
10: I got to brush up. Yeah, see how to do this. But yeah, good to see you, Kitty.
0: Riding a bike, my friend. You'll be right back.
10: Yeah, there you go. Yeah.
0: But good to see you as well.
10: Oh, thank you. Thank you. And I was listening on the way in, and you said something that really, really hit me, being a radio guy. You know, you were talking about how people have tried to tell you that you're mispronouncing Porsche, but you actually nailed it.
0: Yeah.
10: And you admitted on the air that you have mispronounced names.
0: Oh, I have.
10: In the past.
0: Yeah, of course.
10: I think we all have.
0: Yeah. I mean, you can't be years on the radio, live radio, and not mispronounce things, because stuff comes up in the news and stories, and sometimes it's something, you know, you might read and you know the word,
10: right,
0: but you've never said it out loud.
10: Uh-huh.
0: You know, there's kind of strange names and all kinds of stuff. So yeah,
10: the names are the hard ones.
0: And names are hard. And as I said, I don't mind if somebody calls me and goes, "Hey, Kitty, that's not right. It's blah blah blah." Oh, okay, good. I want to be right. But when I get it right and you call me and go, "That's Porsche." No, it's not Porsche.
10: I'm going to straighten you out.
0: Thanks, anyway.
10: You and I both come from before the days of internet or YouTube. The best way to know how to pronounce somebody's name is listen to an interview with them.
0: Oh, yeah.
10: You know, and they get introduced. Jake Gyllenhaal is one that's always got me.
0: I never can remember Jill or Gill.
10: I forget.
0: Which is it? I forget. I know, me too. I can't either.
10: The one I flubbed up on for years.
0: Yeah.
10: Until I finally, it was Melissa Etheridge. Because I was in rock radio when she came out.
0: Yeah.
10: You know, but there was no pronunciation guide or
0: anything.
10: What's
0: the tough one there?
10: Well, I called her Melissa Etheridge.
0: Oh,
10: like
0: okay.
10: Ether,
0: yeah,
10: you know?
0: Yeah, so yeah. That was, it's understandable. Yeah.
10: But I also have a motto that however you say it is correct. Their family might have been mispronouncing it for generations.
0: Well, sometimes there is that.
10: You got to roll with it.
0: Where
10: you
0: know? There's like a mispronunciation, yeah. But it's that. No, that's how we say it. Yeah. Like, oh, yeah. You know, like Gaty Park, you know,
10: okay.
0: Like Goethe or whatever, the German. And, uh-huh. You know, there's these colloquialisms people
10: yeah.
0: have. You know.
10: Well, we mispronounce almost everything in California, if you really think about it. You
0: I know? Guess
10: we,
0: so, yeah.
10: Yeah, so.
0: That's funny.
10: So, Kitty O'Neill.
0: I don't know how to mess your name up. Yours is too straightforward. Oh,
10: yeah, it is. It's pretty easy.
0: Bruce Campbell.
10: Yeah. Gonna have some fun.
0: Okay.
10: And we're gonna gear up for Father's Day because that's coming up this weekend.
0: Yeah.
10: I'm probably a little selfish why I'm reminding people of that, just you know, in case the family's listening and they know to spoil me for Father's Day. But
0: well, I hope they wouldn't need nudging. But
10: no, they shouldn't.
0: In case
10: they sure
0: do.
10: Shouldn't, Kitty. Yeah. But yeah, I might have a dad joke or two up my sleeve on the Pat Walsh show tonight.
0: Bruce, I wish I'd have read it. I saw headlines that said something about how dad jokes were something like positive, like, you know, worked well or for the psyche or something. I don't remember what it was.
10: There we go.
0: But I thought, so that's great. Good. I like a good old dad joke.
10: I do, too. And there's something so satisfying about getting eye rolls out of your children. You know,
0: so any reaction but an eye roll. I gotcha.
10: Okay. That's a good one. That's a good one. So you got a little of that coming up on the Pat Walsh show tonight. Gonna be a good time.
0: Sounds so fun. All right, stick around. BC right here, KPK News Radio, live everywhere, iHeart Radio app.
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0: Well, that's my cue to step in and give it my very best attempt to entertain you for the next 3 hours. 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They tossed me the keys tonight, so here we go. Going to have a little bit of fun with you, as we were teasing there. On with Kitty. We're going to have some dad jokes coming your way. I'm not warmed up yet. Not warmed up yet, but we will. We're going to be talking some dad movies. You can phone in your favorite dad jokes if you'd like. That's a little something that you can do tonight on the Pat Walsh Show. We're just going to make it a lot of fun. And remember, it is a Pat Walsh Show, but it's your show. So contribute as much as you'd like. In fact, I'll go ahead and dole out the phone numbers now, if that's what you'd like to do. 916-921-1530. Or if you're calling toll free, we have that line set up for you at 800-834-1530. So you can be part of the Pat Walsh Show tonight in a little more than the listening capacity, if you will. So, gotta say, I always like to kind of get caught up in my first segment on the air since we last spoke, you know, and it has been a while. Last time I was on, it was a blast. I was on with Scott and Pat, and we just had lots of fun in here, and it was like a blind taste test. It was a blind topic test. Neither of us told the other which we'd be talking about, but then we brought up some topics and had fun with him, and that was a blast. So I'm hoping to get that little privilege again soon. But it's been a while since I've been in, and just to get you caught up, been having a great time, and I'm going to say this, I've been really thoroughly enjoying Sacramento. And not that I haven't in the past, and I've never taken Sacramento for granted, so I want to give that little disclaimer. But my daughter, who lives thousands of miles away, came home to visit. And she had a lot of times when she comes home to visit, it's for very specific reasons, a special occasion or this and that. And we're really so busy while she's here. But this time she came home to visit and we had a wide open schedule. I was going to say we had nothing going. That's far from the truth. We had a wide open schedule. And so we really got to enjoy the Sacramento experience, or experiences plural, I should say. So one of the things, and I know that, you know, they've been here for over a year now, but I didn't get to go the first season, and so we took in an A's baseball game, and we had an absolute great time at an A's baseball game, and my kids love baseball, and what a privilege we have with the A's here in town. I know it's not permanent, but I know it's also spurred interest in maybe us getting Major League Baseball permanently in Sacramento. But such a great time. You're watching Major League Baseball, you know, they're in an intimate ballpark designed and built for minor league. And, you know, you could have the worst seat and it'd still be a great seat. And seats were inexpensive. And it was just such a fun time. Great ball game. The night we went, we did come out with a win. So that was great. And so there's one of the things we did. We also biked along the Sacramento River with the great bike paths that we have in Sacramento. You know, I don't know if you ride bicycles or not. And if you've listened to me on this show, you know I'm a bicycle enthusiast. Please don't try to picture me in spandex. I'm not that kind of bicycle enthusiast. Not that there's anything wrong with that. You would not want to see that, is what I'm trying to say. I'm not that serious of a cyclist. I'm out on my beach cruiser rolling along next to the river, you know, rolling on the river, and so many great places to see and do and go. And, you know, started out at Drake's, the barn down there on the river, great little brewery, and just, you know, into Old Sac on our bicycles and riding all around. And we have that. There's another great experience. You know, the places you can eat here in Sacramento are fantastic. And in my family, we love soul food. We absolutely love soul food. And so we ended up at Fixin's. You know, that was a great experience. You can't go to Fixin's and be that close and not run over to Gunther's for ice cream. So just been really enjoying the Sacramento experience. And I say that not just to talk just about me and my experiences, but to encourage you if you've been kind of laying low and not really enjoying all that Sacramento has to offer. We have so much to offer, so get out and enjoy it. And in fact, you know, we'll get into what's coming up on the sports calendar pretty soon, because we seem to have a local sporting event going on at all times here in Sacramento. So you could go out almost any night of the week and catch live sports, and we'll get into that. We'll go over some of the upcoming events coming up on the sports topic. We've got some World Cup to talk about. There's a pretty cool local tie-in to the U.S. men's national team. So we'll get into that. In fact, we want to get you to fill us in on what you think of the World Cup, even if you're not a soccer fan, because, you know, a lot of people aren't soccer fans, but boy, when the World Cup comes around, we turn into it. So I want to get your input on that. In fact, you know, what are you watching? Are you watching the World Cup? That's what we're getting into next. This is the Pat Walsh Show. I'm BC sitting in on KFBK News Radio.
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0: 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Eddie LaVert, lead singer of the OJs, celebrating his 84th today. Happy birthday, Eddie LaVert. I'm BC sitting in for Pat tonight. Pat's off all week. You get a variety of guest hosts. You get me for a couple of nights. You get Scott Robinson for a couple of nights. You get fun every single night. I'm going to make that the guarantee. Going to make it the absolute guarantee. So I was talking about the World Cup and just wondering what, you know, if you're into the World Cup, you know, a lot of people become once every 4 year sports fans, or once every 4 year soccer, or if I really want to be correct, football fans every 4 years when the World Cup comes on. And we had a great start to the World Cup with the men's national team with their win. And so that was great to see. And I had mentioned that there's a local tie to the World Cup, the U.S. men's national team. And it's a pretty cool local tie, and I'm even going to expand on it a little bit, because the men's national team has a young man by the name of Max Arfston on it, and he went to school at UC Davis, so pretty local tie there, and did real well at UC Davis, big-time defender there, went on to play professional soccer. In fact, Max got drafted into the San Jose Earthquakes organization, and then went on to the Columbus Crew and plays professionally for the Columbus Crew, and then caught the eye of the U.S. men's national team and got pulled up to the men's national team last year, and actually scored a goal in the CONCACAF competition, and is now representing this country on the world stage for the Team USA in the World Cup. And so that's really cool. Arfston's 25-year-old. I call him a kid, young man. I think I do get to call Max Arfston a kid, and I'll tell you why in a minute. But he hasn't seen playing time yet in the World Cup, but we're really hoping for that. Reason I get to call him a kid is I still call my youngest daughter a kid. She actually went to grade school with Max Arfston. We used to live in Fresno. The Arfstons are from Fresno. I'm not going to claim to really know the family. I vaguely know the dad. I used to coach soccer at the same time his dad coached soccer. He's a year, Max is a year older than my youngest daughter. So, you know, they weren't playing at the same, well, they were playing at the same time, not, you know, same age groups and that, but, his dad coached, I coach, you know, so I know him from going to the coaches meetings and all that. But it's, you know, so here I think it's great to see this little kid that went to school with my daughter grow up to represent our country out on the pitch. But, it's also, you know, with our local tie, to UC Davis, to see a UC Davis soccer player representing our country on the world stage. So hats off to Max Arfston. What do you think? Are you watching soccer? Are you watching the World Cup? And if so, do you watch soccer faithfully, or is it something you watch every 4 years? I think that we have a lot of sporting events like that. 916-921-1530. Or toll free at 800-834-1530 if you'd like to call in. I think we have a lot of sporting events like that you're not necessarily a fan of. You know, you're not watching it every weekend or that, but when it comes around, it's so big that you've just got to turn it on. I know anytime I talk to my brother, you know, he's wondering why I'm not watching NASCAR or why I'm not watching motocross. You know, he's going, hey, the Supercross race is on. Well, I don't have the Speed Channel, Jimbo. So, you know, I'm not going to pay extra money. I subscribe to enough streaming channels, you know, but I'm not going to be paying extra for that. But, you know, he's wondering why I don't. But I think there are a lot of sporting events that we as a whole, as an American society, I think there are a lot of those sporting events that we tend to watch that maybe we're not a fan of, but every 4 years or every time it comes around. We just had the Stanley Cup Finals. That sometimes gets a few non-hockey fans to be cheering on hockey once in a while. I think the biggest one, the biggest example of this, of course, Indianapolis 500 would be a contender for the biggest. That might be one of the biggest, you know, if you're a non-motorsports fan, a lot of times we'll watch the Indianapolis 500. A lot of times we'll watch the Daytona 500, even if we're not NASCAR fans. That can really bring them out. I think the biggest one, correct me if you disagree, but I think the biggest one is the Kentucky Derby. You know, there are people that never go to a horse race throughout the entire year. Couldn't tell you the name of any Kentucky Derby contenders until a week out. And then next thing you know, and I mean, this happens everywhere. Everybody's hosting these fantastic Kentucky Derby parties, and people get dressed up for it, and they serve the themed drinks, the mint juleps and all that. And, you know, watch the horse races. And it always amazes me that there's that huge of a day. It's almost like a holiday celebration, right? With all the prep that goes into it and how into it people are. And it always amazes me just how short the actual sporting event is. I mean, the race lasts maybe a couple of minutes, but you know how short it is for all the pomp and circumstance that leads up to it. So what sporting events do you watch? Not religiously, not faithfully, not all the time, but when they're on, you definitely watch them. That's what I'm wondering, and you can join me anytime right here on the air at KFBK. I am BC, sitting in for Pat Walsh, and speaking of sports, we do have some going on. We've got at Sutter Health Park right now, as we're talking, the A's are taking on the Pittsburgh Pirates, so that's a lot of fun. And like I was mentioning earlier, if you haven't been to an A's game, it's a blast. It's great to go see Major League Baseball here at our home park. So we've got that going on. A's look to be home tomorrow as well. And then I'm just looking. We've got A's on Thursday, A's on Friday. So and on into the weekend. So if you want to check out some A's baseball, you've certainly got the opportunity to do so. So that's what's coming up on the sporting event. And then of course we I'll get back into soccer, and we'll talk more about our Sac Republic a little later on today. So a lot of great events, great things to do in Sacramento, great things to see. So get out there and have some fun. Some things not to do. I have come up with some new ones. There are some things that I would advise you, well, common sense really would advise you not to do some of these things, but I have discovered by accident some things that one should never do, and that's going to be another topic on the show tonight, because, boy, this is one I discovered. I mean, I discovered it actually just tonight, just walking into the radio station tonight, I owe it to you to share that with you, and I will do so in just a moment, because there are some certain things that you don't want to do. 916-921-1530 or toll free line here is 800-834-1530. You can send your text in to 51881 and start your message with KFBK. You bet we'll read those, unless you're saying bad things about me, then we're not going to have your texts on the air. But no, I'll go uncensored. Well, not completely uncensored, but I will. But again, 916-921-1530 or 800-834-1530. Those are the phone lines here. So things not to do. This would rate maybe not as high as frying bacon naked. That's one thing you never want to do. But I discovered a little something just on my way into the radio station tonight. And just to give it a little background, I get here right about 6 o'clock, you know, to prepare for the show that starts at 7. I get here, I want to kind of ease into it. I want to say hey to Joe Michaels out in the newsroom. You know, I like to distract him from his job and get him with. Joe and I are good friends as well. We always have a good time, so I like to get a little chat in with Joe. And so I get here about an hour early. So on my way in tonight, I discovered something that, well, that you never want to do. And like I said, it's not quite as bad as frying bacon naked. But so I popped a breath mint before I came in because, you know, I want to have minty fresh breath. When I come in, when I greet people, I don't want them to say, man, BC's the guy with the bad breath. No. So, I popped a breath mint and then, but I didn't even think about it because I was so excited about being on the radio. And I, you know, I'm a little hungry too. I'm a little hungry and I brought my dinner with me. And now I pass this knowledge on to you and I say never do this. This isn't a, don't do this very often. This is a never, ever. Pop a breath mint, and then within minutes, eat a bean burrito. Bad news, I tell you.
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2: ABC News, I'm Dave Packer. A fast-spreading wildfire in Washington State's Spokane County. Evacuations have been ordered. Spokane County Fire District 9, Commissioner Brian Mather.
3: This fire has grown to over 250 acres. It has threatened 11,750 residents in the area.
2: Red flag winds fanning the flames. The AP projecting Congressman Mike Collins today defeated first-time candidate Derek Dooley for the Republican U.S. Senate nomination in Georgia, advancing to face off against incumbent Democrat Senator John Ossoff. A 23-year-old man being held in Philadelphia tonight, the suspect in a deadly shooting at a hospital in Wilmington, Delaware, earlier this evening. He's said to be a co-worker of two of the victims. One is dead, the other is injured. Southcom tonight is announcing that a U.S. airstrike on an alleged drug smuggling boat in the Eastern Pacific earlier today killed one person on board and left two survivors. This is ABC News.
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4: I'm Joe Michaels with your top local stories on KFBK News Radio. Sacramento County supervisors have declared a local emergency over the growing threat posed by the invasive golden mussel. The freshwater species is spread rapidly throughout California waterways and poses a serious threat to water infrastructure, the environment, and the local economy because they can quickly spread, clog pipes, and damage equipment. The proclamation allows the county to work more closely with regional, state, and federal partners to address the threat posed by the golden mussel and help safeguard vital water resources. California lawmakers have approved a $355 billion budget, but it doesn't include a number of health care cuts proposed by Governor Newsom. KFBK's Dina Kodiak reports.
5: The budget is about $6 billion larger than the governor's revised proposal from May, partly due to stronger tax revenues from stock market gains and a growing artificial intelligence sector. Earlier this year, officials predicted a budget shortfall, but better revenues have closed much of that gap. However, challenges remain, including long-term budget pressures, uncertain federal funding, and concerns about future revenue if the economy slows. Lawmakers and the governor must finalize the budget by June 30th. The new fiscal year begins on July 1st. If approved, it'll be California's largest budget ever. Dina Kodiak, KFBK, Sacramento's News Radio.
4: Senators and assembly members will now negotiate with Governor Newsom to reach a final version of the budget, which is due at the end of the month. California lawmakers are moving to tighten fireworks regulations after last year's deadly explosion in Esparto that killed seven people. A proposed bill would require fireworks companies to obtain local permits before receiving state licenses. Get news alerts at any time. 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
6: Good evening, 734. Bob Williams from the KFBK Traffic Center. Minor injury crash. Two vehicles involved. Southbound lanes of Roseville Road just north of Air Base Drive. At least one lane blocked right now. Animal hazard out in the, coming out of the downtown area. Southbound 5 just north of Richards Boulevard. A small dog in the center divide. And a traffic hazard still with us. Actually, it's turned out to be a crash on southbound Cap City Freeway just north of the American River Bridge. Traffic still remains backed up to Arden. Traffic on the 10s every 10 minutes. Mornings and afternoons. 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

long, 54 years. David Bowie for you. So that guitar kick in. The Rise and Fall of Ziggy Stardust and the Spiders from Mars, released on this date in 1972. David Bowie not only putting out the Ziggy Stardust album, that was when he took on the persona of Ziggy Stardust. And that was, such a great album. Still is to this day. Such a great album. Made great as well by the exceptional guitar playing of the late Mick Ronson, who was laying down all those great guitar licks. Also did a lot with Mick Ronson did a lot with Ian Hunter. So just phenomenal guitarist. So we look back on this date in 72 with the release of The Rise and Fall of Ziggy Stardust and the Spiders from Mars. I'm BC, in for Pat Walsh on KFBK News Radio, 93.1 FM, 1530 AM, live everywhere on the iHeartRadio app. And big thank you to Lexi producing the show tonight. She's making it sound great, and I certainly appreciate that, and I know you do as well. Always inviting you to join me at 916-921-1530 or 800-834-1530. Sometimes I invite you to join me because there really is such thing as too much Bruce, especially in this next segment. Now, I used to have a boss. He used to say, shh, shh, shh, shh. You hear that? You hear that? Anytime he wanted to give me a hard time about what I was doing on the air, my program director, he goes, shh, shh. You hear that? I go, huh, what is it? He goes, it's the sound of radios clicking off all across the city. Well, I run that risk now because it is time for our pre-Father's Day dad jokes on the Pat Walsh Show. We do have Father's Day coming up this Sunday for you dads. I hope it's a wonderful one, especially new dads. You know, I have a guy in my neighborhood, his little 9-month-old boy, he and his wife, it's their first

0: baby. And it's just wonderful to it's wonderful to see, you know, new dads in action. And part of the wonderful is, I ain't changing diapers anymore. Yeah, I'm not going through that. You know, we dads that have grown kids, we been there, done that. And so, but it's also neat to see just all the great joy. My next door neighbor has two little ones that are just as adorable as can be, you know, and it's neat to see him celebrating Father's Day. They're little tinies, you know, so. It's neat, but all dads, man, we all, you know, no matter how old our children are, it's still a great thing to celebrate. And it's a great thing for us to celebrate our dads. So, even those who are no longer with us, I mean, there's not a day goes by I don't think about some of the wonderful lessons my dad taught me and some of the long-winded lectures I used to get. You know, that's the kind of funny thing. My kids, we become our fathers, us guys, in one way or another. We become our fathers. And, boy, I notice that whenever my kids do anything wrong, you know. I mean, everybody has their own standards for discipline in the household. And I don't think it's something that we decide on and make a conscious decision on. We just kind of end up doing it. And I ended up doing just like my dad. You know, there was no huge punishment, but he'd lecture you forever. So long as like, please ground me or something, dude. You know, let's let this be done, you know? And I took that role on with my kids and became, the great lecturer. But, you know, it's Father's Day coming up. It's a great day to celebrate all dads, whether you're a dad, celebrate your dad. It's a great day to celebrate them. I like to celebrate with a dad joke or two myself, me personally. And feel free to call in your own dad jokes at 916-921-1530. Because I think dad jokes are so fun. I can never remember the dad jokes that I came up with on my own that I improvised right there on the spot that really get the groans and the eye rolls out of my daughters. I can never remember them. I always want to share them with you, but, I never can, but fortunately we have this thing called the internet. We can find dad jokes for days, and I've come up with a collection of the good ones, and they're a lot of fun. What did the ocean say to the beach? Nothing. It just waved. Oh yeah. You know, you get dad jokes in different categories. And why do crabs never give to charity? Because they're shellfish. I told you, we might hear the sound of radios clicking off all over Sacramento. But here's another shellfish joke. Why couldn't the shellfish farmer go for a run? Because he pulled a muscle. We gotta love the dad jokes. And we do have Father's Day coming up very, very soon. Time flies like an arrow. Fruit, however, flies like a banana. Get it? Fruit flies like a banana. What do lawyers wear to court? Lawsuits. Why did the bicycle fall over? I like this one. I told you earlier, I'm a bicycle enthusiast. Why did the bicycle fall over? Because it was too tired. Get it? Too tired. Yeah, yeah. R.I.P. Boiling Water. You will be missed. Not missed, duh, but missed. Oh, I could go on, you know, but probably shouldn't. How did the barber win the race? He knew a shortcut. I told my friend 10 jokes just to make him laugh, but sadly, no pun intended. That was probably the corniest one I've told you. Do you have a good dad joke to share with us? Well, you can do that. You can actually get me to stop telling dad jokes if you call in your own dad joke. We'll let you do that. So that's at 916-921-1530 or 800-834-1530. And what do you call a pig that practices karate? I'm going to close on this one. That would be a pork chop. BC in for Pat Walsh tonight. That's probably all for my dad jokes. KFBK News Radio.
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0: A little something from the Grease soundtrack as we get back into the Pat Walsh Show tonight. And Grease released on this date in 78. Boy, I dropped a couple of rhymes there. Grease released this date in 78. But yeah, that's what it is. Hey, I'm BC. Always a good time to hang out with you. Always a good time to sit in for my buddy Pat Walsh here on the Pat Walsh Show at KFBK News Radio. 93.1 FM, 1530 AM, live everywhere on the iHeartRadio app. It's Pat's show, it's your show, and you're on the air at 916-921-1530. Mark in Roseville, welcome to the show for a Tuesday night.
1: Yes, Bruce?
0: Yes, Mark. Sir.
1: Yeah, well, you know everything that's going down with this disclosure day and everything, right?
0: You got to fill me in because I'll admit it when I don't know. What are we talking about here?
1: I have extremely rare photos of two of them.
0: Oh, now disclosure
1: entering, day. Yeah, well.
0: Now yeah, I get it. Yes, now I do.
1: I never reported it to Arrow, but. Well, I didn't trust Arrow, but Peter Davenport, I made an official report.
0: Yeah.
1: Dr. George Norrie.
0: Yeah.
1: Retired Lieutenant Colonel Kevin Randall.
0: Okay.
1: George Knapp. Yeah. Connie Willis. So anyway, they all know about it.
0: And
1: plus I sent to the studio there to Sam Shane.
0: Uh-huh.
1: He has the, Tennessee Congressman Tim Burchett said the holy, you know what?
0: Okay, yeah. Let me stop you for a second, Mark, because I have a question that I want to ask you, and I think that if it's in my mind, it might be in some more of our listeners' mind. We used to use the term UFO. There's a new term we use now, and I can never remember.
1: Yeah, UAP.
0: It's a UAP.
1: Yeah, UAP.
0: UAP, and that's unidentified.
1: Aerial oil phenomena.
0: Okay, yeah. Thank you. Instead of unidentified flying object, unidentified aerial phenomena. Same thing, right? I mean, is there any difference between a UFO and a UAP?
1: Well, a UFO would be an unidentified flying object.
0: Right.
1: So if you see a firefly...
0: Okay,
1: is the firefly, and you go, oh, that little light is a firefly, but what does the bug look like?
0: Yeah, and you can't identify it, so that technically makes it an unidentified. Okay, I get it. That makes good sense.
1: Get it?
0: Yeah.
1: So I went beyond the firefly. I have the photos of the bug, what the bugs look like.
0: Okay.
1: And they look different.
0: Are you speaking? Are you speaking metaphorically right now, or are you talking a literal firefly?
1: Well, yeah, about the bug.
0: Okay,
1: literally the firefly.
0: Okay,
1: people only capture what it looks like a little light, you know, a firefly. But what does the bug look like?
0: Okay,
1: I have the photos of the firefly and the bug.
0: Okay. Very cool, Mark. Very cool. Are you posting these anywhere on social media where anybody can see them?
1: I have my son do that.
0: Yeah?
1: Like, email, whatever.
0: You sound like my brother, Mark. He said, email me, he'll tell me. He's never going to check an email. He doesn't have an email account. He'll never check one in his life. Yeah.
1: Just like, what's my phone number? I go, I don't know. I never called myself. But anyway, it should automatically show up on somebody else's phone, whoever I call. So
0: it should.
1: Oh,
0: yeah.
1: Technologically, it's the way it works now.
0: Yep. Oh yeah. Yep. Exactly. So let's get into the topic of UAPs here for a minute, since I've got you on the air, Mark. Since we're taking this opportunity and you were talking about Disclosure Day, what do you think we are going to learn on Disclosure Day? What do you think, what or who, I could actually phrase the question that way. What or who do you think has been here to, not from this planet, but has visited this planet?
1: Obviously, the Grays.
0: Okay.
1: They've been here all along.
0: Yeah.
1: And there's other species of them.
0: Of the Grays.
1: Oh, they're here. Okay. They're underground.
0: Okay.
1: I just learned of another base where they're at.
0: All right.
1: Skinwalker Ranch in Utah.
0: And I'm trying to remember that because I have a friend who kept telling me, you got to watch this. Now, I'm asking you questions, Mark, and I'm going to give you the disclaimer. I'm a pretty big skeptic on this kind of stuff. That is not me saying that you're full of it. That is me saying that I've not seen this evidence. So I'm one of those kind of guys. I'm a see it to believe it kind of guy. So what would you say to a skeptic like me that doesn't believe that we've been visited and doesn't believe necessarily that the Grays are or have been here? What would you say to me that I'm not trying to ask you to convince me. Just what would you say to me that would make me open up my mind a little bit?
1: Well, all I could say, you've been advised and now you're on your own demise. That's all I would say.
0: So in that, I'm inferring that you mean if I'm not advised, I've got some danger ahead of me?
1: No.
0: No? Okay.
1: No.
0: Okay.
1: You're on your own demise.
0: Okay.
1: At that point.
0: All right.
1: You know?
0: All right.
1: You've been told.
0: Yeah.
1: And shown.
0: Yeah.
1: And if you don't believe it, you're on your own demise.
0: Okay. I get it, Mark.
1: Like we're going to do anything about it.
0: Yeah.
1: Like.
0: Okay.
1: From my encounter, they didn't turn the power off.
0: Okay.
1: So all that told me was I didn't see anything else go on, and I go. Well, I guess there's, like, where's the national security on this and stuff?
0: Interesting.
1: How come this didn't happen?
0: Interesting. Yeah. All right, Mark. Well, hey, we've hit my limit on time for this topic. I appreciate you calling in about it, enlightening me, and I'm going to go ahead. It wasn't a planned part of the show, but I'm going to invite anybody else who wants to call in on this type of topic. And if you want to convince the skeptic, feel free to do so. 916-921-1530 or 800-834-1530. Mark, I certainly appreciate you being part of the show tonight.
1: You too, BC.
0: All right. Thanks, buddy. This is the Pat Walsh Show on...
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18: Sending hundreds of homes outside of Spokane, Washington as a wildfire grows fast. Now more than 200 acres, Spokane County Fire District 9 Commissioner Brian Mather says wind and dry conditions are making the fire tough to contain.
19: We have a lot of fuel in that area. It's a very densely populated area.
18: Jumbo air tankers are spreading fire retardant on that area. Police in Wilmington say the 23-year-old suspect in a shooting at a Delaware hospital was taken into custody tonight. Police Chief Wilfredo Campos.
20: Police located two gunshot victims. One of those victims has tragically died from his injuries.
18: The suspect and the victims are said to be co-workers. Primary elections in several states. In Georgia, Rick Jackson, projected by the AP to have won the Republican nomination for governor over the Trump-endorsed Lieutenant Governor Burt Jones. Jackson will face off against former Atlanta Mayor Keisha Lance Bottoms in November. Trump-endorsed Republican Representative Mike Collins defeated Derek Dooley to secure the Republican Senate nomination in Georgia.
21: Y'all know I am so proud to be standing here as your Republican nominee for the United States Senate.
18: Collins will now advance to face Democratic incumbent Senator John Ossoff. To Oklahoma, where Trump-endorsed Congressman Kevin Hearn easily won the GOP nomination for U.S. Senate. He's favored to win in November. Democrats haven't won a Senate seat race in Oklahoma since 1990. Members of Donald Trump's own political party tonight searching for details on the president's agreement with Iran. Many wondering what the U.S. gave in exchange.
22: Still unclear what kind of financial reward Iran has been promised. The Wall Street Journal reports the agreement allows Iran to start selling oil immediately. Trump's former ambassador to the UN, Nikki Haley, posting, if this is true, Iran wins.
18: ABC's Rachel Scott. 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
24: I'm Joe Michaels with your top local stories on KFBK News Radio. Governor Gavin Newsom's been fined more than $31,000 for not reporting millions of dollars in charitable donations made on his behalf in time. He was fined by the Fair Political Practices Commission a week before he announced a federal investigation into him and his wife. The $5.6 million in donations, known as behested payments, came from 35 donors, including large companies like BlackRock, Lockheed Martin, and Apple. Most of the money went to the California Fire Foundation during the 2025 Los Angeles wildfires. Newsom agreed to pay the fine, which still needs final approval. The late donations are part of nearly $18 million in behested payments Newsom reported in 2025. California Attorney General Rob Bonta and Secretary of State Shirley Weber are suing Shasta County over its effort to illegally change its election system. KFBK's Mike Baca reports.
25: Measure B passed by a 56-44% margin with Shasta County voters on June 2nd. The results are not official, but the state wants to get a head start in stopping it from changing the county charter. Many of the provisions in the measure violate state voting laws. Laura Hobbs works for the elections office in Shasta County and was named in the suit. She tells KRCR Television she wants the county to fight.
0: So the public is now encouraging the board to do the right thing, put forward an earnest defense.
25: Reading resident Jennifer Ketsky unsuccessfully fought against the measure.
1: We don't know what the county, what stance they'll take. If they choose to do so, it's going to cost taxpayer dollars that I was trying to prevent from happening.
11: California fire officials are warning that this year's peak wildfire season could be more active than normal. Cal Fire says the state is already ahead of the five-year average for acres burned, and predictive models are pointing to an above-average fire season. Get news alerts at any time. 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
12: Good evening, 804. Bob Williams from the KFBK Traffic Center. Got a crash working right now eastbound Florin Road just west of Stockton Boulevard. A couple of vehicles are involved and CHP is at the scene. They're getting this one cleared out fairly quickly. Boy, not an awful lot going on out there. Got a lot of construction activity on I-80 around the area of Watt Avenue with reduced lanes on the eastbound and westbound off-ramps and then on Watt itself around the freeway. So use some caution and expect some delays traveling through that area. If you're traveling down the Delta tonight, it's one-way control traffic again on State Route 12, the Rio Vista Bridge through the overnight hours. Traffic on the 10s every 10 minutes, mornings and afternoons. 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
23: Now, Sacramento weather.
14: Mainly clear through the overnight hours, low 57 to 61, mostly sunny Wednesday, high 89 to 93. Thursday, sunshine, high 83 to 87, and a high 81 to 85 on Friday. I'm AccuWeather's Andy Robb on KFBK, Sacramento's News Radio.
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0: Love to turn that one up. The official theme song, the official intro tune to the Pat Walsh Show. Pat off all week. BC sitting in tonight. Tomorrow night, Scott Robinson coming in later in the week. So you got an array of guest hosts coming in to fill in for Pat, and we're all going to have a good time, having a good time together tonight, as a matter of fact, here at KFBK News Radio. I always like to let you know what day today is. Today is National Fudge Day. National Fudge Day. That's worth celebrating.
1: Did you bring any?
0: I did not bring any, Joe. I brought breath mints and burritos, which I learned earlier was a bad combination. So
1: I'm very grateful for the burritos because I was starting to munch on the Reese's Pieces.
0: Were you? That's a non-healthy dinner, Joe. That's it. You know, but what Joe brings up here is a dangerous thing about working in a radio station.
1: Yeah.
0: You know, a lot of times, like at you know, I hate to do this, Joe, but I'm going to, at normal jobs, with my air quotes, at normal jobs, like you could go take a break in that and you could go run. You could actually get in the car and run to, you know, local burger joint.
1: Well, BC, I'm just going to put it out there. Yeah. We used to have a snack bar here at the radio station.
0: There's a big remodel going on. But we got some rooms taped and tarped off here. So
1: it's we are sometimes hanging by a string.
0: Yeah, so you can't even go put in the quarters and pull the handle and get you a little bag of Cheetos.
1: Or use the debit card, which I discovered you could use at the snack machine. That was the day it all went to H-E-double-T.
0: Yeah, yeah. But I did save Joe tonight from a dinner of Reese's Pieces by bringing him a burrito. But
1: it was very good, by the way. Well, good.
0: I'm glad.
1: I didn't get a breath mint, so talk to me at your own risk.
0: So the breath mint, Joe, and I mentioned this earlier, this is a major lesson that I just discovered, and I did share with our listeners tonight, something you don't ever want to do. And, you know, I popped a breath mint before coming up the elevator because I didn't want to be the bad breath guy when I see you and, you know, right. When I see Lexi. Yeah. I don't want to be the bad breath guy.
1: Bad breath, so, Bruce.
0: Bad breath. Dang, that has a little too much ring it to really it there, does, Joe. Yeah. You better not repeat that one ever.
1: I won't, but, I'm sorry.
0: Yeah. So I popped the breath mint, you know, but then, like, and you know how when you're excited, you can't feel that you're hungry, even though you are?
1: I never get excited.
0: Oh, I get all excited when I come up the elevator. I'm ready to be guest host in Pat's show, you know? So I'm all excited. And then when I sat down, it's like, okay, the hunger kicked in. But the breath mint was still very fresh in my... It was gone. There was no more crunch to it, but it was still very fresh in my mouth. But then I you know, I'm hungry, and I'm minutes away from going on the air, so I better eat now. And I bit into the burrito with breath mint still breath mint breath or breath mint tongue. There's a reason they don't make mint burritos. Let me just put it that way. They make chili Colorado. They make chili verde. They do not make mint burritos. And I discovered why. No peppermint burritos.
1: All right.
0: Bad news, Joe.
1: Have the peppermint after the burrito, not before.
0: Yes. You know? Yes. Valuable life lesson. That through my experience now everybody knows. Not that anybody listening would do what I do.
1: And that's our lesson for today. Thank you very much. We'll talk to you all tomorrow.
0: Every day's a school day. So yes, today National Fudge Day, Joe. Tomorrow I want you to celebrate this one. It's National Eat Your Vegetables Day. So if you celebrate National Fudge Day today, you really show me the carrots.
1: My God,
0: is that your favorite veggie?
1: Absolutely.
0: Yeah. I go around about favorite vegetables. I do like a good carrot, but carrots are often not prepared well. I don't like a raw carrot.
1: I'd take on Bugs Bunny for a carrot.
0: Would you? Okay, we learned a little something about Joe. I'm a green stock vegetable guy, meaning the asparagus is on a stalk, the broccoli is on a stalk, you know.
1: Just don't cook it. Lightly steamed, that's all I need.
0: Yeah, don't mush, make it mush. Yeah. Oh, yeah, that can be bad. Hey, I'll tell you one more thing. Here's a don't do. We could turn this into a segment of things to never do. So we learned don't have the breath mint before the burrito.
1: Right.
0: Don't fry bacon naked. Okay.
1: Is there a problem with
0: that's
1: that?
0: A given. That's a given. You know? Oh, geez. But don't microwave broccoli in the office microwave. You could do it at home. Broccoli can woo, or Brussels sprouts. You get someone bringing their leftover Brussels sprouts, and this happens at my real job.
1: Right.
0: And I actually made a sign. I was that guy. What do we call a guy, Karen? Because that's who I was one day. Somebody heated up a heaping helping of Brussels sprouts in our office microwave, and it filled the entire building with that. Ugh. Brussels sprout smell. Yes.
1: You won't have to worry about that with me because I don't like Brussels sprouts.
0: Nor do I. But there are some things that even if you love them, you gotta consider the others in the workplace. And broccoli is one of those. Broccoli is, it's delicious, but hey, it doesn't, when you microwave that, that can be, that can, the whole.
1: Why are we microwaving broccoli?
0: Well, if you're bringing leftovers or something.
1: Oh.
0: Yeah, we
1: there's no leftover broccoli.
0: Okay, all right. Yeah. You're good about eating
1: broccoli
0: the
1: and carrots, bud.
0: There you go.
1: That's me.
0: All right.
1: Maybe peas in the pod.
0: Oh, love peas. Are peas a vegetable technically or a legume?
1: Don't care. Just give me the peas.
0: Just give me. I'm gonna tell you. I think it's pretty funny. By the way, I'm just gonna go on record saying this. This was an unplanned segment. We didn't decide, you know.
1: We didn't.
0: Let's do veggie talk, Joe. All right, come on, join me on the show for Joe on the Show, which is my favorite segment, by the way. And let's do veggie talk. Right. But here we are, veggie talk. So my wife, about three years ago, decided, you know, I'm going to start gardening. And so because she has the world's, and I mean the world's most wonderful husband, Joe, not to brag, but I'm going to brag here.
1: All right.
0: I went out and I got her these three, because I didn't want her down on the knees and, you know, all that aching back kind of thing that people get from being down on the knees gardening and having to lean. Yeah. So I got her the raised garden beds. Right, that come up waist height.
1: Yes,
0: and I'm going to admit to being a little skeptical. So I got her three of those, and they go they where we put them in our yard, they fit perfectly. But I thought that's not a lot of square footage of dirt. I was a little skeptic of what she could grow in these three. I'm going to say 3-foot by 5-foot raised garden beds. So what we got. 15, we got 45 square feet of dirt is all we've got, right? And we're not talking an acre, you know. Oh, my gosh, the amount of stuff she grows. She brought in onions the other night. She's got peppers going. She's got tomatoes going. She brought in these green beans, Joe, in different colors. There's like white, purple, and green beans.
1: Really? I didn't know that.
0: And it's entertaining to eat my veggies now. Because
1: colorful, for sure.
0: Different colors, yeah.
1: And yeah, you can awesome. Do these things. My buddy has one of those, and for the same reason,
0: yeah.
1: He said, you know, I got these raised things. Let me show you this, and da-da-da-da-da. Yeah, it's for the same reason. So his wife doesn't have to, you know, go all the way down and all the way to the ground and do her gardening. She loves it.
0: As does my wife. And then my wife is also, and this is a story for another time, and that other time might be in just a couple of minutes.
1: Uh-oh.
0: In fact, it will be.
1: Okay.
0: My wife has gone to the birds. Not only she's gotten into gardening, Joe, my wife has gone to the birds. And we'll talk about that in just a minute. Joe on the Show joining me, and I happen to be BC or Bad Breath Bruce, if we want to go there.
1: How about Burrito Bruce?
0: Yeah, that's better. That's better. Right. In for Pat Walsh on the Pat Walsh Show at KFBK News Radio.
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0: going there for a Tuesday night.
1: Oh, yeah.
0: Compliments of the Four Tops. Lamont Dozier, songwriter, legendary Motown songwriter, born on this date in 1941. Responsible for writing huge hits for the Supremes, Martha Reeves, the Vandellas, and the Four Tops. I'm BC sitting in for Pat Walsh on KFBK News Radio. 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I am joined by Joe Michaels. Joe on the show.
2: Hi, BC. How's it going?
0: Well, good. And it's so good to be hanging with you again, because it's been a little bit of a while. So,
2: it has. Yeah. It's good to see you.
0: Yeah, yeah. And Joe and I chat once in a while, and then we, you know, we like to get in here and chat on the air. And I had mentioned, Joe, that my wife has gone to the birds. So
2: yeah, what's all this about?
0: You know, I'm gonna back up a little bit and say, between my wife and I, you know, we're both getting a little older. I'm not, you never to say a woman's age that, but we have both picked up some pretty healthy midlife crisis things.
2: You know? Really?
0: Some people, when they go through the midlife, and we didn't go through any kind of midlife crisis, but some people, when they hit them, they go off the deep end, you know, they get to do some, you know, trying to chase that youth and that. Now we just got into some cool new hobbies. I got into collecting bicycles.
2: All right.
0: First I got into reading Robin Hood novels. And then collecting bicycles. Those were my two big, yeah, Joe's given me
2: hopefully
0: quite a look.
2: Hopefully you're not
0: right
2: reading
0: now.
2: While you're riding.
0: No, I can barely chew gum.
2: Leave that
0: ride,
2: to, but, you know, the Little Red Riding Hood.
0: Yes, and Danielle has gotten into the gardening, like I mentioned, and yes. I said she has gone to the birds. She has really gotten into birds. I can't even tell you the amount, the number of bird feeders we have in our backyard, and keep in mind, I do not have a large backyard.
2: Okay. Wow.
0: We have several bird feeders. And so my daughters, for Christmas last year, got her, and I'm sure you've seen this. I'm sure everybody listening has seen this. You have seen this, haven't you? It's the internet camera bird feeder, where it's got a motion detector, and the bird comes up and perches on the feeder, and it triggers the camera to go off, which is Wi-Fi connected to your phone. So she gets videos. Yeah. Oh, so you don't know of it.
2: I don't know, but
0: Joe, it's amazing.
2: I can only imagine.
0: You watch these birds up close, because the little built-in camera is 2 inches in front of their beak. And
2: oh, wow.
0: And they trigger it. It's like I said, motion sensor.
2: All right. Yeah.
0: And then she can watch it on her phone. Oh, when she first got it, she had to turn the alerts off, because like as soon as the sun rises, the birds are coming. You know?
2: Sure.
0: And they're coming after that feed. And then so now she's turned the alert off for it. But you see the little finches, you see all kinds of different birds. It's really quite entertaining.
2: Very nice.
0: And they make different models of this,
2: right.
0: Some for bigger birds, some for smaller birds. They make the hummingbird version, which she doesn't own yet, but, you know, it's on her list. Yeah. So anyways, this is part one, Joe, of the story of my wife going to the birds. The other thing is, with so much bird seed, at the Campbell household now, because she has like 9 or 10 feeders of bird seed feeders, plus the 2 or 3 or 4 hummingbird feeders, right? So there's a lot of bird attraction. The Campbell household is known in the bird world as the bird buffet. They can eat the bird feed buffet.
2: Right.
0: I mean, they can eat round the clock at our place.
2: Very nice.
0: And so now she buys the, you know, she used to buy the little bags of bird feed, 50-pound bags now.
2: Yeah.
0: Whatever. Yeah. Oh. She's in 50-pound bag territory.
2: All right.
0: So I say all that, and I'm working up to the point where we found a bird. My daughter found a bird in her bathroom that flew into the house, a baby bird. And ooh. Joe, when I say a baby bird, not a hummingbird, but body-wise about the size of a hummingbird, little tiny baby, whatever, finch, sparrow, I don't know what kind.
2: Okay.
0: It's gray feathers, but, you know, maybe they change colors when it matures.
2: Sure.
0: Tiny, like 1 inch and a half tall, maybe, you know.
2: Oh, all right.
0: And cutest little animal ever. I thought I was looking at it like a Disney Pixar.
2: But scared, confused, lost.
0: Scared, confused, lost, kind of behind the little wastebasket in my daughter's bathroom. And I'm very proud of the way my family is, both my wife and both my daughters, very caring towards animals. And so what do we do? And they didn't want, they didn't want to just guess their way. So they found the number for Gold Country Wildlife Rescue. And here's the big shout out that giving them. Gold Country Wildlife Rescue, a nonprofit in Placer County, and we live in Placer County. Mm-hmm. And I had no idea that they existed or what they do, but my wife found the number. She called. They said, you know, she thought she should try to give the bird some kind of water. That's, they said, no, don't do that. That can endanger the bird. Find it, put it in a box, keep it covered, you know, air holes, obviously. Let it, just leave it alone. Leave it alone. Obviously, keep it away from the cats because we have cats in our house. Mm-hmm. And so we kept it safely away from the cats. And next morning, we were there as soon as they opened. The bird was fine, was in good condition. And we took the bird and dropped it off. And they were wonderful people there at their wildlife rescue center. They're all volunteers there, I believe. And they were wonderful. And this really surprised me. They give a case number. And so you can follow the rehabilitation of the animal that you bring in. So
2: that I didn't know.
0: And they opened at 8 o'clock on Saturday morning, Joe. They opened at 8 on Saturday morning. We decided we'll go out for breakfast afterwards, right?
2: Right.
0: So we go out for breakfast. We get home. We're going to say it's around 10 o'clock Saturday. My wife's already checking online. In case I said they haven't done anything yet. Just chill out just a tiny bit. Just relax. Maybe wait a couple of days before you're following up on the bird.
2: Right.
0: But it's just great what they do. And since then, I've learned that Gold Country Wildlife Rescue, they've rescued animals that have been fire victims, wildfire victims, and help rehabilitate them. They bring birds and raptors back to health. And they have an enclosed flying area. So they can,
2: like an aviary,
0: and build up their flying skills and muscles before they release them into the wild.
2: They're very nice.
0: It's a really together place.
2: They rescued like 4,000 animals last year.
0: That's amazing.
2: Yeah,
0: 4,001 now because of the baby bird.
2: All right.
0: Yeah, which we named, by the way. I don't know if you should do that.
2: You always sure.
0: Bingo.
2: Very nice.
0: We named the bird Bingo.
2: Yeah.
0: I hope Bingo is doing all right. So. So that's how I say my wife has gone to the birds, Joe. But in a very good way, and it really entertains her, entertains me too. And, again, these great people, at Gold Country Wildlife Rescue are doing things. Cause otherwise I would have been I wouldn't be able to fill in tonight. I would be consoling my crying wife.
2: Oh.
0: You know, she would be crying if anything happened to the birds. So, you know, so.
2: Well, it's very nice, and it's awesome that you can have all these birds, and you also have cats in the house.
0: Well, we got to be really careful. I tell her, the bird feeders got to be a specific height.
2: Right.
0: Let's just put it that way. The bird feeders need to be at a specific height. Joe and I always talk hockey on the show, and we are going to do that in just a moment. There's a little something called the World Cup going on, and Joe, we're going to talk a little soccer too on the Pat Walsh Show.
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3: ABC News, I'm Dave Packer. Flames threatening hundreds of homes outside Spokane, Washington as a wildfire grows fast. Now more than 200 acres, Spokane County Fire District 9 Commissioner Brian Mathers says wind and dry conditions are making the fire tough to contain.
4: We have a lot of fuel in that area. It's a very densely populated area.
3: Jumbo air tankers are spreading fire retardant on the flames. Police in Wilmington say the 23-year-old suspect in a shooting at a Delaware hospital was taken into custody tonight. The shooting left one person dead, another injured, and that suspect and the victims are said to all be co-workers. Primary elections, several states. Georgia, Rick Jackson, projected by the AP to have won the Republican nomination for governor over the Trump-endorsed Lieutenant Governor Burt Jones. Jackson will face off against former Atlanta Mayor Keisha Lance Bottoms in November. And Trump-endorsed Republican Representative Mike Collins defeated Derek Dooley to secure the Republican Senate nomination in Georgia. This is ABC News.
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5: I'm Joe Michaels with your top local stories on KFBK News Radio. Sacramento County supervisors have declared a local emergency over the growing threat posed by the invasive golden mussel. The freshwater species is spread rapidly throughout California waterways and poses a serious threat to water infrastructure, the environment, and the local economy because they can quickly spread, clog pipes, and damage equipment. The proclamation allows the county to work more closely with regional, state, and federal partners to address the threat posed by the golden mussel and help safeguard vital water resources. California lawmakers have approved a $355 billion budget, but it doesn't include a number of health care cuts proposed by Governor Newsom. KFBK's Dina Kodiak reports.
6: The budget is about $6 billion larger than the governor's revised proposal from May, partly due to stronger tax revenues from stock market gains and a growing artificial intelligence sector. Earlier this year, officials predicted a budget shortfall, but better revenues have closed much of that gap. However, challenges remain, including long-term budget pressures, uncertain federal funding, and concerns about future revenue if the economy slows. Lawmakers and the governor must finalize the budget by June 30th. The new fiscal year begins on July 1st. If approved, it'll be California's largest budget ever. Dina Kodiak, KFBK, Sacramento's News Radio.
5: Senators and assembly members will now negotiate with Governor Newsom to reach a final version of the budget, which is due at the end of the month. California lawmakers are moving to tighten fireworks regulations after last year's deadly explosion in Esparto that killed 7 people. A proposed bill would require fireworks companies to obtain local permits before receiving state licenses. Get news alerts at any time. 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
7: Good evening, 834. Bob Williams from the KFBK Traffic Center. We do have reports of a fire right now. Roseville Road, Marconi Avenue, looking for

0: Or that could be like a Jeopardy thing. A song that includes the mouth harp and the blues harp. What is joined together? You got the little harmonica, the little mouth harp going in, doing, doing, doing in there. That's a lot of action in one tune. I'm BC in for Pat Walsh at KFBK News Radio, 93.1 FM, 1530 AM live everywhere on the iHeartRadio app. And the Who put that one out, joined together back on this date in 1972. I'm BC. My man, Joe Michaels, sitting to my right, your left. Joe's doing a little last-minute research here. But I told you, Joe, that we're going to talk a little soccer. It's not all about what happens on the pitch, right? It's not all about what happens on the pitch. We've got World Cup going on.
1: Uh-huh.
0: World Cup going on, and a lot of cool things. And, of course, we just had the Stanley Cup going on.
1: There, that perked up, Joe. Yes.
0: Look at Joe. Look at Joe. I got to snap him on it. Okay, Stanley Cup. Joe has been in near constant contact with me during the Stanley Cup finals.
1: Yes.
0: His team got knocked out. What was it, round?
1: First round, the opening round.
0: As did my team. Yeah. My team. Well, both our teams. So we, you know, we had no, what's the old saying? Oh, no dog in the fight.
1: Right.
0: Had no dog in the fight anymore.
1: But there was still plenty of action.
0: There still was. And I missed the game of the century that Joe told me that I really should have seen game three.
1: Yeah, the Stanley Cup final. Holy cow.
0: Yeah, there was everything in that game.
1: A little bit.
0: There were hat tricks, like the fastest hat trick in
1: Stanley Cup finals. Yeah,
0: Mitch Marner. Any Gordie Howe hat tricks in that one?
1: Gordie was probably smiling down from high above, going, "Wow, what a game, eh?"
0: Yeah. So Gordie Howe hat trick, for those who aren't that familiar with hockey, is that's a goal, an assist, and a fight all in one game. If you get all three, it's called the Gordie Howe hat trick.
1: No, they did not have. They actually had a hat trick. Bing, bing, bing. Fastest hat trick by a guy. Amazing. Mitch Marner did it.
0: Yeah.
1: And Vegas went ahead 4-0. So Carolina pulled their goalie, kind of waving the white flag, putting the other goalie in to start the third period. And all of a sudden, bing, bing, bing. They got the fastest three goals by a team. So it's 4-3 game. It ends up going to overtime. Vegas wins it, but this other goalie, Bussy, all the people were coming to the game dressed as a bus, like as a school bus.
0: Wow.
1: For Bussy.
0: Nice.
1: And he pretty much, slammed the door.
0: Yeah.
1: And the Carolina Hurricanes, much more than a gentle breeze.
0: Well, they went on to win it in six. I did get to watch game six.
1: I'm sorry. Snooze fest.
0: Well, you know, early on in the second period, the announcers kept saying that Vegas looks tired, and you do not want to be tired when it's an elimination game, and you do

0: not want to already be tired in the second period. So it's a shame that's how they went out.
1: Well, they said that, you know, they said that Carolina's defense showed up for the last two games. I can confirm that it happened in game six, which was a snooze fest. But I kind of snoozed through most of game five because I wasn't feeling well that day.
0: Yeah.
1: And I was like, oh, I could watch the hockey game. Nope.
0: Yeah, yeah, I get it.
1: Head in the pillow.
0: So,
1: Joe, you know, I'm not feeling good when there's the hockey game on and I'm snoozing.
0: I hear you. I hear you.
1: Yeah.
0: Well, we're amongst World Cup action right now. Team USA. Now, come on, Joe. Come on.
1: We have more hockey news.
0: Come on. We do? Oh.
1: You know what this is, don't you? The Hockey Night in Canada theme song.
0: Of course it is, Joe.
1: And the Hockey Night in Canada show is in the news today.
0: Okay, fill us in.
1: It's been part of the national fabric of Canada for nearly 75 years on the CBC. But it will not return next season.
0: No, really?
1: Yes.
0: Hockey Night in Canada is done?
1: Apparently. Some sort of licensing agreement that expired at the end of the Stanley Cup playoffs, and it's not being extended, and Hockey Night in Canada will no longer be on the CBC.
0: That is a shame.
1: Yeah.
0: That is a shame. Hopefully somebody else picks it up.
1: I think it's on hopefully. I think it's on Rogers Communications.
0: Okay.
1: Rogers,
0: and hopefully that's not some kind of you have to pay for a subscription. I swear, it's getting so hard to watch sports these days. This is where I become the grumpy old man on the show, Joe. It's getting so difficult to watch sports because you got to have this channel subscription and then you got to have that channel subscription. And sometimes, Joe, I know you're trying to get a word in edgewise, but when I'm on my soapbox griping, that's hard to do. Sometimes you have to have more than one subscription to watch a whole season because these games, if they're carried on, they're on ESPN and these games are on Paramount or whatever. And you got to have more than one subscription to watch it.
1: I don't think that's limited to sports.
0: No?
1: You want to watch TV? Oh, you got to have this little...
0: Yeah.
1: Oh, come on.
0: I hear you. Come on.
1: So you know what?
0: Come on. I want to go back to my three channels on the rabbit ears.
1: We had four. You know what?
0: Hey, you grew up in a real city. I was in Red Bluff. We had three channels.
1: We had four.
0: Yeah.
1: And one of them was the CBC. Yeah.
0: We had three, and that was including Channel 9, which where I lived was public television, which was only good like during a couple of segments. It had Mr. Rogers on public television.
1: But you see, Channel 9, it's interesting that you brought that up.
0: Oh, it's so interesting.
1: Because Channel 9,
0: yes?
1: If Channel 9 was on at my parents' house, they knew that Joe was watching the hockey game because
0: okay.
1: That was the CBC.
0: That was your Channel 9, yeah. Mine was,
1: like
0: mine
1: it still
0: was
1: exists.
0: Black and white.
1: Channel
0: well.
1: 9, Windsor, Ontario.
0: Black and white and staticky.
1: Yeah.
0: Yeah.
1: Oh, yeah, we had that. Yeah. Where like a storm would come in and knock over the antenna, and it was like the poltergeist TV.
0: Raise your hand if you used tinfoil to accentuate the signal. On the antenna.
1: Remember the rabbit?
0: Yeah, and you wrap a little piece of foil around, make like a foil flag to... Oh, boy.
1: Yeah.
0: There we go.
1: Those were the days.
0: Those were the days. Well, Joe, that's going to kind of wrap up our hockey segment. I do want to invite our listeners to join us for anything. It doesn't have to be hockey talk. It doesn't have to be soccer talk. By the way, we have Father's Day coming up this weekend, so if you'd like to talk about that, 916-921-1530 or 800-834-1530. I do want to talk more World Cup soccer, and what I want to talk about is the things that are going on off the pitch, you know, if you're not a soccer fan, that's what they call the field, you know,
1: yeah.
0: Joe, I thought I might have to explain that, had to mansplain that to you, but things that are happening off the pitch, and there are some real feel-good stories out there. We've got it coming up. It's just ahead on the Pat Walsh Show at KFBK News Radio.
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0: 75, and that's when this one was released. On this date in 1975, War putting out Why Can't We Be Friends.
1: I find it very timely.
0: Oh, yeah, yeah.
1: Because you wanted to talk about the World Cup.
0: And why can't we be friends, Joe? Because you don't want to talk about the World Cup, but no.
1: Apparently, you know, we're learning that Iran and I think Iraq were in action the last couple of days.
0: Okay.
1: And you played Why Can't We Be Friends?
0: Yes, and I watched a little bit of the Iran game. They were playing. I watched them play New Zealand.
1: Yes.
0: And I think that is a beautiful part of international sports, is because we see that, you know, we see the things that are alike, not the differences.
1: We see other countries in a different light.
0: Similarities, yes, and yeah. We see the similarities as opposed to the differences, I think, which is real nice. So, yeah.
1: Well, the similarity is that all the games ended in a tie yesterday.
0: Well, that's okay.
1: Bunch of guys running around
0: 90 minutes plus for 90 stoppage minutes, time,
1: and nobody wins.
0: Well, Joe, yeah.
1: Except
0: can't win them all.
1: In today's game, the Norwegians beat up on Iraq 4-1.
0: Okay,
1: so there you go.
0: Good enough.
1: Oh, and there was some news here.
0: Yes,
1: apparently Messi had a hat trick.
0: A hat trick, exactly. Yeah.
1: Apparently, you can have that in soccer too.
0: Well, you can. That's scoring three, Joe. That is scoring.
1: That's
0: three.
1: Very rare.
0: Oh, it is. It's rare for a team to get three.
1: That's what I'm saying. The score is always like 1-1.
0: Yeah. Yeah. So.
1: Yeah.
0: Yeah. Now, I want to tell you a heartwarming story that happened off the pitch, Joe. And this is great.
1: Right.
0: And it's gone viral on the internet. This is a little Mexican kid cheering on Team Mexico.
1: Okay.
0: Big fan of teams. Now, tell me off the top of your head, Team Mexico's colors, Joe.
1: Well, wouldn't it be like the flag? Isn't it like red and green?
0: And white.
1: And
0: yes,
1: white.
0: Yes, red, green, and white.
1: Okay.
0: Okay, so this little kid got to go to the game, and he went viral for this because, you know, most of the fans have jerseys, or, you know, that he didn't have one.
1: Oh, no.
0: But he wasn't going to be not supporting his team, so he found something in his closet that was green, white, and red. What other colors are green, white, and red, Joe? Let's say Christmas?
1: Oh, sure, yeah. Oh, no.
0: Little dude had on his little Santa sweater and his red shoes and his white shorts.
1: He
0: got decked out. Got decked out. He wanted to show that he's supporting his club, his country, and he did not have the Team Mexico jersey or any kind of official merchandise. So he got his little, it was the most adorable thing in the whole wide world.
1: Very nice.
0: The whole wide World Cup. And with the power of the internet, people found him. You know, they saw him, they found out who he was, and the team got a Team Mexico jersey to him.
1: Oh, that's very nice.
0: Isn't that great?
1: That I can get excited about.
0: It's just such a cute story. Cute, cute kid, and he, you know, got his little Santa sweater on.
1: It's always nice when athletes do that. You know, it's kind of like that old Coca-Cola commercial with Mean Joe Green
0: tossing the
1: jersey.
0: Yeah, exactly.
1: But people really get wound up about this World Cup stuff. And, you know, like I said, love the Republic FC, go Sacramento, but soccer's not my thing.
0: It doesn't do it for you?
1: It's not, okay. You know, it's not my thing. But, hey, I'm amazed at just how people get so into this. And so, and it's kind of like the Olympics. You know, I get fired up for the Olympics.
0: Yes, and we were kind of talking about that earlier. It's like sporting events that you might not watch all the time, but when they're big enough, when they come around, they're an event.
1: Right.
0: Kentucky Derby would be another one that I would put in that classification.
1: Sure.
0: Yeah.
1: Although I'd be willing to go to the horse races with you.
0: Oh, yeah. I would love to go to a World Cup. In fact, I just traveled to Santa Cruz over the weekend. And, you know, you go right by San Jose and near Santa Clara. And there's, you know, there's the temporary signs, you know, watch out for traffic on Tuesday because that's the next event over there at Levi Stadium, the next World Cup event.
1: All right.
0: So beware of traffic. They're already warning you. On Sunday, they're warning you about Tuesday traffic that, you know, you better be planning ahead.
1: I did not know that you were in Santa Rosa over the weekend.
0: Santa Cruz.
1: Santa Cruz over the weekend.
0: Yeah.
1: Uh-huh. I was in Saratoga.
0: Were you really?
1: Yes.
0: Did you fly your horse up to Saratoga?
1: I did not do that.
0: No? Yeah.
1: I did not do that, but yeah. I was at the Britt Floyd concert.
0: Oh, were you?
1: Yeah.
0: I've heard they're fantastic, Joe.
1: They are awesome. We'd have invited you over if we would have known you were that close.
0: Well, thank you. I went over. I'm a bicycle guy.
1: Okay.
0: And, it's starting to get hot here in the valley. I said, you know what? I'm going to go explore some bike paths over in Santa Cruz. They have some beautiful bike paths.
1: Really?
0: Some that hug the coast and some that are along the river. And it was a great time. And I had gorgeous weather over. Well,
1: it was very nice. Yes.
0: Gorgeous weather over there. Yeah. So, it was really something.
1: I would have to say it was the first time I was ever on Highway 92. Because when you went past the Levi Stadium, I went on the east side. I went past like the old Oakland A's Coliseum and the place where they play basketball and stuff.
0: All right.
1: And I went over the 92, which goes from something to San Mateo, the San Mateo Bridge.
0: Oh, okay.
1: Right?
0: Exactly.
1: And I'm just driving along, and all of a sudden I realize I'm way out over water.
0: Yeah.
1: And I'm like, oh, wow.
0: Those are some long bridges. Yeah.
1: It was very, very cool until the end of the bridge when they charged me $8.50 for crossing. Ouch.
0: Back in my day, you just tossed a couple of quarters into the bin. Pat Walsh Show.
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17: From ABC News, I'm Dave Packer. President Trump at the G7 continuing to tout his agreement with Iran. But officials in Washington are waiting to hear more. Republican Senator John Thune.
18: I think we're all hoping to get more information, more detail about that. I expect that will be forthcoming.
17: Retired Lieutenant General and former head of the U.S. Army Space and Missile Defense Command telling us that the definition of a memorandum of understanding means it may not be enforceable.
18: It's really not binding. A memorandum of understanding in any other kind of form that you might be in is just kind of an opportunity for people to maybe get together and discuss what their issues are and say, okay, here's where we want to go forward from our position. But again, nothing really binding to it.
17: Fast-spreading wildfire in Washington State, Spokane County. It's now charred over 200 acres. Spokane County Fire District 9 Commissioner Brian Mather says there are
19: 2,340 primary and secondary structures which are under evacuation. We have level two and level three evacuations that have occurred. We have multiple resources on this incident, which is going to be ongoing now for several days.
17: Red flag warnings and that wind fanning the flames. One person dead and another hurt after Wilmington, Delaware police say someone opened fire inside of a hospital. Police Chief Wilfredo Campo says a suspect and the victims all work together.
20: Regardless of what the motive is in this incident might have been, there is never an excuse for violence and there is never an excuse for gun violence. Our investigators will be working tirelessly to apprehend the suspect and ensure they are brought to justice.
17: The FBI revealing a plot targeting the UFC fight night held at the White House. The FBI arresting at least five suspects. Their alleged plan calling for explosives, drones, and snipers targeting top government officials. 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
21: Governor Newsom is under investigation by the Department of Justice, but Republicans are remaining quiet. Jason Campidonia has more.
22: Governor has been on the wrong track.
23: State Senator Tony Strickland from Huntington Beach says Republicans are waiting until details of the investigation into Newsom come out.
22: A lot of folks are not coming out right now because they just don't know the exact details of what the investigation has.
23: He says he hopes the election in November brings change.
22: Everybody in California deserves to know what the investigation's about and what those charges are, if there are any charges.
23: Strickland says the most important thing for politicians to practice is transparency.
21: The U.S. Supreme Court has allowed a state law to stand that lets people sue gun makers and sellers if they don't take steps to keep guns away from criminals. And California lawmakers have approved a record $355 billion state budget. That's the latest. I'm Mark Mayfield.
16: Now, Sacramento traffic.
24: Good evening, 903. Bob Williams from the KFBK Traffic Center. It's road work time. Northbound Cap City Freeway alternating lane closures at Bell Street through the overnight hours. Eastbound 50, the Fix 50 project. Reduced lanes from the Yolo County line to Mayhew Road and from Mayhew Road to the Cap City 99 connector on the westbound side. As we work our way into Yolo County, we've got a bit of work going on the 80 and 50 corridor. On Highway 50, we've got the on-ramp closed at Harbor Boulevard, westbound 50 through the overnight hours. And the westbound 50 connector to eastbound 80 is closed for striping until 5 a.m. Traffic hazards southbound 65 Galleria Boulevard, just south of it. Reportedly, a large large metal container, something in the median like that. A little confusing. We've got reports of a fire, Folsom Boulevard, northbound just north of Berkmont Drive. Looks like somebody set a fire in a ditch. Traffic on the 10s every 10 minutes, mornings and afternoons. Bob Williams, KFBK News Radio, 93.1 FM, 1530 AM.
16: Now, Sacramento weather.
25: Mainly clear through the overnight hours, low 57 to 61. Mostly sunny Wednesday, high 89 to 93. Thursday, sunshine, high 83 to 87, and a high 81 to 85 on Friday. I'm AccuWeather's Andy Robb on KFBK, Sacramento's News Radio.
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0: show. And by back, I mean, wow, already into the final hour of the Pat Walsh Show. So good to be here, having a great time with you. I'm BC, in for Pat, KFBK News Radio, 93.1 FM, 1530 AM, and live everywhere on the iHeartRadio app. I get by with a little help from my friends, you know, got Lexi producing the show, making it sound good, had Joe on the show joining me, having lots of fun, talking hockey. He was reluctantly, begrudgingly talking soccer, but yeah, good time tonight. One more little quick hit on sports. Boy, we've got just quite the battle going on at Sutter Health Park tonight. It's A's versus the Pirates, and top of the eighth, we're at 5-5, so all tied up there. A's currently second in the American League West, so doing pretty well, hopefully pulling out the win tonight. And again, top of the eighth, we're showing 5-5, A's versus Pirates, and the A's are on a little bit of a homestand, again against the Pirates tomorrow night, and then the Angels come to town Thursday through, I believe it's Saturday. So you got a good chance to see some A's baseball over the coming week. Thank you so much for tuning in here. And I wanted to get to some rock and roll as well, you know, because I usually do talk rock and roll. And I've been hearing great, great things about Rush back on tour. The reunion, if you want to call it. I mean, some might say that they were never really away, but they were. I mean, did Rush ever officially call it quits? No, but they lost Neil Peart, the drummer, and a lot of people kind of assumed that they were done, and they did not do any performing, recording, other than some one-offs for several years. But that changed last October. Geddy Lee and Alex Lifeson shocked the music world with the announcement at the Rock and Roll Hall of Fame that they would get together and they would replace Neil Peart. And I say that word hesitantly, that you know, you can't really replace Neil Peart, but they would bring on a new drummer and they would continue to make music. And that they've done. And they just did a series of shows in Los Angeles. Kind of funny the way that the tour is working. They were just in Los Angeles, and you would think the next California show would be coming right up, because they did four dates in LA, and then you'd think, okay, San Jose's next. But no, they go pretty much all around the country and even the world before ending up in San Jose in October. So they'll hit October the 15th and the 17th of October. They'll be at SAP Center, your next chance to see it. But reading reviews and checking in with a friend of mine who actually made the trek to LA, Rush was on point, really on point, as was the new drummer. So, and this was another kind of thing, and people should not be, in my opinion, shocked over the fact that they have a woman drummer, but Annika Nillis is now touring with them. They used to be a three-man band. Now they're a two-man, two-woman band because they have Annika Nillis, who is now the touring drummer of Rush, and their touring keyboardist, Lauren Gold. So I've got two men and two women rocking Rush these days, and they say that it is really, really a great show. And they're doing these multi nights in cities, and again, with LA doing several nights in Los Angeles, and really mixing up the set lists. So there might be some songs, and I'm one of these guys, I hate, like, I never want to know what the set list is before I go see somebody, right? And you can find all that on the internet now. You can find, you know, last night's set list, and with a lot of bands, it's going to be the same as tonight's set list or whatever. So things like Time Stand Still is one of the tunes that they played. I'll mention a couple of them. They got into some deep cuts from the 2112 album. Subdivision, Spirit of the Radio, Tom Sawyer. Those are some things that you'll really expect to see at a Rush show. New World Man, The Camera Eye was played. Again, I'm only going to mention a few, not going to read off any set lists, but I can tell you this, that they have been greatly mixing up the set lists over the course of their few nights in LA, so you could expect them to do the same. Who knows? Maybe they'll hone it down by the time October rolls around and they play San Jose. They're really mixing it up, and I think that's a great thing when bands do that, especially you've got such a large catalog of music. You've got so many years, you've got decades literally of music, album upon album. You can mix it up. And I always wonder how it is for bands, because you wonder what their favorites are. They know what their fans' favorites are, or most of their fans. They know what the huge hits were. They knew which ones got a lot of radio airplay. They know which ones sold real well. But you wonder, which ones do they like to play? Which ones do they want to surprise their fans with? So I say all that leading up to the fact that I think if you do make the trip to San Jose in October to see Rush, that you're going to be very surprised. You're not going to get, for lack of a better term, a standardized set list. You're going to get quite a bit of Rush variety, and you're going to go far back in years, and you're going to go far deep into the album cuts. And tickets are on sale now, and tickets for by today's standards, not super high priced. So there we go. See, Lexi's getting us into it tonight. We got some Rush going. Get us in the mood. I just gotta let it run for a bit. I gotta shut up and crank it up. Yeah. I can't wait. I mean, I don't know if I'm going to the show. Here I say I can't wait, but I would love to see this young lady on drums tearing it up, because like I said, I don't think we should be surprised, but I think that a lot of people have been surprised that, you know, Rush has a young lady on drums. But man, I mean, how complex the drumming is in every single Rush song. There's not a basic Rush song ever recorded. It's all very complex. So for Anna Kanellis to be able to pull that off and pull it off live, that's incredible. Something I'd really like to see. So, yeah, ticket prices are in the $200 range for some tickets, which, again, back by today's standards, I love it. Playing big money. It just dawned on me. Yeah, take a little big money. Yeah, concert tickets can be a lot of money these days. And so Rush, I think they're fair. I don't think they're gouging people. So that's what's going on with Rush. What bands? This got me curious, and I would love to hear your opinion. So Rush, we thought maybe they were gone as a band with the death of Neil Peart, and they came back and they're back on tour. Same thing happened with the death of a drummer with Foo Fighters, not as long of a break, but they came back. The band that really surprised me that they came back, I thought they would be done, and this has been decades ago now, but is Lynyrd Skynyrd. I never thought that we would have any other version of Lynyrd Skynyrd. I thought after the plane crash, we would never see Lynyrd Skynyrd as a band again, but we did. So this has got me curious. What's your opinion? What are some bands that you think should reunite, that you would love to see reunite? On the opposite end of that, the flip side of that coin, what are some bands that you think, yeah, probably should have called it a day? They didn't need to regroup and tour again and all that. They had their heyday, and they should have called it. I have one that comes to mind, and I'll share that with you in a moment. I'd love to have you share yours at 916-921-1530, 800-834-1530. Rush is back. What other bands should be back, and what bands came back and shouldn't have? BC, in for Pat Walsh. We're going to play it pretty for Sacramento on KFBK News Radio.
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0: Dirty Radio. Looking back on this date, 1993, this is a pretty cool thing the U.S. Postal Service did. They issued a whole series of rock and roll stamps. Elvis, Otis Redding, Bill Haley, Ritchie Valens, Clyde McFadder, Dinah Washington, and Buddy Holly all on those stamps. That's pretty cool. I bet stamp collectors hold those at pretty high value these days. Over 30 years old and those cool collectible rock and roll stamps. Very cool. So that was released on this date in 1993. BC sitting in here. You can join me on the show at 916-921-1530. Or 800-834-1530, the Pat Walsh Show, Pat Gone All Week. So good to be tuning in, to be joining in, to be filling in. It's the word I'm looking for. I'm filling, you're tuning in, I'm filling in. And we're all zoning in on this, huh? Tom's a big Rush fan and going to join in on the show. Welcome to the Pat Walsh Show for a Tuesday night, Tom.
1: Hey, all right, BC, it's good to hear you on the radio again.
0: Thank you, sir.
1: Yeah.
0: Thank you. Because
1: I'm a big Rush fan. I was a big Rush fan in the 80s when, you know, and in the 70s.
0: Yeah.
1: You know, 2112, and, you know, Neil Peart is obviously the best, you know, drummer that's probably ever been around.
0: Yeah.
1: But he wrote a book, and then it was called Ghost Rider. I don't know if you've ever read it.
0: Is this the motorcycle book?
1: Yeah.
0: Yes.
1: Wasn't that awesome? I mean, he loses his daughter and then the wife, and like within a couple months, like Teddy Roosevelt, and then he just goes off on his own, gets a bike, doesn't he? And the guy's so good at drumming, but he doesn't know how to ride, so he gets someone to teach him how to ride a little bit, you know.
0: Yeah.
1: And then he goes through all the Canadian provinces, and he goes through all the American states on the mainland, and then he finally wrecked in Mexico City or something. But it's a really good book. I'd highly recommend it. And I'd like to go to that San Jose thing too. Because that band is still one of them.
0: Oh yeah.
1: Well, wow, you're right. You described them better than I did.
0: Well, I want to get. I hope you're not in a. Okay, pardon the pun here. I hope you're not in a rush, Tom. But I hope you're not in a hurry because I want to get into a couple of things. Please tell me the name of that book again. What's the title of the book? Because I didn't write it down.
1: But it's Ghost Rider.
0: Ghost Rider.
1: And it came out before that movie with Nicolas Cage or whatever.
0: Okay,
1: yeah. It was a good movie too, I thought. Yeah. But it's the same.
0: I got to read it because, I love rock and roll, and B, I love motorcycles. So that's one that... And I used to do, my brothers and I used to do some pretty big cross-country trips. We would go up into Canada on our motorcycle rides. In fact, there was a new stretch of highway. There's a place in Canada, if you're coming down out of Banff National Park and heading southwest towards Vancouver, there's an area, and forgive me for my lack of geographical knowledge here, but Coquihalla is the area. I don't know if it's the Coquihalla Mountain Range. It's near a city named Coquihalla or whatever. But there was the Coquihalla Highway, and they had just built the highway or just repaved a lot of it. And my brothers and I, we dubbed it the Coquihalla Speedway because we opened up the throttles a little bit up there in the Canadian Rockies. It was a lot of fun.
1: Oh, what a beautiful place, too.
0: Yeah, yeah.
1: Wow. That's amazing, yeah.
0: The other thing, the thing about that trip, though, Tom, was, you know, we went in May. We'd always time the trip around Cinco de Mayo. That's when we could all get some time off together, and we'd always time it in May. And we, you know, sometimes we'd go through the South, like Grand Canyon, through Colorado and those areas, Arizona, Colorado, New Mexico. Sometimes we go north and end up into Canada. And every time we went to Canada, the locals would all say, "Hey, you're about a month early, eh?" Because you know, May you still hit some snow up there, so it still gets pretty cold. Yeah.
1: Wow, right on. Yeah. I've just always been a fan of Rush because it was just, you know, I mean, they were so.
0: Oh yeah, and three guys. I mean, back in the day, not now. Obviously, like I mentioned, it's two guys and two women, but three guys back in the day making that music. Have you seen them live, Tom?
1: No, I never did get to see him live.
0: Didn't get to see him. I really want you to go to this show. There's two shows in San Jose coming up in October. And I just checked. So the tickets are available. So I'm going to you sound like the kind of guy that that's a bucket list item. And if I've learned anything in life, it's if it's on that bucket list, do it, man, because days don't get longer. They get shorter. You know what I'm saying?
1: Yeah, you know, my birthday's in that month. I may just really, really, really focus on trying to get to San Jose for that one.
0: Yeah, I think you ought to. Right. I was real fortunate. I got to see Rush. I'm a radio guy, so I've moved around the country chasing the radio jobs. And I lived for a couple of years and was on the air in Mobile, Alabama. And real close to Mobile was the Pensacola Civic Center. And they had some really good shows there. It would be the size of arena, about like the old Arco Arena, probably.
1: Yeah, I've been there. I saw Skinner there.
0: Did you really? Okay. Yeah, and I was just talking about Skinner, how I never thought they would reunite, but they did, yeah. But I got to see Rush at the Pensacola Civic Center, and they were just... I can't say anything more than they were just amazing. You know, they were just this amazing band. They were incredible. And
1: I saw the Cars, and that's kind of another eclectic band. But Rush is better overall.
0: Oh yeah, yeah. I mean, well, it's all subjective, right? It's all subjective. But I don't think you're going to ever. I doubt you'll ever meet somebody who argues with you who's the better band, the Cars or Rush. You know, I don't know if you'll ever find somebody arguing that point on the Cars side. But yeah, Rush did so much, and where I was seated in this show, Tom, and I, at first I thought these aren't very good seats, you know, because I was kind of, you know, how in these bigger arenas there's seats that are right off to the side. You're not quite behind the stage, but you're really like off at a 90 degree angle, and you're not facing the front of the band. You're looking, and it was up kind of high, so you're looking down on the band from the side. And probably any other band, I would have said, yeah, you know, these aren't very good seats. But when you talk about Neil Peart and that huge drum kit that he had, it was almost like I had an aerial view, almost like a drone view of the whole stage setup. And so I think for Rush, I had maybe some of the best seats in the house, and they wouldn't have been for any other band, but for Rush, I think those were some of the best seats in the house.
1: All right, well, I can't wait to I really do. I'm really going to work on trying to get there, so yeah.
0: Well, good. I hope you do. Hey, it's been really enjoyable talking rock with you, Tom. You know me, I kind of light up when people want to talk rock and roll on the show. I know it's a talk show and it's not a music show, but that's, you know, that's where my heart's in rock and roll. So I appreciate you calling in and talking rock with me tonight, Tom.
1: Yeah, keep riding too, could you?
0: Oh yeah, keep that shiny side up. There you go, man. All right, thanks for checking in. This is the Pat Walsh Show on KFBK News Radio. We'll keep the phone lines open, and you can join in 916-921-1530, 800-834-1530. Love it when you are part of the show, you know, and I always say that it is your show. It's the Pat Walsh Show, but hey, it is your show. Again, my thanks to Lexi for making it sound great tonight. And we've got, my gosh, just about a half hour to go. So appreciate you tuning in. Let's all hang out till the very end of the show tonight on the Pat Walsh Show.
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3: ABC News, I'm Dave Packer. President Trump at the G7 continuing to tout his agreement with Iran. But officials in Washington are waiting to hear more. Republican Senator John Thune.
4: I think we're all hoping to get more information, more detail about that. I expect that'll be forthcoming.
3: A fast-spreading wildfire in Washington State's Spokane County has now charged over 200 acres charred there. The FBI revealing a plot targeting UFC fight night held at the White House. The FBI arresting at least five suspects. Their alleged plan calling for explosive drones and snipers targeting top government officials and wealthy spectators. Primaries in several states Tuesday in the closely watched Georgia Senate primary. The AP projecting Congressman Mike Collins defeated first-time candidate Derek Dooley, advancing to face incumbent Democratic Senator John Ossoff. The Supreme Court of Brazil has convicted Eduardo Bolsonaro, son of former President Jair Bolsonaro, of attempting to solicit interference from the Trump administration in his father's coup plot trial. This is ABC News.
2: From California's capital city, now trending on KFBK, Sacramento's news radio.
5: Prop 36 was passed with an overwhelming support, but it's not getting the enthusiasm when it comes to funding the bill. Here's Jason Campidonia.
6: State Senator Tony Strickland from Huntington Beach says the legislature only funded the bill with $50 million, and that's Governor Gavin Newsom's fault.
7: Clearly, he wants this initiative to fail in practice, and that's what he's doing right now.
6: Strickland says the Homeless Drug Addiction and Theft Reduction Act that would give repeat drug offenders stiffer penalties and mandate drug treatment needs $400 million annually to become effective.
7: California doesn't have a revenue problem. It has a wasteful spending problem.
5: California lawmakers approved a $355 billion budget that avoids some health care cuts suggested by the governor. Medi-Cal, the state's health program for low-income residents, was a main topic during the budget talks. And according to a new study, the San Andreas Fault and the San Jacinto Fault are at their highest stress levels in 1,000 years. That's the latest. I'm Mark Mayfield.
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8: Good evening, 933. Bob Williams from the KFBK Traffic Center. Heads up tonight, if you're traveling westbound 50 and want to make that turn onto eastbound 80, that connector ramp is closed until 5 o'clock. We've got some slow and heavy traffic working right now on southbound 5, transition eastbound 50. This due to reduced lanes in the Midtown area. In fact, all the way out to Mayhew Road. While on the westbound side, it's reduced lanes from Mayhew to the Cap City 99 connector ramp. More reduced lanes as you head out towards Rancho Cordova from the Folsom Underpass to Sunrise Boulevard and from Prairie City Road to East Bidwell Road. So far, things look clear on the Cap City Freeway, though we always say, wait just a minute. We do have an incident reported right now. Actually, it's construction and maintenance that's causing some slowdowns on eastbound Highway 50 after Jefferson to the Pioneer Bridge. Traffic on the 10s every 10 minutes, mornings and afternoons. Bob Williams, KFBK News Radio, 93.1 FM, 1530 AM.
2: Now, Sacramento weather.
9: Overnight, mainly clear, low 57 to 61. Wednesday, sunshine, high 89 to 93. Thursday, a beautiful day, mostly sunny, high 83 to 87. Friday, sunshine, high 81 to 85. I'm AccuWeather's Andy Robb on KFBK, Sacramento's News Radio.
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0: Minnelli, 74 years old today. Gino had that big hit in the 70s. I just want to stop. 1978 when that one was the big one for Gino Vannelli. I'm BC, getting to sit in for Pat Walsh tonight at KFBK News Radio, 93.1 FM, 1530 AM, live everywhere on the iHeartRadio app. As we usually do, a little bit of a tag team effort here to fill in while Pat's away on vacation. So you've got two nights of BC and you got two nights of Scott Robinson coming up. Tonight, we're discussing all kinds of topics, and obviously, we're talking rock and roll. That's something I love to do when I fill in for Pat, and we've been talking about the Rush tour, and now we're going to talk about a tour that recently swung through the area, Bob Dylan. Larry at Antelope, you're on the air on the Pat Walsh Show.
1: Good job tonight, BC. Kind of a concert junkie here.
0: Okay, good, good.
1: Yeah, Bob Dylan's getting horrible reviews on his current tour.
0: And
1: so he just kind of sits in the back and he's got a hoodie on. And I saw him a year ago on the Outlaw Tour, and he's really hard to understand. It's like I didn't bring my Bob Dylan to English Dictionary.
0: Larry, yeah, I hate to tell you this. I saw him 30 years ago, and it was that way.
1: Yeah. Now we're probably similar age. And I also saw Hall & Oates like 2 years ago.
0: Was that?
1: They reminded me of a... I saw Hall & Oates like 2 years ago.
0: Mm-hmm.
1: And I was thinking they're just a bad tribute band to themselves.
0: Now, was that...
1: they were horrible.
0: Did you see that show at the Golden One Center? Is that the show you're talking about?
1: I think so.
0: Yeah. Okay.
1: And they just admitted, like, they weren't remembering their own words. And it's like, okay, you guys just need to hang it up. Yeah.
0: Well, you
1: it
0: know
1: was,
0: what?
1: It was painful.
0: Yeah. And we might have been at the same show then, Larry, because I saw them. And here's the sad thing. And they were with Train the night I saw them, the band Train. And,
1: correct.
0: Okay. So then it would have been the same tour. So, I had seen them previously, we'll say about 10 years ago, and it was one of the best shows I had ever seen. I will say this, that the band was so tight. They had more hits than I even realized. They just were playing hit after hit. And Daryl Hall, I think Daryl Hall has truly one of the greatest singing voices that we've ever heard. I really do. He's got that, what they call it, the blue-eyed soul thing going. And he also, I love seeing an entertainer that looks like they just are beside themselves. They're enjoying being on stage performing so much. And that's what I thought of Daryl Hall when I saw them about 10 years ago. And then I think you and I were at the same show about 2 years ago. It was almost as if it was a rehearsal, I thought. Like, they were just trying out songs. The set list, you know, it didn't flow from tune to tune. There were gaps, you know. It lacked so much excitement.
1: Yeah,
0: it really was. So.
1: Yeah, I agree.
0: Yeah. Now, on this Bob Dylan show. Oh, go ahead. I'm sorry.
1: I also... About 3-4 months ago, I saw it was Atlanta Rhythm Section, Firefall, and Starship at Hard Rock.
0: Okay.
1: And they were all super good.
0: Wow.
1: Like, hit after hit. And it's like, oh, they did that one. Yeah, that's great. And they still sound good. And just kind of blown away. That was a great show.
0: I bet it was. I love those bands, and they had that smooth sound in the 70s. Now people call it yacht rock, you know, but what's funny, and I'm gonna get sidetracked a little bit here, but Keith Urban, and everybody knows Keith Urban, I don't have to explain who he is, he just put out an album basically of yacht rock covers, and it's pretty cool. But yeah, Firefall, boy, I would have loved to have seen them. Yeah, that'd be great. So, I want to get back to the Bob Dylan concert for a minute here. He didn't.

0: do. Bob Dylan was never a hit maker. You know, he was a folk singer, and he was, you know, Bob Dylan was a singer songwriter and always has been. But he, I'm reading the set list from his Thunder Valley show, and not a lot, unless you're a deep cut Dylan fan, not a lot of songs you would know, you know?
1: Yeah, so. And everybody was just complaining about the show, and he just kind of sat in the back, and I think he even had a hoodie on, and he just never, like, came up to the front of the stage and just kind of did his thing,
0: Yeah, that's a shame. I mean, he's on in years. He's had a career that spanned several decades. It's, I think sometimes these guys have to say, it's okay if we hang it up, if we don't do it anymore. I think, and they owe it to the people who are paying the money to see these shows to give them a very good performance. I think they owe it to them. That's a shame, but good to hear what you had to say about Atlanta Rhythm Section and Starship and Firefall. Yeah. That's cool. Yeah. And these bands, you know, some of these older bands are really making a comeback. And you know, that's what I wanted to bring up. Which ones should and which ones shouldn't? You know, I saw Loverboy a few years ago. Loverboy should have never. I think Loverboy and Motley Crue are two bands that never should have reunited. Never should have got back up on stage. I just think they've kind of had their day, but I think we as concert goers we run that risk when we go see a show of a band that had their heyday 30 years ago or so. We run that risk of they might not be what they used to be, you know. So I'll tell you the band that is what they used to be and what they always have been, and they never really went away, and that's Sacramento's own Tesla. That band still kicks butt on stage. Every one of the members is still just at the top of their game. Jeff Keith can still sing like crazy. He's a dynamic front man. Frank Hannon on guitar is phenomenal, as is Dave Rudd. I mean, they're just Tesla still has it, and they're not young kids. I know they were young kids when they came out, but they've been doing it for, 40 years now? They've still got it.
1: Yeah, I'm in the limousine industry, and I actually drove a couple of the family members for Tesla.
0: Oh, cool.
1: And I got to hang out in their, dressing room like an hour and a half before the show and then sat side stage.
0: Oh, nice.
1: I also drove Cheap Trick, like, 8 months ago, and they were cool. In the car chatting with me, the
0: right on
1: founders, and it was 38 Special, Loverboy and Cheap Trick, and I was backstage, side stage, and pretty fun stuff.
0: That's very cool. Well, Larry, it's been great talking to you. I appreciate you being part of the show tonight.
1: My pleasure. Have a good night.
0: All right, rock on, my man. And Laura in Alberta, I promise. Gonna get to you next. We're gonna be continuing on talking rock on the Pat Walsh Show on KFBK News Radio.
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0: Oh, yes. If I can work a little Jimi Hendrix into my night, I know it's a good night. The Pat Walsh Show with BC sitting in. Now, got to play some Jimmy. It was on this date in 67 that the Monterey Pop Festival opened up in Monterey. And that was really something that put Jimmy on the map. That's a legendary show where he let the Strat on fire, where he lit it up. So that was on this date in 1967 that the Pop Festival opened up. We are KFBK News Radio, 93.1 FM, 1530 AM, live everywhere on the iHeartRadio app. Just a few minutes of show left, and of course, we are talking rock. Laura in Alberta, sure appreciate you tuning in and phoning in to the Pat Walsh Show.
1: I just had a comment to make about, you know, I grew up in the, I was a teenager in the 60s and early 70s, and in those days, that's what we did. We just went to concerts.
0: Uh-huh.
1: I mean, there was nowhere to go every Friday and Saturday. Anyway, a couple months ago, I was in the bank, and I was talking to a fella telling him that me and a friend were going to go to Hard Rock to see Marshall Tucker.
0: Okay.
1: And he said, you know, he said, there's only one member that's original left. He said, and, you know, and he's the lead singer, and I hear his voice isn't what it used to be. And so anyway, a couple of days later, I started thinking, why would I pay $100+ a ticket to go see, basically, in reality, nowadays, would be a cover band?
0: Well, I get you, and I'm right there with you, Laura. I think that happens. I think sometimes there are bands that tour, and they're really not much more than naming rights, right? They somehow they've got the naming rights, and I want to see most of the band still intact. Obviously, what got this whole topic going tonight? We were talking about Rush now. In that case, I think it's great because you have key members that are still there. God rest his soul, Neil Peart is gone, but you have key members that are still there. But, you know, when it's just one member of the original band and they pulled in, I'll tell you a band that really took advantage of that situation is Foreigner. Foreigner ended up with no members of the original band.
1: Wow.
0: And still toured. Because they had guys that had come in, there was overlap, right? This guy was in the band from this year to this year. This guy was in, and they ended up with no members of the original band and still toured as Foreigner. They still own the rights to it. And I think that I agree with you. I think bands should be at least pretty much intact. One band I will mention, a 90s band, that I think only had two original members, but one was the singer, and I saw them a few years ago, and they still sounded great and still sounded very much like the original. And I think it's easy to do that when the lead singer is still there because, you know, somebody else can play that same type of guitar through that same kind of amp and get those same sounds, you know. Slash could be replaced in Guns N' Roses where it'd be harder to replace Axl. And Candlebox is the band I'm referring to. Candlebox still sounded great. So I think the moral of the story is, Laura, we got to do a little research when we go dish out $100 or so for a concert ticket, don't we?
1: Yeah, I saw Cheap Trick and they were fantastic.
0: Yeah,
1: I saw Chicago. They were great.
0: Oh, nice. So, nice. Yeah. Good. Well, keep on rocking. I mean, don't let it discourage you, but I think you've come up with a good thought for us to close the show on. If you're going to go see a band that's had their heyday, do a little research. Find out how much of the band is still left. Hey, thanks so much for calling in and tuning in, Laura.
1: You're welcome. Talk to you later.
0: All righty. And I'll talk to all of you later because that's it. My time is up. Wonderful, wonderful. I got it. Big props to Lexi for making it sound great all night, but wrapping us up with some Tesla here because we were talking about Tesla and how they have always been great. They have never gone away. There's never been a Tesla reunion. They've been here the whole time. if you're from Sacramento, you were probably at the show where they filmed the video for this. I was there at the old Cal Expo Amphitheater. You know, and you probably remember it. And they did the song. It was kind of funny. They did it probably 6 or 7 times, the same song, because they had to do a bunch of takes for the video. But how cool. But this is a band that Sacramentans can be very proud of. My thanks to Joe Michaels for joining in tonight. My thanks to Lexi for producing. And my big, huge thank you to you for listening tonight. BC in for Pat Walsh. I'll be back tomorrow, and I'll be seeing you.
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22: I'm Dave Packer. New details on an alleged plot to attack the UFC fight night at the White House. The plan, foiled by the FBI, allegedly called for using explosive drones to target buildings in the area. ABC News Chief Justice Correspondent Pierre Thomas.
23: Five people now under arrest.
24: It was a serious threat.
23: 19-year-old Tyson Proper from Knox County, Ohio, charged with conspiring against the United States and attempted murder, with other suspects from California, Nebraska, and Missouri, all charged with conspiracy to commit murder. The alleged plot discovered after Proper's mother contacted police just 4 days before the UFC event.
22: A wildfire that broke out in Spokane County, Washington, has quickly grown to a 200-plus acre wildfire, threatening homes outside of Spokane. County Fire District 9 Commissioner Brian Mather.
25: 2,340 primary and secondary structures, which are under evacuation. We have level two, and level three evacuations that have occurred. We have multiple resources on this incident, which is going to be ongoing now for several days.
22: Firefighters are not only battling the blaze, but the conditions are dry and windy, making it tough to contain. In Albania, demonstrators continue their third week of Flamingo Revolution protests against a planned luxury development on a scenic and environmentally sensitive stretch of coastline. All this began as protests solely against the resort, which is tied to President Trump's son-in-law Jared Kushner and Ivanka Trump. They've now expanded to broader protests against the government and the work of Prime Minister Edi Rama, this protester.
26: So we took our conversations from coffee shops down to the streets. We are asking for the Prime Minister to hear. Our first cause is for the Prime Minister to resign.
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27: The San Andreas Fault and the San Jacinto Fault are at their highest stress levels in 1,000 years. Daniel Martindale explains.
28: That's according to a new study from researchers at the University of Hawaii at Manoa. It says the fault lines have reached unprecedented levels. The stress is usually released periodically in major earthquakes, but has continued to build in the last 160 years since the last major rupture on the faults. The study's lead author, Lillian Burkhard, says the fault system is currently in a critically loaded state. It also suggests the Cajon Pass can sometimes block large earthquakes from striking along the San Andreas Fault and San Jacinto Fault Zone at the same time.
27: The feds and water agencies in California, Arizona, and Nevada have agreed to work together on finding new ways to share water from the drought-stricken Colorado River. And the organizing committee for the 2028 Los Angeles Olympics is going to begin accepting volunteer applications on July the 14th. That's the latest. I'm Mark Mayfield.
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29: From the KFBK Traffic Center, two-car crash working, nobody hurt, southbound 16th Street, just north of Ascot Avenue. Traffic slow and heavy on southbound 5, transitioning to eastbound 50 due to reduced lanes for the Fix 50 project, all the way out to Mayhew Road from the Yolo County line. Westbound, reduced lanes from Mayhew Road to the Cap City 99 connector. Overnight closure, southbound Cap City Freeway connector ramp to eastbound Highway 50, and the northbound I-5 connector to eastbound 50 is closed overnight. In West Sacramento, the westbound 50 connector to eastbound 80 is closed until 5. Also, the northbound 99 connector to eastbound 50 is closed until 4. Traffic on the 10s every 10 minutes, mornings and afternoons. 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
21: Now, Sacramento weather.
30: Mainly clear through the overnight hours, low 57 to 61. Mostly sunny Wednesday, high 89 to 93. Thursday, sunshine, high 83 to 87, and a high 81 to 85 on Friday. I'm AccuWeather's Andy Robb on KFBK.
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0: from California's capital city, now trending on KFBK, Sacramento's news radio.
1: Two men from Southern California are facing charges in connection with the alleged terror plot that targeted Sunday night's UFC event on the White House lawn. Here's Daniel Martindale.
2: Brian Omar Roa and Michael Allen Thomas from Riverside County are facing federal conspiracy to commit murder charges. Both men made their initial court appearances on Monday in Riverside. The FBI says they are planning to use explosive-laden drones and snipers to assassinate political leaders at UFC Freedom 250. Authorities confirm a multi-agency law enforcement operation successfully neutralized the threat of a large-scale attack.
1: California lawmakers have paused the Newsom administration's $55 million request to link the DMV to a national driver's license database. The state-to-state system helps check for duplicate licenses and meet real ID rules. And the investigation continues into the B-52 bomber crash that killed 8 people at Edwards Air Force Base. That's the latest. I'm Mark Mayfield.
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3: From the KFBK Traffic Center, solo vehicle crash. That vehicle is now facing the wrong way, northbound 5 at the Elk Grove Boulevard on ramp. Slow and heavy traffic on eastbound Highway 50 coming off of Jefferson Boulevard onto Highway 50. Game over tonight, and Sutter Hill Park is emptying out. Traffic's going to be slow across the Pioneer Bridge. More slowing, northbound 5 to eastbound Highway 50. Also a closure of that connector ramp overnight, northbound 5 to eastbound Highway 50, but not quite yet. We are looking at right now some more sluggish traffic in the Midtown area due to reduced lanes. Connector ramp closure in West Sacramento, westbound 50 to eastbound 80 until 5 a.m. Traffic on the 10s every 10 minutes, mornings and afternoons, KFBK News Radio.
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4: Overnight, mainly clear, low 57 to 61. Wednesday, sunshine, high 89 to 93. Thursday, a beautiful day, mostly sunny, high 83 to 87. Friday, sunshine, high 81 to 85. I'm AccuWeather's Andy Robb on KFBK.
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11: From ABC News, I'm Dave Packer. President Trump at the G7 continuing to tout his agreement with Iran. But officials in Washington are waiting to hear more. Republican Senator John Thune.
12: I think we're all hoping to get more information, more detail about that. I expect that will be forthcoming.
11: Retired Lieutenant General and former head of the U.S. Army Space and Missile Defense Command telling us that the definition of a memorandum of understanding means it may not be enforceable.
13: It's really not binding. A memorandum of understanding in any other kind of form that you might be in is just kind of an opportunity for people to maybe get together and discuss what their issues are and say, okay, here's where we want to go forward from our position. But again, nothing really binding to it.
11: Fast-spreading wildfire in Washington State, Spokane County. It's now charred over 200 acres. Spokane County Fire District 9 Commissioner Brian Mather says there are
14: 2,340 primary and secondary structures which are under evacuation. We have level two and level three evacuations that have occurred. We have multiple resources on this incident, which is going to be ongoing now for several days.
11: Red flag warnings and that wind fanning the flames. One person dead and another hurt after Wilmington, Delaware police say someone opened fire inside of a hospital. Police Chief Wilfredo Campo says a suspect and the victims all work together.
15: Regardless of what the motive is in this incident might have been, there is never an excuse for violence, and there is never an excuse for gun violence. Our investigators will be working tirelessly to apprehend the suspect and ensure they are brought to justice.
11: The FBI revealing a plot targeting the UFC fight night held at the White House. The FBI arresting at least five suspects. Their alleged plan calling for explosives, drones, and snipers targeting top government officials. You're listening to ABC News.
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16: Former Vice President Kamala Harris is coming to the defense of Governor Gavin Newsom. Here's Jason Campadonia.
17: Harris was on a panel in Vienna to talk about global climate change when she said President Trump is using the Department of Justice like a weapon.
18: He may be using the Department of Justice to go after a political enemy in the current governor of California.
17: Harris went on to turn the focus onto the midterm elections.
18: One-third of the electorate voted for the current president. One-third voted for us. One-third did not vote, which means two-thirds of the American electorate did not vote for this.
1: California lawmakers have approved a record $355 billion state budget, which is now headed to final negotiations with Governor Newsom. The budget is about $6 billion larger than the governor's revised proposal from May. And two men from Southern California facing charges in connection with the alleged terror plot targeting Sunday night's UFC event on the White House lawn. That's the latest. I'm Mark Mayfield.
10: Now, Sacramento traffic.
5: Work overnight, 50 eastbound, the 650 project, reduced lanes from the Yolo County line to the Cap City Connector until 5 and the Connector to Mayhew Road until 6. Off-ramps closed in the Midtown area on eastbound 50, 15th Street, X Street off-ramp and the 16th Street on-ramp until 6, along with the 26th Street slip-on-ramp and the 65th Street slip-off-ramp. Sweeper trucks both east and westbound 50 overnight from Watt Avenue to Sunrise Boulevard till 5:30. Continuing to see reduced lanes overnight from the Folsom Boulevard undercrossing to Sunrise Boulevard on eastbound 50 until 5, and reduced lanes eastbound 50 Prairie City Road to East Bidwell Street until 6. Traffic on the 10s every 10 minutes, mornings and afternoons, KFBK News Radio.
10: Now, Sacramento weather.
6: Mainly clear through the overnight hours, low 57 to 61, mostly sunny Wednesday, high 89 to 93. Thursday, sunshine, high 83 to 87, and a high 81 to 85 on Friday. I'm AccuWeather's Andy Robb on KFBK.
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1: Governor Newsom has been fined just over $31,000 for not reporting millions of dollars in charitable donations that were made on his behalf in time. Here's Tammy Trujillo.
2: He was fined by the Fair Political Practices Commission a week before he announced a federal investigation into him and his wife. The $5.6 million in donations, known as behested payments, came from 35 donors, including large companies like BlackRock, Lockheed Martin, and Apple. Most of the money went to the California Fire Foundation during the 2025 Los Angeles wildfires.
1: A man from San Diego pleading guilty to being part of a group that kidnapped people crossing the border. Isaac Jimenez has pleaded guilty to collecting ransom payments for people who thought they were being taken into the United States. And California's got some of the most powerful teachers' unions in the country, according to a new study, ranking second after Vermont. California's teachers' unions are considered the most powerful in politics and among the most likely to strike. That's the latest. I'm Mark Mayfield.
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3: Overnight on Highway 50, Fix 50 westbound. It's reduced lanes from Mayhew Road to Cap City 99 connector until 6, with the closure of the 59th Street slip on ramp until 6, along with the Stockton Boulevard off-ramp and on-ramp. In the Midtown area, the 15th Street on-ramp is closed until 6. Alternating lane closures on northbound Cap City Freeway right after Bell Street towards Fulton through the overnight hours. And a scheduled closure southbound Cap City Freeway to eastbound 50 connector ramp until 5. Scheduled for overnight closure, the northbound 5 connector ramp to eastbound Highway 50 closed until 5. Traffic on the 10s every 10 minutes mornings and afternoons. 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
0: Now, Sacramento weather.
4: Overnight, mainly clear, low 57 to 61. Wednesday, sunshine, high 89 to 93. Thursday, a beautiful day, mostly sunny, high 83 to 87. Friday, sunshine, high 81 to 85. I'm AccuWeather's Andy Robb on KFBK.
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1: Governor Newsom has been fined just over $31,000 for not reporting millions of dollars in charitable donations that were made on his behalf in time. Here's Tammy Trujillo.
2: He was fined by the Fair Political Practices Commission a week before he announced a federal investigation into him and his wife. The $5.6 million in donations, known as behested payments, came from 35 donors, including large companies like BlackRock, Lockheed Martin, and Apple. Most of the money went to the California Fire Foundation during the 2025 Los Angeles wildfires.
1: A man from San Diego pleading guilty to being part of a group that kidnapped people crossing the border. Isaac Jimenez has pleaded guilty to collecting ransom payments for people who thought they were being taken into the United States. And California's got some of the most powerful teachers' unions in the country, according to a new study, ranking second after Vermont. California's teachers' unions are considered the most powerful in politics and among the most likely to strike. That's the latest. I'm Mark Mayfield.
0: Now, Sacramento traffic.
3: Work overnight, 50 eastbound, the 650 project, reduced lanes from the Yolo County line to the Cap City Connector until 5 and the Connector to Mayhew Road until 6. Off-ramps closed in the Midtown area on eastbound 50, 15th Street, X Street off-ramp, and the 16th Street on-ramp until 6, along with the 26th Street slip on-ramp and the 65th Street slip off-ramp. Sweeper trucks both east and westbound 50 overnight from Watt Avenue to Sunrise Boulevard till 5:30. Continuing to see reduced lanes overnight from the Folsom Boulevard undercrossing to Sunrise Boulevard on eastbound 50 until 5, and reduced lanes eastbound 50 Prairie City Road to East Bidwell Street until 6. Traffic on the 10s every 10 minutes, mornings and afternoons, KFBK News Radio.
0: Now, Sacramento weather.
4: Overnight, mainly clear, low 57 to 61. Wednesday, sunshine, high 89 to 93. Thursday, a beautiful day, mostly sunny, high 83 to 87. Friday, sunshine, high 81 to 85. I'm AccuWeather's Andy Robb on KFBK.
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1: A hit-and-run driver struck at least four pedestrians across multiple locations during a police pursuit that began in Culver City and ended in L.A. The suspect eventually abandoned the vehicle and fled. The injured pedestrian and police officer transported to the hospital. People who live near the Hollywood sign are getting fed up with tourists constantly streaming into the area.
2: Data from traffic cameras obtained by CBS News shows more than 32,000 vehicles in the area during a 14-day stretch. The total for the same period has spiked by 124% during the past 2 years. Neighbors say people are driving in to take pictures and videos for social media with the sign in the background. They report tourists clogging up their streets, walking through their yards, and even relieving themselves in the bushes. I'm Daniel Martindale.
1: The Dodgers on a winning streak, going for a sweep with Tampa Bay today, then host Baltimore for the weekend series. That's the latest. I'm Bob Montague.
0: Now, Sacramento traffic.
3: Overnight work, Highway 50 in Yolo County. Reduced lanes from Harbor Boulevard to I-80 until 5 a.m. with a closure of the Harbor Boulevard loop and slip on ramps until 5. And the westbound 50 to eastbound 80 connector also closed until 5. On the I-80 corridor, reduced lanes eastbound Solano County line to Mace Boulevard until 5. Along with reduced lanes from Mace Boulevard to County Road 105D. Eastbound 80 full closure of the Richards Boulevard on-ramp until 5, along with the Mace Boulevard loop on-ramp. Alternating lane closures, West Capitol Avenue to Reed Avenue until 5, with a closure of the Reed Avenue off-ramp and on-ramp. Traffic on the 10s every 10 minutes, mornings and afternoons, KFBK News Radio.
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4: Overnight, mainly clear, low 57 to 61. Wednesday, sunshine, high 89 to 93. Thursday, a beautiful day, mostly sunny, high 83 to 87. Friday, sunshine, high 81 to 85. I'm AccuWeather's Andy Robb on KFBK.
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10: From ABC News, I'm Brian Clark. Today was supposed to be the day Jay Clayton, President Trump's nominee to take over as Director of National Intelligence, faced a Senate confirmation hearing. But the president on social media announced he is delaying Clayton's nomination, now demanding that Congress pass a reauthorization of the key intelligence tool under FISA, as well as the Save America Act, which requires nationwide voter ID. Democrats had refused to vote for the FISA reauthorization when President Trump put Bill Pulte in as acting director of national intelligence. Pulte has no national intelligence experience. All of this came overseas. The president's meeting with world leaders at the G7 in France, also talking about the tentative peace deal with Iran, says ABC's Karen Waugh.
11: Lawmakers from both parties are demanding formal briefings on this memorandum of understanding with Iran. Senate Democratic leader Chuck Schumer is accusing President Trump of keeping Americans in the dark after more than 100 days of war.
12: Here's what it says. Iran will never have a nuclear weapon. That's what it says. It won't have one to buy, to develop. They will not have a nuclear weapon. And I would say that's about 99.9% of what I wanted.
11: Vice President J.D. Vance says the administration may release the full text ahead of Friday's signing.
10: Oil prices falling again. Brent crude now under $80 a barrel. Overnight, a deadly plane crash in Texas.
13: The private NetJets plane crashed in Laredo just after 10 p.m. local time. Drivers on the highway capturing video of flames shooting from the wreckage. Video posted online also shows Good Samaritans helping the passengers out and trying to break the windshields with shovels to get the pilots out. Authorities have just revealed at least one person died. They say there were six people on board.
10: It's ABC's Hannah Batta. Investigators say their first clue about the alleged plot to attack the UFC fight at the White House came from the mother of one of the suspects. 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
14: Limited tracking data shows the B-52 involved in that deadly crash during a test flight at Edwards Air Force Base in California made a sharp right and then nearly completed a 180 turn before plunging to the ground at nearly a mile a minute. Eight people killed. Governor under investigation by the Department of Justice.
15: Governor has been on the wrong track.
16: State Senator Tony Strickland from Huntington Beach says Republicans are waiting until details of the investigation into Newsom come out.
15: A lot of folks are not coming out right now because they just don't know the exact details of what the investigation administration has.
16: He says he hopes the election in November brings change.
15: Everybody in California deserves to know what the investigation's about.
16: I'm Jason Campadonia.
14: The Dodgers on a winning streak, going for a sweep with Tampa Bay today, then host Baltimore for the weekend series. That's the latest. I'm Bob Montague.
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1: Work overnight, 50 eastbound, the 650 project, reduced lanes from the Yolo County line to the Cap City Connector until 5 and the Connector to Mayhew Road until 6. Off-ramps closed in the Midtown area on eastbound 50, 15th Street, X Street off-ramp, and the 16th Street on-ramp until 6, along with the 26th Street slip-on-ramp and the 65th Street slip-off-ramp. Sweeper trucks both east and westbound 50 overnight from Watt Avenue to Sunrise Boulevard till 5:30. Continuing to see reduced lanes overnight from the Folsom Boulevard undercrossing to Sunrise Boulevard on eastbound 50 until 5, and reduced lanes eastbound 50 Prairie City Road to East Bidwell Street until 6. Traffic on the 10s every 10 minutes, mornings and afternoons, KFBK News Radio.
9: Now, Sacramento weather.
4: Mainly clear through the overnight hours, low 57 to 61, mostly sunny Wednesday, high 89 to 93. Thursday, sunshine, high 83 to 87, and a high 81 to 85 on Friday. I'm AccuWeather's Andy Robb on KFBK.
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1: A hit-and-run driver struck at least four pedestrians across multiple locations during a police pursuit that began in Culver City and ended in L.A. The suspect eventually abandoned the vehicle and fled. The injured pedestrian and officer transported to the hospital. Prop 36 was passed with overwhelming support, but isn't getting the enthusiasm when it comes to the funding.
2: State Senator Tony Strickland from Huntington Beach says the legislature only funded the bill with $50 million, and that's Governor Gavin Newsom's fault.
3: Clearly, he wants this initiative to fail in practice, and that's what he's doing right now.
2: Strickland says the Homeless Drug Addiction and Theft Reduction Act that would give repeat drug offenders stiffer penalties and mandate drug treatment needs $400 million annually to become effective.
3: California doesn't have a revenue problem, it has a wasteful spending problem.
2: I'm Jason Campidonia.
1: The Dodgers on a winning streak. That's the latest. I'm Bob Montague.
0: Now, Sacramento traffic.
4: Overnight on Highway 50, fix 50 westbound. It's reduced lanes from Mayhew Road to Cap City 99 connector until 6, with the closure of the 59th Street slip on ramp until 6, along with the Stockton Boulevard off ramp and on ramp. In the Midtown area, the 15th Street on ramp is closed until 6. Alternating lane closures on northbound Cap City Freeway right after Bell Street towards Fulton through the overnight hours, and a scheduled closure southbound Cap City Freeway to eastbound 50 connector ramp until 5. Scheduled for overnight closure, the northbound 5 connector ramp to eastbound Highway 50 closed until 5. Traffic on the 10s every 10 minutes mornings and afternoons. 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
0: Now, Sacramento weather.
5: Overnight, mainly clear, low 57 to 61. Wednesday, sunshine, high 89 to 93. Thursday, a beautiful day, mostly sunny, high 83 to 87. Friday, sunshine, high 81 to 85. I'm AccuWeather's Andy Robb on KFBK.
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12: From ABC News, I'm Brian Clark. Republicans and Democrats say they're waiting to learn more about the agreement the U.S. and Iran intend to sign Friday. President Trump said it's simple.
13: Iran will never have a nuclear weapon. That's what it says. It won't have one to buy, to develop. They will not have a nuclear weapon. And I would say that's about 99.9% of what I wanted.
12: He made those comments at the G7 in France, where he announced today he is delaying Jay Clayton's nomination hearing to serve as director of national intelligence until Clayton's successor is the U.S. attorney for New York Southern District's confirmed. The president also said he wants his voter ID bill linked to the renewal of the FISA intelligence program. That voter ID bill has faced opposition in Congress. Primary day in Georgia saw the president's endorsed candidate Mike Collins advance to the general election in the Senate race.
14: Y'all know I am so proud to be standing here as your Republican nominee for the United States Senate.
12: He'll face incumbent John Ossoff in November. Billionaire Rick Jackson prevailed over the Trump-endorsed Burt Jones in the Republican gubernatorial primary. One person was killed after a private plane crashed alongside a highway in Laredo, Texas. There were six people on board the plane as eyewitnesses rushed to try to help rescue those inside. Zaira Garza was there.
15: We can literally feel the heat from the fire and the smell. I was scared for the people inside and for the people that was helping. I didn't know if that fire was going to make the aircraft explode.
12: History for one of the World Cup's biggest stars.
16: Lionel Messi and defending champs Argentina kicking off the World Cup with a win.
17: Lionel Messi!
16: Superstar Lionel Messi scoring three times, a hat trick in a rout of Algeria.
12: It's ABC Sophie Flay. Messi is now tied for the all-time World Cup goal record. You're listening to it.
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18: The governor's office requesting all relevant records related to the Justice Department's probe into him and his wife. The governor's legal affairs secretary issued a letter to the Office of Acting Attorney General seeking all documents and records. No income tax on salaries up to 150 grand. That's the new proposal from one of the candidates running for governor.
19: The first 150 grand tax-free.
20: Republican candidate for governor of California, Steve Hilton, proposed that plan Tuesday, a change to his original proposal, which was no taxes on the first 100 grand people made in a year.
19: But there's a lot of people making
1: over $100,000 who are really struggling because we've got the highest gas prices, the highest housing costs, electric bills have doubled.
20: In order to make up for lost revenue, Hilton says drastic budget cuts would be necessary. I'm Jason Athenson.
18: The World of FIFA Cup. The Stars and Stripes take on Australia this Friday in Seattle. That's the latest. I'm Bob Montague.
11: Now, Sacramento traffic.
8: Overnight work, Highway 50 in Yolo County. Reduced lanes from Harbor Boulevard to I-80 until 5 a.m. with a closure of the Harbor Boulevard loop and slip on ramps until 5. And the westbound 50 to eastbound 80 connector also closed until 5. On the I-80 corridor, reduced lanes eastbound Solano County line to Mace Boulevard until 5. Along with reduced lanes from Mace Boulevard to County Road 105D. Eastbound 80 full closure of the Richards Boulevard on-ramp until 5, along with the Mace Boulevard loop on-ramp. Alternating lane closures, West Capitol Avenue to Reed Avenue until 5, with a closure of the Reed Avenue off-ramp and on-ramp. Traffic on the 10s every 10 minutes, mornings and afternoons, KFBK News Radio.
11: Now, Sacramento weather.
10: Mainly clear through the overnight hours, low 57 to 61, mostly sunny Wednesday, high 89 to 93. Thursday, sunshine, high 83 to 87, and a high 81 to 85 on Friday. I'm AccuWeather's Andy Robb on KFBK.
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1: Authorities investigating another plane crash near Whitman Airport in Pacoima. The small plane crashed while landing. It went through a fence and came to a stop in the airport's parking lot with a fuel spill. The Cessna pilot self-extricated and has been taken to a hospital with minor injuries. Spencer Pratt says the fire at his former campaign office is suspicious.
2: Late last week, fire crews were called to the former campaign office in the Pacific Palisades for Spencer Pratt. Pratt had been running for mayor, but according to election officials, failed to get enough votes to make the runoff. It took fire crews about an hour to knock down the fire, and arson units were requested at the scene. Pratt is calling the fire the work of arsonists, but no official word on what or who may have caused the fire. I'm Jason Campodonia.
1: The Dodgers on a winning streak, going for a sweep with Tampa Bay today, then host Baltimore for the weekend series. That's the latest. I'm Bob Montague.
0: Now, Sacramento traffic.
3: Work overnight, 50 eastbound, the 650 project, reduced lanes from the Yolo County line to the Cap City Connector until 5 and the Connector to Mayhew Road until 6. Off-ramps closed in the Midtown area on eastbound 50, 15th Street, X Street off-ramp and the 16th Street on-ramp until 6, along with the 26th Street slip on-ramp and the 65th Street slip off-ramp. Sweeper trucks both east and westbound 50 overnight from Watt Avenue to Sunrise Boulevard till 5:30. Continuing to see reduced lanes overnight from the Folsom Boulevard undercrossing to Sunrise Boulevard on eastbound 50 until 5, and reduced lanes eastbound 50 Prairie City Road to East Bidwell Street until 6. Traffic on the 10s every 10 minutes, mornings and afternoons, KFBK News Radio.
0: Now, Sacramento weather.
4: Overnight, mainly clear, low 57 to 61. Wednesday, sunshine, high 89 to 93. Thursday, a beautiful day, mostly sunny, high 83 to 87. Friday, sunshine, high 81 to 85. I'm AccuWeather's Andy Robb on KFBK.
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0: than ever, where you get your news matters. 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
1: Thanks for being with us. Travelers are increasingly opting for dead zoning trips, vacations without cell service or Wi-Fi to unwind, escape work pressure and such. Dead zoning refers to vacationing in remote locations that lack cell service or Wi-Fi. A survey by G Adventures found 58% of travelers use internet-free trips to relax and de-stress. The philosophy behind it is that the lack of service forces people to be present. G Adventures says some of the top destinations for trying a digital detox include Ecuador in the Amazon rainforest, where you'd stay with a host family. Northern Thailand, where you trek into the mountains to visit remote villages and explore deep caves on a bamboo raft. And Southern Africa, where you camp for 2 weeks in Namibia's desert. 8 minutes now in front of the hour on This Morning. Once again, here's Nicole Murray.
0: And now, the three big things you need to know. Number one.
2: Details regarding the U.S.-Iran peace deal have begun to emerge, with President Trump saying it will not allow Tehran to have a nuclear weapon. The Wall Street Journal also reports that Iran will be allowed to sell oil and fuel. Senate Minority Leader Chuck Schumer calling on the Trump administration for total transparency.
3: Most importantly, I'm calling on Trump to inform the American people on whatever his understanding with Iran involves. And he should do it immediately so we all know what the heck is going on.
2: Iran's foreign minister also says the peace agreement requires Israeli forces to leave Lebanon.
0: Number two.
2: Authorities have charged at least five people after a 19-year-old Ohio man told investigators last week that he and others planned to attack the White House while it hosted UFC matches over the weekend. Secret Service Deputy Director Matt Quinn.
4: I'd say it was unique due to the numbers involved, the level of planning involved. Thankfully, our Advanced Threat Interdiction Unit got on top of it very early.
2: Officials say the mother of Tyson Proper called police over concerns about a stockpile of guns and online chatter.
0: Number three.
2: Federal prosecutors have announced charges against 15 people in Minneapolis they allege were conspiring to impede or injure federal officers during the Trump administration's immigration enforcement operation earlier this year. U.S. Attorney Daniel Rosen.
5: Charging 15 defendants with conspiracy to impede or injure federal officers and other charges related to efforts of two Minneapolis-based Antifa groups that violently opposed the enforcement of federal law in our state.
2: In other news, Ohio Governor Mike DeWine said the state should abolish the death penalty.
6: I no longer believe the death penalty is a deterrent to murder. The moral justification I had for voting for the death penalty simply no longer exists.
2: The last time Ohio put an inmate to death was in 2018. President Trump said he is delaying Jay Clayton's nomination to lead the U.S. intelligence community in a bid to force Congress to act on a voter ID bill that currently lacks enough support for passage. Chick-fil-A is no longer the top-rated quick-service restaurant. The American Customer Satisfaction Index now has Jersey Mike's in the number one spot.
1: Yeah, I'll take the number four.
2: For Jersey Mike's?
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1: All
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1: day.
2: It.
1: All day. 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
1: Thanks for joining us. A police detective in Western New York has gone far beyond the call of duty to retrieve a woman's stolen wedding ring. In Leroy, New York, an elderly nursing home resident suffering from dementia had a wedding ring stolen from her hand. The theft was noticed by the victim's family. The Leroy Police Department says enter Caden Vangalio, who ultimately conquered months of dead-end investigations. The case eventually brought him to Buffalo, the nearest major city, where he went from pawn shop to pawn shop looking for the stolen ring himself and wound up finding it. He was able to secure both the ring and the bill of sale with the signature of the suspect, who's now charged with larceny for taking the victim's ring while working at that nursing home. Leroy Police says this may not be the crime of the century, but you cannot put a price on the sentimental value of a wedding ring. For Nicole Murray and Mike Gavin, I'm Gordon Deal. 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
20: Good morning to you. It's good to be with you. We have traffic, weather. Mark Dembski will be here with more news. But first, your top headlines for this Wednesday, June 17th. From farmland to front doors, 2,000 acres near Natomas approved for a major housing development. Two California men are among those arrested for plotting a drone attack on the White House. And gas prices down 3 cents over the past day, but a new gas tax is coming that will erase most of that savings. Let's get to traffic right now. Roy Lamella joins us. Good morning to you, Roy.
25: 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Right now, traffic just a little slow in the Rio Vista area on State Route 160 going southbound. You're going to see it just a little sluggish after Highway 12. That continues to just before the bridge over 3 Mile Slough. 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Traffic on the 10s every 10 minutes, mornings and afternoons. 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
26: Mostly sunny today, highs in the upper 80s to low 90s, clear and comfortable tonight, lows from the mid-50s to 60 degrees, mostly sunny, beautiful day for Thursday with highs in the mid and upper 80s, sunny and pleasant Friday with highs in the low to mid 80s. I'm AccuWeather meteorologist Jason Caterina on KFPK, Sacramento's News Radio.
20: 59 degrees in Sacramento with our top local story. The Sacramento County Supervisors have voted to move ahead with a massive development in the Natomas area. KFPK's Kevin Tripp reports.
27: Last night's vote was unanimous as supervisors decided to keep working on the Upper West Side project. If it gets final approval from various agencies, it'll turn 2,000 acres of farmland north of Interstate 80 into over 9,000 homes. Critics say the project violates an earlier agreement to keep the land undeveloped. The Upper West Side project still needs state approval. Kevin Tripp, KFBK, Sacramento's News Radio.
20: Our top national story this hour. Two men from Southern California are in custody and facing charges in connection with an alleged terror plot targeting Sunday night's UFC event on the White House lawn. Daniel Martindale reports.
28: Brian Omar Roa and Michael Allen Thomas from Riverside County are facing federal conspiracy to commit murder charges. Both men made their initial court appearances on Monday in Riverside. The FBI says they are planning to use explosive-laden drones and snipers to assassinate political leaders at UFC Freedom 250. Authorities confirm a multi-agency law enforcement operation successfully neutralized the threat of a large-scale attack. A federal criminal complaint says Roa and Thomas were reported to the FBI by a 19-year-old co-conspirator from Ohio. I'm Daniel Martindale.
20: Now, for more of what matters this morning, let's get to Mark Dembski.
29: Good morning to you, Christina. Come July 1st, as you mentioned, we will see a state gas tax increase of 2 cents here in California. However, today, the statewide average for a gallon of gas is down by 3 cents. Mark Mayfield fills us in.
30: AAA says the average price for a gallon of self-serve regular is now $5.71. Gas is going for $5.72 in Los Angeles County. It's 10 cents cheaper in Ventura County. Gas is $5.59 in Orange County, $5.58 in San Bernardino County, and $5.55 in Riverside County. I'm Mark Mayfield.
29: California lawmakers have approved now a roughly $355 billion state budget plan that softens or delays several health care cuts proposed by Governor Gavin Newsom, setting up negotiations before the final budget deadline at the end of June. Tammy Trujillo with more details.
31: Medi-Cal, the state's health program for low-income residents, was a main topic during budget talks. A few years back, Newsom expanded Medi-Cal to all immigrants, but recently suggested limiting new enrollments and raising premiums for those without legal status. Lawmakers postponed those changes until July 1st of next year. They kept funding for the in-home support services program that Newsom had suggested cutting. The budget gives $100 million to Cal Food and includes $900 million for homeless services. Lawmakers set aside $50 million to support Prop 36, which increases penalties for certain crimes and funds courts and treatment programs. I'm Tammy Trujillo.
29: Fairfield has a new mayor after the city council appointed Rick Vaccaro to fill the vacancy left by Catherine Moy's resignation last week. The council selected Vaccaro, a longtime council member and former vice mayor, during a special meeting earlier this week. Moy stepped down following the investigation into her residency. Vaccaro will now lead the city, though, through the remainder of the term. While the council determines the process for filling the vacant council seat, city leaders say maintaining stability and continuity in local government is a top priority following the leadership change.
0: Major League Baseball is in Sacramento. Complete A's coverage on KFBK News Radio.
29: Well, the A's had a fantastic start, anyway, to their ball game last night at Sutter Health Park against the Pirates.
2: The 1-1 pitch. That swung on it. Fair inside third and down the line. Gelof around third. He'll score. Butler into second base with a double. It's 4-0 Athletics.
29: Unfortunately, though, that four-run first inning would not hold up. The Pirates with a home run in the ninth to slip past the Athletics by a 6-5 final. Same two teams to wrap up that series tonight at 6:40 on Talk 650 KSTE. The Giants had their game in Atlanta suspended because of rain. They'll resume it this morning at 11 a.m., then play their regularly scheduled game later in the day at 4:15. It is 5:06 here on your Wednesday morning. I'm Mark Dembski. Grab a news alert anytime when you set a preset on the free iHeartRadio app to KFBK News Radio.
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20: Time now for our talk back clip of the hour. Governor Newsom insists he and his wife, the first partner, are being targeted by the Trump administration for political reasons, namely that Newsom has aspirations of becoming president. But CNN legal analyst and former federal prosecutor Ellie Honig says there is reason to question that claim. Here is Honig on CNN.
3: There's serious reason to doubt the narrative that's being offered by Gavin Newsom, which is that he is being specifically targeted by Donald Trump for political retribution. Now, to be sure, it is a fact that this administration has done that time and again, from Letitia James to Jim Comey to Jerome Powell to Mark Kelly on down the line. But based on the facts we know here, we don't know everything. It does not appear that that's what's happening here. First of all, very importantly, as Paula said, the reporting is that this investigation did not initiate from Donald Trump or even from prosecutors in D.C. So not from Pam Bondi when she was AG, not from Todd Blanche. Rather, it arose organically from the U.S. Attorney's Office out in the Eastern District of California, based on a whistleblower complaint, reportedly, which is a normal way that cases start. And second of all, if they are, in fact, investigating people around Gavin Newsom, as Paula just reported, then sure, you would expect people to be, feds to be knocking on doors and asking questions of people around Gavin Newsom. So I think the narrative that he offered up today is self-serving and a bit overly simplistic given the actual facts as we know them.
20: But the governor has stuck to his assertion. Do you believe Governor Newsom, who says this is political retaliation? Or Ellie Honig, who says the facts so far suggest this investigation began through normal legal channels. And does your answer depend on the evidence or on your opinion for or against Governor Newsom? 51881 is the number to text. Start with KFBK. That's 51881. 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
4: From ABC News, I'm Brian Clark. President Trump concludes his trip to the G7 summit in France, where the main topic of conversation has been the deal to end the Iran war. The president said today,
5: it's a very strong deal. Nobody knows what it is, but it's very strong. And most people seem to be very happy.
4: But ABC's Rachel Scott says many people are wondering what's in the deal. Details have been scarce.
6: Still unclear what kind of financial reward Iran has been promised. The Wall Street Journal reports the agreement allows Iran to start selling oil immediately. Trump's former ambassador to the UN, Nikki Haley, saying if this is true, Iran wins.
4: President's upset the apple cart in the Senate when it comes to the plan to swiftly confirm his choice to be director of national intelligence. ABC's Stephen Portnoy explains from Washington.
7: It's a stunning development here, coming just hours before the president's pick to lead the intelligence community was due to appear at his hastily arranged confirmation hearing. President Trump says Jay Clayton is still his choice, but he's canceling the hearing, keeping mortgage watchdog Bill Pulte in as acting DNI, and threatening not to sign an extension of the surveillance tool known as FISA Section 702, unless it also includes the controversial mail-in ballot reforms and voting ID requirements of the Save America Act.
1: More than 2,000 homes threatened by wildfires in Washington state where evacuations have been ordered. ABC's Alex Stones in Spokane.
8: Firefighters here know that they have lost homes overnight in these neighborhoods right here, but they don't know how many homes. They've actually got to go in and count later on today. It's been so active overnight that they haven't been able to actually go in and get a full accounting. Over 2,300 homes are in the path of a fire. Hotels are full of evacuees waiting for word on the fate of their homes.
1: Serial killer will be sentenced to life in prison in New York today. Rex Uhrman pled guilty to killing seven women on Long Island. The families of the victims will have the opportunity to address him in court. You're listening to ABC News.
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25: 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Right now, checking on the drive to the Altamont Pass, and things are running pretty smoothly. Making way into the Stockton area. No delays on southbound 99. That'll take you 38 minutes just to get through that area. Then from Highway 4 down through the Manteca area and 120, that'll be an additional 16 minutes. As you're coming down for southbound 5, expect a 42-minute ride into the Stockton area. Then for the Crosstown Freeway through Lathrop and 205, that'll take you 15 minutes. Driving through Tracy, westbound 205, brake lights begin at the 11th Street overcrossing to the 580 interchange. And that'll take you 29 minutes just to get from I-5 to 580. Up and over the Altamont Pass, the brake lights continue to your regular spot to just past Grant Line Road. Then clear sailing from the top of the pass to Livermore and Dublin. 25 minutes now between 205 and 680. 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
20: Sunny with a high of 90 degrees today. Tonight, clear with a low of 57. Then tomorrow, sunny with a high near 86. So that'll feel nice. Right now, it is 59 in Sacramento.
29: All right. How about a little news from your neighborhood right now? We picked this one up from the Auburn Journal, Gold Country Media, Placer County, getting a major boost to improve drinking water reliability for residents in the Heather Glen community. The Placer County Water Agency has secured $16 million in state funding to connect Heather Glen's aging water system to PCWA's larger Weimer system. Officials say the project will replace outdated infrastructure and provide more reliable drinking water service to its customers.
20: All right. We don't have a lot of details, but you heard the president say during the national news that it's a good deal with Iran that will be signed this Friday. But U.S. intel remains pessimistic on that country's willingness to make nuclear concessions. So we're going to talk to Shannon Kingston, ABC News State Department correspondent, next.
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29: Dinner may be family time, but a new study finding screens are often getting a seat at the table. Researchers say 75% of parents and 70% of kids use phones, TVs, or other devices during dinner.
20: Joining us now, Shannon Kingston, ABC News State Department correspondent. The U.S. intel community is a little bit pessimistic on Iran's willingness to make nuclear concessions in this deal that the president announced is a good deal. We don't know exactly what's in it. But what specifically, Shannon, is the U.S. intelligence community concerned about?
23: That's right, Christina. So much of this memorandum of understanding, this interim deal, depends on Iran being willing to make bigger nuclear concessions. You know, pretty soon it's supposed to jumpstart a 60-day period of negotiations. But based on the latest intelligence gathered by U.S. agencies, sources are telling us that it just doesn't seem like Iran is going to be willing to budge. Now, what we're talking about are these findings based largely on signals intelligence. So these are snippets of communication chatter between Iranian officials that have been gathered by these American agencies and show that the officials are saying one thing to mediators who are discussing their position with the Trump administration, and quite another thing behind closed doors in private.
20: Okay, if senior officials like John Ratcliffe or Marco Rubio or Pete Hegseth are skeptical, does that suggest divisions within the administration over how to handle this?
23: Well, officials are telling me that even though there are very big differences of opinion on whether Iran is ultimately going to be willing to compromise, everybody here does understand that the president makes the final call. Their job is to present how they feel, what they think the circumstances are, and then go with the president. So don't expect any major breaks here. But I think among those officials you named, there is not a huge willingness to be out in front on the messaging of this thing because, you know, to hear sources say it, they do feel that this is very likely to fall apart, even if it does address some of the more immediate pragmatic issues like fully opening the Strait of Hormuz.
20: Okay, so what leverage does the U.S. still have if Iran refuses to make those concessions that Washington considers essential?
23: Well, they are saying that everything, every big high-scale sanctions relief, unfreezing of Iranian assets, that's only going to happen if Iran does ultimately start making some demonstrable concessions. But it is important Two, keep in mind that there are going to be some financial rewards for Iran right off the bat. The current version of the Memorandum of Understanding does allow Iran to export oil, energy, and bring that money back into the country. So that is a pretty major step. It's going to be a big lifting of sanctions just in the short term there that will allow the regime that has been financially choked off for so long to have some access to currency.
0: All right. Thank you so much. We appreciate it. That is Shannon Kingston, ABC News State Department correspondent. Let's get outside and check traffic now. Roy Lamella is standing by.
25: 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So far, no delays on the Yolo Causeway, and you're running at the limit all the way into Davis. Just a little patch of sluggish traffic right after Capitol Avenue, but nothing too major there, just getting a little crowded. But again, it's going to get a 16-minute ride into Davis. And then from Davis to the Cordelia Junction, 27 minutes with no delays continuing through Vallejo. The rest of that drive from the Gardenias Bridge to the Maze, a 17-minute ride with traffic moving at the limit through Richmond and Berkeley. At the Bay Bridge Toll Plaza, the metering lights are off. However, once you get past the metering lights, it's like it's a little sluggish as you're making way up the incline and also through the Treasure Island Tunnel and into San Francisco, and then getting into the city, seeing no delays. Altogether, an 8-minute ride from the Maze to Fremont Street. 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
0: And a quick look at your weather as we enjoy a beautiful sunrise. It's 59 degrees. Right now, we are expecting about 90 degrees today. All right, let's get a look at early morning money and business headlines with Denise Pellegrini at the Bloomberg Business Desk.
2: Good morning. A lot of economic data coming in, and it looks like it could be a mixed picture for stocks, but SpaceX is headed toward a fourth day of gains after its record IPO, reinforcing the company's place among the world's largest after it surpassed Amazon.com by market value. Big day for Fed watchers as well. The Fed widely expected to leave interest rates unchanged. It's the first Fed rate decision under new chairman Kevin Warsh. Amazon facing a possible lawsuit from the Federal Trade Commission. That's over claims the e-commerce giant misled advertisers. The Trump administration hiring 400 deal makers to help bolster national security supply chains, offering salaries up to that high to develop financial agreements to cultivate critical supply chains and domestic industries critical for national security. That would address a bottleneck, the White House hopes, in government processing of potential projects. Apple plans to release AirPods that have cameras. The new AirPods, designed to be Apple's first AI-focused wearable product with computer vision cameras that act as sensors to feed visual content into Siri. And L'Oreal and ChatGPT maker OpenAI are teaming up on skincare and research. And one of the things they plan to do is make it easier for you to see what your makeup might look like on. The two companies say their partnership will include virtual makeup try-on capabilities, along with the skincare research. And Converse is losing its biggest basketball star. Shai Gilgeous-Alexander of Oklahoma City Thunder is moving to Nike's namesake brand instead. It's another setback for Converse, which is on track for its worst annual sales in 15 years. And this report is sponsored by Vanguard Investor Choice, a proxy voting program for eligible Vanguard index funds. I'm Denise Pellegrini on KFBK Sacramento's News Radio.
0: All right. Thank you so much, Denise. We appreciate it. Time now for your talk back responses of the hour. The clip was with Ellie Honig, who is a political writer and analyst and former prosecutor. And he says, when it comes to Governor Newsom accusing the Trump administration for targeting him, he says, no, he says, really, the facts suggest the investigation began through normal channels. So we wanted to ask you, who do you believe? Governor Newsom, who is still pushing that narrative that he is being targeted politically by the Trump administration? Or do you believe Ellie Honig, who says this is all going through normal legal channels? And does your answer depend on evidence or your opinion of Governor Newsom?
3: You know, I don't believe Trump or Newsom. They're both fully you-know-what. So here's the deal. It started organically in California, so let's finish it up and see what the facts are and then go from there. If you have nothing to hide, you have nothing to hide. Your own reporting just said we're giving healthcare to illegals for another year. Come on, that's fraud, even though that's not what this case is about, but still. Let's just get the facts.
4: I
1: think Gavin Newsom should worry about his job. Stop worrying about what other people are doing. California is great. He has an overinflated personality, very vain.
0: All right. Thank you so much for your calls and from the text line.
29: Yeah, 51881 is where you text us. You start your message with KFBK. The governor is trying to paint the narrative. It's clear as day. You notice how he did not say he was innocent. Things that make you go, hmm. Another one this morning. The narrative that Newsom is giving is obviously false, considering that the investigation started under the Biden administration. The people that are investigating him are from his own state. He's trying to use Donald Trump as a trigger for the upcoming elections because Steve Hilton was endorsed by Trump. It's a tactic. Another one this morning, Newsom's claim is a joke. It's already proven to have started back during the Biden administration. He's proven he's not presidential material. Keep talking, Gavin.
0: You know, I think a lot of what happens here is going to impact whether or not the governor does decide to run for president, what his chances would be if he runs for president. And he is escalating this fight. In fact, our lead story coming up in the next half hour is about a letter that he has sent the acting U.S. Attorney General, basically saying, I am being targeted. And you know what? You need to look into all of President Trump's businesses and you know what he's been doing with his money. So he's sticking with it. We'll see if it works. And that's our lead story.
29: Well, right now, I mean, if you look at the Democratic ticket, I mean, he's definitely right there.
0: He is.
29: You know, but California is going to be, and you know, under his watch since 2018 is going to be, you know, could be his downfall.
0: Well, yes. A lot of people are saying the governance has not been so great. So far, Kamala Harris is above him in the latest polling, but he is, you know, pretty close second to her right now in terms of potential candidates for the Democratic ticket. So we'll take a look at this escalating fight coming up the next half hour right here on the KFBK Morning News.
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0: 5:30 on this Wednesday, June 17th. Governor Newsom is escalating his fight with the Trump administration. Meanwhile, a candidate to be the next governor wants to get rid of income tax for a large number of Californians. And one Northern California city wants to start charging people who don't have a good reason to call 911. Let's get outside and check traffic. Roy Lamella is standing by.
25: 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Right now, traffic is crowded as you're making your way across the Yellow Causeway coming out of West Sacramento. Westbound 80 gets to get a little slow right around the Capitol Avenue exit and it continues to East Childs. The Granite Expo is your one-stop shop for all your kitchen and bathroom needs. 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Traffic on the 10s every 10 minutes, mornings and afternoons. 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
19: Tonight, mainly clear skies, low 57 to 61. A beautiful day for tomorrow, high 89 to 93. Thursday, mostly sunny, high 83 to 87. And another beautiful day Friday, high 81 to 85. I'm AccuWeather's Andy Robb on KFBK. Sacramento's News Radio.
0: 59 degrees in Sacramento with our top story at the bottom of the hour. Governor Newsom's office is escalating its fight with the Trump administration, accusing the U.S. Department of Justice of conducting a politically motivated investigation into the governor, his wife, and people close to them. KFBK's John Harper has the latest on a letter the governor has fired off to the acting U.S. Attorney General.
20: In that letter sent to Todd Blanche, Newsom's legal affairs secretary alleges the investigation is part of a campaign of political retribution directed by President Donald Trump. The governor's office claims federal investigators have sought records, interviewed associates, and reviewed years of documents involving the Newsoms. The letter also challenges the DOJ to disclose whether it's investigating allegations involving Trump allies, arguing that federal authorities are unfairly targeting the president's political opponents while ignoring potential misconduct by those close to him. The Justice Department has not publicly commented on these allegations. Newsom, who's widely viewed as a potential 2028 presidential candidate, says the investigation is tied to his criticism of Trump's possible White House ambitions. John Harper, KFBK, Sacramento's News Radio.
0: Now, for more of what matters this morning, here's Mark Dembski.
29: Good morning, Christina. No income tax on salaries up to 150 grand. That's the new proposal, anyway, from Republican candidate for governor here in California, Steve Hilton. He floated that plan Tuesday, which is a change, of course, to his original proposal, which was no taxes on the first 100 grand people made in a year.
21: But there's a lot of people making over 100 grand who are really struggling because we've got the highest gas prices, the highest housing costs, electric bills have doubled, everything's so expensive.
29: Now, according to Hilton, earnings above $150,000 would be taxed at a flat rate of 8%. In order to make up for the lost revenue, Hilton says drastic budget cuts would also be necessary. That likely wouldn't fly with Democratic state lawmakers who just approved, of course, the record $355 billion budget on Monday. In other news, Governor Newsom, of course, has been fined just over $31,000 for not reporting millions of dollars in charitable donations made on his behalf in time. Tammy Trujillo with more.
0: He was fined by the Fair Political Practices Commission a week before he announced a federal investigation into him and his wife. The $5.6 million in donations, known as behested payments, came from 35 donors, including large companies like BlackRock, Lockheed Martin, and Apple. Most of the money went to the California Fire Foundation during the 2025 5 Los Angeles wildfires. Newsom agreed to pay the fine, which still needs final approval. The late donations are part of nearly $18 million in behested payments Newsom reported in 2025. I'm Tammy Trujillo.
29: Oroville is moving closer to fining people and businesses that repeatedly misuse 911. The city council has voted to consider an ordinance that would allow the fire department to recover costs from excessive non-emergency calls that tie up emergency resources. City leaders saying legitimate emergencies, of course, would never be billed, but repeat offenders who call for non-emergency situations, reckless behavior, DUI crashes, firework violations, and other preventable incidents could face warnings and eventually fines if the measure is approved next month. And as America prepares to celebrate its 250th birthday, people are more pessimistic about democracy and the country's future. We get that story from Rory O'Neill.
1: Two-thirds of Americans feel that the U.S. is in danger of losing important democratic rights and freedoms, according to a new survey from the Public Religion Research Institute. Asked if the American dream is still alive, it's equally divided, with half believing that if you work hard, you can get ahead in life. That number has fallen among the young, women, and Hispanics. Just 44% agree with the idea that God has granted America a special role in human history. I'm Rory O'Neill.
29: Time now, 5:35 on your Wednesday morning. 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
2: ABC News, I'm Brian Clark. We could get more details as soon as today on the peace deal the U.S. and Iran are supposed to sign Friday. Early today, President Trump in France only saying it's a strong deal.
3: Top Republicans on Capitol Hill have been left in the dark. Democrats say the Trump administration has something to hide. Vice President J.D. Vance has described the agreement as a very general document, about a page and a half long. The U.S. agreeing to lift the blockade of Iranian ports, Iran reopening the Strait of Hormuz, and then 60 days of talks to negotiate the future of Iran's nuclear program. Still unclear what kind of financial reward Iran has been promised.
2: It's ABC's Rachel Scott. This morning, the president demanded Congress pass both a reauthorization of a key intelligence program and a voter ID law, while also delaying his nomination of a U.S. attorney to take over as Director of National Intelligence. Wildfires are threatening thousands of homes in eastern Washington state. Firefighters say some homes have been lost. This is ABC News.
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26: I have all these ideas in my head. Just got to get them out.
27: And do it, Michael. Not a little boy anymore.
0: The Michael Jackson biopic, Michael, dethroning the Freddie Mercury biopic, Bohemian Rhapsody. It's the highest grossing music biopic of all time. As of Sunday, Michael has grossed $932 million.
29: Yeah, that's no surprise. I mean, worldwide, Michael Jackson just,
0: Have you seen it?
29: I have not. We, my wife and I have looked at it in terms of, we want to go see. I know you saw it.
0: I saw it. It was a feel-good movie. I mean, it definitely, there's a ton of nostalgia there. I mean, there are people like singing in the theater toward the end, singing along with it. It makes you feel like you're at a concert. And his nephew.

0: hour. Supporters say the revenue could be used for parking improvements, while some residents and business owners, they worry, of course, about the added cost. The council expected to discuss the proposal in the coming weeks. Christina?
1: All right. Never before has the infant mortality rate in the United States been so low. We're going to talk to Jim Ryan, ABC News national correspondent, who tries to determine what is going right.
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0: More Americans are asking AI chatbots for medical advice, but a new Penn State study found AI provided accurate health information only about 76% of the time, meaning nearly one in four responses contain errors, omissions, or potentially harmful advice.
1: Jim Ryan, ABC News national correspondent, joins us now about a new study showing U.S. infant mortality has fallen to an all-time low. This is certainly good news, Jim.
5: It's really good news. Yeah, it dropped to that all-time low last year, according to the CDC, 5.4 infant deaths per 1,000 live births last year. It sounds like a lot, but that is a decline from previous years, representing hundreds of births every year that were successful, hundreds of children who did not die. That numbers have been falling since 2023, when there was actually a spike in 2022 because of a rebound in that respiratory illness, RSV.

0: HIV and flu infections. There was a massive public relations and education campaign out there to try to get more women to take the vaccine prenatally. They were doing that, and that may have contributed to this decline.
1: Are we seeing these declines across all racial, ethnic, socioeconomic groups?
0: No, we're not. Death rates for infants born to black women were more than twice as high as those for the children of Hispanics, whites, Asian American women. Mississippi had the highest infant mortality rate of the whole country at 9.65 deaths per 1,000 births. That's twice, almost twice the number of the national average. And these all the U.S. numbers, unfortunately, while they are their lowest ever, we're still behind Sweden and Spain and Japan. So these other Western countries have infant mortality rates about half of what the U.S. has.
1: Okay, so clearly still some work to do. But in terms of the gains we have made, are those advances in prenatal care, or is it neonatal medicine or maternal health? What do they attribute the lowering of the rate to?
0: Well, all of that, yeah, the advances in medicine, in the treatment of people who are already sick, but also prevention of illnesses. And the other thing, there's been sort of a push to educate women about sudden infant death syndrome and how to prevent it. That appears to be bearing fruit now and cutting into the infant mortality rate more broadly.
1: We keep hearing that birth rates are declining rapidly, not only in our country, but in many other countries as well. So was this controlled for those declines in birth rates?
0: It is. And that's why the rate is gauged by 1,000 live births. So whether you have 10 million children born in a year or 100,000 born in a year, it's all weighted out to be number of live births for 1,000 births.
1: All right. Thank you so much. We appreciate that.
0: All right.
1: It's certainly some good news there. Jim Ryan, ABC News national correspondent, with this story about U.S. infant mortality rate, which has fallen to an all-time low in the United States. Let's get a check on traffic now. Roy Lamella is standing by.
2: 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Right now, we're taking a look at the super commute heading down towards San Francisco. Seeing a couple of stretches of sluggish traffic as you're making way into the city. The first one is actually near the Yolo Causeway westbound 80 with just a little bit of crowding between Capitol Avenue and the middle of the causeway. Nothing too major there as you're looking at a 16-minute ride into Davis. And traveling from Davis to the Cordelia Junction, right now you're moving at the limit at a 27-minute ride. And that second patch of sluggish traffic is in the San Pablo area on westbound 80 starting at El Portal Drive, and that continues down towards McBride. And then after that, looks good down the lower East Shore Freeway and running at the limit. 19 minutes altogether from the Carquinez Bridge to the Maze. At the Baybridge Toll Plaza, they just turned on the metering lights. Then as you backed up to just before, actually just well into the Maze, and once you get past the metering lights, it's sluggish on the Oakland side, up the incline into Treasure Island, and clears up really nicely on the San Francisco side. Altogether, a 17-minute ride for the Maze to Fremont Street. 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
3: Tonight, mainly clear skies, low 57 to 61. A beautiful day for tomorrow, high 89 to 93. Thursday, mostly sunny, high 83 to 87. And another beautiful day Friday, high 81 to 85. I'm AccuWeather's Andy Robb on KFBK, Sacramento's News Radio.
1: 58 degrees in Sacramento, and time now to get some money and business headlines. Let's head over to the Bloomberg Business Desk and catch up with Denise Pellegrini.
4: Good morning. A lot of economic data coming in, and it looks like it could be a mixed picture for stocks, but SpaceX is headed toward a fourth day of gains after its record IPO, reinforcing the company's place among the world's largest after it surpassed Amazon.com by market value. Big day for Fed watchers as well. The Fed widely expected to leave interest rates unchanged. It's the first Fed rate decision under new chairman Kevin Warsh. Amazon facing a possible lawsuit from the Federal Trade Commission. That's over claims the e-commerce giant misled advertisers. The Trump administration hiring 400 deal makers to help bolster national security supply chains, offering salaries up to that high to develop financial agreements to cultivate critical supply chains and domestic industries critical for national security. That would address a bottleneck, the White House hopes, in government processing of potential projects. Apple plans to release AirPods that have cameras. The new AirPods, designed to be Apple's first AI-focused wearable product with computer vision cameras, cameras that act as sensors to feed visual content into Siri. And L'Oreal and ChatGPT maker OpenAI are teaming up on skincare and research. And one of the things they plan to do is make it easier for you to see what your makeup might look like on. The two companies say their partnership will include virtual makeup try-on capabilities, along with the skincare research. And Converse is losing its biggest basketball star. Shai Gilgeous-Alexander of Oklahoma City Thunder is moving to Nike's namesake brand instead. It's another setback for Converse, which is on track for its worst annual sales in 15 years. And this report is sponsored by Vanguard Investor Choice, a proxy voting program for eligible Vanguard index funds. I'm Denise Pellegrini on KFPK Sacramento's News Radio.
1: One of the most pleasant thing to hit my social media algorithm in quite some time has been all of the World Cup visitors, just around the country, having these positive experiences in our country, which is fantastic. You saw something that you said was really fun to see with some World Cup fans.
5: Yeah, in Boston, people from Scotland, they were there to support their team. I think they played there the other night, but they went to the Boston Red Sox game and were just completely chanting, like you would be at a soccer match, right?
1: Right. It's fun to see.
5: It was really cool.
1: Maybe they're the reason Boston has had some trouble.
5: No doubt.
1: Okay, because World Cup fans in Boston apparently are drinking so much beer, they are drinking the bars dry in the city. They've run out of beer. And Mark Mayfield has more on that story.
6: Scottish supporters emptied bars and liquor stores of several popular brands. Hennessy's Bar in Boston said it tripled the St. Patrick's Day sales before it sold out on Sunday night. Other businesses are ordering more beer and adding staff for upcoming matches. English fans are expected to flock to Boston next week for England's match against Ghana. I'm Mark Mayfield.
1: I don't know if you caught that line in there. They have tripled the consumption with World Cup fans that they had on St. Patrick's Day.
5: That's crazy.
1: That's crazy.
5: In Boston, it really is.
1: Exactly. Yeah.
5: We did Sacramento in Progress last week about the impact locally and the watch parties and all the other things that were going on. Probably not to the level that they're getting at in Boston, but it would be neat to see the numbers of what the World Cup is doing here for our region as well.
1: Yeah. It's just fun. It's just fun to see people having a good time. It really is. All right. We're going to have Sacramento in Progress, in fact, coming up in the next hour. So I'm excited for that one because it's an interesting look at how a city is solving real problems.
5: Yeah. The city of Folsom has partnered with this group that comes in and takes residents' ideas and then really tries to shape them for the council to vote on them and then take effect.
1: All right, so that's coming up in the next hour here on the KFPK Morning News. We'll also talk about this local emergency that has been declared over the spread of the invasive golden mussels. They found their way to Sacramento and in the Delta, and it's causing all kinds of issues. So we'll have that story and the rest of your day's news, your national news as well, next.
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1: Wednesday, June 17th, it is 6 a.m. A tiny invasive species is causing big concerns in Sacramento, prompting county leaders to take emergency action. Democrats and even some Republicans expressing skepticism about the U.S.-Iran framework agreement. And Vice President J.D. Vance took a seat at The View this week. His tangle with one of the hosts is our talkback clip this hour. Let's get a check on traffic now with Roy Lamella.
2: And things are starting to crowd up just a little bit on northbound 99 between 12th Avenue and Highway 50. As you get closer to Highway 50, most of that sluggish traffic in the right lanes. Traffic on the 10s every 10 minutes, mornings and afternoons. Roy Lamilla, KPK News Radio, 93.1 FM, 1530 AM.
5: Mostly sunny today, highs in the upper 80s to low 90s. Clear and comfortable tonight, lows from the mid-50s to 60 degrees. Mostly sunny, beautiful day for Thursday with highs in the mid and upper 80s. Sunny and pleasant Friday with highs in the low to mid-80s. I'm AccuWeather meteorologist Jason Caterina on KFPK, Sacramento's news radio.
1: 58 degrees in Sacramento with our top local story this hour. Sacramento County has officially declared a local emergency over the spread of the invasive golden mussels. The Board of Supervisors approved that declaration, citing threats to drinking water infrastructure, flood control systems, agriculture, recreation, and the local economy. KFPK's Daniel Martindale explains.
27: County leaders say the tiny freshwater mussels can damage water infrastructure, clog pipes, harm ecosystems, and threaten drinking water and irrigation systems. The emergency declaration is intended to help Sacramento County respond more quickly and pursue additional state and federal resources. Golden mussels were first detected in California last year and have since raised concerns among water agencies throughout the state. Officials are urging urging boaters and recreational users to follow inspection and cleaning requirements to help prevent the spread of the invasive species. Daniel Martindale, KFBK, Sacramento's News Radio.
1: Our top national story this hour, Democrats and even some Republicans are expressing skepticism about the U.S.-Iran framework agreement set to be signed on Friday. Mark Mayfield fills us in.
0: Most of the concern from Republicans surrounds reports that claim the U.S. will send funds to Iran. But Vice President J.D. Vance says that's not true.
3: Not a single cent of American money under any circumstance, no matter what the Iranians do, goes to Iran.
0: Vance says the agreement does allow Iran to reach peaceful benchmarks, which would then allow other countries in the region to invest in Iranian infrastructure. Vance adds the agreement does state Iran must never develop or buy a nuclear weapon. His boss, President Trump, insists that it's a good deal that will open the Strait of Hormuz and stop Iran from getting a nuclear weapon as further negotiations are scheduled after the signing. I'm Mark Mayfield.
1: Now, for more of what matters this morning, here's Mark Dembski.
5: Good morning, Christina. The debate over Proposition 36 has become one of the biggest political fights here in California because voters approved it overwhelmingly, but funding has lagged behind. KPK's Jason Capitonio with more.
4: State Senator Tony Strickland from Huntington Beach says the legislature only funded the bill with $50 million, and that's Governor Gavin Newsom's fault.
6: Clearly, he wants this initiative to fail in practice, and that's what he's doing right now.
4: Strickland says the Homeless Drug Addiction and Theft Reduction Act that would give repeat drug offenders stiffer penalties and mandate drug treatment needs $400 million annually to become effective.
6: California doesn't have a revenue problem, it has a wasteful spending problem.
4: Jason Campidonia, KFBK, Sacramento's News Radio.
5: California lawmakers, of course, have approved a $355 billion state budget, but Republican gubernatorial candidate Steve Hilton says the spending plan highlights what's wrong with Sacramento. John Fink reports.
9: The Assembly approved the plan late Monday after the Senate signed off earlier, beating the deadline in Sacramento. Republican gubernatorial candidate Steve Hilton criticizes the spending as the total is higher than Governor Gavin Newsom's $349 billion proposal and would be the largest in state history.
10: More spending. More borrowing billions. I've been going through it. Running deficits, draining the reserves, and worst of all, when we have the highest cost of living in the country, more and higher taxes.
9: Now lawmakers and the governor have 2 weeks to finalize and sign the budget. I'm John Fink.
5: Sutter Health is making a major investment in the fight against hunger here in Sacramento. KPK's Emily Lotz with more.
11: The healthcare provider has committed $1 million to the Sacramento Food Bank and Family Services to help expand food assistance programs and address growing food insecurity. The donation will support efforts to provide meals, groceries, and other services to families in need across the region. Sacramento Food Bank officials say demand for assistance remains high as many households continue to struggle with rising food and living costs. The contribution is one of the largest recent donations to the organization and is expected to help thousands of local residents. Emily Lotz, KFBK, Sacramento's News Radio.
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5: Well, the A's Zach Geloff extending his hitting streak to 20 games last night against the Pirates at Sutter Health Park.
13: Here's the 2-2 pitch. That swung on a fly ball to left field, going back for it as Reynolds just looks up, and it is gone. A home run for Geloff, and the A's now lead it 5-3.
5: Geloff went 3-for-3 in the game. The A's, though, had their bullpen falter late, giving up 2 runs in the 7th to tie it and a run in the 9th. 6-5 Pirates, the final. Same two teams to wrap up the series tonight at 6:40 on Talk 650 KSTE. The Giants had their game in Atlanta suspended because of rain. They will resume it this morning at 11 a.m., then play their regularly scheduled game later in the day at 4:15. Time now, 6:06 here on your Wednesday morning. I'm Mark Dembski. 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
1: Time now for our talkback clip of the hour. Vice President J.D. Vance made an appearance on The View this week, and one of the most heated moments came during a debate with host Anna Navarro over immigration. Now, Navarro argued there is no evidence that Venezuelan dictator Nicolas Maduro and others were emptying prisons and mental institutions and sending people to the U.S., as President Trump has claimed. the vice president pushed back, saying there is evidence that prisoners were released and assisted to migrate north.
3: I read stories that said Donald Trump said that all Mexicans were rapists. He never said that. What he said is that the certain South American countries, Central American countries, were releasing criminals into our country, including Mexico. By the way, that was objectively true. So
12: there
3: it's not
12: no
3: so much Christians.
12: Fidel Castro did that in 1980 with the Mariel boat lift. There is no evidence that Maduro was releasing people from insane asylums or jails like Fidel Castro did do. This was made up, and we just can't, you know, accept it without pushing back.
3: Anna, we know that there were people who were released from prisons who were encouraged to come into the United States.
12: It wasn't like there wasn't a Mariel, Mr. Vice President. It wasn't where it was like a purposeful release, open up the jails, open up the insane asylums, and let people flood Florida. I lived through that in Miami.
3: If you go, it may not have been like Mariel, but if you go back to the caravans that were happening in 22, 23, we know that those things were funded. They were in some ways supported by the government.
12: There was absolutely
3: how you define support or not support, but if people are encouraged to come into our country after having spent time in prison by their own governments, I think that's a problem.
1: When political leaders and media personalities present completely different versions of the same immigration story, how do you decide who's telling the truth? 51881 is the number to text. 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
14: From ABC News, I'm Brian Clark. Lawmakers are asking for more details about what's in the agreement with Iran to end the war. It's set to be signed Friday at the G7 in France. President Trump says most people are happy with the deal. He also issued another threat.
15: If I don't like it, if they don't behave, we'll go right back to dropping bombs right smack in the middle of their head.
14: From France, he also threw down the gauntlet to Congress on a series of intelligence issues, as ABC's Rachel Scott explains.
16: The president says he's also delaying the nomination of Jay Clayton to serve as the director of national intelligence until his other judicial nominees get through. Clayton was scheduled to start his confirmation hearings today. This means that Bill Pulte, a man with no intelligence experience, will be serving in that role for now. Republicans are no fan of Pulte. The president knows that, and now he's using it as leverage.
14: The Justice Department says the purported plot to attack the White House over the weekend underscores the need for a new ballroom, as ABC Stephen Portnoy explains.
17: The overnight filing to the D.C. Circuit Appeals Court has the Justice Department arguing the plot to attack the UFC fight with drones and snipers is exactly the kind of threat the ballroom project would protect against. The Secret Service's deputy director has said despite the plot, the UFC event was never at risk. But the Justice Department says the plot underscores the need for a drone port and sniper nests on the roof of the ballroom.
14: An appeals court considering a lower court's order that halted construction. Infant deaths in the U.S. fell to their lowest recorded rate, says ABC's Jim Ryan.
18: Medical advances and public health campaigns get much of the credit for the drop in infant deaths. The CDC reported 5.4 deaths per 1,000 live births last year. As low as the number is, it's more than twice the rate of some other industrialized nations.
14: Shoppers spent more in May, retail sales up by 0.9%. That's better than expected. The Federal Reserve will decide if it's changing interest rates today. You're listening to ABC News.
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2: 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So far, still looking pretty good. It's making way down southbound 99 into Stockton, a 39-minute ride. And then continuing from the Crosstown Freeway down through Manteca and Highway 120. That'll take you 15 minutes. Southbound 5 also still running at the limit with a 42-minute ride into Stockton. And from Highway 4 through Lathrop all the way down towards 205, that'll be 17 minutes. Now, we do have some slow-and-go traffic still making your way through Tracy, with traffic actually beginning at Nagley Road. And continue stop-and-go all the way out to the 580 interchange. There's also reports of a two-car crash westbound 205 at Mountain House Parkway. Both cars are over to the right shoulder, but that's what's causing some of that delay. And as you're looking at a 45-minute drive between I-5 and 580. Up and over the Altamont Pass, the brake lines continue to Grant Line Road. Slowly gets better, making your way up towards North Flynn Road. And then from the top of the pass into Livermore and Dublin, no problems there. 25 minutes between 205 and 680. 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
1: Sunny today with a high near 90 degrees. Tonight clear with a low of 57. Then tomorrow sunny with a high near 86, 59 in Sacramento right now.
5: News from your neighborhood here at 6:12 on your Wednesday morning. We get this from the Placer Herald, Gold Country Media. 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
1: How nice. Fantastic.
5: I mean, that you could hit one every week if you want.
1: Yeah, you could.
5: You know,
1: stuff to do for the next 12 weekends.
5: There you go. I got it all planned for everybody.
1: All right. Excellent. Excellent. We got Sacramento in Progress on deck. Excited to hear about this one. A local city solving some big problems by kind of crowdsourcing them.
5: Yeah. The city of Folsom launching this first of a kind partnership that lets its own residents submit ideas, vote on solutions, and help shape the city.
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1: A new report suggests AI music tools were trained on millions of copyrighted songs, including those by Taylor Swift and Nirvana, raising questions about artists' rights and consent.
5: Time now for Sacramento in Progress, our closer look at major projects making an impact across our region. Folsom residents have recently cast more than 68,000 votes on ideas to improve their city through a new partnership with Change.org. Now, the Ideas for Change project gathered suggestions ranging from traffic safety and enforcement, noise issues, public safety, parks, transportation, to quality of life improvements. Mayor Justin Rathel explains that out of those 68,000 votes came 430 different ideas, and now the project moves into phase two.
0: What's online right now is the report from phase one, which shows those ideas and the votes and what bridged across different groups and how the groups kind of fit into different categories. So they do analysis on the different groups and how they voted to figure out where are the bridging ideas that are across all of the different types of folks and how they feel about growth and infrastructure. So kind of your preservationists versus your growth folks. I'm not using the right terms there, but they call them small town traditionalists, balanced growth skeptics, and civic infrastructure stewards were kind of the three groups they group people in. And they look for ideas that bridge across all three of those groups.
5: So the most broadly supported proposals will be, as he said, discussed by a representative group of residents. And it happens next week, in fact, on June 24th. It's a two-hour meeting. City leaders will not be a part of this at all. It's all run by Change.org and, of course, the residents.
0: Change.org has talked with our staff. They've talked with me to get the information they need on growth and infrastructure. They talked to our community development director, you know, trying to figure out what we have going on and what, you know, different policy ideas are. They've done a lot of their own research, too. So they just use us to kind of get the local flavor. I will be there to welcome people and thank them for their time. But then my understanding is Change.org breaks them into small groups and they talk about the different policy choices, the trade-offs of those policies. Ask for other ideas, and the idea is from that they will have a report which says here are the implementable policies that the residents recommend the council consider.
5: And I think it's so important, Christina, that the council is not involved. You know, they come in and this group actually, you know, I think it can lead to better discussion and you know, better opportunity to maybe get some of these policies either changed or adopted.
1: Well, I like the idea of having more ideas. I'm a little more concerned or, you know, skeptical or questioning about them actually being able to pass laws. I mean, that's what we elect people to do, right? We don't have groups okay. So as long as they're not passing the laws, but great ideas. I mean, to be able to generate 400 different ideas to an issue. Fantastic.
5: Right.
1: Fantastic.
5: So it will, to clarify, it goes in front of the council. Eventually,
1: they make the decisions. The council
5: right. Yes,
1: do.
5: Yes, absolutely. So, and another notable aspect of this program, according to the mayor, anyway, it costs Folsom nothing to participate. And Folsom appears to be the first California city to try this approach. If it works, this could become a model of how local governments engage with its residents in the future.
0: Absolutely. That's the hope. And I think some of the things, you know, a lot of the ideas that came out are things that we are working on, we're aware of, but we want to make sure that we're communicating out that we are working on them. We want to make sure we're working them on in a way that, you know, is in line with what our residents want. And I hope that we get, you know, some of these ideas, you know, the ideas is we've got a lot of really smart people that live here in Folsom. So hopefully we get some ideas that are outside of the box that we're not thinking of and we can move forward with those.
5: It's a very detailed report, I suggest, and you don't have to live in Folsom to appreciate the concept of what residents want to see in their city. You go to ideasforchange.org/Folsom to view the report, or you can, if you're a resident, of course, you can sign up to take part in that two-hour discussion next week.
1: All right. Thanks so much. Let's get outside and check traffic now. Roy Lamella is standing by.
2: 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Still running pretty much at the limit across the Yellow Causeway for your supercomputers heading into San Francisco. 15-minute ride. Earlier delays have cleared out on the Yellow Causeway and you're moving at the limit into Davis. And then 27 minutes from Davis at the Cordelia Junction with no delays to Vallejo. Still got that patch of sluggish traffic through the San Pablo area, actually starting at Hilltop Drive, and that continues down towards McBride. After that, if you're traveling down the Lower East Shore Freeway, not seeing any problems right now between Berkeley and Emeryville. So that's going to be 20 minutes now from the Carquinez Bridge to the Maze. Metering lights are on at the Baybridge Toll Plaza that has you backed up into the Maze. After the metering lights, it is sluggish across the entire up and deck through Treasure Island into San Francisco. That's resulting now in a 24-minute ride for the Maze to Fremont Street. 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
4: Mostly sunny today, highs in the upper 80s to low 90s. Clear and comfortable tonight, lows from the mid-50s to 60 degrees. Mostly sunny, beautiful day for Thursday with highs in the mid and upper 80s. Sunny and pleasant Friday with highs in the low to mid 80s. I'm AccuWeather meteorologist Jason Caterina on KFPK, Sacramento's news radio.
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6: Wall Street is focusing today on the Federal Reserve. Policymakers are expected to hold interest rates steady when the central bank's two-day meeting wraps up this afternoon. This is Chairman Kevin Warsh's first decision day as leader. Several Fed officials have grown increasingly worried about stubborn inflation. Stock futures are holding steady this morning. Meantime, retail sales jumped in May in a sign of resilient consumer demand despite higher gasoline prices. Purchases rose 0.9%. The report shows consumers kept on spending last month despite the highest average pump prices in almost 4 years. And Uber will offer driverless robo-taxi rides in Houston in vehicles developed by Lucid and Nuro, setting it up to challenge Waymo in that city. The service won't launch until mid-2027. 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Courtney Donahoe, Bloomberg Radio.
1: Thank you, Courtney. And time now for your talkback responses. The clip was with J.D. Vance doing verbal battle with Anna Navarro over immigration on The View, where he appeared yesterday. When political leaders and media personalities present completely different versions of the same immigration story, how do you decide who's telling the truth?
5: From the iHeartRadio app, we have several responses this morning.
7: Oh my gosh, this is easy. J.D. Vance has absolutely no credibility. I remember him comparing Trump to Hitler, and now he is his vice president. There is absolutely no credibility coming from this administration, and I'm not even an Ann Navarro fan, but come on, guys, let's stop.
9: Well, no offense to the media people, but I don't trust anything that comes out of their mouth. And as far as the government, I trust very few of them, and fewer every day that goes by. It seems like everybody's out for themselves. Media's out for the Democratic Party. Republicans are out just for the Republicans. Government's out just for the government.
10: It's really easy. Just fact check the information. Don't just take anybody's word for it. We live in the information era. Well, we have information literally in the palm of our hand in our smartphones. Stop being lazy, do the research, and be informed.
11: Whether or not they were released from an insane asylum or prison, it doesn't matter. Migrants were coming here illegally. Whether it was a choir boy that broke into your house or whether it was a thug that was just released from prison, they both do not belong in your house.
12: I believe in what J.D. Vance said because there's official transcripts of Homeland Security and Customs and Border Protection that verify border agents intercepted thousands of individuals with criminal records crossing during the Biden administration. You're thinking she's trying to tit for tat between encounter versus release, non-detain versus docket. She's just trying tit to tat.
5: From the text line, Christina.
1: All right. The hosts of The View are very light between the ears, and it's a well-known fact that they are completely biased. J.D. Vance handled them very professionally, and you must give him credit for even going on the show. Here's another. It seems people forget the news reports during the actual releases under Biden. Time to go back and get the actual data from those times. One of the many beauties of technology. And The View is so far left, they're off the map. I'm glad J.D. Vance appeared on that show to possibly show some of the viewers there are two sides to every story. I didn't even know the show still existed. All right. And credit to the folks at The View for having him on their show, and credit to J.D. Vance for going on the show. They both see the world in very different ways.
5: Well, and it was a surprise to see him on the show, but it also was. It made you stop and think, right? I mean, a little bit.
1: Well, I mean, it was a great conversation between the two of them, and you really got to see clearly how each side views this issue. All right, let's get to, let's see our top stories at the bottom of the hour. A brand new Stanford University study out finds California homeowners are paying dramatically more for home insurance, and there's a way you can check by zip code, so we'll have that next.
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1: 6:30 is the time on this Wednesday, June 17th. California homeowners paying dramatically more for home insurance. This according to a new Stanford study, which also has some good news. We'll outline that as well. And we'll have an update on the medical warehouse fire. And Tracy, let's get outside and check traffic. Roy Lamella is standing by.
2: 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If down the Rosemont area, northbound Southwand Avenue at Jackson Road, get reports of a two-car crash blocking one of the lanes on Wand Avenue. CHP and emergency crews are on the scene with some delays as you're approaching the intersection. For victims of drunk and drunk driving, your grief is unique, but you are not alone. 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
4: Mostly sunny today, highs in the upper 80s to low 90s. Clear and comfortable tonight, lows from the mid-50s to 60 degrees. Mostly sunny, beautiful day for Thursday with highs in the mid and upper 80s. Sunny and pleasant Friday with highs in the low to mid 80s. I'm AccuWeather meteorologist Jason Caterina on KFPK, Sacramento's news radio.
1: 59 degrees in Sacramento with our top story at the bottom of the hour. A brand new Stanford University study finds California homeowners are paying dramatically more for home insurance, with the average premium statewide now 84% higher than it was just 6 years ago. KFPK's Daniel Martindale with more on the study and an interactive map showing rate increases for each zip code.
0: Researchers say rising wildfire risk, inflation, and turmoil in the state's insurance market have driven costs sharply upward. The study also found homeowners are taking on more risk themselves, with average deductibles increasing from about $1,800 in 2020 to roughly $2,550 today. The biggest premium hikes have been concentrated in wildfire-prone areas, including communities in Sierra foothills that serve much of the Sacramento region. An interactive map of zip codes from the study shows an average increase in downtown Sacramento of 60%. The report offers some signs of stability. The percentage of new homeowners relying on the California FAIR plan has fallen from more than 8% last year to about 5.6% this year, suggesting some traditional insurers may be slowly returning to the market.
1: You can see that interactive zip code map on the San Francisco Chronicle website. Now, for more of what matters this morning, here's Mark Dembski.
5: Good morning, Christina. Fire officials in Tracy are sharing new details about that huge fire that destroyed a massive warehouse last week. KFPK's Kevin Tripp with the latest.
8: Tracy's deputy fire chief says the fire likely started in the east end of that 1 million square foot Medline warehouse. He says they have cell phone video that backs up that thesis, and they're leaving that part of the warehouse undisturbed. Investigators will search for evidence as that area continues to cool down. Questions still linger about why a fire suppression system apparently failed to extinguish Thursday's fire. Kevin Tripp, KFBK, Sacramento's News Radio.
5: A bipartisan bill heading to the U.S. Senate aims to slow the growing role of large institutional investors in the single-family housing market, an issue that has become especially contentious here in states like California. Tammy Trujillo with more.
13: Lawmakers voted Tuesday to move ahead after months of back and forth between House and Senate Republicans. The bill aims to help lower costs of housing while increasing the supply. A full Senate vote will likely come later on this week. It would then need to be approved by the House before it could get to President Trump's desk. I'm Tammy Trujillo.
5: America's emergency oil stockpile has fallen to its lowest level since 1983. More from Mark Mayfield.
17: New Energy Department data shows the Strategic Petroleum Reserve fell again as the U.S. loans oil to energy companies to help keep fuel prices from spiking. The reserve is the country's backup oil tank for wars, hurricane response, or major supply shocks. I'm Mark Mayfield.
5: Former Vice President Kamala Harris coming to Governor Gavin Newsom's defense. That story from KFPK's Jason Capadonia.
18: Harris was on a panel in Vienna to talk about global climate change when she said President Trump is using the Department of Justice like a weapon.
19: He may be using the Department of Justice to go after a political enemy in the current governor of California.
18: Harris went on to turn the focus onto the midterm elections.
19: One third of the electorate voted for the current president. One third voted for us. One third did not vote, which means two thirds of the American electorate did not vote for this.
18: Newsom and his wife are under investigation by the DOJ, but details are unclear. Jason Campidonia, KFBK, Sacramento's News Radio.
5: Well, the A's move to Las Vegas is getting more expensive. Delays in financing for Bally's planned resort next to the stadium could force the team to spend up to an additional $100 million on parking, utilities, and other infrastructure needed before opening day in 2028. The ballpark's price tag has already grown from $1.5 billion to more than $2 billion, though construction on the stadium itself continues. Time now is 6:35 here on your Wednesday morning. Let's get you caught up on this hour's top national and global stories on KFBK News Radio. 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
6: ABC News, I'm Brian Clark. As the world waits for details on the peace deal the U.S. and Iran are supposed to sign Friday, G7 leaders are applauding it.
7: The leaders of the G7 nations released a joint statement on a range of world issues, including the U.S.-Iran deal, saying the group welcomes the memo of understanding. We support and are ready to contribute to its implementation, the leaders write.
6: It's ABC's Karen Travers in Geneva, Switzerland. President Trump expected to hold a news conference from the G7 later this morning. The man who admits that he killed several women and buried them in and around beaches on New York's Long Island is due to be sentenced today. Rex Huerman will get life without the possibility of parole. Washington State wildfires are putting thousands of homes at risk. Evacuations have been ordered in the eastern part of the state. And America is still shopping. New retail sales numbers for May show sales were up nearly 1%. It comes ahead of the wrap-up of the Fed meeting today, where it's widely expected to hold interest rates steady. This is ABC News.
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21: And I need you now.
1: That's Bonnie Tyler, and she is now awake after an induced coma following emergency surgery in Portugal. She's 75. She was rushed to a hospital in Faro in May after undergoing emergency intestinal surgery, placed in an induced coma to help her recover. Now she's awake. She is not very well, though. She's still in intensive care, but her team says she is improving. As a result of the surgery, of course, Tyler's summer tour dates will either be postponed or canceled. Probably canceled.
5: Well, we certainly wish her the best.
1: Yeah, we do. All right, let's get outside and check traffic. Roy Lamella is standing by.
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18: The Federal Reserve widely expected to leave interest rates unchanged today. All eyes, though, will be on new chairman Kevin Warsh. His first post-meeting news conference could offer clues about when Americans might finally see lower borrowing costs.
0: In honor of the recent graduation season, let's talk about supporting your adult children. How much financial assistance should you offer? How much should be expected? The Wall Street Journal pulled together a panel of experts on this issue with some personal experience. Here's New York University's Caitlin Zaloom.
19: It's more intense now. I think AI and the pressure that is putting on young people makes the conversations about moving home the sort of extended dependence on families that has been going on actually for a couple of decades now is going to be intensified.
0: A big trend seen by the Wall Street Journal is parents dipping into their retirement savings to help kids who maybe didn't fully think through the ROI of their degree, or they're just in a tough spot to

0: reach financial goals and milestones like buying a house. George Kamel is the host of a money show and says the numbers for boomers entering retirement aren't great right now.
1: We found that 46% of boomers have less than $100,000 saved for retirement, and only 1 in 10 Americans are investing 15% plus into their retirement accounts, which is sort of the baseline in the financial planning world. And so what we're finding is a lot of parents are retiring with not a huge nest egg and then robbing it to try to help their kids get a leg up, which in turn makes that a financial burden on the kids later on in life.
0: Yes, becoming a burden to your children later in life could be the price of helping them too much on the front end. Indeed's Laura Ulrich says it's important to set up expectations early and start talking to your kids before they enter college and before they choose that major.
2: Some of this is about setting important expectations back when they are 18, 19, 20 of what you're willing to do when they are 22, 23. Now, you may decide when push comes to shove that you're going to expand that, but I think setting expectations to say, like, my retirement money is not what's going to be spent first. The first thing we're going to do is maximize every gig opportunity that's available to you. You got to be out here working at some level. I think that's reasonable in 2026.
0: And if you didn't have those expectations early and find yourself paying their monthly bills as well as yours, it is never too late to establish a line and let them know it cannot, for their financial health or yours, be a long-term arrangement.
1: I think there should be a line between duration and direction. And so there's a timeline, and most parents don't set it. And so I think helping your child create that is actually really healthy so that their growth isn't stunted. So let's have a finish line. Let's have a goal so that this safety net doesn't become a hammock. And so you want to have some clear, hey, I'm going to give you 6 months and we'll help you cover XYZ bills. But after that, you need to figure it out.
0: Kelly Brothers talks about this all the time. And it's a hard conversation to have. I mean, it's easy for us to talk about it on the radio, but it's a difficult conversation to have.
3: Well, and I think that because the expectation is, you know, sometimes it's hard for kids just to come to your parents in general.
0: Right.
3: Others see them as, you know, certainly a crutch, right, where you can go. And the more that you go, then you expect it more and more. So I think that, like you said, drawing that line, not necessarily in the sand, but, you know, drawing a line and saying, it's going to stop after this.
0: Well, you know? And I think that the thought of becoming a burden to your children later in your life is a big motivator to try to stop it early.
3: Yeah.
0: All right. Let's get outside and check traffic. Roy Lamella standing by.
4: 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Right now, we are looking at this accident in the Rosemont area. Northbound Southmont Avenue at Jackson Road. A two-car crash blocking some of the lanes there, causing some delays behind the scene. Also causing some delays southbound on Southmont Avenue, starting after Kiefer Boulevard down towards Jackson Road. And some delays on Jackson Road, as well as cars are slowing down to get a look at this crash. No estimated time of opening, but we'll keep you updated on that. As we take a look at the rest of the drive time, still looking pretty good on Rose on westbound 80 from Roseville to the Kansas City Freeway split, a 9-minute ride, and running at the limit on the Kansas City Freeway southbound from the split to downtown, a 9-minute ride for you as well. Coming up northbound 5, no delays, 11 minutes into town from Elk Grove, 13 minutes up northbound 99 with some minor delays starting at Florin Road that continues all the way up towards Highway 50. Otherwise, 13 minutes from Elk Grove on North 99. Coming in from Folsom on westbound 50, still running at the limit with a 17-minute ride into town. 16 minutes across the bypass, southbound 5 from Woodland to Sacramento. And on the Yellow Causeway from Davis, eastbound 80, now a 14-minute ride. 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
5: Mostly sunny today. Highs in the upper 80s to low 90s. Clear and comfortable tonight. Lows from the mid-50s to 60 degrees. Mostly sunny. Beautiful day for Thursday with highs in the mid and upper 80s. Sunny and pleasant Friday with highs in the low to mid 80s. I'm AccuWeather meteorologist Jason Caterina on KFPK, Sacramento's news radio.
0: 60 degrees in Sacramento and time to get some money and business news. Let's head to the Bloomberg Business Desk.
6: 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Denise Pellegrini, Bloomberg Radio.
0: All right. Thank you very much, Denise. You know, even if you don't follow World Cup soccer very much or soccer in general, mm-hmm. you probably know who Lionel Messi is.
3: Sure.
0: Don't you think most people would know?
3: Oh, yeah. Well, he absolutely.
0: He has tied the all-time record for the top scorer at the Men's World Cup, and Tammy Trujillo reports.
7: The 38-year-old soccer superstar scored a hat-trick in Tuesday night's match between Argentina and Algeria, giving Argentina a 3-0 win and tying the record for the most World Cup goals, which is 16. This is Messi's 6th World Cup. Messi and Argentina will play again on Monday against Austria. Team USA will play Friday against Australia. I'm Tammy Trujillo.
0: All right. Are you watching games whenever you can?
3: Not whenever I can. I flip it on because of the interest. I did see, he scored all 3 goals for Argentina yesterday. So,
0: nice.
3: He was pretty dominant, that's for sure.
0: A lot of people watching. All right, coming up, we're going to roll into your 7 o'clock hour with our top stories of the day, including from farmland to front doors. About 2,000 acres near Natomas approved for a major housing development. We'll have the latest on that. Also, we will talk a little bit more about the Iran deal. It's supposed to be signed this Friday by Vice President J.D. Vance. It's still kind of a secret. Not a lot of details about it. And both Democrats and Republicans even are a little skeptical about what's in it. So it's straight ahead.
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0: Good morning to you. Traffic, weather, Mark Dembski with more news. But first, your top headlines this Wednesday, June 17th. 2,000 acres near Natomas approved for a major housing development. And gas prices down over the past day, but a new gas tax is coming that will erase most of that savings. California has a newly approved budget, but one lawmaker says it contains a number of nasty surprises for taxpayers. It is our talkback clip this hour. Let's get outside and check traffic. Roy Lamella is standing by.
4: We are crowded in spots on northbound 99, starting at Florida Road, all the way up towards Highway 50, and then slow and go on the northbound 99 connector ramp to westbound 50. Traffic on the 10s every 10 minutes, mornings and afternoons. Roy Lamella, KPK News Radio, 93.1 FM, 1530 AM.
5: Mostly sunny today, highs in the upper 80s to low 90s. Clear and comfortable tonight, lows from the mid-50s to 60 degrees. Mostly sunny, beautiful day for Thursday with highs in the mid and upper 80s. Sunny and pleasant Friday with highs in the low to mid 80s. I'm AccuWeather meteorologist Jason Caterina on KFPK, Sacramento's news radio.
0: 60 degrees in Sacramento with our top local story. The Sacramento County supervisors are voting to move ahead with a massive development in the Natomas area. 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
21: Last night's vote was unanimous as supervisors decided to keep working on the Upper West Side project. If it gets final approval from various agencies, it'll turn 2,000 acres of farmland north of Interstate 80 into over 9,000 homes. Critics say the project violates an earlier agreement to keep the land undeveloped. The Upper West Side project still needs state approval. Kevin Tripp, KFBK, Sacramento's news radio.
0: Our top national story this hour, two men from Southern California are facing charges in connection with an alleged terror plot targeting Sunday night's UFC event on the White House lawn. Daniel Martindale reports on those arrests.
22: Brian Omar Roa and Michael Allen Thomas from Riverside County are facing federal conspiracy to commit murder charges. Both men made their initial court appearances on Monday in Riverside. The FBI says they are planning to use explosive-laden drones and snipers to assassinate political leaders at UFC Freedom 250. Authorities confirm a multi-agency law enforcement operation successfully neutralized the threat of a large-scale attack. A federal criminal complaint says Roa and Thomas were reported to the FBI by a 19-year-old co-conspirator from Ohio. I'm Daniel Martindale.
0: Now, for more of what matters this morning, let's get to Mark Dembski.
3: Good morning, Christina. Come July 1st, we will see a state gas tax increase of 2 cents here in California. But today, the statewide average for a gallon of gasoline is down by 3 cents. More from Mark Mayfield.
1: AAA says the average price for a gallon of self-serve regular is now $5.71. Gas is going for $5.72 in Los Angeles County. It's 10 cents cheaper in Ventura County. Gas is $5.59 in Orange County, $5.58 in San Bernardino County, and $5.55 in Riverside County. I'm Mark Mayfield.
3: California lawmakers have approved a roughly $355 billion state budget plan that softens or delays several health care cuts proposed by Governor Gavin Newsom, setting up negotiations before the final budget deadline at the end of June. Tammy Trujillo with more details.
7: Medi-Cal, the state's health program for low-income residents, was a main topic during budget talks. A few years back, Newsom expanded Medi-Cal to all immigrants, but recently suggested limiting new enrollments and raising premiums for those without legal status. Lawmakers postponed those changes until July 1st of next year. They kept funding for the in-home support services program that Newsom had suggested cutting. The budget gives $100 million to Cal Food and includes $900 million for homeless services. Lawmakers set aside $50 million to support Prop 36, which increases penalties for certain crimes and funds courts and treatment programs. I'm Tammy Trujillo.
3: As Governor Newsom remains under investigation by the Department of Justice, Republicans remain quiet. That story from KFBK's Jason Capadonia.
2: Governor has been on the wrong track.
6: State Senator Tony Strickland from Huntington Beach says Republicans are waiting until details of the investigation into Newsom come out.
2: A lot of folks are not coming out right now because they just don't know the exact details of what the investigation has.
6: He says he hopes the election in November brings change.
2: Everybody in California deserves to know what the investigation's about and what those charges are, if there are any charges.
6: Strickland says the most important thing for politicians to practice is transparency. Jason Campidonia, KFBK, Sacramento's News Radio.
3: Fairfield has a new mayor now after the city council appointed Rick Vaccaro to fill the vacancy left by Catherine Moy's resignation last week. The council selected Vaccaro, a longtime council member and former vice mayor, during a special meeting. Moy stepped down following an investigation into her residency. Vaccaro will now lead the city through the remainder of the term while the council determines the process for filling the vacant council seat. City leaders say maintaining stability and continuity in local government is a top priority following the leadership change.
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3: Well, the A's with a fantastic start to their ball game anyway. Last night at Sutter Health Park against the Pirates.
23: The 1-1 pitch. That swung on it. Fair inside third and down the line. Gelof around third. He'll score. Butler into second base with a double. It's 4-0 Athletics.
3: Unfortunately, that four-run first inning would not hold up. The Pirates with a home run in the ninth inning to slip past the Athletics by a 6-5 final. Same two teams to wrap up that series tonight at 6:40. You can listen to it on Talk 650 KSTE. How about the Giants? They had their game in Atlanta suspended because of rain. They will resume it this morning at 11 a.m., then play their regularly scheduled game later in the day at 4:15. Speaking of time, it is 7:06 here on your Wednesday morning. I'm Mark Dembski. Grab a news alert anytime when you set a preset on the free iHeartRadio app to KFBK News Radio.
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0: Time now for our talkback clip of the hour. California Republicans are warning that a series of new taxes, fees, and higher business costs are about to hit families, employers, and small businesses. They argue Californians are paying more for everything from health insurance and payroll taxes to software subscriptions and other everyday business expenses. While Democrats say many of these changes are necessary to fund state programs and services, here is Assemblyman David Tongapa, Republican.
24: We just voted on a bill that actually would increase taxes on any digital software services that are being used, which means if you have Adobe, QuickBooks, Slack, any type of Photoshop, any type of Canva, any type of digital software services, you are about to pay more for that because California needs to raise your taxes there. If you are a family and you have private insurance, California is about to tax you even more by levying a huge Medi-Cal tax to make sure that they can take care of benefits for those who are on Medi-Cal. If you are a law-abiding citizen, if you are a business owner, if you are somebody who has followed the rules in this state, your taxes are going up and you get the bill. If you are a criminal or somebody who has broken the laws in this state, you get the benefit. That is how backwards California is.
0: At a time when the cost of living is already very high, should California's priority be raising revenue or providing some tax relief? Do you believe Sacramento has a spending problem, a revenue problem, or both? 51881 is the number to text. 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That's 51881. 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
8: From ABC News, I'm Brian Clark. President Trump is set to address reporters ahead of his departure from the G7 summit in France. He'll likely get questions about the contents of the agreement to end the war with Iran. He told reporters earlier,
9: it's a very strong deal. Nobody knows what it is, but it's very strong. And most people seem to be very happy.
8: Once it's signed, a key issue will be negotiating the long-term future of Iran's nuclear program. And the latest U.S. intelligence shows some doubt.
10: The U.S. and Iran are set to kickstart detailed nuclear negotiations on Friday. But officials say American intelligence agencies predict the Iranian regime will be unlikely to make the nuclear concessions the Trump administration expects to see. The president making it plain that military action is still on the table.
9: If I don't like it, if they don't behave, we'll go right back to dropping bombs right smack in the middle of their head.
10: Shannon Kingston, ABC News, the State Department.
8: Today, the president's pick for Federal Reserve Chair Kevin Warsh will speak after his first meeting as chair. The central bank expected to keep interest rates unchanged. The president says another of his nominees is on hold, and ABC's Rachel Scott says that's part of a broader tug of war with Congress.
11: The president says he will not approve FISA, a key national security tool that has already expired, until Republicans pass his sweeping voter ID law. And what's more, the president says he's also delaying the nomination of Jay Clayton to serve as the director of national intelligence until his other judicial nominees get through. Clayton was scheduled to start his confirmation hearings today.
8: But Republican Senator Tom Cotton says on social media that Clayton is a pending nominee and will proceed with his hearing. A convicted serial killer, Rex Huerman, will be sentenced today, says ABC's Phil Tate.
12: Huerman will face a judge for sentencing. He had admitted to murdering eight women. Now today, inside of the courtroom, we also expect the families of the victims to be present.
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0: 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Let's get a check on traffic with Roy Lamella.
4: 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Still running at the limit westbound 80 from Rosso to the split and a 9-minute ride ahead of you there. Also 9 minutes on the Cap City Freeway southbound from the split with 80 down towards Highway 50. Coming up from Elk Grove using northbound 5, running at the limit into Sacramento, a 12-minute ride. Northbound 99, you're looking at a 13-minute ride with traffic still running a little below the limit starting at Mack Road and continues and stretches up towards 12th Avenue. Westbound 50 coming in from Folsom. We get reports of some tire debris scattered across the three right lanes right near Hazel Avenue, but not causing any delays. CHP on the way to clear it out, but a 17-minute ride awaits you from Folsom to Sacramento. Southbound 5 still running at the limit through the bypass and the Natomas areas. Just a little sluggish as you're getting through the downtown area, mainly on the southbound 5 connector ramp to eastbound 50. But right now, a 16-minute ride from Woodland to downtown. Across the Yolo Causeway, still no delays from Davis to Sacramento, 14 minutes. 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
0: Sunny today with a high near 90. Tonight clear with a low of 57. And then tomorrow we'll pop up to about 86. Right now in Sacramento, we have 61 degrees.
3: All right, ticking up a little bit. All right, Auburn Journal is where we grab this news from your neighborhood. Gold Country Media, Placer County, getting a major boost to improve drinking water reliability for its residents in the Heather Glen community. The Placer County Water Agency has secured $16 million in state funding to connect Heather Glen's aging water system to PCWA's larger Weimar system. Officials say the project will replace outdated infrastructure and provide more reliable drinking water services, or service rather, to more of the residents in the Foothill community.
0: Okay, each week, Josh Robbins joins us. He's our legal analyst from the Pacific Legal Foundation, and we take on something before the Supreme Court. In this case, this is a challenge from the Rockland Unified School District over its parental notification policy. We'll chat with Josh about that next.
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3: Dinner may be family time, but a new study finds screens are often getting a seat at the table. Researchers say 75% of parents and 70% of kids use phones, TVs, or other devices during dinner.
0: The U.S. Supreme Court has declined to hear a challenge from the Rockland Unified School District over its parental notification policy. And joining us to explain this and talk about the ramifications of it, Pacific Legal Foundation analyst Josh Robbins, who joins us now, outline this case for us. What exactly was the issue that the Supreme Court was being asked to consider?
30: Yes, so the Rockland Unified School District had adopted a parental notification policy for any child that had expressed a desire to go by a pronoun or name or participate in activities that didn't align with their biological sex. When they promulgated this policy, the teachers union complained to a state board, and that state board or reviewed the policy under the labor guidelines. So the argument was that the union wasn't given an opportunity to bargain over the change in this policy because of its importance. And the board found in favor of the union, and then the school district litigated its way up into the California courts and tried to get the Supreme Court to consider whether this the union's participation and this board was okay, and whether or not it violated the Constitution to not have this notification policy.
0: The district argued that this was a parental rights issue, but the lower courts treated this as a labor law dispute. Why is that distinction so important legally?
30: Here it's legal. It's very important, at least for the why the Supreme Court declined review here, because the Supreme Court is really only going to take cases where the issue, the federal constitutional issue, is plainly squared up for them. And here, I think there's enough of the question of the bargaining agreement, what that required at the state law level, and there's even a state law that bans notification policies like this that really weren't addressed in the courts at all on the way up. So I think for that reason, the Supreme Court decided not to take up this issue at this time.
0: Is there a path for a broader parental rights question to eventually reach the Supreme Court, or does this decision effectively settle the issue for California for now?
30: It's by no means settled. I think the denial here was tied very much to the circumstances of how this case went up. As I said, California has a state law that that restricts these parental notification policies. So I think there's plenty of opportunity for maybe parents who weren't notified of something that happens, or other potential plaintiffs who are sort of outside this union collective bargaining process, who could challenge the state law under the federal constitution and maybe position themselves better for Supreme Court review.
0: All right. Thank you so much. We appreciate the analysis. That is Josh Robbins from the Pacific Legal Foundation. Let's get outside and check traffic now. Roy Lamella is standing by.
4: 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We have an accident on the Camp City Freeway going northbound just after Fulton Avenue. Looks like a car involved in an accident over to the right shoulder. Actually, it's a solo car crash. And the good news is no delays as you're making your way through the area. Also, as you're making your way out of West Sacramento, going to see some brake lights on westbound 80 starting at the merge with Highway 50 and continues to the beginning of the causeway. And that's affecting traffic going westbound on Highway 50 through West Sacramento. You're going to see it get a little crowded after Jefferson Boulevard to the merge with 80. Also starting to slow in the Citrus Heights area on westbound 80 between Elkhorn Boulevard and Madison Avenue. That's resulting in a 10-minute run from Rosal to the split on the Camp City Freeway. Just a small patch of sluggish traffic between El Camino Avenue and Arden Way. Otherwise, you're looking at a 9-minute ride from the split to downtown. From Elk Grove, 13 minutes up northbound 5, 15 minutes up northbound 99, westbound 50, an 18-minute ride with no major delays from Folsom. Southbound 5 also looking good from Woodland. 17 minutes into town with some minor delays between I-80 and Garden Highway. Coming across the Yellow Causeway, 15 minutes eastbound 80 from Davis. 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
1: Mostly sunny today, highs in the upper 80s to low 90s. Clear and comfortable tonight, lows from the mid-50s to 60 degrees. Mostly sunny, beautiful day for Thursday with highs in the mid and upper 80s. Sunny and pleasant Friday with highs in the low to mid 80s. I'm AccuWeather meteorologist Jason Caterina on KFPK, Sacramento's News Radio.
0: 61 degrees in Sacramento, and off we go to Cap Trust, where we check in with Kelly Brothers. We know the Fed meeting is today, or the Kevin Warsh will come out and make an announcement. We don't think there's going to be a reduction in the rates, but could what he says give us a clue as to how he's going to move forward?
2: Oh, yeah, it'll be really the first time we've heard from him as Fed chair. So everyone wants to hear from him, and he's in an interesting predicament. The man who appointed him wants rate cuts. His committee is talking about rate increases to combat inflation. Now, that has ebbed a little bit given the fact that oil has come down. if and will and could stay down if we actually have a lasting peace with Iran. But that's still up in the air, with the president saying he could go right back to dropping bombs if he doesn't like the final Iran deal. So that's not done yet either. So Mr. Warsh navigating choppy waters, no doubt about it. Also, but I have to mention the fact that McDonald's is coming out with they're bringing back fried apple pie for the first time in 30 years to honor America's 250th birthday. That is coming up in the very near future. Let's check the real-time numbers this morning, because the market, believe it or not, SpaceX, last I checked, yes, it's a little bit lower today. This is the first time I've seen a red number next to SpaceX, down about 2%. But the rest of the market, slightly higher as we get trading on this Wednesday. Dow up 230, 52,230. NASDAQ up 71. The S&P up 14 points. Gold up 8, 43.63 an ounce. Oil, after being down over 5% yesterday, is up 1.75% this morning at $77 a barrel. 10-year bond yield 4.43%.
0: All right. Thank you so much. We appreciate it, Kelly. I will get to your talkback responses in a moment. But first, the president is speaking now from the G7. He's wrapped up that G7. He's going to be heading home. He's taking reporter questions. Let's listen in.
5: The meeting we had today was just the leaders. I don't even say the European. The leaders that we had met with, in addition to the seven, we had quite a few come in. They all were willing to get involved. Thank you. Thank you. We had a great meeting on AI. We had all the top people here, and it was a great meeting. And as you know, we're building tremendous numbers of plants, but AI, we're building the biggest in the world. We're number one in AI by a lot, and it was a very productive meeting.
0: All right, that's President Trump at a live news conference taking some questions now. It sounds like he's about to wrap up, talking about the G7 meeting where they discussed not only Iran, but a number of topics, including AI. All right, let's get to your talkback responses of the hour. David Tongapa, the assemblyman, the Republican assemblyman, was our clip. He was talking about all the different taxes that are going up in this next budget go-around. And so we asked you, at a time when the cost of living is already high, should California's priority be raising revenue or providing tax relief? From the talkback line.
6: California has both a revenue problem and a spending problem. We've chased how many employers and citizens out of our state. We have how many silly programs for people who don't work, who contribute nothing to our state and just spend. And we're chasing out the people that do contribute away. So we definitely have a spending problem, and our revenue problem is only getting worse and worse as time goes on.
0: All right, and from the talkback text line.
3: Well, we got several. I don't like what the Democrats have done with California. Conversely, the Republicans offer no real solutions either. This argument about the Dems raising taxes is just an excuse for the GOP to seize power and not really present anything new or better. Another one this morning, the taxes wouldn't be like this if California didn't vote for it. They do it again in November. So, like I said, we had several texts, but tried to get to, you know, as many as I could there. So,
0: all right. Thank you so much for all of your responses. We'll have another talkback clip coming up at the top of the next hour. We're going to get your top.
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9: 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Valve, the company behind Steam, says it won't make any more gift cards that you can pick up in store. The reason? Scammers have often used Steam gift cards to cheat people, and Valve says it's basically run out of ways to try and make the physical cards safer. Microsoft is offering a free way to help people play video games, as long as they can use a 3D printer. It's now making designs for adapters for Xbox controllers available for anyone to download. The toppers for the controller's thumbsticks can make it easier for people with certain disabilities to play. And if you've ever wanted to get back into a book that you put down a while ago, but were worried about forgetting some key plot points, Amazon says it's got you covered. It's rolling out a new feature for some Kindle books called Story So Far that can recap the book right up to the point where you stopped reading. With Tech Trends, I'm Mike Dubusky, ABC News.
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0: 7:30 is the time. This Wednesday, June 17th, Governor Newsom sticking with his claim that he's being targeted by the Trump administration. Meanwhile, a candidate to be the next governor wants to get rid of income tax for a large number of Californians. And one Northern California city wants to start charging people who don't have a good reason to call 911. Let's get outside and check traffic. Roy Lamella standing by.
4: 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A little bit of sluggish traffic right now on southbound 5, starting at Arena Boulevard, but it clears out by the time you get to Garden Highway. 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
1: Mostly sunny today, highs in the upper 80s to low 90s, clear and comfortable tonight, lows from the mid-50s to 60 degrees, mostly sunny, beautiful day for Thursday with highs in the mid and upper 80s, sunny and pleasant Friday with highs in the low to mid 80s. I'm AccuWeather meteorologist Jason Caterina on KFBK, Sacramento's news radio.
0: 61 degrees in Sacramento with our top story at the bottom of the hour. California Governor Gavin Newsom's office is escalating its fight with the Trump administration, accusing the U.S. Department of Justice of conducting a politically motivated investigation into Newsom, his wife Jennifer Siebel Newsom, and people close to them. KFBK's John Harper has the latest on a letter the governor has fired off to the acting U.S. Attorney General.
10: In that letter sent to Todd Blanche, Newsom's legal affairs secretary alleges the investigation is part of a campaign of political retribution directed by President Donald Trump. The governor's office claims federal investigators have sought records, interviewed associates, and reviewed years of documents involving the Newsoms. The letter also challenges the DOJ to disclose whether it's investigating allegations involving Trump allies. lies, arguing that federal authorities are unfairly targeting the president's political opponents while ignoring potential misconduct by those close to him. The Justice Department has not publicly commented on these allegations. Newsom, who's widely viewed as a potential 2028 presidential candidate, says the investigation is tied to his criticism of Trump, possible White House ambitions. John Harper, KFBK, Sacramento's News Radio.
0: Now, for more of what matters this morning, here's Mark Dembski.
3: Good morning, Christina. No income tax on salaries up to 150 grand. That's the new proposal, anyway, from Republican candidate for governor here in California, Steve Hilton. He floated that idea Tuesday, which is a change to his original proposal, which was no taxes on the first 100 grand people made in a year.
8: But there's a lot of people making over 100 grand who are really struggling because we've got the highest gas prices, the highest housing costs, electric bills have doubled, everything's so expensive.
3: Now, according to Hilton, earnings above $150,000 would be taxed at a flat rate of 8%. In order to make up for lost revenue, Hilton says drastic budget cuts, of course, would be necessary. That likely wouldn't fly with the Democratic state lawmakers who just approved a record $355 billion budget on Monday. Elsewhere this morning, Governor Newsom has been fined just over $31,000 for not reporting millions of dollars in charitable donations made on his behalf in time. Tammy Trujillo with more details.
0: He was fined by the Fair Political Practices Commission a week before he announced a federal investigation into him and his wife. The $5.6 million in donations, known as behested payments, came from 35 donors, including large companies like BlackRock, Lockheed Martin, and Apple. Most of the money went to the California Fire Foundation during the 2025 Los Angeles wildfires. Newsom agreed to pay the fine, which still needs final approval. The late donations are part of nearly $18 million in behested payments Newsom reported in 2025. I'm Tammy Trujillo.
3: Oroville is moving closer to fining people and businesses that repeatedly misuse 911. The city council has voted to consider an ordinance that would allow the fire department to recover costs from excessive non-emergency calls that tie up emergency resources. City leaders there say legitimate emergencies would, of course, never be billed, but repeat offenders who call for non-emergency situations, reckless behavior, DUI crashes, fireworks violations, and other preventable incidents could face warnings and eventually fines if the measure is approved next month. And as America prepares to celebrate its 250th birthday, people are more pessimistic about democracy and the country's future. We get the latest details from Rory O'Neill.
11: Two-thirds of Americans feel that the U.S. is in danger of losing important democratic rights and freedoms, according to a new survey from the Public Religion Research Institute. Asked if the American dream is still alive, it's equally divided, with half believing that if you work hard, you can get ahead in life. That number has fallen among the young, women, and Hispanics. Just 44% agree with the idea that God has granted America a special role in human history. I'm Rory O'Neill.
3: Time now, coming up on 7:35 on your Wednesday morning. 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
12: ABC News, I'm Brian Clark. President Trump says everyone is pleased about the deal the U.S. and Iran are going to sign Friday, even though details about the agreement are scarce. ABC's Shannon Kingston, though, says there's skepticism about what could happen next.
13: In the lead-up to President Trump striking an initial agreement with Iran, officials say CIA Director John Ratcliffe presented intelligence from U.S. agencies giving a pessimistic outlook on whether the Iranian regime will ultimately make the nuclear concessions the administration is demanding. Detailed negotiations on those issues are set to begin on Friday.
12: A judge in New York said that Luigi Mangione is going to assert a psychiatric defense in his state murder trial in the killing of UnitedHealthcare CEO Brian Thompson. Judge said his lawyers will try to show he was suffering from extreme emotional disturbance. And Rex Huerman, a convicted serial killer, is set to be sentenced to life in prison today in New York. This is ABC News.
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28: He's choosing Texas, I can tell.
0: There are changes coming to the Grammy Awards next year. The Recording Academy is adding 5 new categories, including Latin pop and Asian pop. The Best New Artist category will also see a major rule change that will allow an artist to be submitted up to 4 times. That means stars like Ella Langley and Megan Maroney will be eligible for next year's award. All right. More awards. Let's get outside and check traffic. Roy Lamella standing by.
4: 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Still running a little sluggish right now through the Citrus Heights area on westbound 80 between Elkhorn Boulevard and Madison Avenue. That's resulting in an 11-minute ride starting in Roseville to the Cap City Freeway split. And then traveling down the Cap City Freeway southbound, still got a couple of stretches of sluggish traffic between the split with 80 to Fulton. Then again, after the Marconi curve to Arden Way. And that's going to take you 11 minutes to get from the split with 80 to downtown. Northbound 5, that's slow in a few stretches. Looks like the sluggish traffic begins down at Laguna Boulevard and then continues and stretches all the way up towards Highway 50. And that's going to be a 16-minute ride in from Elk Grove. Northbound 99, we have reports of a crash. Northbound 99 at Florin Road. Looks like it's a 2-car crash that's trying to get over to the right shoulder. And slow-and-go traffic begins at Mack Road. Once you get past that, just a little sluggish to Fruit Ridge, and a 20-minute ride awaits you now from Elk Grove to downtown. Westbound 50, 18 minutes, not too bad of a drive from Folsom. Still looking not too bad as well on southbound 5 from Woodland to downtown, 21 minutes, although we are seeing a little bit of sluggish traffic from Marina Boulevard down towards Garden Highway. Across the Yellow Causeway, no delays right now on eastbound 80, also through West Sacramento. No problems there, and that'll take you 15 minutes to get in from Davis. This July 4th is the country's 250th birthday. 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
0: Sunny today with a high near 90 degrees. Overnight, we'll drop down to about 57 degrees, and then tomorrow bounce back up, but just to 86. So it should be pretty pleasant tomorrow. Currently 62 in Sacramento.
3: News from your neighborhood right now brought to you, we get this rather from the Davis Enterprise. Downtown Davis drivers, they could soon be paying more for parking under a proposal being considered by the city council. Now, that plan would expand paid parking to several city-owned lots with rates as high as $3 an hour. Supporters say the revenue could be used to make parking improvements, while some residents and business owners worry about the added

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7: More Americans are asking AI chatbots for medical advice, but a new Penn State study found AI provides accurate health information about 76% of the time, meaning nearly one in four responses contain errors, omissions, or potentially harmful advice.
8: Joining us now, Rory O'Neill. He's our national correspondent. We're talking about the deal with Iran to open the Strait of Hormuz, among other things, and the fact that oil prices are now already, I think we're like $77 a barrel this morning. So Rory joins us now with more on this and the deal that a lot of people are skeptical about. Rory?
9: Well, right. And look, we've seen some versions of it post online. CNN and Bloomberg say they have it. Iran says the Bloomberg version is wrong. The White House says the CNN version is wrong. But clearly what both sides show in these MOUs is that they are very broad indeed. So a lot of details still to be filled in. They think that's going to happen during the next 60 days of negotiations. But if you're looking for all the answers, it's not really in these in this memorandum, because, everything is written in such a broad fashion.
8: One thing that the president has said is going to happen is that he says the Strait of Hormuz is going to open this Friday. Any indication or reason to believe it won't?
9: Well, we've seen some encouraging signs. We've already seen several tankers sail through. The U.S. Navy there has allowed the Iranian-flagged supertankers, two supertankers, one other Iranian-affiliated tanker, all allowed to transit. I think that's about 5 million barrels of oil altogether. So that's an encouraging sign. And, you know, we are seeing oil prices up a little bit today, but overall far below where they were a couple of weeks ago, hovering now, as you said, around $77 a barrel. But before all this began, it was around $62, $65 a barrel.
8: Okay, so any indication on when we might hear more about the deal? Now, the vice president is supposed to sign it this Friday, correct?
9: The vice president is supposed to sign it Friday. President Trump is wrapping up his trip to the G7 summit in France. He's expected to take part in a press conference, well, 20 minutes ago. But, so that could be happening any time now. And he has said that he's going to release this MOU. Question is, you know, is it after the signing? But it's already been signed. This is ceremonial. Yeah, again, a lot of moving parts.
8: All right. Thank you very much. We appreciate it. That is Rory O'Neill. He is our national correspondent. We have been put on standby that there is supposed to be a news conference at some point. We are keeping an eye on that, and we'll bring that to you as soon as it happens. In the meantime, we're going to get you some traffic, and let's get out to Roy Lamella, who's checking out things on the roads. How are things looking this morning, Roy?
10: Oh, looks like we got it.

0: couple of things going on Westbound 80 across the top. That's a report sponsored by UC Davis Health. We're going to check out Westbound 80 right before Northgate. It looks like we have a crash involving one car that's on the center divide, the other on the right shoulder, causing some minor delays in the area. Once you get past that, looks like we do have another crash reported. This is Westbound 80 right near El Camino Avenue. This is a two-car crash that's right now blocking unknown lanes, as this is just coming into our screen right now. Once you get past that, looks a little sluggish through West Sacramento, starting at Reed Avenue, and then heavier from the merge with Highway 50 to the beginning of the causeway. Once you're on the causeway, just a little sluggish as you're making your way out toward the Davis area, but it clears up by the time you get to East Childs. Right now on the Cap City Freeway going northbound, you're going to see it sluggish between N Street, and that continues to the East Street on-ramp. Westbound 50 on the WX, so you're a little sluggish between the Cap City Freeway and I-5, and then also traveling onto I-5. Looks like you're slow on that connector ramp to northbound 5. Coming across, actually, through the Roseville area on southbound 65, seeing traffic moving a little below the limit between Blue Oaks Boulevard and Pleasant Grove Boulevard. 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Traffic on the 10s every 10 minutes, mornings and afternoons. 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
1: Mostly sunny today, highs in the upper 80s to low 90s. Clear and comfortable tonight, lows from the mid-50s to 60 degrees. Mostly sunny, beautiful day for Thursday with highs in the mid and upper 80s. Sunny and pleasant Friday with highs in the low to mid-80s. I'm AccuWeather meteorologist Jason Katarina on KFPK, Sacramento's News Radio.
2: 62 degrees in Sacramento. And time now to get over to Cap Trust, where we check in with Kelly Brothers. Looks like SpaceX headed for a fourth day of gains.
3: No. I mean, we'll see. But it's currently down about 4.5%.
2: Oh, it's down. Okay.
3: Yeah, SpaceX is a little bit lower today, and that is just fine. This stock needs to take a breather, and investors need to look at the numbers and compare it to other big tech companies what you're paying for a dollar of earnings there versus what you're paying for a dollar of earnings at SpaceX. This is taking a little dip here would be a rational way for the market to respond. So currently down about 10 bucks or about 4.5% is SpaceX. On the bigger stage, at least in terms of the overall economy, we have a Fed meeting underway. Kevin Warsh is the new chairman. Of course, their meeting will wrap up today. They are expected to leave rates right where they are, but he has a president who appointed him telling him we need to cut rates, and he has a committee thinking about raising rates given inflation. And so he's kind of stuck in the middle. So his commentary today will be very important to the markets. It's the first time we've really heard from him as head of the Federal Open Market Committee. Let's check the real-time numbers. As the Dow's up 170 at 52,170, the NASDAQ is down 40, the S&P is down 5 points. Gold up 14. Oil, after being down 5% yesterday, is up about 2% this morning. Because we still don't know if the U.S.-Iran deal is going to stick or not. 10-year bond yield, 4.44%.
2: All right. Thank you so much. Appreciate it, Kelly. And as we wrap up the 7 o'clock hour, I'm sure you're familiar with the Rocky Horror Picture Show,
4: oh, yeah.
2: Mark.
4: Yeah, mm-hmm. Absolutely. Yep.
2: Hugely popular when we were super young, and very, very popular still. And now it is coming to the Sphere in Las Vegas.
4: Outstanding.
2: Yeah. Mark Mayfield fills us in.
5: Sphere Studios is going to use its immersive technology to enhance the original 1975 film, a cult classic famous for its audience participation. Sphere Entertainment's executive chairman and CEO Jim Dolan says they have the opportunity to take the spirit of the audience participation and immersion to an entirely new level. The new production is set for sometime in 2027. I'm Mark Mayfield.
4: We should make a list of great ideas for that you could put on at the Sphere, right?
2: Oh, I mean, I think it's endless.
4: Yeah.
2: I mean, I've heard from people, I've never been to the Sphere, but I've heard from people who've been there that it is as amazing as you would imagine it would be to be in that immersive environment. You know, like even nature films, all of that is supposed to be.
4: It was really interesting to me to find out that James Dolan, the owner of the New York Knicks, of course, the Knicks in the news because they won the mm-hmm. NBA Finals, was behind the Sphere.
2: Really?
4: So, yeah. Yeah. I think Kelly Brothers was the one that brought that up.
2: Yeah. They should build another. They should build.
4: I think that they are. Is it overseas, though? Somewhere in Europe. But yeah. I'm not sure where.
2: Fantastic venue. And you'll be able to see Rocky Horror Picture Show there soon. All right. Coming up, a tiny invasive species causing big concerns in Sacramento, prompting some county leaders to take emergency action. We'll have that story for you as well. We are waiting on the president's news conference. He's going to be speaking soon about wrapping up the G7 conference. We hope to hear more about the Iran deal, which so far not a whole lot of details about the Iran deal, which is supposed to be signed on Friday by the Vice President, J.D. Vance. And we'll get into some segments as well. We're going to talk about Sacramento in Progress. We do each week, and this is a new program concerning the city of Folsom, right, Mark?
4: Yeah, absolutely. They partnered with this group to get city input. They got almost 100,000 residents in the city of Folsom. So they've ideas for change, I guess, is what it's called. So it's really neat.
2: Very nice. Okay, we'll have that and your top stories nationally and locally next.
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2: 8 o'clock on this Wednesday, June 17th, a tiny invasive species causing big concerns in Sacramento, prompting county leaders to take emergency action. Democrats and even some Republicans are expressing skepticism about the U.S.-Iran framework agreement set to be signed on Friday. And a former California governor weighs in on how the state is being run now. It is our talkback clip this hour. First, let's get a check on traffic with Roy Lamella.
0: And CHP just ran a traffic raid to clear out an accident westbound 80 across the top just before Northgate. Right now, traffic is a little slow starting at Norwood Avenue. After that, it clears out really nicely to West Sacramento. Traffic on the 10s every 10 minutes, mornings and afternoons. Roy Lamella, KBK News Radio, 93.1 FM, 1530 AM.
1: Mostly sunny today, highs in the upper 80s to low 90s, clear and comfortable tonight, lows from the mid-50s to 60 degrees, mostly sunny, beautiful day for Thursday with highs in the mid and upper 80s, sunny and pleasant Friday with highs in the low to mid 80s. I'm AccuWeather meteorologist Jason Caterina on KFBK, Sacramento's news radio.
2: 63 degrees in Sacramento, and we begin with our top national story this hour because the president has just wrapped up the G7 conference and spoken to some reporters. He says he remains optimistic about a deal between the U.S. and Iran. Speaking at the summit in France, he said this deal is great for the world.
20: Iran took advantage of the world, the Middle East, but the world. Nobody did anything. The Obama deal was one of the dumbest deals I've ever seen. It was a road to a nuclear weapon. My deal is a wall.
2: So this deal is a 14-point agreement to be signed Friday. It addresses Iran's nuclear program, reopens the Strait of Hormuz, eases sanctions, unfreezes Iranian assets, allows oil exports, and calls for a ceasefire across the region, including in Lebanon. Our top local story this hour, Sacramento County now has officially declared a local emergency over the spread of the invasive golden mussel. The Board of Supervisors approved the declaration Tuesday, citing threats to drinking water infrastructure, flood control systems, agriculture, recreation, and the local economy. Here's KFBK's Daniel Martindale.
21: County leaders say the tiny freshwater mussels can damage water infrastructure, clog pipes, harm ecosystems, and threaten drinking water and irrigation systems. The emergency declaration is intended to help Sacramento County respond more quickly and pursue additional state and federal resources. Golden mussels were first detected in California last year and have since raised concerns among water agencies throughout the state. Officials are urging boaters and recreational users to follow inspection and cleaning requirements to help prevent the spread of the invasive species. Daniel Martindale, KFBK, Sacramento's News Radio.
2: Now, for more of what matters this morning, here's Mark Dembski.
4: Good morning, Christina. The debate over Proposition 36 has become one of the biggest political fights in California because voters approved it overwhelmingly, but funding has lagged behind. KFBK's Jason Campadonio with more.
22: State Senator Tony Strickland from Huntington Beach says the legislature only funded the bill with $50 million, and that's Governor Gavin Newsom's fault.
23: Clearly, he wants this initiative to fail in practice, and that's what he's doing right now.
22: Strickland says the Homeless Drug Addiction and Theft Reduction Act that would give repeat drug offenders stiffer penalties and mandate drug treatment needs $400 million annually to become effective.
23: California doesn't have a revenue problem, it has a wasteful spending problem.
22: Jason Campadonio, KFBK, Sacramento's News Radio.
4: California lawmakers have approved a $355 billion state budget. However, Republican gubernatorial candidate Steve Hilton says the spending plan highlights what's wrong with Sacramento. John Fink reports.
24: The Assembly approved the plan late Monday after the Senate signed off earlier, beating the deadline in Sacramento. Republican gubernatorial candidate Steve Hilton criticizes the spending as the total is higher than Governor Gavin Newsom's $349 billion proposal and would be the largest in state history.
25: More spending
3: more borrowing, borrowing billions. I've been going through it, running deficits, draining the reserves, and worst of all, when we have the highest cost of living in the country, more and higher taxes.
24: Now lawmakers and the governor have 2 weeks to finalize and sign the budget. I'm John Fink.
4: Sutter Health is making a major investment in the fight against hunger in the Sacramento region. KFBK's Emily Lotz with more.
5: The healthcare provider has committed $1 million to the Sacramento Food Bank and Family Services to help expand food assistance programs and address growing food insecurity. The donation will support efforts to provide meals, groceries, and other services to families in need across the region. Sacramento Food Bank officials say demand for assistance remains high as many households continue to struggle with rising food and living costs. The contribution is one of the largest recent donations to the organization and is expected to help thousands of local residents. Emily Lotz, KFBK, Sacramento's News Radio.
4: On the national front this morning, attorneys for alleged UnitedHealthcare CEO shooter Luigi Mangione are planning to formally declare a psychiatric defense. Natalie Migliore reports.
8: State Supreme Court Judge Gregory Caro is ordering Mangione's attorneys to immediately present their client's psychiatric records to prosecutors. The claim to some form of insanity comes as Mangione's legal team argues he was experiencing an extreme emotional disturbance when he allegedly shot and killed UnitedHealthcare CEO Brian Thompson in Midtown Manhattan in December of 2024. Mangione has pleaded not guilty in his state and federal trials. In New York, I'm Natalie Migliore.
6: Major League Baseball is in Sacramento. 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
4: Well, the A's, Zach Geloff, extending his hitting streak to 20 games last night against the Pirates at Sutter Health Park.
9: Here's the 2-2 pitch. That swung on a fly ball to left field, going back for it as Reynolds just looks up, and it is gone. A home run for Geloff, and the A's now lead it 5-3.
4: Geloff went 3-for-3 in the ball game. The A's, though, had their bullpen falter, giving up 2 runs in the 7th to tie it, and a run in the 9th, 6-5 the final score. Same two teams to wrap up the series, though, tonight at 6:40 on Talk 650 KSTE. How about the Giants? They had their game in Atlanta suspended because of rain. They will actually resume it later this morning at 11, then play their regularly scheduled game later in the day at 4:15. It is now 8:06 on your Wednesday morning. I'm Mark Dembski. Grab a news alert anytime when you set a preset on the free iHeartRadio app to KFBK News Radio.
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2: Time now for our talkback clip of the hour. Former California Governor Arnold Schwarzenegger is weighing in on the state's notoriously high gas prices. Schwarzenegger argues California's energy policies have created a contradiction, restricting refinery capacity in the name of environmental protection while forcing fuel to be transported longer distances, adding costs and emissions along the way.
10: You know, California is making some major mistakes in policy-wise because they make fuel very expensive. So our fuel is around $2 per gallon more than the average in the United States. And the reason is because the Californian legislators somehow feel like they don't want to have a refinery in California. So the refineries now go to Texas. So now you have to go and ship all the oil to Texas, then you do the refining, and then you go and ship it back again. Well, what do you think what happens when you ship? That creates pollution.
25: More expensive.
10: It is absolutely contradictory to what they believe in. So they're a little confused, which is not unusual with legislators, may I remind you.
2: All right, when you fill up your tank, do you see a necessary legal structure for a cleaner environment, or do you see government overreach? And can you answer this? Why are we still doing it this way? 51881 is the number to text. Start with KFBK. That's 51881. 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
26: From ABC News, I'm Brian Clark. The U.S. and Iran are set to sign an agreement aimed at ending the war on Friday, right? Well, President Trump says maybe.
27: I've gone into deals that were 100% and they don't happen. I've gone into deals that there was no chance of getting them done and it happens and they happen easily. So you never know with deals, do you? But you're going to find out pretty soon. I think it'll be done. They want to sign.
11: He's at the G7 in France, and ABC's Karen Travers is there and says there's plenty of confusion about what's in the agreement.
12: The president has said that he doesn't want to see it publicly released until it's formally signed, and that is not scheduled to take place until Friday here in Switzerland. Remember, the president and the vice president signed this on Sunday digitally, but now the president also seems to be casting some doubts on whether the text that was signed digitally on Sunday is actually the final text.
11: A judge in New York said today Luigi Mangione is going to assert a psychiatric defense at a state murder trial in the killing of UnitedHealthcare CEO Brian Thompson. Mangione, if that succeeds, could be sent to a psychiatric facility instead of prison. Attorney and ABC legal analyst Brian Buckmeyer explains what this means for the trial.
13: The defense has to turn over all psychiatric information to the prosecution. They're going to have the ability to rebut that he had an extreme emotional disturbance at this time. It could, in a worst case scenario, delay the trial because the prosecution will say, hey, we need our own expert to evaluate this defense and see whether or not we can make arguments against it. If it doesn't delay the trial, it's going to add a whole other argument.
11: Americans are spending more. Retail sales in May were up by almost a full percentage point. Today, the Federal Reserve will announce its latest rate decision. It's expected to leave rates unchanged. The first announcement from new chair Kevin Warsh. Tropical Storm Arthur has formed in the Atlantic. It is the first named storm of the Atlantic hurricane season. 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
2: And the time is 8:10. Let's get a check on traffic with Roy Lamella.
0: And right now we're taking a look at westbound 80s. You're coming in from Roseville. Things have cleared up just a bit there. Just some minor slowing between Madison Avenue and the Cap City Freeway split. And either way, you're looking at a 10-minute ride from Roseville to the Cap City Freeway. Traveling on the Cap City Freeway, still running a little slow from the split with 80 to Fulton. And then again from El Camino Avenue to Arden Way, a 12-minute ride from the split to downtown. Northbound 5 from Elk Grove. Looks like we have traffic moving a little below the limit, starting at the 43rd Avenue on-ramp and then stretches all the way up towards J Street in the downtown area. That'll take you 17 minutes to get up from Elk Grove. Northbound 99, an earlier crash near Florida Road has been cleared to the right shoulder, but traffic still remains a little below the limit, starting at Mack Road and continues in stretches to Fruit Ridge, and you're looking at a 16-minute ride, Elk Grove to downtown. Westbound 50 reports of an SUV actually partially blocking the ramp. This is actually on the WX, the westbound 50 connector ramp to northbound 5. That's causing a little bit of a delay starting at 16th Street. But before this, coming in from Folsom, you're pretty much running at the limit. It's a 19-minute ride into town. Southbound 5 coming down for more than 20 minutes as we're still seeing that pocket of slow traffic between I-80 and Garden Highway. And across the Yolo Causeway, no problems. That's been looking good most of the morning. 15 minutes in eastbound 80 from Davis. Traffic on the 10s every 10 minutes, mornings and afternoons. Roy Lamella, KPK News Radio, 93.1 FM, 1530 AM.
2: Sunny skies. We'll have a high of 90 degrees today. Overnight, we'll drop down to 57. Tomorrow, in the mid-80s at 86, currently 64.
4: All right, a little news from your neighborhood right now. We get this from the Placer Herald, Gold Country Media. 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From Roseville to Tahoe, visitors can tour exhibits, learn about Gold Rush history, and explore local landmarks at their own pace. 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So you've got like 10 weeks.
2: 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It's Sacramento in Progress, and you'll be digging into that, right, Mark?
4: Yeah, absolutely. 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
2: A new report suggests AI music tools were trained on millions of copywritten songs, including those by Taylor Swift and Nirvana, raising questions about artists' rights and consent.
4: Time now for Sacramento in Progress, our closer look at major projects making an impact across the region. Folsom residents, they have recently cast more than 68,000 votes on ideas to improve their city through a new partnership with Change.org. The Ideas for Change project gathered suggestions ranging from traffic safety and enforcement, noise issues, public safety, parks, transportation, to quality of life improvements. Mayor Justin Rathel explained that out of those 68,000 votes came 430 different ideas, and now the project will move forward now into phase two.
31: What's online right now is the report from phase one, which shows those ideas and the votes and what bridged across different groups and how the groups kind of fit into different categories. So they do analysis on the different groups and how they voted to figure out where are the bridging ideas that are across all of the different types of folks and how they feel about growth and infrastructure. So kind of your preservationists versus your growth folks. I'm not using the right terms there, but they call them small town traditionalists, balanced growth skeptics, and civic infrastructure stewards were kind of the three groups they group people in. And they look for ideas that bridged across all three of those groups.
4: Yeah, so a really good group of people that kind of, you know, form all different, you know, elements of the city. So the most broadly supported proposals here will be discussed by a representative group of residents next week, and it takes place on June 24th, in fact. It's a two-hour meeting. City leaders will not be a part of this. It's all run by Change.org and the residents, who will then elevate polished ideas to the city council for vote.
31: Change.org has talked with our staff. They've talked talked with me to get the information they need on growth and infrastructure. They talked to our community development director, you know, trying to figure out what we have going on and what, you know, different policy ideas are. They've done a lot of their own research too, so they just use us to kind of get the local flavor. I will be there to welcome people and thank them for their time. But then my understanding is change.org breaks them into small groups and they talk about the different policy choices, the trade-offs of those policies, ask for other ideas. And the idea is from that, they will have a report which says, here are the implementable policies that the residents recommend the council consider.
4: So overall, Christina, a real detailed process that kind of, you know, takes the council out of it until it's time to vote.
2: Well, I love the ideas, the dozens and hundreds of ideas that they're generating for problems the city faces.
4: Yeah, a notable aspect of this program is that what the mayor pointed out, it costs Folsom nothing to participate in this. And Folsom appears to be the first California city to try this approach. If it works, well, this certainly could become a model for how local governments engage with its residents in the future.
31: Absolutely. That's the hope. And I think some of the things, you know, a lot of the ideas that came out are things that we are working on, we're aware of, but we want to make sure that we're communicating out that we are working on them. We want to make sure we're working on them in a way that, you know, is in line with what our residents want. And I hope that we get, you know, some of these ideas. You know, the idea is we've got a lot of really smart people that live here in Folsom. So hopefully we get some ideas that are outside of the box that we're not thinking of and we can move forward with those.
4: So it's a very detailed report. Like I said, if you want to glance at it, you don't have to live in Folsom to appreciate the concept and what residents want to see in their city. You can go to ideasforchange.org/Folsom to view that report, or you can sign up and take part in that 2-hour discussion next week. They only take the first 100 people for phase two, but Folsom residents only for that last part, of course.
2: All right. Very good. Thank you so much. That's Sacramento in progress. Let's get a chance to check on traffic now with Roy Lamella.
0: 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Right now, we are taking a look at a stalled SUV on the westbound 50 connector ramp to northbound 5, partially blocking the ramp, and that has traffic slow on the WX starting at 16th Street. Also, northbound 5, that's still running below the limit starting at Seamus Avenue all the way up towards J Street in the downtown area. Up in the El Dorado Hills, looks like we have reports of a car fire westbound 50 at El Dorado Hills Boulevard. It's over to the right shoulder. CHP and fire crews are responding, but so far, no major delays in the area. Also, westbound 50 after East Bidwell. Watch out for some large chunks of wood in the left lane. Cars swerving around to avoid it, but CHP on the way to clear it out. The good news is no major delays in the area. Cab City Freeway northbound, still seeing it a little below the limit, just after Highway 50 continues to the East Street on-ramp. For victims of drunk and drug driving, your grief is unique, but you are not alone. 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Traffic on the 10s every 10 minutes, mornings and afternoons. 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
3: Mostly sunny, very warm today with highs in the upper 80s to low 90s. Clear and comfortable tonight. Lows drop down into the mid-50s to 60 degrees. A beautiful day Thursday, mostly sunny. Highs in the mid and upper 80s. Sunny and pleasant Friday with highs in the low to mid 80s. I'm AccuWeather meteorologist Jason Caterina on KFBK, Sacramento's News Radio.
2: 64 degrees in Sacramento. And time now to get over to Cap Trust and check in with Kelly Brothers. And where would you like to start, Kelly?
5: 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They're about to start trying to sell new cars as well. And their location in Dallas kind of giving us a view of what that could look like. They're going to use these locations as test drive areas and a playground for consumers where they can come in, check out various cars, drive them, ask questions. But all sales will be online. All sales will be online. You're not going to walk in and walk out with it unless you buy it on your phone, I guess. But all sales will be online. The Fed meeting wraps up today. They're expected to leave rates right where they are, but it'll be the first time we hear from Kevin Warsh as the man running the show. And he's in a tough place with his committee talking about rate hikes, but the president who appointed him wanting nothing but rate cuts. And SpaceX coming back to Earth just a little bit. down about 6% in early trading after three big up days in a row following their initial public offering last Friday. Dow up 140, 52,140. NASDAQ down 48. The S&P down 2 points. Gold up 11, 43.65 an ounce. Oil was down 5% yesterday, now up 2.5%, as we're still not sure this deal with Iran is going to stick. And our 10-year bond yield, 4.43%.
2: All right. Thank you so much, Kelly. We'll talk to you very soon. Time now for your talkback responses of the hour. You heard from Arnold Schwarzenegger, former governor of California, talking about gas prices and how nutty it is that we shut down refineries in California and then have the oil refined in Texas and then ship it back, which negates all of the environmental, benefits of not having to ship oil everywhere and gas everywhere. So we asked you, is California paying the price for its environmental policies? When you fill up your tank, do you see a necessary investment in cleaner energy and a cleaner environment or government overreach? Why are we still doing it this way?
4: And from the talkback line, we got this response for you this morning.
8: It's all political, done by the state of California. Everything is geared to drive you out of your gas-powered cars and put you into electric cars so they can say, look what we did. This is terrible. The working class of this state are being pummeled to death with this stuff. It's all got to do with the governor and his cronies and the shiny look at me, look what I did.
4: From the text line this morning.
2: From the text line, here's one that kind of sums up what we're hearing. This needs to stop. The Medline fire. That's the fire that recently happened in Tracy. The Medline fire wiped out all the so-called savings we would have had. Stop the clean air madness. A lot of people are very concerned. We've done stories about just the push to electric vehicles. And electric vehicles are great. And, a lot of people love them. But our power grid would not support if everyone went to an electric vehicle. It just wouldn't.
4: Well, and I think the basic concept of, they want everybody to drive a certain kind of electric vehicle by 2035. And it's like, no. So I think a lot of people don't want,
2: A lot of people
4: told what they
2: to.
4: Yeah, right. I mean, right. So there's a lot of issues with that. So
2: yeah, but we thank you so much for all of your talkback responses. We've had great response every hour. So we'll have four fresh ones for you tomorrow. In the meantime, we're going to get your top stories of the day, and we're going to switch to the topic of home insurance. There is a new report out from Stanford University that shows just how much home insurance has gone up, and we'll tell you where to go to check the zip codes to get your specific.
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12: 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Valve, the company behind Steam, says it won't make any more gift cards that you can pick up in store. The reason? Scammers have often used Steam gift cards to cheat people, and Valve says it's basically run out of ways to try and make the physical cards safer. Microsoft is offering a free way to help people play video games, as long as they can use a 3D printer. It's now making designs for adapters for Xbox controllers available for anyone to download. The toppers for the controller's thumbsticks can make it easier for people with certain disabilities to play. And if you've ever wanted to get back into a book that you put down a while ago, but were worried about forgetting some key plot points, Amazon says it's got you covered. It's rolling out a new feature for some Kindle books called Story So Far that can recap the book right up to the point where you stopped reading. With Tech Trends, I'm Mike Dubusky, ABC News.
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2: 8:30 is the time on this Wednesday, June 17th. California homeowners are paying dramatically for more for home insurance, but this new Stanford study also shows some good news when it comes to home insurance. We'll have that and an update on the medical warehouse fire in Tracy. Let's get outside and check traffic. Roy Lamella is standing by.
0: 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Still a little sluggish across the WX on westbound 50. Starting at the Cap City Freeway all the way out towards I-5. This is due to a stalled SUV on the westbound 50 connector ramp to northbound 5. Looks like CHP is trying to clear this off the roadway. For victims of drunk and drug driving, your grief is unique, but you are not alone. 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
3: Mostly sunny today, highs in the upper 80s to low 90s. Clear and comfortable tonight, lows from the mid-50s to 60 degrees. Mostly sunny, beautiful day for Thursday with highs in the mid and upper 80s. Sunny and pleasant Friday with highs in the low to mid 80s. I'm AccuWeather meteorologist Jason Caterina on KFBK, Sacramento's news radio.
2: All right, we're warming up quickly now at 65 degrees in Sacramento with our top story at the bottom of the hour. A brand new Stanford University study finds California homeowners are paying dramatically more for home insurance, with the average premium statewide now 84% higher than it was just 6 years ago. KFBK's Daniel Martindale with more on the study and an interactive map showing rate increases for each zip code.
20: Researchers say rising wildfire risk, inflation, and turmoil in the state's insurance market have driven costs sharply upward. The study also found homeowners are taking on more risk themselves, with average deductibles increasing from about $1,800 in 2020 to roughly $2,550 today. The biggest premium hikes have been concentrated in wildfire-prone areas, including communities in Sierra foothills that serve much of the Sacramento region. An interactive map of zip codes from the study shows an average increase in downtown San Sacramento of 60%. The report offers some signs of stability. The percentage of new homeowners relying on the California FAIR plan has fallen from more than 8% last year to about 5.6% this year, suggesting some traditional insurers may be slowly returning to the market.
2: You can see that interactive map for yourself. It is currently on the San Francisco Chronicle website. Now, for more of what matters this morning, here's Mark Dembski.
4: Good morning, Christina. Fire officials in Tracy are sharing some new details now about the huge fire that destroyed that warehouse last week. KPK's Kevin Tripp with more.
17: Tracy's deputy fire chief says the fire likely started in the east end of that 1 million square foot Medline warehouse. He says they have cell phone video that backs up that thesis, and they're leaving that part of the warehouse undisturbed. Investigators will search for evidence as that area continues to cool down. Questions still linger about why a fire suppression system apparently failed to extinguish Thursday's fire. Kevin Tripp, KFBK, Sacramento's News Radio.
4: Former Vice President Kamala Harris is coming to Governor Gavin Newsom's defense. KPK's Jason Campadonio with the details.
18: Harris was on a panel in Vienna to talk about global climate change when she said President Trump is using the Department of Justice like a weapon.
19: He may be using the Department of Justice to go after a political enemy in the current governor of California.
18: Harris went on to turn the focus onto the midterm elections.
19: One third of the electorate voted for the current president. One third voted for us. One third did not vote, which means two thirds of the American electorate did not vote for this.
18: Newsom and his wife are under investigation by the DOJ, but details are unclear. Jason Campadonia, KFBK, Sacramento's News Radio.
4: A Consumer Report investigation recently found Uber and Lyft may charge different prices for what appears to be the same ride at nearly the same time. Researchers found fares sometimes varied significantly between riders, even when the pickup and destination were identical. The companies say prices are driven by constantly changing factors like demand, traffic, and driver availability, but consumer advocates say the findings raise new questions about pricing transparency. Elsewhere this morning, a bipartisan bill headed to the U.S. Senate aims to slow the growing role of large institutional investors in the single-family housing market, an issue that has become especially contentious in states like California. Tammy Trujillo with more.
2: Lawmakers voted Tuesday to move ahead after months of back and forth between House and Senate Republicans. The bill aims to help lower costs of housing while increasing the supply. A full Senate vote will likely come later on this week. It would then need to be approved by the House before it could get to President Trump's desk. I'm Tammy Trujillo.
4: Time now, 8:35 on your Wednesday morning. Time to get you caught up on this hour's top national and global stories on KFBK News Radio. 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
21: ABC News, I'm Brian Clark. Foreign policy by clown show is how Senate Minority Leader Chuck Schumer described the White House handling of a deal with Iran. No text has been released. There's a signing that's tentatively scheduled for Friday, but President Trump said today in France,
22: I've gone into deals that were 100% and they don't happen. I've gone into deals that there was no chance of getting them done, and it happens, and they happen easily. So you never know with deals, do you? But you're going to find out pretty soon. I think it'll be done. They want to sign.
21: And he said everyone is happy with the deal. Relatives of Rex Huerman's victims are condemning the confessed serial killer in a New York courtroom. Huerman has admitted to killing 8 women. He was sentenced to life in prison without parole. A judge presiding over Luigi Mangione's state murder trial and the killing of United Healthcare's CEO says Mangione will assert a psychiatric defense. And Tropical Storm Arthur has formed near the Gulf Coast. Heavy rains and dangerous flash floods are possible. This is a
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24: Shrek and Donkey, two Star Wars friends off on another whirlwind Big City adventure.
2: The first trailer has been released for there Shrek 5. The footage shows Shrek, Donkey, Fiona, and family on another adventure in a new city. Donkey mentions it's the time for a makeover, which is a nod to the movie's different animation style. The cast includes Mike Myers, Eddie Murphy, Cameron Diaz, Zendaya, and Skylar Gisondo. The Shrek 5 hits theaters on June 30th, 2027. So you got to wait for it.
4: Another year.
2: Yep. Exactly. You know what? You're going to have, and don't tell your kids about it because then they're going to ask every day until June 30th, 2027.
4: So the trailers, I mean, by then they could do several trailers and just tell you the whole movie.
2: Now that's the trend now is they, the first trailer comes out, years before the movie is released sometimes.
4: Literally.
2: I know. Let's get outside and check traffic. Roy LaMelo standing by.
0: 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Looks like things are starting to thin out there, especially on westbound 80, where we're seeing just a patch of sluggish traffic between Madison Avenue and the Cap City Freeway, resulting in a 10-minute ride starting at Roseville to the Cap City Freeway split. On the Cap City Freeway continuing southbound, still a little slow between the split with 80 and continues to, looks like Fulton Avenue, and then looks good as you're making way through Cadillac Spoke to the Midtown area. Altogether, 11 minutes from the split to downtown. Driving up from Elk Grove, northbound 5, that's improved to a 13-minute ride with no delays. Coming up northbound 99, still seeing that a little below the limit between Florin Road and Fruit Ridge, and altogether a 12-minute ride northbound 99 from Elk Grove. Westbound 50, no delays right now from Folsom. Nice ride, 18 minutes into Sacramento. Southbound 5, still a little below the limit between West El Camino Avenue and Garden Highway. And then in the downtown area, you're running pretty much at the limit. A 17-minute ride starting at Woodland. Eastbound 80 across the causeway. It looks like we do have some slow-go traffic starting at the middle of the Yolo Causeway. Continues to Capitol Avenue. After that, no delays to West Sacramento and the WX as well. Right now, it's going to be 23 minutes from Davis to downtown. For victims of drunk and drug driving, your grief is unique, but you are not alone. 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
2: Sunny today with a high of 90. Overnight will drop down to about 57. Tomorrow looks like 86. Currently, we have 65 in Sacramento.
4: News from your neighborhood. We get this from the Lodi News because the city of Lodi has been recognized as one of America's favorite small towns in the America's Favorite Small Towns 2026 competition. Didn't even know there was one, but apparently there is. So the town was one of two winners in the West region, along with Bend, Oregon. The honor attributed to the residents, small business owners, and hospitality partners of Lodi who voted and supported the town. So it is a lovely town. There's no question about that.
2: Absolutely. So. In honor of the recent graduation season, we're going to talk about supporting your adult children. How much financial assistance should you offer? How much should be expected? The Wall Street Journal pulled together a panel of experts who have a lot of thoughts on this. We'll have it next.
30: Coming up.
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7: The Federal Reserve widely expected to leave interest rates unchanged today. All eyes, though, will be on new chairman Kevin Warsh. His first post-meeting news conference could offer clues about when Americans might finally see lower borrowing costs.
8: We have talked about this so much, how difficult it is for young people today. They're just graduating. The job market is not great right now. The economy is not perfect right now. But let's talk about supporting your adult children, because that's what a lot of people are doing. How much financial assistance should you offer? How much should be expected? The Wall Street Journal pulled together a panel of experts on this issue, and these experts also have personal experience on this topic. Here's New York University's Caitlin Zaloom.
9: It's more intense now. I think AI and the pressure that is putting on young people makes the conversations about moving home the sort of extended dependence on families that has been going on actually for a couple of decades now is going to be intensified.
8: A big trend seen by the Wall Street Journal is parents dipping into their retirement savings to help kids who maybe didn't fully think through the return on investment of their degree, or they're just in a tough spot to reach financial goals and milestones like buying a house. George Camel is the host of A Money Show and says the numbers for boomers entering retirement are not great.
10: We found that 46% of boomers have less than $100,000 saved for retirement, and only 1 in 10 Americans are investing 15% plus into their retirement accounts, which is sort of the baseline in the financial planning world. And so what we're finding is a lot of parents are retiring with not a huge nest egg and then robbing it to try to help their kids get a leg up, which in turn makes that a financial burden on the kids later on in life.
8: Yes, becoming a burden to your children later in life financially could be the price of helping them too much on the front end. Indeed's Laura Ulrich says it's important to set up expectations early and start talking to your kids before they enter college and before they choose that major.
11: Some of this is about setting important expectations back when they are 18, 19, 20 of what you're willing to do when they are 22, 23. Now, you may decide when push comes to shove that you're going to expand that. But I think setting expectations to say, like, my retirement money is not what's going to be spent first. The first thing we're going to do is maximize every gig opportunity that's available to you. You got to be out here working at some level. I think that's reasonable in 2026.
8: And if you didn't set those expectations early and you find yourself paying their monthly bills as well as your monthly bills, it's never too late to establish a line and let them know it cannot, for their financial health or yours,

0: be a long-term arrangement?
1: I think there should be a line between duration and direction. And so there's, sure, there's a timeline, and most parents don't set it. And so I think helping your child create that is actually really healthy so that their growth isn't stunted. So let's have a finish line. Let's have a goal so that this safety net doesn't become a hammock. And so you want to have some clear, hey, I'm going to give you 6 months and we'll help you cover XYZ bills. But after that, you need to figure it out.
0: It's a hard conversation. It's a painful conversation. Kelly Brothers talks about this a lot. In fact, if he's listening, he'll pipe up, I'm sure, in his update. But it is a difficult conversation to have. But I think the key motivator is you don't want to be a burden on your children financially later in your life.
2: And not only that, but the other takeaway, of course, is setting healthy boundaries. I mean, how many times do you hear that about a lot of different things? But this is one of those things, Christina, that I think that isn't talked about a lot, that parents with adult children or even as the kids are growing up don't think about until it's can be a problem.
0: It's good to have those conversations early. All right, let's get outside, check traffic. Roy Lamella standing by.
3: 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Right now, as you're coming in from Davis, still seeing some stop-and-go traffic as you're approaching the Yolo Causeway. Actually, the brake lights begin just before East Childs, continues to the middle of the causeway. Then it clears out really nicely as you're making your way into West Sacramento. As you're leaving West Sacramento on westbound 80, going to see just a patch of brake lights between the merge with Highway 50 and Capitol Avenue. They continue sluggish to the middle of the causeway. After that, looks good through East Childs all the way into Davis. Traveling on the Cap City Freeway, just a small patch of sluggish traffic between the E Street on-ramp and the American River. Nothing too major, just running a little below the limit and a little crowded as well. However, just a little slow on the northbound 99 connector ramp to westbound 50, just on the ramp itself. Once you're on the WX, a little bit of sluggish traffic between 16th Street and I-5. 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Learn more at crohnscolitisfoundation.org. Traffic on the 10s every 10 minutes, mornings and afternoons. Roy Lamella, KPK News Radio, 93.1 FM, 1530 AM.
4: Mostly sunny today, highs in the upper 80s to low 90s. Clear and comfortable tonight, lows from the mid-50s to 60 degrees. Mostly sunny, beautiful day for Thursday with highs in the mid and upper 80s. Sunny and pleasant Friday with highs in the low to mid 80s. I'm AccuWeather meteorologist Jason Caterina on KFPK, Sacramento's News Radio.
0: 65 degrees in Sacramento. And time now to get over to Cap Trust, where we check in with Kelly Brothers. Don't know if you heard our segment, Kelly, about supporting your adult children financially and the dangers of that, but I know it's something that you talk about all the time.
5: Oh, yeah. No, that's something we do talk about. I've had to look a few people in the eye and say, if you keep gifting like you are, you're almost ensuring that your kids are going to have to take care of you financially one day. So it's but at the same time, there are other people who, you know, late in life decide I'd rather enjoy watching my kids use some of this money and not just wait for me to be gone before it trickles down to the next generation. So there is a fine line there. And through good planning, you can figure out where to draw that line. Market overall today, slightly higher. Oil down 5% yesterday, up 1% today as everyone tries to figure out, all right, is there a deal with Iran or is there not? And inflation on the minds of the Fed, as we hear from Kevin Warsh today, wraps up the Fed Open Market Committee meeting. They're not expected to touch rates. He's in a tough spot with the president who appointed him saying cut, cut, cut. But is the committee saying should we raise? We'd be the proper use of that verb, I would say. But that's a tough spot to be. But inflation is the big problem. And if oil is going to continue to drop, that'll become less of a problem. Let's check. Oh, and the other big news today, SpaceX is lower, down about 4%. And that's very healthy, given how much that stock has moved to the upside since it went public on Friday. Dow up 223, 52,223. NASDAQ down 8, the S&P up 4 points. Gold up 23, 43.78 an ounce. I told you about oil, 10-year bond yield, 4.44%.
0: All right, thank you so much, Kelly. We appreciate it. Time now to get over to Sam Shane. He's on the live line, and you can catch him on the Shane Reaction every day at noon right here on KFBK. Good morning to you, Sam.
6: Good morning, Christina. Boy, are they ready to spend our money at the Capitol. I want to just go over these budget numbers. This is just astounding. California Democrats have now advanced a record $355 billion budget, including significant new tax increases on digital software, insurance, payroll-related costs, sharp warnings from the business groups today. Here, just this puts it in context, Christina. The budget has now doubled, more than doubled in just the last 10 years. It was $170 billion. They're now proposing a $355 billion budget. They just, Christina, they cannot spend our money fast enough. They just can't get enough of it.
0: And in a year where we've actually, as a state, had good revenues from all of the AI companies, I mean, a lot of the shortfall that they thought we'd be experiencing has been closed by some of the revenues coming in. But still, the number of taxes that are going up, we ran a clip from Assemblyman Tongapa, and he went over a bunch of them, too. It's amazing how much these taxes are going
6: to go up. It is amazing. It is absolutely amazing. They are completely out of control in the big blue building, in my estimation. Republican gubernatorial candidate Steve Hilton, he's taken his no tax plan to the next level. Initially, he said that if he's elected governor, he would eliminate state tax income tax on the first $100,000 earned. Now he says he's increasing that to the first $150,000 earned would be tax-free. And Arnold Schwarzenegger, I know you talked a little bit about him. He is over in Vienna at the Austrian World Summit. And he appeared there with his much younger girlfriend of 14 years, Heather Milligan. Mm-hmm. Did you know the governor's 78 years old and she's 51? And they're over in Vienna together.
0: Wow. All right. Well, I'm sure he's enjoying that.
6: Okay.
0: I thought I saw a spring in his step. All right. Thank you so much. Appreciate it, Sam. That is Sam Shane. Catch him today at noon. We'll be back with the debrief in a moment.
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0: It is Wednesday, June 17th. Sacramento County Supervisors voting to move ahead with a massive development in the Natomas area. 2,000 acres will become new homes once the county gets state approval. Let's get a check on traffic. Roy Lamella standing by.
3: 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Still running slow as you're approaching the Yolo Causeway eastbound 80 with brake lights beginning just after Mace Boulevard that continues to East Charles. After that, no major delays across the causeway into West Sacramento. 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
4: Mostly sunny today, highs in the upper 80s to low 90s. Clear and comfortable tonight, lows from the mid-50s to 60 degrees. Mostly sunny, beautiful day for Thursday with highs in the mid and upper 80s. Sunny and pleasant Friday with highs in the low to mid 80s. I'm AccuWeather meteorologist Jason Caterina on KFPK, Sacramento's news radio.
0: 67 degrees in Sacramento. And that story out of Natomas, very interesting. So 2,000 acres used to be where is farmland right now.
2: Right.
0: But the County Board of Supervisors wants to move ahead with more housing. We've been struggling to get more housing in the region. And so if they get state approvals, it looks like that'll move forward.
2: Well, and that could be a Sacramento in progress someday. So there you go.
0: Yeah,
2: all right.
0: There you go.
2: Obviously, one of the big stories we're going to be hearing about for the next couple of weeks, the California lawmakers, they approved the roughly $355 billion state budget plan. Legislator, Democrat leaders, they largely agreed with Governor Newsom on revenue measures, including extending a tax on health care providers and some business related tax changes as well. But they did push back on several health care reductions. Of course, the final budget deadline is at the end of the month.
0: That's going to be filled with a bunch of new additional taxes for business owners, for business managers, for taxpayers. Yeah, it's a big one. All right. We also talked a lot about the Iran deal today. So the president wrapped up his G7 and he's heading back here soon. The big deal is supposed to be signed Friday by Vice President J.D. Vance. We don't know a ton that's in it. We understand the Strait of Hormuz will be reopened again. There are some concessions to release some monies to Iran. And they also have agreed, although we don't have specifics, again, on the stipulations for the nuclear concession. So we'll be following that.
2: Fire officials in Tracy did share some new details anyway about that huge warehouse fire from last week. It took like 4 days to actually extinguish. But there's still questions about why the fire the system there apparently failed to extinguish the fire when it broke out early last Thursday. So
0: okay, we'll continue to follow those stories throughout the day. We thank you so much for being here this morning. We'll talk to you tomorrow morning. For Mark Dembski, I'm Christina Mendonca. Have a great day.
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0: Buck. I am rolling through the actual agreement, which you will hear almost no one else do, but I do think it's important for you guys to hear, according to the Wall Street Journal, what is said. Here is prong eight. The Islamic Republic of Iran reiterates that it will never produce nuclear weapons. The Islamic Republic of Iran and the United States have agreed the fate of enriched material and the fate of all other mutually agreed nuclear-related issues, including Iran's nuclear needs, will be adequately addressed in a final agreement. The final agreement will confirm the provisions of this article. So Iran is promising that it will never produce nuclear weapons and that they will, again, a promise to promise, they have agreed the fate of the enriched material and the nuclear-related issues will be hammered out in the next 60 days. Prong nine. Islamic Republic of Iran, United States agree pending a final agreement, they will maintain the status quo. Iran will maintain the status quo on its nuclear program. The United States will not impose new sanctions on Iran or strengthen its forces in the region. Prong 10. Basically, the nuclear standoff continues. United States undertakes immediately after the signing of this memorandum of understanding and until the date of lifting of sanctions, the Treasury Department will issue waivers for exports of Iranian crude oil, petrochemical products, and their derivatives, all related services, including banking, insurance, transportation, and the like. Again, that is basically allowing Iran to sell oil. It is why the price of oil and gas has collapsed on the marketplace. One of many reasons, along with the Strait of Hormuz opening up as well. U.S. says in light of the progress of negotiations, frozen or restricted funds and assets will be released and made fully available. These funds, whether held in the master account or transferred, will be used for any final beneficiary payment determined by the Central Bank of the Islamic Republic of Iran and will be fully available for use. The U.S. undertakes to issue all necessary permits and licenses on this basis. Again, these are frozen Iranian assets that they haven't had access to. Prong 12, the Islamic Republic of Iran and the U.S. agree an implementation mechanism will be established to oversee the successful implementation of and future commitment to the final agreement. And following the prong 13, following the undersigning and upon receipt, continued implementation of these steps, the Islamic Republic of Iran and the United States will enter into negotiations for a final agreement solely with respect to the remaining articles. That is, they are only going to talk about this aspect that has been laid out. Final agreement 14 will be approved through a binding resolution of the UN Security Council. Okay, that is, according to the Wall Street Journal, the sum total of the entire agreement. I have just read it for you. Most people will not actually read it. Your questions, my full analysis coming of this proposed agreement that has been signed by both the United States and Iran. And we will get to that. We'll take your calls, 800-282-2882. 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
2: Here are the latest headlines from the KFBK newsroom. The statewide average for a gallon of gas is down 3 cents over the past day. The average price for a gallon of regular is now $5.71. In Sacramento County, gas is going for $5.69. The least expensive average price in California is now in Yuba County, where gas is $5.51. Locally, the most expensive gas is in Nevada County, where it's $6.16. Oroville is moving closer to fining people and businesses that repeatedly misuse 911. The city council has voted to consider an ordinance that would allow the fire department to recover costs from expensive non-emergency calls that tie up emergency resources.
1: Major League Baseball is in Sacramento. Complete A's coverage on KFBK News Radio.
2: The Athletics failed to notch a second straight victory. The A's lost to the Pittsburgh Pirates 6-5 in Sacramento. They host the Pirates again tonight. Your next update in 30 minutes. I'm Dina Kodiak. 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
3: And at 9:31, this report sponsored by the Granite Expo. Getting reports of a hit-and-run crash in the Pocket area. Southbound 5 just before Pocket Road. Everything is over to the right shoulder and no delays in the area. Also reports of another crash, this time out in the Davis area. Westbound 80 before Mace Boulevard. Looks like that's in the clearing stages. Not seeing any delays as you're making your way through the area. Also, as you're making your way out of West Sacramento, seeing traffic moving a little below the limit on westbound 80 starting at Capitol Avenue. That continues to the middle of the causeway, and then once you get past that, no delays out towards Davis. The Granite Expo is your one-stop shop for all your kitchen and bathroom needs. 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Traffic on the 10s every 10 minutes, mornings and afternoons. 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
4: Mostly sunny, very warm today with highs in the upper 80s to low 90s. Clear and comfortable tonight. Lows drop down into the mid-50s to 60 degrees. A beautiful day Thursday, mostly sunny. Highs in the mid and upper 80s. Sunny and pleasant Friday with highs in the low to mid 80s. I'm AccuWeather meteorologist Jason Caterina on KFBK.
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5: Closing up shop on the Wednesday edition of the program here from Washington, D.C. Buck scheduled to be back with us tomorrow. We have had an awesome show. Senator Josh Hawley and Senator Marsha Blackburn both, as well as Andrew Giuliani, who's in charge of the World Cup. Lots of news breaking down the entirety of the Iran deal as it is written presently, according to the Wall Street Journal. Encourage you to go download the podcast. That's in the first hour. If you want real specifics, not generalities, what's in the deal? Why does it matter? Hour one in the podcast, you can make sure that you do not miss a moment. I thought you guys would have some fun with this. I was getting ready for bed last night, watching Messi with his hat trick. Incredible performance by him. And I sit there, and I happen to glance down at my phone, and it turns out that I'm a homophobe. And I thought that all of you would appreciate this. There is evidently a site called OutSports, and all they do is talk about gay things relating to sports. There are so many jokes that I could make about the teams that they tend to focus on, but because I'm very mature, I'm not going to do that. Alabama is one of their primary topics. That said, as a Tennessee fan, OutSports headline, homophobes like Clay Travis are rushing to defend the Giants and three players who gave a middle finger to the gay community on Pride Night. And then there's a big headline. I shared this if you want to go read OutSports' big piece about me being a homophobe. And I would just like to point out that it's impossible for me to be a homophobe because I love lesbians. Speaking of loving lesbians, back in the day, Rush used to enjoy talking about all of the different ribbons that one needed to wear. And so the team pulled a flashback. This is in April 15th, 1993. Rush wanted you to know he loved everything more than you, thanks to all of his virtue ribbons. Listen.
6: Because I'm wearing these ribbons, I care more than any of you about anything. And these ribbons say so. I want you people sitting at home and you people in the audience, look down at your lapel right now. When you look down, what do you see? You don't see anything.
5: No ribbons. Rush cared more than everybody long before anybody else could have a multitude of ribbons. But I did think that was interesting, given what we've been talking about. I know we got a lot of talkbacks. We'll get to more of those. But really, honestly, major news. It's going to ricochet through quite a lot, I think, what Senator Josh Hawley told us, which is if Commissioner Rob Manfred punishes any players for putting Bible verses on their uniforms, these uniforms that were gay pride uniforms, that he will call Rob Manfred to testify in front of the Senate Judiciary Committee, and he will open up examination of why Major League Baseball is allowed to have an antitrust exemption that is worth billions of dollars to the league. So for people out there who say, well, why does Congress need to get involved in this at all? My answer for you would be, well, Congress got involved when they gave an antitrust exemption to Major League Baseball. And so if baseball is going to be punishing people for using Bible verses on their jersey, Senator Josh Hawley is saying, maybe we need to go back and look at that antitrust exemption. As we finish off the program today, I am about to head out in Washington, D.C., which is safer and more beautiful than it may have ever been in the history of our nation. My 15-year-old is up here with me. He's playing in a lacrosse tournament. We're going to go around, and we are going to check out some of the sights and sounds of Washington, D.C. Beautiful fountains turned on, safe streets. I can't wait to report back to all of you tomorrow.
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15: It's the Shane Reaction. With Sam Shane.
16: Democrats at the state capitol vote for a huge spending plan, pushing for a state budget that is double what it was just 10 years ago. One candidate running for governor vows to eliminate state income tax on the first $150,000 earned. And for the first time, details of the new memorandum of understanding between the U.S. and Iran is revealed. We'll spell that out for you straight ahead. It is the top of the hour. We got weather and traffic for you together in just a moment. But let's get some of the top stories right now from the KFBK newsroom.
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18: Fire officials in Tracy sharing new details about a fire that destroyed a massive warehouse last week. Tracy's deputy fire chief says the fire likely was started in the east end of the 1 million square foot Medline warehouse. Says they have a cell phone video from the incident. They're leaving that part of the warehouse undisturbed. Investigators will search for evidence as the area continues to cool down. Questions still linger about why a fire suppression system apparently failed to extinguish Thursday's fire. Meantime, a man is pleading guilty to a 34-year-old cold case murder. Placer County District Attorney says James Lawhead Jr. entered a guilty plea for murder, rape, and kidnapping. He killed Granite Bay mother Cindy Weiner back in 1991, dumped her body in Forest Hill. He was arrested 2 months ago in Arizona, where he's been living under a new identity. 64-year-old was waiving his rights to appeal and agreed to a term of life in prison without parole. And statewide average for a gallon of gas is down by 3 cents over the past day. KFBK's Mark Mayfield fills us in.
19: AAA says the average price for a gallon of self-serve regular is now $5.71. Gas is going for $5.72 in Los Angeles County. It's 10 cents cheaper in Ventura County. Gas is $5.59 in Orange County, $5.58 in San Bernardino County, and $5.55 in Riverside County. I'm Mark Mayfield.
18: And sunshine, 81 degrees now in Sacramento. 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And now traffic and weather together, and traffic brought to you by Habit. Got a crash. Howe Avenue at Wide Away. It's near a Harbor Freight store, it looks like. And we have a vehicle off the roadway into, a field, they're saying. I didn't realize where there was one there. But, Howe Avenue southbound, just north of Wide Away. 49 up at Dry Creek. We have a report of a collision. Two vehicles involved. They don't know if it's blocking or not. Otherwise, though, we're in pretty good shape at the moment. The new $5 Gotta Have It wraps, the chicken Caesar, the chicken avocado ranch, or the barbecue chicken, all wrapped up in a freshly toasted tortilla. New $5 Gotta Have It wraps. Have it fresh like that. Price and participation varies. Tax extra terms at habitburger.com. 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
20: Now, Sacramento weather.
21: This afternoon, cloudy, high 87 to 91, clear for tonight, low 55 to 59. Plenty of sunshine around on Thursday, the high tomorrow, 84 to 88, and sunshine on Friday, high 81 to 85. I'm AccuWeather's Andy Robb on KFBK, Sacramento's News Radio.
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23: From ABC News, I'm Michelle Franzen. After the G7 summit ended in France, U.S. officials offered a readout of the memo of understanding between the U.S. and Iran set to be formalized Friday. The terms include an immediate ceasefire on all points, including Lebanon, where Israel has carried out strikes against Iran-backed Hezbollah. Earlier, President Trump at a news conference telling reporters that talks will resume on Iran's nuclear ambitions.
24: Importantly, Iran has agreed that they will neither produce nor procure a nuclear weapon, because originally they said that they will not develop a nuclear weapon, and some people found it okay. These guys didn't, in all fairness, but I didn't like it. Said it won't develop. I said, what happens if they should buy?
23: Under the Obama administration's joint nuclear deal, Iran was banned from developing nuclear weapons. Gas and oil prices, a major concern. Prices dipping on word of an agreement, but it could take time for gas prices to return to pre-war levels. The economy on the mind of the Federal Reserve Board. Members voting today to keep interest rates unchanged. Kevin Warsh holding his first meeting and press briefing on the decision since becoming chair.
25: Economic activity is expanding at a solid pace, despite elevated uncertainty that owes in part to the conflict in the Middle East.
23: President Trump threatening to derail the signing of an extension of the Foreign Intelligence Surveillance Act, known as FISA, if Congress doesn't pass the controversial voting law. ABC's Selena Wang has details.
26: He says he's not going to approve that key FISA surveillance bill without the Save America Act. That is the president's sweeping voter ID bill that Senate Leader Thune has repeatedly warned does not have enough Republican support to advance.
23: Residents in Gulf states already dealing with flash floods this week, now bracing for the first tropical storm of the season. And in the Midwest, severe storms taking shape. Possible tornadoes are the threat in Illinois. 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
16: Well, a couple of very interesting stories to start off the Shane Reaction today. Number one, they are looking forward to spending big time over at the Capitol, state capitol. I mean, this bill that they put through, the spending package, it's a monster. It's just a monster. So we're going to break down some of the numbers for you on that. Also, obviously, as you heard in the national roundup from ABC News, the deal, the MOU is in place, and it's now been for the very first time made public. So I'm going to read for you some of the details as being reported by the New York Post / California Post. 14-point U.S. Iran peace deal reveals significant concessions on Hormuz, Lebanon, nuclear language, and so on and so forth. So apparently the U.S. had made some concessions with Iran in the final days of the peace deal in the negotiations on the Strait of Hormuz, on Lebanon, and on Tehran's enriched uranium, according to some of the details that have been released today. It's a 14-point U.S.-Iran memorandum of understanding. It was read publicly to reporters for the very first time today. And it has several parts of the text revealing more favorable terms for Iran than a previous version that had been leaked yesterday. According to reporting from the scene, among the biggest changes was the removal of a sentence which read, "The Islamic Republic of Iran reiterates that it will never produce nuclear weapons." That was removed, and it was replaced with, "The Islamic Republic of Iran will maintain the current status quo of its nuclear program." Also, another big change involving the Strait of Hormuz. The U.S. previously demanded that Iran free up the waterway immediately to resume pre-war volume. Updated version now only calls on Iran to, quote, use its best efforts to allow for safe passage through Hormuz. So one of the areas that's also getting a lot of attention is there are 14 points, as I mentioned. Point number 6, I believe it is here. I believe, is it 6? Number 6. Here's the sixth point made in the MOU. United States of America undertakes with regional partners to develop a definitive, mutually agreed plan with at least $300 billion U.S. dollars for the reconstruction and economic development of the Islamic Republic of Iran. So the United States, along with regional partners, are going to hand over $300 billion to help rebuild Iran as part of this deal. It also has an interesting clause about who exactly is going to be watching over the uranium and whether or not that would be the United States of America or the International Atomic Agency. And that's who the international agencies, along with the United Nations, are going to be overseeing that rather than handing over the uranium to the United States. That's been removed from the MOU. So it's a softer deal, according to a lot of the reporting today from the United States. President Trump, as you just heard, thinks it's a good deal. That's where it stands. It's a memorandum of understanding. It's a 60-day period. You know, it's a glorified ceasefire is what it is. It's not a final deal. And the president has said that if they don't adhere to this deal, that he would start bombing again. But all indications are is that the U.S. position has softened. But a lot more to come out on this. It's just beginning to unfold just now because the news conference following the G7 summit just wrapped up within the last hour or two. So we'll stay on top of that story. We've got some clips coming up on it here on the show. But I do want to get into what's happened over the state capitol. This is a huge spending bill. California Democrats have advanced a record $355 billion budget. This is doubling the state budget just 10 years ago. Think about that. We've more than doubled our state budget in 10 years. $355 billion. Happened in the dead of night. Pushed it through. Significant new tax increases on digital software, insurance, payroll-related costs. And now we've got sharp warnings from business groups. And Republican Assemblyman David Tangipa, now he took to X. He said midnight tax increases. In the dead of night, California legislators passed massive new taxes on insurance, digital software, employee payroll taxes. He said, don't let anyone fool you. This isn't the federal government's fault. The math isn't mathing. And then he posted a video from outside the Capitol detailing just one example, he says, of the liberal spending that has been approved by Democrat lawmakers. Here's what he had to say.
3: California decided to raise your taxes. But here's one thing that really stood out to me. Do you remember the Stop Nick Shirley Act? There's a group called Shirla that is lobbying the government and pushing that bill to prevent journalists from independently reporting on immigration support services. Well, guess what they get in the budget? They get $5 million. I decided to go back and look into what's happened over the last few years. Shirla has gotten $40 million in your taxpayer funds to lobby the government. They've also, somehow, were a voting center. And guess where they spend most of their time doing a lot of their work? Oh, Los Angeles. I wonder if there was an election that went on in Los Angeles that got a little bit weird when it comes to the data. So now we see in your budget that California is giving $5 million to a nonprofit organization to lobby the government to then push bills in forward that protect them. They then get other people elected who then come back here and give them more money. That is why they needed to raise your taxes in the middle of the night.
16: They're going to raise them big time. Republican Assemblyman David Tongipah talking all about it, noted that California has passed a $355 billion budget. Put this in context. State budget, 10 years ago, around $170 billion. And this one is $355 billion. Life in California, not any easier, is it? Is it any better than it was 10 years ago? This spending is out of control. Okay, so opposition to this, you can imagine. They're just lining up. California Chamber of Commerce, Silicon Valley Leadership Group, TechNet, California Business Roundtable, California Realtors Retailers Association, California Bankers Association, Honda, a number of local taxpayer and chamber groups against it. Who are all those folks representing? Businesses. In a state that's already difficult to do business in, the Democrats in the big blue building are making it even more difficult, jacking up more taxes. More red tape, more they keep doing it. They don't. Maybe they're not reading any of the headlines from around the country. Maybe they're not reading any of the polling that's out there. Or maybe they just feel so insulated. They feel like they're untouchable, that they're going to just keep doing what they want. Republican Steve Hilton, in his run for governor, talk about going in the other direction. He has adjusted his tax plan. Initially, he said that as governor, he would implement a plan that would make the first $100,000 earned by a California worker would be tax-free, $100,000. Well, now he's announced a change to that plan.
5: But there's a lot of people making over $100,000 who are really struggling because we've got the highest gas prices, the highest housing costs, electric bills have doubled, everything's so expensive. So even if you make more than $100,000, that's still a struggle. Life is a struggle. So we took that feedback and we looked at the numbers, and I want to help as many working people in California as possible. That's the new tax plan I'm announcing today. Your first $150,000 tax-free.
16: Not quite clear to me if he's going to need legislative approval. It would seem to me that he would. That this is not something he could do by an executive order in California. But that said, he's taken it up another level from $100,000 to $150,000. And that would be wildly popular with a whole host of Californians, right? If you're making that kind of money. I mean, he goes out on the road and people are saying to them, I make more than $100,000 and that's not a lot of money. Isn't that something? Just did a story here on the Shane Reaction out of Orange County yesterday, right here. If you make less than $104,000 or less, you are eligible in the state of California for housing assistance. This is the cost of living in this state. And what are they doing at the Capitol? Passing a $355 billion spending package. Well, I don't know what you think of that. We're gonna open up the phone lines to discuss that and other issues in the news today. Or what you think about this MOU, what you've heard of it. Did we get a good deal? Are you confident in this? Will Iran hold up their end of the bargain? Do you trust them? The phone number here is 916-921-1530, 800-834-1530. The text line 51881. Start your message with KFBK. 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The email option is theshanereaction@kfbk.com. It's T-H-E-S-H-A-N-E, reaction, all one word, at kfbk.com. President Trump said as he wrapped up the G7 summit, it's a good deal. It's a good deal. We've heard some lawmakers in Washington, D.C. will say, no, you know, Iran's actually stronger now than they were before the war. Well, there's one lawmaker who says, oh, no, no, no, they're much, much weaker. Straight ahead on the Shane Reaction.
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16: Welcome back to the Shane Reaction. My name is Sam Shane, host of the program here on KFBK News Radio. 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If you're listening on the iHeartRadio app, you can simply tap on the red microphone button and record a message there. We have received a number of responses already on the text line on two topics, the two topics that we led the program with. Number one, on Steve Hilton, the gubernatorial candidate, Republican, with his plan to eliminate state tax income tax on now the first $150,000 earned. His initial plan was on the first $100,000 earned. Said, I traveled around the state and people said, that's not high enough. So the listener writes in, Sam, we don't know if a governor can lower taxes by executive order. No governor has ever tried. That's a great point. I don't remember a governor ever even talking about this. And if one did try, they'd remove him from office. Well, I don't know about that. I don't think they would remove him from office. But the listener brings up a good point here. I don't ever remember a governor ever talking about this. No income tax on the first 150 grand you earn, right? Sounds a lot like no tax on tips on a bigger, grander scale. Listener writes in, on the MOU, we now know we have some details, the 14-point plan that has been announced and has now been made public, and I detailed some of those plans. Listener writes in, what a joke. Trump got beat by Iran, and now he's paying them hundreds of billions of dollars. What a joke. Trump just couldn't allow a previous working deal. Huh. Trump can't let anything with Obama's name on it because of the previous deal. So this listener, obviously not a fan of President Trump and does not like the deal overall. Another listener writes in, Sam, the Democrats are probably trying to get all the money that they can, especially with the upcoming governor's race. This is talking about the $355 billion spending plan that was just passed by Democrats at the state capitol. Maybe it is. Here's what I can tell you. I have never been around a legislature, any legislative body, any government that has spent money so liberally as they have here in California. I mean, it's astonishing. Our budget in California has more than doubled in 10 years from $170 billion to now a proposed $355 billion. I want to go to the live line. We got a caller who has just called in just a second, but let's roll this clip and then we go to the live line. This has to do with what just happened at the G7 summit and the deal that was struck and the negotiations that have been going on and what's going on in Iran. President Trump has wrapped up the G7 summit. He had a news conference. He said that the deal is a good one. It has been made public. Senator Jim Banks, he's a Republican from Indiana. He told Fox News he believes that Iran is much weaker as a result of the U.S. strikes.
4: We don't know the full scope of the deal, and we won't until Friday. But the fact of the matter is, Jason, is that Iran is so much weaker today than what they were a year ago. What President Trump and our military have done to decimate Iran's military, weaken their economy, they won't be able to come back from that for a long time. If they keep up their end of the deal, this is a big win, not just for America, but for Europe, for the rest of the world. But on the other hand, if they don't, if they renege on the deal, if they betray this deal, Donald Trump is in the Oval Office for another 2.5 years, and there will be hell to pay for the Iranians if they don't hold up their end of whatever the deal is that's ultimately signed. And I think that's a big piece of all of this that's been missing in the mainstream media today. President Trump will hold them accountable if they don't end up their end of the deal.
16: Well, we shall see how this all rolls out. Since he did that interview, obviously the MOU has been made public. Let's go to the live line. Nick from Roseville is joining us on this Wednesday. Hi, Nick. What's on your mind?
13: Sam, you know, I can appreciate that California government wants to do things, but the things they want to do and spend money on are like, if it's a list from A to Z, it's like X. Like, it's XYZ. They need to focus on other stuff. This is ridiculous. As you pointed out, it's ridiculous. They're spending money they don't currently have, supposedly, and then they find money somewhere. The governor was below budget, and now suddenly we have tons of money, wherever that came from.
16: Yeah, I don't know where that came from either.
13: They spend money on things that it's insane when people are spending half their paycheck per month on gas and groceries and electric bills, and PG&E is continuing to increase their rates right. and unchecked, mm-hmm. really, mm-hmm. and it's ridiculous. And then they would think, oh, let's just spend nearly $1 trillion, it seems. I know that's not the number, I'm just throwing that out there, but it seems like it.
16: Yep.
13: Let's just spend that much money on things that, you know,
16: yep.
13: we don't really need
16: yep.
13: at the moment.
16: Yep. They're raising our taxes. I will tell you what this is going to do. How this is what the result will be. There are going to be more businesses that leave California because the taxes and regulations continue to increase, not decrease. There will be more people forced to leave California because those costs will be pushed on down to them, and they're already struggling to pay those very things you just talked about. Nick, this is a disastrous economic plan for a state. There's no question about it. Great call, right. Nick. I'm up against
13: and
16: the...
13: And just say the tone deaf.
16: Yeah, no, they are. And I don't think that, I think they're beyond tone deaf. I think they're arrogant. I think this is hubris. I think they think they're untouchable. And maybe they are. We're going to find out more in November. Okay, we got a lot coming up. We got a United States Senator from the state of California who says, oh, yeah, I mean, impeaching Trump, that's definitely on the table. Straight ahead.
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2: It's the Shane Reaction with Sam Shane.
16: A U.S. Senator from California says if Democrats take control of the U.S. Senate, another impeachment of President Trump should be considered. Elon Musk calling for politicians to be sent to jail. We'll tell you more about who he's talking about and why straight ahead. We've got weather and traffic for you together in just a moment. But at the bottom of the hour, it is time for the headlines from the KFBK Newsroom.
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0: Well, Kevin Warsh says he's focused on one thing as a new Federal Reserve chairman.
1: Getting monetary policy right. We're as near to it as we can do. That is our North Star.
0: Following the Fed's announcement today that it's leaving interest rates unchanged, Warsh said the U.S. economy is expanding despite the ongoing war with Iran. Warsh said, unlike his predecessor, Jerome Powell, he will not provide long-term rate and economic projections, but will give what he calls medium projections, which he says point towards positive U.S. growth. Sacramento County Supervisors voting to move ahead with a massive development in the Natomas area. Last night's vote unanimous as supervisors decided to keep working on the Upper West Side project. If it gets final approval from various agencies, it'll turn 2,000 acres of farmland north of Interstate 80 into over 9,000 homes. And Walter Perezader, the co-founding member of Chicago, has died at the age of 81. Family making the announcement today, citing his battle with Alzheimer's disease for the last 6 years. Perezader played reed instruments in the band from its start in 1967 through his retirement. In 2017, his retirement came not long after the group celebrated its induction into the Rock and Roll Hall of Fame in 2016. Sunshine, 82 degrees in Sacramento. And now let's get news alerts anytime. KFBK, your number one preset on the free iHeartRadio app. It's time for traffic and weather together. 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And on our roadways at this time, we do have a couple of accidents. One is going to be Howe Avenue southbound, just north of Wide Away. Vehicle off the roadway, and they say into a field out there. And there are injuries on that one. Another one, non-injury, Cherry Lane, Elkhorn Boulevard, Rio Linda. Two vehicles, one of which is a UPS truck. It might have late deliveries today. That's going to be over on the shoulder. The car fire, at least an engine perhaps overheating. Eastbound 50, Stockton Boulevard just east of there. And everybody's out of the vehicle. A bent tie rod can quickly bring a drive to a halt for the parts needed to get back on the road. Visit rockauto.com. 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
30: Now, Sacramento weather.
18: Cloudy this afternoon, high 87 to 91. Clear for tonight, low 55 to 59. Thursday, plenty of sun, the high for tomorrow, 81 to 85. And sunshine around on Saturday, high 83 to 87. I'm AccuWeather's Andy Robb on KFBK, Sacramento's News Radio.
30: 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Sacramento's News, Traffic, and Weather Station.
16: So there's speculation at this hour, as you heard in the news update, that interest rates may be going up. The Fed may be leaning in that direction. As a result, precious metal prices, they went down. They dropped pretty fast today. That's not unusual in the short term. And you might be wondering, okay, are they still a good buy, gold and silver? Hi, friend, Sam Shane here. There are many Wall Street experts who predict, yes, long-term, definitely higher prices are ahead for fundamental reasons, not just the short-term ones, like trillions of dollars in national debt. We're quickly approaching $40 trillion. We'll pass that in no time, and we'll keep going. A declining dollar, inflation. These are some of those long-term issues that they say we have to deal with on a fundamental basis. So, yes, there will be corrections along the way, like what we're seeing today. But gold has historically been a great hedge for wealth protection. In fact, on Wall Street, Morgan Stanley, they recently got rid of a 60-40 stocks and bonds portfolio recommendation for their clients. 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
16: Well, we've got a lot of reaction coming in. I want to get to the live line in just a second. I will say overwhelmingly what I'm seeing on the text line here on the Shane Reaction is people are not happy with this MOU that the United States is about to sign with Iran. I will read for you a couple, just a few of the threads that we have received. Why Trump surrendered. President Trump on Wednesday defended his agreement to end the war, Iran war, saying he wanted to avoid economic catastrophe that could have resulted in the conflict of U.S. launch had it continued. That's according to what the Wall Street Journal is saying. Let's see. Obama's Iran plan wasn't working. That is why Iran had nuclear dust and could enrich more. Well, yeah, we know that. And that's why Trump ripped it up. Obama's on camera saying Iran would achieve a nuclear weapon if not stopped. But because of Trump, it has been stopped. So there are some who are defending Trump. Another listener writes in, good afternoon. What is it with us not being able to conquer Iran? When I was a kid, Iran kicked Jimmy Carter's butt, and now Trump went soft and giving them ton of money. This is rather embarrassing. I am sorry. Sam, Iran will not hold up their end of the deal. They never have. And if we ever end up with a Democrat president, they won't even be held accountable. Sadly, I think this has all been for nothing. Trump is not finishing the job. We're getting a lot of this, a lot of this. And then one more, and then I want to get to the live line. On $350 billion. This is the part of the budget that has been passed. $355 billion state budget passed by Democrats in the dead of night, which is going to lead to much higher taxes. And this listener writes in, Sam, $350 billion, that's just going to chase away more businesses from California and kill more private industry and more jobs. They're not going to be happy until the entire state of California is one giant Detroit. And then goes on to write on another topic, oh yeah, and Trump's deal with Iran, I'm a devout Republican and I got to say no bueno on that. I don't think we came out on top. That's been pretty consistent messaging, by the way. That's what I'm hearing. If you want to get in touch with us, first of all, let me give you the contact information, then we're going to the live line. If you want to text in, it's 51881. You start your message with KFBK. If you're on the iHeartRadio app, you can just tap on the red microphone button. And if you want to call, 916-921-1530 or 800-834-1530. And that's where we go right now to the live line. Doug from Slough House is joining us on this Wednesday. Hi, Doug. What's on your mind?
6: I have a comment about the California budget. Remember when the public employee unions paid the corrupt California Supreme Court $800 million to strike down the anti-tax bill, which was brought forward by the Republicans?
16: Yeah, I don't think a union paid the court. I don't recall that. I mean, they may have taken a position on it, but I don't think they paid the court.
6: Well, you know, that's just my quotations of not saying fraud, you know? I mean, it's just a joke.
16: Well, yeah, I don't. There's no evidence that the state Supreme Court or any court was bought off by any union. I mean, you may not agree with the ruling or you may not agree with the position with the union, but I've never seen anything to indicate that there was any fraud there.
6: Well, no, it never said there was. I'm just throwing that in. But it also said in a rare event that the Supreme Court agreed with the Democrats and struck down the anti-tax bill.
16: Uh-huh.
6: So that's, it may have helped us last night when they passed all those new taxes.
16: Well, yeah, it may have, Doug, or maybe they just want to raise taxes, or maybe they just want to spend a lot. Maybe they don't care about how much you're paying or how much businesses are paying in taxes, and they don't care about how much red tape. Maybe they want to get even bigger. I mean, the bureaucracy in Sacramento alone has just exploded in the last 15 years, and you have a budget now that is double. More than double what it was just 10 years ago. That shows you the amount of out-of-control spending in Sacramento. And they think maybe that they live in a bubble and they don't have to worry about it. And like I said just a little bit ago, it might just be that this is a product of hubris, of arrogance. They think they're untouchable. And you know what? Maybe they are. They've been the supermajority for how many years? And they continue to be in control. So,
6: all right,
16: Doug.
6: Keep up the good work.
16: Thank you, sir. Thank you for the call. Appreciate it. So I want to get to this clip from Senator Alex Padilla. Did an interview on MS Now, and it's a brief clip, but it kind of shows you where he's coming from. How many times has Trump been impeached? I got to look that up. That tells you something right there. How often has a president been impeached? And you got to look it up. You know, just keep going after the guy. Anyway. House Minority Leader, Congressman Hakeem Jeffries, Democrat, New York. He is no intellectual heavyweight. That's for very clear. He's quite the lightweight. He has come out and said that Democrats should not rule out impeaching President Trump again. And so Senator Alex Padilla, the Democrat from here in California, was asked about that during a recent appearance on MS Now.
7: But if Democrats do win back the House, do you think they should make impeaching the president a priority?
8: Look, I in many ways agree. Don't take anything off the table, but in terms of the agenda, which should be the first order of business, I think number one, addressing the cost of living for Americans across the country.
16: Oh, okay, so that's number one, the cost of living, but let's not take it off the table. Can you? They might do it again. They might go back again and impeach him or try to impeach him. If they win control of the House, it's been rumored in Washington, D.C. for some time. I mean, there's a fixation on this fellow that I have never seen ever in my lifetime. It's the TDS thing is very, very real. Let's go to Robert. He's joining us from Sacramento on this Wednesday. Robert, thanks for calling in. What's on your mind?
9: Well, hello there. Thank you for taking my call. And you are doing a fantastic job.
16: Thank you.
9: I was just wondering, why can't we have an initiative process and vote these taxes out?
16: Via initiative? Like a ballot initiative?
9: Right. Like whatever the current taxes are,
16: yeah.
9: Can't we hold a general election and vote the taxes out?
16: Yeah, my initial read on a proposal like that is that that's far too broad. If you were to specify like one particular spending program, you know, initiatives, when you look at them, they deal very specifically with one issue. So, you know, just saying let's cut taxes, I don't think that would be allowed as part of a ballot measure.
9: So what we need is someone with bucks to come up with a taxes will be any tax that has been passed since 1985. Is now null and void.
16: Yeah. Well, I mean, look, it could happen. I mean, remember Proposition 13 and what that did for
9: right.
16: No, I get exactly what you're saying, but that was very specific to property taxes, okay? And it,
9: right.
16: What you're talking about sounds very broad in nature.
9: Yeah, that's why you're on the radio and I'm not.
16: No, Robert. I would love that proposal. What you just spelled out, I'd vote for that in a heartbeat. I mean, I love the idea.
9: Myself as well.
16: Yeah.
9: Yeah.
16: All right.
9: Yeah. And I'm pissed about I'm ticked off. I apologize. Didn't mean to say that word. I'm irritated at Trump also. No, you know, according to the Quran, Any non-believer who will never convert to Islam is a kafir.
16: Yeah.
9: And they can be lied to, cheated to, stolen from. Doesn't matter. They're less than a dog. So We're the devil. We're the great Satan to them. Why on earth would you believe anything they say?
16: Yeah. Yeah. All right, Robert. Thank you. I appreciate it. I think the reviews from the base, from the Republican base on this MOU, are not going to be good. I really don't. I think that Trump might be a little bit surprised at some of the pushback he's going to get when people start reading into this. Frankly, I was. I thought. Compared to some of the initial language that we at least heard him talk about and was leaked on Tuesday, if that leak was accurate, the newer version is much softer in terms of language by the United States.

0: Newsom and his wife, Jennifer, and their finances, as was announced by Governor Newsom in a video he posted online. Much of the reporting by mainstream media outlets on the federal investigation into Governor Newsom and his wife, Jennifer, and their finances, very slanted. So today we're going to example a couple. We're going to have two different examples throughout the program today. We're going to do the first one right now. This is from NBC News and a reporter named Kelly O'Donnell. She's been with NBC News for a long, long time. Here's a clip of her report. Now, as you listen to this, keep in mind, O'Donnell leaves out some very key facts and evidence that have actually been widely reported by other news outlets. And I'm going to get to those facts on the other side of this clip, but keep this in mind as you listen to the clip.
1: Sources familiar with the investigation say federal authorities are looking at the governor's wife, Jennifer, related to tax issues and her work with nonprofit organizations, not the governor himself. Aides to Newsom say IRS and FBI agents have obtained financial records and knocked on doors of family and associates of the governor. Those aides say the governor and his wife have not been subpoenaed.
2: Donald Trump isn't just coming after me because of my mean tweets. He's coming after me because I'm considering running for president.
1: Newsom places himself among other high-profile figures and perceived adversaries of the president, investigated by the Justice Department, including former FBI Director James Comey, New York Attorney General Letitia James, and Democratic Senator Adam Schiff.
3: I think people are growing numb to this extraordinary abuse of the Justice Department.
1: Sources familiar with the investigation say it began more than a year ago, based on whistleblowers and state government sources, not from the DOJ headquarters. The White House referred questions to the Justice Department, which declined to comment. Todd Blanche, who will soon face Senate confirmation to be the permanent attorney general, avoiding questions on Newsom. Jennifer Siebel Newsom describes herself as first partner, not first lady of California. She is a documentary filmmaker who has founded nonprofits from which she earns a salary, and those focus on issues supporting women and children. The governor says he and his wife have done nothing wrong.
0: An incredible fluff piece. I mean, just that is some of the worst reporting you could, if you were pulled that up in journalism school as an example of what not to do, you would be a good instructor. All right, here's some of the reporting that's out here, some of the facts that have been reported by other media outlets that she did not include in her piece. Washington Free Beacon reports, since 2020, Newsom has asked organizations with businesses in California to donate more than $4 million to the California Partners Project that is run by his wife. This is according to the state's Behested Payments Database. This is state money or state information. That Kelly O'Donnell could have easily accessed and did not, including Grattan Rancheria. That's a Native American tribe in Northern California. They donated $1 million to the California Partners Project at Newsom's urging at around the same time the governor used his office to block a smaller tribe from opening a new casino near one of theirs. Okay, there's one fact. This is according to Semaphore. They reported, Siebel Newsom has raked in upwards of $1.5 million in personal income since 2020 from Representation Project, that's her film production charity that produces left-wing documentaries, and is funded by corporate donors that have received millions of taxpayer dollars from the Newsom administration. That fact was not included in Kelly O'Donnell's reporting. Siebel Newsom has earned from the Representation Project, it's not quite clear, but the charity has paid her $760,000 in salary since 2020, according to the Washington Free Beacon. In that same time frame, that same organization also paid $773,000 to another organization, Girls Club Entertainment LLC. It's a private production firm owned by Siebel Newsom. So she's getting paid from the Representation Project, and the Representation Project is paying her private company another $773,000. And that's why she's being investigated, we think. And she's the focus of the investigation. There are a lot of questions about how this money has been moving around. And none of that was in the NBC News report. None. And it's not just them. ABC. You talk about slanted. We got another one coming up in about 35, 40 minutes. Another example of more slanted reporting on what is, this is such a straightforward story to do. As someone who spent more than 30 years as a journalist, it could not be any easier to do. There are clearly two sides. There's clearly evidence out there on both sides of this story. And they presented one side. And this is typical, folks, as you well know. And I'm going to call it out when I see it, and hopefully you'll be able to identify it so that you can be more accurately informed as a news consumer. When we come back, I want to talk a little bit about the other U.S. senator from California talking about what could happen if Democrats win a majority in the U.S. Senate and how people who are working in the private sector could be subpoenaed because of their ties with President Trump. Straight in.
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22: It's the Shane Reaction with Sam Shane.
0: The U.S. Senator from California who says if Democrats take control of the Senate, they may start investigating private businesses and business owners who have ties to President Trump. And how much is Governor Newsom worth? We've got numbers from a new report straight ahead. It is the top of the hour. We've got weather and traffic for you together in just a moment. But first, some of the top stories from the KFBK newsroom.
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23: I'm Dana Hesat, 102, with your top local stories on KFBK News Radio. Well, as Governor Newsom remains under investigation by the Department of Justice, Republicans remain quiet. KFBK's Jason Campadonia has more.
24: Governor has been on the wrong track.
25: State Senator Tony Strickland from Huntington Beach says Republicans are waiting until details of the investigation into Newsom come out.
24: A lot of folks are not coming out right now because they just don't know the exact details of what the investigation has.
25: He says he hopes the election in November brings change.
24: Everybody in California deserves to know what the investigation's about and what those charges are, if there are any charges.
25: Strickland says the most important thing for politicians to practice is transparency. Jason Campadonia, KFBK, Sacramento's News Radio.
23: A California resident hospitalized this spring with an extremely rare tick-borne illness. Officials say only four people worldwide have ever had it, and in this case is the third in California. In April, the patient was found to have Rickettsia lanai, a newly discovered bacteria that causes spotted fever. Health officials think the person got sick in Northern California. Patient is now recovering.
16: Major League Baseball is in Sacramento. 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
23: Well, the A's move to Las Vegas getting more expensive. Delays in financing for Bally's planned resort next to the new stadium could force the team to spend up to an additional $100 million on parking, utilities, and other infrastructure needed before opening day in 2028. Ballpark's price tag's already grown from $1.5 billion to more than $2 billion. Through construction on the stadium itself, though, still continues.
16: FIFA World Cup coverage. The U.S. hosts the world on America's biggest stage.
23: And World Cup action continues today across the U.S., Mexico, and Canada. Among others, Portugal faces Congo in Houston, while England opens against Croatia in Arlington, Texas. Right now, sunshine, a warm 83 degrees in Sacramento. Get news alerts at any time. 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On our roadways, La Trobe Road at Town Center Boulevard, in El Dorado Hills. Two vehicle accidents. Both should be on the shoulder. There are injuries. Watch out for emergency responders. Jackson Road to Sunrise. Semi broken down out there. It is blocking lanes. Don't have a direction, though. And now just popping up eastbound 50 just west of Placerville Drive. It's some ratchet straps in the lane you don't want to hit. And freeways looking pretty good. 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
16: Now, Sacramento weather.
26: Cloudy this afternoon, high 87 to 91. Clear for tonight, low 55 to 59. Thursday, plenty of sun, the high for tomorrow, 81 to 85. And sunshine around on Saturday, high 83 to 87. I'm AccuWeather's Andy Robb on KFBK, Sacramento's News Radio.
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27: From ABC News, I'm Michelle Franzen. The
1: U.S. offering details of the memo of understanding between the U.S. and Iran, now set to be signed Friday in Geneva. The proposal includes a 60-day ceasefire on all fronts, including Lebanon, so talks can resume, and reopening the Strait of Hormuz, and also finalizing a nuclear deal. ABC's Jonathan Carl says Iran could also get key sanctions lifted.
2: The single most important sanctions were the sanctions that denied Iran the ability to sell its oil on the international market. Now, they did sell their oil anyway through its shadow fleet on the black market, but this cost Iran dearly. Now, immediately upon signing this, they have access to international oil markets, something they have not had for many years under many different U.S. presidents.
1: At the G7 summit, President Trump says if Iran behaves, they can get access to frozen funds. After federal authorities disrupted an alleged drone attack at Sunday's UFC event at the White House, the Justice Department now says it bolsters the case for a secured White House ballroom.
3: The overnight filing to the D.C. Circuit Appeals Court has the Justice Department arguing the plot to attack the UFC fight with drones and snipers is exactly the kind of threat the ballroom project would protect against. The Secret Service's deputy director has said despite the plot, the UFC event was never at risk. But the Justice Department says the plot underscores the need for a drone port and sniper nests on the roof of the ballroom. The appeals court is still weighing whether it will allow a lower court's order blocking construction to take effect. Stephen Portnoy, ABC News, Washington.
1: Dangerous storms targeting Midwest states today. The outbreak will include hail, flash flooding, damaging winds, and possible tornadoes. Central Illinois and Indiana facing the biggest threat. In the Gulf states, residents already dealing with flooding now bracing for Tropical Storm Arthur, the first of the hurricane season, with life-threatening flash flooding reported. 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
0: How much is Governor Newsom worth, do you suppose? Got a new report on that I want to get to here in just a second. Also, I want to roll up a clip from Senator Adam Schiff. Oh, yeah. Senator Schiff. Remember the man behind the Russia collusion hoax? The guy who was pushing that one for a long, long time, and it was one big fat lie. Yeah. That senator says, you know what? If we get control, that means Democrats, of the United States Senate, maybe the best thing to do would be to go after those who do business with President Trump. Yeah, go after the private sector. So we'll get into that clip for you in a second. Got a lot of reaction point in today. Hi, Sam. Everyone was complaining that gas was high. Strait was closed. We have elections coming up. People are fickle. Many wanted this conflict to end. President was under pressure to make a deal. He was kind of in a no-win situation. He kind of was. I'm not going to suggest he wasn't. From a political standpoint, he was feeling pressure, and so were Republicans. We're getting close to the midterms, and maybe that's why some of the language softened in this MOU, which is going to be signed here in a couple of days, we are told. And it's a memorandum of understanding that will be signed, 60-day period. They keep negotiating. It's not permanent, but some of the details have been released, and there are some who are saying it's too soft, it's not a good deal. So that's very interesting. Let's see. What else do we have? If Californians are unable to audit our elections, then embezzlement of working-class tax dollars will only worsen. That's true. I don't think we're unable to audit our elections. I think our leadership is unwilling, and that's a big difference. We have Democrats in Sacramento who they don't want anything to do with finding out about fraud, period, on any level, whether it's financial or voter. Okay, let's see. I'm going to open up the phone lines here. The live line is open, but if you want to join in the conversation, 916-921-1530, 1-800-834-1530. I'm going to get to some feedback we got from someone who's been listening to the program on the iHeartRadio app in just a second. And I want to roll a clip from Senator Adam Schiff in just a second. But just quickly, just to give you an update on how much is Governor Newsom worth, California Post with some interesting reporting today. And I'm just going to read a few portions of their article, what they have discovered in all of their reporting over the years. They've gathered a whole bunch of information on this. Governor Newsom's bombshell revelation that the Department of Justice is investigating him and his wife has now reignited questions about the California governor's wealth. The answer is an estimated $30 million fortune. Now, they pieced all of this together. He has a salary annually of $245,000. He's worth $30 million. So the backstory on all of this, if you go back, Newsom, writes the Post, was a wealthy man by the time he made his first major foray into politics as mayor of San Francisco back in 2004. He was worth, at the time, about $6.9 million. Largely, the Post writes, from his stake in a lucrative wine and hospitality business that he founded off the back of his connections to California's wealthiest family, the Gettys. Newsom's family was very close with the Gettys. Newsom's dad was a judge. He was an attorney. He worked for the Gettys. And there was this association. And that's how Newsom got his money, from the Gettys. He later started this winery and restaurant, Plump Jack. Went on to expand into other wineries, other restaurants, other hotels. The California Post writes, the governor's political position has benefited Plump Jack. The Post previously reporting that $50,000 in donor money has been spent at the company's businesses. Oh, I see. So why don't you go have dinner at my restaurant and stay at my hotels? The governor also owns two lavish homes. Of course, we've been talking about those. $3.7 million, 12,000 square foot home in Fair Oaks. That was purchased in 2018. They borrowed $2.7 million, according to state records, to pay for that. Family bought the Kentfield Mansion in Marin County, 20 miles north of San Francisco, purchased for $9.1 million with a mortgage of $6.5 million at the end of 2024. He's written a number of books. The most recent was called Young Man in a Hurry, believed to be a precursor, of course, to his run for president in 2028. So this is an interesting story, too. You know, he used his own political action committee. And they spent $1.6 million to buy his book. His own PAC, they bought his book, $1.6 million. And he made on that deal $100,000 from publication payment and royalties. So that kind of gives you a little idea about the money behind our governor. All right, now to one of our senators, Adam Schiff. Well, the U.S. Department of Justice is investigating allegations of voter fraud and allegations of corrupt spending in California. Governor Newsom says that he and his wife, Jennifer, are the subjects of an investigation by the Department of Justice over their finances. Lots of investigations going on. Well, now Senator Adam Schiff, Democrat from California, has told MS Now that if Democrats win a majority in the U.S. Senate in November, they will subpoena private sector companies and individuals who have done business with the Trump administration.
4: We can subpoena the private sector, and they will need to comply. So all of the crypto deals and meme coin dinners, the UFC fight, all the back channeling on the Paramount Skydance and Warner Brothers mergers, where there were promises made of changing editorial content, all of that kind of corruption, potential corruption, we will be able to look into.
0: Oh, okay. Or maybe they're just doing business deals. I don't know. But if that were to happen, he said, we're going to go after the private sector on their deals with Trump. The other senator from California, Alex Padilla, we rolled a clip from him just a little bit ago, where he is now on the record saying, you know, if Democrats take control of the House, an impeachment process against President Trump should not be taken off the table, should be considered. But he said, before we do that, what we need to do is we need to tackle the cost of living. And one of our listeners who's listening on the iHeartRadio app reacted.
5: So Alex Padilla is concerned about the cost of living across America, in his words, and pins this on Donald Trump. And yet in the wee hours of the night, California doesn't seem to care about the cost of living for Californians. That's a head scratcher.
0: It is a head scratcher, especially when all of us are struggling. Well, many of us are struggling to pay the bills, right? You know, as long as I've been doing this show, and in fact, for the last 5 years, the best of my recollection, all I've heard from politicians is we need to make housing more affordable and we got to get the cost of living under control. And both of those keep going up. It's just been a colossal failure. It really has, from an economic standpoint. People are really struggling out there, and I get it. And people call in and they write in on that very topic. Let's see. Oh, this is interesting. Vice President J.D. Vance, he was on The View yesterday, right? We played a clip from that, by the way. We hardly ever play a clip from The View, but when you have someone really smart on The View, then we'll play it, because The View doesn't have very many smart people on that program very often. But he had something interesting to say. He said he was taken aback at how he was treated by the ladies on The View. He said, "I expected them to be absolutely vicious, and they were only a little bit vicious. It wasn't as bad as I thought it was going to be." That's what he told Fox News. And then he said, Joy Behar even said during the break, no joking, she said, "You know what? You're, like, pretty good for a Republican." I think that's a compliment. I correct me if I'm wrong. I think Joy Behar just complimented a Republican. Stop the world. When we come back, another example of another mainstream media outlet so extraordinarily slanted in their covering of what was the biggest story, I believe, this week in California. The governor of California and his wife under investigation for their finances. Straight ahead.
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0: 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You start your message with KFBK. And we've been getting some interesting texts in from a number of listeners. What I heard was we helped them with getting $300 billion in loans. This listener is talking about the MOU. Details have been released. There are 14 points. The number sixth point is that, I can actually read it for you and tell you exactly what it does say. United States of America undertakes with regional partners to develop a definitive mutually agreed plan with at least $300 billion U.S. dollars for the reconstruction and economic development of the Islamic Republic of Iran, period. It doesn't say anything about a loan. My second point on all of this is, if we loan the money to Iran, do you think they're going to repay us? Really? You think you're going to get that money back? Okay. I would be very doubtful of that, given their history of not following through on their agreements. They have a very dubious past in that regard. I want to read for you an email that we received, and it has to do with this next clip you're going to hear. More on now on the biased reporting by mainstream media, federal investigation into Governor Newsom and his wife Jennifer and their finances. There's not a single talking head, in my estimation, on network TV more overtly and obviously biased and slanted against President Trump than George Stephanopoulos of ABC News. I believe that Stephanopoulos is extremely slanted. He served as a top advisor for former President Clinton, and he remains an influential figure in the Democrat Party today. So two things to keep in mind as you listen to this next clip. The facts and evidence in this case that have been reported by other media outlets at ABC News, again, NBC did it, and now ABC News did it in their reporting. They just left it out. And as you're going to hear that, then listen now, as you hear this opening line, Stephanopoulos cannot hide his bias against President Trump. Listen to the opening line.
13: President Trump's retribution campaign. California Governor Gavin Newsom says the Justice Department is investigating him and his wife at the direction of President Trump. Chief White House correspondent Mary Bruce has the story. Good morning, Mary.
14: Good morning, George. And President Trump and Governor Newsom have long been rivals, but this is taking it to a new level. Newsom is describing a fishing expedition against him and his family, saying Trump is using the Justice Department to try to take him down as he weighs a presidential bid. This morning, California Governor Gavin Newsom says President Trump is using the power of the Justice Department to launch a political hit job against him.
15: In recent days, federal agents have knocked on the doors of family, friends, and former employees. Not because they found a crime, because they're simply trying to find one.
14: Trump and Newsom have been battling for years. The president even suggested last year that he should be arrested amid clashes over immigration enforcement with border czar Tom Homan.
0: So I received an email, and it said I want to get to in just a second. But again, this was just another indication. ABC News, following in the steps of NBC News, failing to report some of the widespread reporting out there by some really credible reporters, like, for instance, the Washington Free Beacon. And I'll just repeat one of the lines, because I went through a litany of them in the last example. But again, Newsom has asked organizations since 2020 with businesses in California to donate more than $4 million to the California Partners Project. This is according to a database by the state of California. Those businesses are then asked to donate this money, and they have business in front of the state of California. Now, is that evidence of wrongdoing? Not necessarily. It does raise questions. And I received this email from Russ in Paradise. He said, I must disagree with you on the reporting on this. The investigation is taking place, and I'm glad for that. But the mostly incompetent and devious press should not be dabbling in all of the details in their effort to make him look either guilty or innocent. I'm not suggesting that at all. He writes, I don't care about all the details right now. Let the feds do their job. Yes, let the feds do their job. But as a member of the media, as a journalist, you are obligated to the listener, the viewer, the reader, to get both sides, to tell both sides of the story. It's an absolute obligation. Otherwise, you lose trust. You don't report just one side. That's irresponsible. I got time for one quick call. David joining us from San Francisco. David, we don't have a ton of time. What's on your mind?
17: Well, I used to study personal injury cases,
1: And when somebody does something stupid, they call it voluntary assumption of risk.
0: Okay, what's this associated to?
1: The corporations that are donating to Trump, and that if they're going to be investigated, they've voluntarily assumed risk.
0: Uh-huh. How about if they donate to Newsom?
1: I got an example, specific example. You're familiar with Roundup, the old pesticide that had basically orange in it.
0: Yep.
1: Well, now Trump has decided to go with Bayer, former Monsanto, and pour glyphosate all over the national parks and all over the state forests of America, including California.
0: So, okay, so David, are you you're saying that you agree with Senator Schiff that we should subpoena private companies that do business with Trump?
1: Absolutely. If they've assumed risk to poison America.
0: Oh, I see. Okay. Well, I didn't know that it was poisoning America. Okay. All right. I got you. Thank you. Thanks, David. I appreciate it. But, well, then maybe we should subpoena businesses that do business with Governor Newsom or with Elizabeth Warren or with Bernie Sanders if they're breaking the law, too. I don't know. I mean, maybe that's the route we go now in America. We just subpoena all the private sector businesses and business owners and corporations that do business with the politicians with whom we disagree. Maybe that's the next step. We are going to take a bit of a break. When we come back, we have more new audio to get to and some of the big headlines. Governor Schwarzenegger, I'm going to roll out this clip, talked a little bit about it yesterday, talking about the mistakes that California leaders are making when it comes to fuel. And we got a call coming in. So if you're on hold, hang on. It's going to be a bit, but we'll get to you. My name is Sam Shane. This is the Shane Reaction.
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17: It's the Shane Reaction with Sam Shane.
0: Actor, former Governor Arnold Schwarzenegger calls out California political leaders for the mistakes they are making, which he says is leading to more pollution and higher gas prices. We'll get to that clip for you straight ahead. At the bottom of the hour, however, we want to get you some of the top stories. We got weather and traffic for you together in just a moment. But first, let's go to the KFBK News Desk.
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18: President Trump speaking with reporters on the tarmac heading to Versailles after the disclosure of text of the Memorandum of Understanding with Iran, was asked about the agreement barring Tehran from having ballistic missiles.
19: If other countries have them, it's a little bit unfair for them not to have some. A ballistic missile is not the same thing as what we're talking about when we talk nuclear. But if Saudi Arabia and Qatar, and they all have some, I would say in relative proportion, I think it's okay.
18: President Trump said he may attend the signing, but is likely to send Vice President Vance instead. No income tax on salaries up to $150,000. That's the new proposal from Republican candidate for governor, California, Steve Hilton. Floated the plan Tuesday, which is a change to his original proposal, which was no taxes on the first $100,000 people made in a year. According to Hilton, earnings above $150,000 would be taxed at a flat rate of 8%. In order to make up for lost revenue, Hilton says drastic budget cuts would be necessary. And the city of Lodi has been named America's favorite small town. That's according to the major publication Parade and Stellar, which announced Monday that Lodi won the national America's Favorite Small Towns 2026 competition. More than 300 towns were nominated for the award. It's part of Parade and Stellar's effort to mark America's 250th birthday. A Wall Street closing with stocks lower comes after the Fed left interest rates unchanged for the fourth straight time. At the bell, the Dow lost 507 points to 51,492. S&P 500 fell 91 points to 7420. NASDAQ dropping 354 points to 2621. It's 86 degrees in Sacramento. Get news alerts at any time. 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We have a traffic hazard on the Antioch Bridge at 160. Truck losing debris in the lanes. Vehicle swerving around it, so watch out. 7300 block of Stockton Boulevard. We had a report of an injury collision there. Pickup truck and a smaller vehicle involved. Not many more details than that. So we check your freeways. Cap City a little slow approaching the river from both directions. And we get, yeah, there we go. 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Traffic on the 10s every 10 minutes, mornings and afternoons. 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
16: Now, Sacramento weather.
20: This afternoon, cloudy, high 87 to 91. Clear for tonight, low 55 to 59. Plenty of sunshine around on Thursday, the high tomorrow, 84 to 88. And sunshine on Friday, high 81 to 85. I'm AccuWeather's Andy Robb on KFBK, Sacramento's News Radio.
16: 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Sacramento's news, traffic, and weather.
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0: Okay, the price of gold and silver up for like 3 or 4 days in a row this week, like pretty big time. And then today down pretty big time because of news that the Fed, they may be raising interest rates again. That's where they're headed in that direction. And that obviously has the price of gold and silver down slightly. Markets do react to news like that. Hi, friend Sam Shane here. You might be wondering if precious metals are still a good buy. Well, there are a number of Wall Street experts who are saying, yes, they are. From a fundamental standpoint, they say, look at the basics here. Trillions of dollars in national debt, a declining dollar, inflation that keeps shrinking our savings. That's number one. The case for silver can be made with what's going on in the industrial sector. Silver demand has surpassed record levels each of the past four consecutive years, and the supply deficit is in place again for a fifth year in a row this year. This represents nearly 60% of global silver demand alone, because they use it to make things like solar panels, electronics, EVs, and so on. So that's the case for silver. 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
0: 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If you're listening on the iHeartRadio app, you just tap on the red microphone button and you can leave a message there. So with that, let's go to the live line. John is joining us from Rockland. He's been on hold for a bit on this Wednesday afternoon. John, thanks for calling in. What's on your mind?
21: Yeah, hey, Sam. How you doing?
0: Doing well. How about you?
21: My call.
0: You bet.
21: Good, good. So, you know, I think that we're overreacting a lot to the details of the Iran deal. I think, first of all, people just need to take a deep breath and trust the president. Number one, this was not a bilateral deal. This was negotiated in a multinational way involving the heavy hitters in the Middle East, including Saudi Arabia, the UAE, the Kuwaitis, the Qataris, Jordanians, and it was negotiated with Pakistan, who is a big-time ally of ours. We don't know the details of the guardrails. And I think we, you know, if we start speculating on what's going to happen, we're going to have misinformation like the loan of $300 billion. That's not a loan. I think that's an investment. And I think if we look at Venezuela as an example of how like Trump likes to do things, he started off talking about deposing their government and instead negotiated with them, and now they're going to be a big-time oil ally of ours. Mm-hmm. And I think he's probably looking at the same thing with Iran. Is he wants to see that country prosper, and he wants to help them prosper so that we benefit from it, so the world benefits from it. So, again, you know, this negativity, I think it doesn't do anybody good. I think it feeds the Democrats, you know, the anxiety that they've been perpetuating for the last several months since the war started. And I think we just need to trust the man in the suit and see what he does.
0: You know, John, I think you bring up some really good points. That is, if you can trust the leadership of Iran. And that is a big if. But you are spot on. If there is leadership in place in Iran that can be trusted, look, I've heard this described as sort of an elevated ceasefire, this MOU. This is not the end deal. This is a 60-month or 60-day deal, which could be extended by both parties, by the way. And you might be onto something in terms of maybe creating some sort of a partnership if you have a regime in place that you can trust. But that's the big question, John.
21: Good call.
0: Yeah.
21: All right, thanks, Jason.
0: Good call on your part. Thank you very much. I appreciate that. Very interesting point of view. I think he's right. We need to take a deep breath. Let's not jump to any conclusions right now. But I also think that it's in our best interest to look at this with a bit of a skeptical eye, just to make sure. A lot of moving parts, boy. A lot of moving parts. Elon Musk has reignited international attention on Great Britain. They've got a grooming gang issue there. It's massive. It's a scandal that broke this week. And he had some very interesting things to say about it. This is what he posted on X. And it has to do with a report that was just issued. I'm going to tell you about that report in a second. But here's what Elon Musk has just posted on X yesterday. The politicians who turned a blind eye to the rape of Britain must go to prison. Now, this is following a report by a guy named Rupert Lowe, and he is a leader of Restore Britain. They issued a 200-page report, and it's pretty troubling, to say the least. But in the report, they argue that many Britons no longer trust the government to investigate their own failures after years of outrage over grooming gang cases, including a number of different towns where girls were groomed and raped and trafficked and abused by groups of men, including a high number of Pakistani descent. And Rupert Lowe and his organization, they're arguing there are way too many politicians who ignored this, and they should go to jail. And when I give you this number, it might make a lot of sense. The report also makes claims about ethnicity and religion of offenders, arguing Muslim men, particularly men of Pakistani heritage, were overrepresented in organized grooming gangs. It claims the number of victims could reach at least 250,000 when local patterns are known and extrapolated nationally. Oh, 250,000? That's an extraordinary number if that's true. They got a problem in Great Britain. They have a problem in much of Europe with open borders. And it's been very explosive. Very explosive. Boy, we got calls piling up here. Let's do this. Let me take a couple, one or two off the live line. Let's see. First of all, we're going to go to Mike. He's joining us from Auburn on this Wednesday. Hi, Mike. Thanks for calling in. What's on your mind?
1: Hey, Sam. Love the show. Stop me if I'm exaggerating on any of this. So Gavin Newsom and his wife say they care about children, but Gavin failed to keep pedophiles in jail. The Placer County Sheriff had to keep one of them in jail. He says he cares about the citizens, but he empties the jail into the public.
0: Mm-hmm.
1: He says he cares about homelessness, but he has spent billions of dollars building homes, not psychiatric hospitals. He says he cares about fiscal responsibility, but he will not tell us what's going on at the Capitol or open his books.
0: Right.
1: He says he cares about businesses, but he will not fight the Democratic legislature to repeal gas taxes, to roll back business taxes. And last, not least, he says he cares about democracy, but the men and women that have spilled their blood on battlefields to give us, we, the right to vote, he frivolously gives it away to illegal aliens, mail-in ballots, ballot harvesting. These are people that just simply do not care. And I'll leave you with this. Let us not forget that Gavin Newsom cheated on his first wife, and also he cheated on his best friend. These are people with no character, no morals, no values. And I really pray that we get them out of politics. And I'm not a Donald Trump sycophant. You got a different view than me. That's fine. Let's talk and debate it. But these people, these are the worst people ever, and I don't know how anybody could support them.
0: Okay, Mike. Thank you very much. Look, Mike just recited a laundry list of issues that are going to be very problematic for Gavin Newsom when he becomes a candidate for president of the United States. There's no question about it. He is vulnerable on a whole myriad of issues. And it's been my argument from the get-go since I started this program. It is why he is so fixated on bashing Trump, because that's the only game he's got. And I expect that we're going to hear more Trump.

0: Lots of places can expose you to identity theft.
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7: I am honored to host this program. My name is Sam Shane. The name of the program is The Shane Reaction on KFBK News Radio, 93.1 FM, 1530 AM, live everywhere on the iHeartRadio app. Got some calls coming in to the live line, and so we want to get there right away, right off the bat. Let's go to John. He's joining us from Sacramento on this Wednesday. John, thanks for sticking around on hold. What's on your mind?
8: How you doing, Sam?
7: Doing well. Thank you, sir. What's going on?
8: Good. Good. I just wanted to let everybody know that this is another example of Gavin Newsom pretending he can do something that he can't do. He's filing a FOIA request so he can check on every single thing that they're doing during their investigation.
7: Yeah. John, I'm doubtful. I don't know about you. I'm doubtful that they're going to honor those FOIA requests if this investigation is ongoing.
8: Well, actually, they will, Stan. Hmm. A long-time federal investigator, so I know exactly how this works. But how it actually works is this. After they finish their investigation, either I've worked on enough and got an indictment for you, or they've decided that there will be no indictment of you. Now those records are public knowledge and everybody can go ahead and get them. But you can't get them during my investigation because it'll steer you exactly where I'm going that you know what I'm doing and you can try to stop it.
7: Yeah, that's
8: exactly. He made it seem like, oh, I'm going to file this paperwork and get it done right now.
7: Yeah.
8: You're doing nothing until after they indict you.
7: So that's actually the point I was trying to make, John, is while this investigation is ongoing, I don't think they'll turn over those documents.
8: Of course not. But most of the public doesn't know that. So he goes, we're going to file paperwork. We're going to get every bit of everything that they're doing. Yeah, okay. Just you saying if you can do something that you can't do, like you always do.
7: Okay.
8: So, that guy's basic.
7: All right, John. Thank you very much. Appreciate the insight as a former federal investigator. Let's go to Michael joining us from Folsom on this Wednesday. Michael, thanks for calling in. What's on your mind?
9: Hey, Sam, I was thinking I was telling the gentleman that answered your calls that I voted for Trump 3 times. If this had happened the first time around, I wouldn't the second time around. I would leave it open. I wouldn't vote Democrat, but...
7: What would have happened?
9: What we're doing with Iran right now.
7: Oh, like, okay.
9: We've lost... I see, okay. We've actually lost... Sorry, I should have started with that. We've lost soldiers in this.
7: Mm-hmm.
9: So the fact

0: fact that we've had American lives lost and we set back their military, so what?
1: Yeah.
0: If a Democrat takes office, say two terms in a row,
1: well,
0: they'll rebuild and we'll be right back at it. And for what?
1: Yeah, well, but Michael, what if it takes, let's say, decades for them to rebuild? What if they've really suffered a major setback? I mean, isn't that somewhat of a victory?
0: Not when it comes to American lives lost, to me, because we've spent billions of dollars and accomplished nothing. And say it takes 20 years. What if we go through four Democratic presidents in a row?
1: Mm-hmm.
0: And they've proven over the last 50 years that, and we know that the normal people in Iran are just like every other human being. They're just good people that want to live and have
1: right.
0: a normal life.
1: Well, I know, and they are so upset with their regime, they can't stand them. That's obvious.
0: But with the religious fanatics that are more than likely always going to be in control there, they just have a different ideal. They're almost not human. So, I don't know. It just,
1: it's a tough one.
0: We've got to do things. If you're going to get into a war, have the guts to go through with it. Okay. I don't think, it just seems like this was such a sad, silly.
1: Well, it's not.
0: They keep the nuclear material. We're not going after that.
1: I don't know about that, though, Michael. I think that they're going to, I don't know. But I appreciate what you have to say. I mean, those are all good points. I think any time that you can take away the ability of Iran to develop a nuclear weapon, that's a plus, a big plus. I appreciate your call very much. Let's go to Susan. She's joining us on this Wednesday afternoon on the Shane Reaction. Hi, Susan. Not a lot of time, but kind of curious what's on your mind.
2: Yeah, just real quick. I heard you put on Arnold and the quote about more pollution and the gas tax. Well, you know, the Democrats are, you know, have always been for renewable energy. And, you know, I remember, I don't know, 40 years ago when we got cars that got 9 miles a gallon, there was pollution back then.
1: Yeah.
2: So, anyway, now we have electric vehicles and, anyway, it was just interesting that he was kind of on both sides of the coin.
1: Yeah.
2: All about pollution.
1: Yeah, he did.
2: We don't need pollution.
1: Yeah, yeah. I'll tell you what. Susan. Well, here's what I'm going to do, because I wanted to roll it now, but we're coming up on a hard break. I'm going to roll that clip right off the top of the next hour, because he was not the only one on stage at this summit, the Austrian World Summit. So was Kamala Harris. And I've got some audio from her that's quite interesting as well. But he did play both ends. He talked about pollution and high gas prices and how he believes the political leadership in California, the decisions that they have made have led to both. So we've got that for you coming up straight ahead right here in the Shane Reaction. Thanks for being here on this Wednesday. We're back in a moment.
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1: Two Californians, Arnold Schwarzenegger and Kamala Harris, on an international stage talking pollution, gas prices, the federal investigation into Governor Newsom, and offering some interesting math on the 2024 presidential election. We get into all of it straight ahead. We got weather and traffic for you together in just a moment. But first, at the top of the hour, it's time for the top stories from the KFBK newsroom.
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18: Here are the latest headlines from the KFBK newsroom. An investigation is continuing into what caused a B-52 to crash at Edwards Air Force Base about 100 miles outside of L.A. on Monday.
19: Eight people died when the bomber crashed shortly after takeoff. Air Force officials say it was conducting a routine test mission at the time of the accident. The people killed on the plane include military personnel, government contractors, and government civilians. Since its introduction over 70 years ago, the B-52 Stratofortress has been a key element in the Air Force's fleet. A long-range bomber can carry up to 70,000 pounds of weapons. I'm Mark Mayfield.
18: Governor Gavin Newsom's office is escalating its fight with the Trump administration, accusing the U.S. Department of Justice of conducting a politically motivated investigation into Newsom, his wife Jennifer Siebel Newsom, and people close to them. The governor's office claims federal investigators have sought records, interviewed associates, and reviewed years of documents involving the Newsoms. Fire officials in Tracy are sharing new details about a fire that destroyed a massive warehouse last week. The fire likely started reported in the east end of the 1 million square foot Medline warehouse. Investigators will search for evidence as that area continues to cool down. Questions still linger about why a fire suppression system apparently failed to extinguish Thursday's fire. Your next update in 30 minutes. I'm Dina Kodiak. Now traffic and weather together on KFBK, Sacramento's News Radio.
14: And brought to you by Wendy's new Biggie Deals. And we have an injury accident with a motorcyclist down. This is northbound Grantline Road, just north of Douglas Boulevard. It's on the side of the roadway, not blocking, but yeah, we have an ambulance. And I don't believe CHP, yeah, they are on the way, but they are not on the scene yet. Also, westbound 50 Bradshaw Road, vehicle, I assume, in the middle lanes that you got to watch out for. And heads up from the traffic tip line.
20: The Jackson Highway between Slough House Road and Dillard Road, Caltrans has one-way controlled traffic. They're sealing all the cracks in the roadbed. Quite a backup.
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16: Now, Sacramento weather.
21: Cloudy this afternoon, high 87 to 91. Clear for tonight, low 55 to 59. Thursday, plenty of sun. The high for tomorrow, 81 to 85. And sunshine around on Saturday, high 83 to 87. I'm AccuWeather's Andy Robb on KFBK, Sacramento's News Radio.
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22: From ABC News, I'm Lindsay Davis, Anchor Prime, streaming weeknights on ABC News Live. New details surrounding the memo of understanding between the U.S. and Iran set to be signed Friday. The 14-point memo calls for an immediate ceasefire on all fronts, including Lebanon. It also reopens the Strait of Hormuz and begins talks on Iran's nuclear program. ABC's Jonathan Carl says Iran would get key sanctions lifted.
23: The single most important sanctions were the sanctions that denied Iran the ability to sell its oil on the international market. Now, they did sell their oil anyway through its shadow fleet on the black market, but this cost Iran dearly. Now, immediately upon signing this, they have access to international oil markets, something they have not had for many years under many different U.S. presidents.
22: President Trump warned if Iran does not behave, military strikes could resume. The economic impact from the war is affecting interest rates. The Federal Reserve Board voted to keep interest rates unchanged, but signaled rate hikes could come later this year. ABC's Elizabeth Schulze has more.
24: What we're looking at now is a drastically different outlook for the Fed, in that at the start of this year, and even at the last meeting, we were expecting interest rate cuts. Well, now the possibility looks more likely from many Fed officials that it could be going higher.
22: In New York, a judge sentenced Gilgo Beach serial killer Rex Heuermann to life in prison without the possibility of parole. The 62-year-old husband and father, in a deal with prosecutors, pleaded guilty to the murders of eight women starting in the 1990s, the majority of them sex workers. Their bodies were not discovered until decades later. Along the Gulf Coast, residents are bracing for Tropical Storm Arthur, the first named storm of the hurricane season. Alerts stretch from Texas to Georgia with life-threatening flash flooding possible. In Louisiana, storm preps are underway in Covington, with homeowners and businesses filling sandbags to protect from the flooding. 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
1: So there they were on the international stage at the Austrian World Summit. A couple of Californians, Arnold Schwarzenegger, Kamala Harris, covering a number of topics. And we're going to get into their sound clips in just a second, what they had to say on a whole host of things, including the gas crisis here in California. Including the investigation into Governor Newsom and his wife and their finances, including some interesting math that Kamala Harris did on the 2024 presidential election. I don't know if you follow this sort of math or not, but I think there's another way to look at the equation. So we'll take a look at all of that in just a second. Before we do that, though, let's go to the live line, which is open, by the way, right now. If you want to join in on the conversation, let me give you the contact number. 916-921-1530, 1-800-834-1530. Text line 51881. Start your message with KFBK. If you're listening on the iHeartRadio app, you just tap on the red microphone button, and you can record a message there. Richard from Paradise has been on hold for a bit on this Wednesday afternoon. Thanks for calling in, Richard. What's on your mind?
0: Hey, Sam, I was listening to your caller a minute ago, and he says to everybody, well, if we've lost some soldiers, and I wouldn't vote for him now. Well, I got to tell that gentleman that it's obviously he's never had anybody that he's lost in the military, and if he did, I apologize. But here's the take on this. Would he rather have them bomb California, all of California, with one nuke, and wipe us all out, and then say, oh, well, now I'm ready to fight? Or does he want us to? I'm so confused with some of these callers that, you know, I'm a truck driver. I'm paying $700 a day in fuel. But what good is that if I'm dead? I'd rather have my freedom. I mean, we're going to pay this for a little bit. It is what it is. But for callers that don't understand what freedom means, maybe they should go and do some history checks and find out what their freedom means and what liberty means and just the pursuit of happiness. And if they don't, then I don't know, man. I'm so shocked with some of what I listen to all day long on this radio, the passiveness of Americans that are like, oh, well, I'm just, you know, I'm so fed up with this. And well, do something. Vote these people out because it's the people they voted in. Trump's just doing what he needs to do to make sure Americans are safe. I mean, this man has been given life sentences everywhere he goes, and he's fighting it. And after being shot, he stood up and said, fight. If that's not enough for us to fight, I don't know. These callers just floor me. They floor me.
1: Richard, I look, on your broader point, I think you make a really good point. You're spot on. We were heading down a very dangerous path with the possibility of Iran being able to develop a nuclear weapon. And they were intent on doing it. And I am not even suggesting with this new MOU that was announced today, which will be signed in a couple of days, that we are free and clear of that threat yet. We may not be. We're going to find out. But the whole notion that they could develop a nuclear weapon, enrich uranium, and put it on a ballistic missile puts Europe in danger and potentially even the United States of America long term in danger as well. And it has to be prevented for our safety. I don't know if this is a great deal or not. I really don't. I think he's going to be criticized for it. But I applaud him for taking steps that he identified, by the way. Donald Trump, before he was president of the United States, talked about this being a real problem, a real threat, Iran developing a nuclear weapon. He said it before his first term in office. And I think he's right. And we can't. I appreciate your passion, Richard, number one. And I also agree with you that we cannot take these issues lightly. This is a very real threat from the number one state sponsor of terrorism on the planet, historically, funding Hamas, Hezbollah, Al Qaeda. We'll go right on down the list. He makes a very good point. All right, let's get to what happened at the Austrian World Summit. I want to get to these clips. These are interesting. First of all, Arnold Schwarzenegger, he weighed in on California's gas crisis. And he said, in front of an international audience, that the California state policies and the politicians are making mistakes here that are crippling drivers. Former Republican governor of California kicked off his Austrian World Summit. And here's what he had to say about pollution and gas prices.
2: California is making some major mistakes in policy-wise because they make fuel very expensive. So our fuel is around $2 per gallon more than the average in the United States. And the reason is because the Californian legislators somehow feel like they don't want to have a refinery in California. So the refineries now go to Texas. So now you have to go and ship all the oil to Texas, then you do the refining, and then you go and ship it back again. Well, what do you think what happens when you ship? That creates pollution.
3: More expensive.
2: It is absolutely contradictory to what they believe in. So they're a little confused, which is not unusual with legislators, may I remind you.
1: Not a bad line. Right, when you think about it, what are we doing? I mean, we're beating ourselves up here. We're shutting down all these refineries, two of them this year alone. And then we've got to go to Texas because they've got the refineries so they can refine oil. And then we bring the refined oil, the gasoline, here. So our gas prices are higher, and we create more pollution by going to Texas to get it. He's so spot on. It is. It's just insane. These policies are just laughable. All right, Kamala Harris was also there, and she was asked about the federal investigation to Governor Newsom and his wife and their finances, and she repeated a talking point from the Democrats saying, well, it's just Trump going after political opponents.
3: What is essentially the most callous, corrupt, and incompetent presidential administration America's ever experienced. I predicted just about everything that has happened with this administration.
5: And you say I told you so?
3: I don't say I told you so. That's kind of obnoxious. Yeah. I don't say that. But the reality is many of us predicted. And it didn't require much creative thought because he told us most of what we knew would happen, including that he would go after his political enemies using the Department of Justice. I am not surprised that he may be using the Department of Justice to go after a political enemy in the current governor of California.
1: I didn't know she made those predictions. Did she predict that he was going to shut down the border so effectively? I don't remember her saying anything about that. She didn't really do all that well on that front. That was her job. And she's playing Monday morning quarterback, the old I told you so's. Listen to this math she offered up. This was at the Austrian World Summit. On how the vote went in 2024 for president.
3: It's important, and I say this to all of my friends here who are not from the United States. Please do know and recall that in the 2024 election, one-third of the electorate voted for the current president. One-third voted for us. One-third did not vote. Which means two-thirds of the American electorate did not vote for this. And so when there are questions being raised among our friends around the world, who are the American people, I think it is important to know and remember that the American people do stand, the majority of us, for the alliances that we have formed over decades.
1: So there's another way to do that math, because that math isn't mathing up for me. Here's the other math equation that you could look at in 2024. The popular vote, she lost. She lost the Electoral College vote. Trump won both of those. In addition to the fact that she lost every single key swing state in the 2024 election. Every one. Didn't win one key swing state. That's another way to look at the math. Let's go to Mike. He's joining us from Walnut Grove on this Wednesday. Mike, thanks for calling in. What's on your mind?
6: Hey, how you doing? Hey, do you guys actually believe that these people have a nuclear bomb or they're capable? I mean, it just seems like everything is theatrical.
1: Yeah.
6: Whether it's Ukraine, whether
1: so. This. Well, Mike, I'll back up and I'll just share with you what the top negotiators for the White House shared with the United States of America. They were in the midst of negotiations with Iran's top leadership, their negotiators, who walked into the room, this is a few days before the bombing began, and told the U.S. delegation, we are about 11 days away from having enriched uranium. And they said this in their discussions to the U.S. diplomats.
6: They had weapons of mass destruction over in Iraq.
1: Right, but that's,
6: Venezuela.
1: Yeah, yeah, yeah. But Mike, those are two different topics and weapons.
6: But, okay, now listen to this one. North Korea has a nuclear bomb.
1: Uh-huh.
6: And they didn't go in there and mess with them because they knew he had nuclear weapons.
1: So,
6: if you stand back and just listen to the theatrics of...
1: Yeah. Well, Mike, I have to tell you that if I'm sitting in the White House and I know that the number one state sponsor of terrorism historically in the world, on the globe, like Iran, who's been giving money to Hezbollah and Hamas and Al-Qaeda, who are intent on destroying much of the world if they don't agree with what they believe in, If that's the case, and I'm the president of the United States, and my top diplomats call me and say, the diplomats from Iran just told us they are days away from a nuclear weapon and then ballistic missiles that they could attach them to. That's an issue. That's a problem.
6: Yeah. What happened with the war in Ukraine?
1: Okay. Thanks, Mike. I appreciate it. I don't have time to cover every single conflict and war and weapon systems around the globe. But if you're asking me about what's going on with Iran, those were the details that were ironed out with the diplomats. Now, the Ukraine-Russia conflict, that's a whole other issue, and that's a wide-open question about what happened in Ukraine. Well, we could spend hours and hours on that. And what's going on with North Korea is another set of, obviously, there are diplomatic talks between countries that go on all the time, and you cannot lump every single piece of foreign business into one big pot and say, well, then this, then that. They all need to be taken separately and individually, and that's what Secretary of State Marco Rubio does, and does so well and articulately. And by the way, big fan of the guy. I think he's doing a superb job. He really is. Extraordinary. Running just a little bit behind here. If you want to join in the conversation, 916-921-1530, 1-800-834-1530. Live line is open.
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1: So one of the headlines today in the Wall Street Journal is from the Federal Reserve, which is giving indications that they may be raising interest rates again, and subsequently the price of precious metals, gold and silver, has sunk. It's dropped. Up until today, it's been going up, up, up for the last 3 days in a row. It's been volatile in recent weeks, okay? And we know that. But if you're wondering if precious metals are still a good buy based on this information, I think they are. Hi, friend Sam Shane here, and there are a number of Wall Street experts who are also predicting higher prices ahead. And there's a reason. 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
1: Again, interesting feedback all day today here on the Shane Reaction. I really do. I enjoy talking with folks and reading what they have to say, their take on the daily events. And it's very invigorating. It's good to know that there are people out there who are engaged, who care, who think. And that's obviously what we try to foster here on the program. Let's go to the live line right now. Rick is joining us from Folsom on this Wednesday. Rick, thanks for calling in. What's on your mind?
12: Well, I think that the issue of bomb is really more of a cover story. I think that, what they want is they want control of the Iranian oil, for one. That's obvious.
1: Mm-hmm.
12: And number two, if you look back at Bush, when he mentioned the four countries as the axis of evil, which I think would ring a bell today, which were Venezuela, Cuba, Iran, and North Korea, which are four of the six major companies that held up BRICS, the alternative banking system.
1: Right.
12: And I think that the other thing that they want more than the cover story, I think what they want is a one-world banking system.
1: Hmm.
12: And you can't have that if you have two banking systems.
1: Right. That's interesting.
12: So they're trying to collapse. I think, really, you can't ignore that.
1: Yeah, no, I think...
12: Because oil and banking have so much control.
1: I agree. Rick, I think you're really on to something. From the financial standpoint to the oil and energy supply standpoint, and I do believe that this blockade was very instrumental in leading to this deal in the Strait of Hormuz, no question. Great point. Rick, always great to hear from you. Rick calling in from Folsom. Let's go to Mark. He's joining us from Roseville on this Wednesday. Mark, what's on your mind, sir?
13: You were talking with Newsom. It seems like he's always in the news there.
1: Mm-hmm.
13: Around our neighborhood and our house, we call him Teflon because nothing can stick to that guy. It's unbelievable. I mean, you got the bullet train. You got with our budget. You have the one, the independent reporter that shows and goes in and is showing the money that's being spent on, health care.
1: Yep.
13: And with the child care. And then what happens? We have a bill in his name to stop that.
1: Mm-hmm.
13: How is this? He's almost a dictator at this point, and he has all his cronies voting all this in, all his Democrats, and then they call back and they go, oh, it's Trump. That's getting old.
1: Yeah,
13: blame Trump for everything, guys.
1: No, I get it. And you know what, Mark? You know what I think is going to be a game changer here? We got a Supreme Court ruling coming down pretty soon, I believe, that could change the way we vote here in California. If we change the voting system in California, I think you could see a pretty profound change in the makeup of the legislature. I think it could change things, the dynamic politically in California, significantly. So, in fact, I'm going to play a clip from Bill Asaley on that one coming up, just straight ahead on the other side of the break. So, Mark, good point. I appreciate it. I want to go to Sean very quickly in California. Has much to share with us on this Wednesday afternoon. Not a lot of time, Sean, but what's on your mind?
26: I'll be quick. The person that was talking about theatrics is completely out of touch with reality. A better analogy to Iran is Germany in 1933. They persecute people. They want to kill people because of their religious beliefs or whatever, and they're willing to die to back it up, just like the kamikazes were willing to die. You know, the Japanese militarism had the same problem. Culturally, there's a big difference between some sects of radical Islam and the rest of Islam. But these people in charge are crazy, and you don't want to give them a nuclear weapon, period.
1: Yeah.
26: They cannot. Wow.
1: No, I agree with you. I agree with you. And if you go back into World War II and you look at any history and you look at the foresight of Winston Churchill and how he was warning the world about Hitler in Germany. And he said, look, you've got to take them seriously. You have to stand up to them. And he was persecuted for quite some time for taking that position. He was criticized heavily. But he's an interesting figure, historically. I agree with what Sean just said. You have to take Iran very, very seriously. The threat that they posed is frightening, potentially. Frightening. And there's nothing more important than, I believe, providing the security of Americans for our federal government than that. That has to be the number one objective. And upholding the Constitution. I think they go hand in hand. When we come back, I want to talk a little bit more about this U.S. Supreme Court decision could have a massive impact on our elections here in California. And it could come down at any time. We're going to get into that straight ahead right here on the Shane Reaction.
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1: The upcoming Supreme Court ruling that could have a massive impact on how we vote here in California. We've got that coming at you straight ahead. We've got weather and traffic coming at you in just together in just a couple of minutes. But first, before we do that, it is the bottom of the hour. Let's get some of the top headlines from the KFBK newsroom.
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17: Here are the latest headlines from the KFBK newsroom. The text of the U.S.'s Memorandum of Understanding with Iran has been released. It includes the reopening of the Strait of Hormuz, an easing of financial restrictions against Iran, and expectations moving forward regarding discussions of the country's nuclear program. The document will be signed on Friday, which will then create a 60-day window to reach the final terms of a peace deal. California homeowners are paying dramatically more for home insurance, with the average premium now 84% higher than it was just 6 years ago. That data from a new Stanford University study, which also found homeowners are taking on more risk themselves, with average deductibles increasing from about $1,800 in 2020 to roughly $2,500 today. The A's move to Las Vegas is getting more expensive. Delays in financing for Bally's planned resort next to the new stadium could force the team to spend up to an additional $100 million on parking, utilities, and other infrastructure needed before opening day in 2028. The ballpark price tag has already grown from $1.5 billion to more than $2 billion. Sacramento County has now officially declared a local emergency over the spread of invasive golden mussels, citing threats to drinking water infrastructure, flood control systems, agriculture, recreation, and the local economy. Your next update in 30 minutes. I'm Dina Kodiak. 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
18: And brought to you by Habit, northbound I-5 West Street off-ramp. And that's up in Woodland. We have a report of an accident. Two vehicles involved. Now they're saying a big rig. They just kind of added that one. CHP is at the scene. Ambulance responding as well. Wrong way drivers, Center Parkway, southbound, just south of Forest Parkway, so I assume it's going the other way. Northbound 65 at Riosa Road. We have tire tread, Road Gator, the number one lane. The new $5 Gotta Have It wraps, Chicken Caesar, the Chicken Avocado Ranch, or the Barbecue Chicken, all wrapped up in a freshly toasted tortilla. 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
16: Now, Sacramento weather.
19: This afternoon, cloudy, high 87 to 91. Clear for tonight, low 55 to 59. Plenty of sunshine around on Thursday, the high tomorrow, 84 to 88. And sunshine on Friday, high 81 to 85. I'm AccuWeather's Andy Robb on KFBK. 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
1: 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Interesting texts have come in from listeners. A couple of them interesting about Kamala Harris and her math. She just said while she was in Austria on the international stage that one-third voted for Trump, one-third voted for her, and one-third didn't vote. So therefore, two-thirds of the people object to what's going on. And two listeners separately wrote essentially the almost identical line. Kama obviously can't see that two-thirds also did not vote for her. Hypocrisy. And another listener wrote almost the identical thing. Another way to look at it is that two-thirds of the people didn't vote for her. And then one other listener writes in, 60 Minutes claimed that Iran was a couple of weeks away from a nuclear weapon. The Iranians claimed that they were close to having a nuke. Yeah, they did. Not that I would give a story any credence based on 60 Minutes reporting in recent years. Unfortunately, they've lost so much credibility. And I think they're really trying to clean that up. And maybe they'll get back to the respected status that they had for so many years. It was such a great news magazine. But it wasn't just 60 Minutes. There were a whole host of news outlets that talked about in great detail. In fact, some of the people who were actually in the room, part of the U.S. delegation, were talking about it publicly, disclosed publicly what it was like with the negotiations and how all of this transpired. And then the lead negotiators for Iran walk into the room and look at them and say, yeah, we're days away from a nuclear weapon, from enriched uranium. We're on the way. We want a nuclear weapon. We're getting close. So you're the president of the United States, and you get a call in the Oval Office from your lead delegation team, and they tell you that story. And you say, well, what are you going to do? What, I mean, are you going to put like Europe and the entire Middle East, where a ballistic missile could blow up at any particular time, in that much danger? And then what's to say that they can't develop a long-term ballistic missile that could maybe reach the shores of the U.S.? I mean, if they're that advanced in their weaponry. So, yeah, he's in a tough spot. He's in a tough spot. There's no question about it. When I say President Trump, he needed to do what he could to stop that, and he's still working on it. They got the MOU in place, but then there are the political realities of the midterms right around the corner. And I'm sure that he was feeling pressure from Republicans at the Capitol who are up for re-election. Let's talk a little bit about the voting going on in California, okay, and the voting system that's going on in California. This case that we're expecting a result at any time, it's a pending case at the U.S. Supreme Court, and it could have a dramatic impact on how we vote here in California. Could put an end to these delayed ballot counts like we've seen here in California. And it's led to voters losing confidence. The High Court in March heard oral arguments in Watson v. Republican National Committee. It's a Mississippi case. And it may result in a ruling that would stop the practice of counting mail-in ballots that arrive up to 5 days after an election. California and Mississippi, among some 14 states, New York, Texas, District of Columbia, those are others, they allow for these late ballots so long as envelopes are postmarked by Election Day. Around 30 states have some sort of grace period for absentee ballots as well. And it's believed that the U.S. Supreme Court justices could come out and issue a ruling saying, Election day is election day. That's it. Yeah, that's got to be in on election day. We're not going to sit around and wait for ballots to come trickling in. And U.S. Assistant Attorney Bill Assaley, who was investigating allegations of voter fraud in California, told the National News Desk that this upcoming ruling by the U.S. Supreme Court could have a massive impact on California elections.
6: The universal vote by mail legislation that kicked in California about 2020 has been a big problem, and it's the reason why you see our elections taking so long to even count. So if the court does go in that direction, that's going to have a massive, massive impact on the way California conducts its elections.
1: This is going to be a really big ruling, folks. I mean, this could change November in a big way. This is very significant. It probably, and just in terms of November, depending on the ruling, have a much greater amount of significance for that election in November than voter ID. Of course, that's an initiative that's expected to be on the ballot in California in November, which wouldn't take place, obviously, in November. It would take place the next election cycle. But that said, this could be really, really important for what's going on in November, and it could be the first step in cleaning up America's really dysfunctional voting system that needs attention immediately. The level of trust has just been eroded so dramatically. Bill Pulte, he's a top federal housing official. He's also the interim director of National Intelligence, okay? And there are a number of Republicans and Democrats who just don't like the guy, and they don't want him to be the director of national intelligence. And so President Trump said, okay, I'm going to nominate a guy named Jay Clayton to come in and be the new director of national intelligence. And all of a sudden, support for Clayton just like skyrocketed from a number of Republicans who were against Pulte. And then Trump sat back and thought, wait a second, what's going on here? Why are these people who were so opposed to Pulte so in favor of Clayton? What does Pulte know that they don't? So now Trump's having second thoughts, and he's delaying the nomination process for Jay Clayton. And he's tying this all together with this legislation that he is putting forward where he said, here's what I want. I want you guys to come to me, and you can offer up a bill. And this bill is going to be the Save America Voting Act, along with funding for FISA. I want those together. And if you bring me that bill together, then I'll sign it. But if you don't, I won't. There'll be no funding for FISA. And he's willing to hold it up. And here's why I think this is significant, because this is one of the big stories, lead stories, in a number of the national Washington, D.C. and New York publications, media. They're all over this story today. Because once he moves on from Iran, I am convinced President Trump is going to be laser focused on the Save America Voting Act. And he is going to put pressure on Senator John Thune, unlike pressure Thune has ever felt from the White House. I think he is just absolutely determined to clean up the voting mess in this country. So stay tuned to that. That's the direction I see him going. Mr. John McGinnis is scheduled to join us momentarily. I look forward to my discussion with him.
8: Sheriff.
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4: John is here. I want to get to the MOU in a moment with you, John, yeah. Because we are finally, for the very first time, getting some details on
5: yeah.
4: it. And so you and I will run down that in just a second, but boy, do they like to spend the cash over at the Capitol. I mean, how many times have I said on my show they can't get their hands on our money enough?
5: And to be fair, the federal government spends money like drunken sailors, too.
4: Yeah, they do.
5: No disrespect intended, drunken sailors. None whatsoever. So, it's incredible.
4: So here's the spending plan from the state of California now that was passed by a bunch of Democrats in the dark of night. $355 billion budget. Do you know that the state budget has more than doubled in the last 10 years, John?
5: Yeah, that's absolutely incredible. That is unfathomable to my way of thinking. You know, we've had inflation, but not to that order of magnitude. And how have, this is a point that Fareed Zakaria pointed out, the question he asked with no anticipation or expectation of an answer is, have the quality of services in the state of California increased commensurate to the expenditure increase? And the answer, of course, is no, not even close. In fact, I would argue that public services have gotten worse.
4: It's completely irresponsible. It's just $170 billion was the budget, state budget, 10 years ago. Today, yeah. It's $355 billion. Yeah. And I said on my show today, it's, to me, the height of hubris. I think, John, that the Democrats in the big blue building think that they are just untouchable. I really do. I don't think they give one lick.
5: They don't.
4: About what the taxpayers are going through. I mean, how many more businesses are they going to drive out? Do you know, here's what they're going to raise taxes on: digital software, yeah. insurance, payroll related costs.
5: Yeah.
4: I mean, and now you've just got a whole bunch of business groups.
5: If you want to engage in commerce in the state of California, you really, truly need to rethink it, because you're not going to, your bottom line has to go up so overwhelmingly in order just to make ends meet.
4: I mean, it's like they're almost trying to crater the economy of California.
5: It absolutely looks that way. I think there's animus toward the business community. Look at the reaction on the part of many people as it relates to Elon Musk hitting trillionaire status. Oh. They're so offended and outraged by that, and I can't fathom for the life of me why somebody would be upset by anybody.
4: Because here's why. Because the likes of Bernie Sanders and Elizabeth Warren,
5: both of whom are very wealthy people, by the way,
4: extraordinarily wealthy, and they pretty much, both of them have spent their entire lives as quote unquote public servants.
5: Yeah,
4: so
5: yeah.
4: You do the math there. But they would prefer that you and I, as private taxpayers, give them our money, yeah. and then they get to fly on private jets.
5: Yeah. Yeah,
4: that's how it really is.
5: Keep
4: that's
5: talking. I want to hear you say something I can disagree with, but you're 100% on. That's exactly how this goes.
4: And that's why I think where we are in California.
5: Yeah.
4: This is deliberate.
5: It's regrettable, but I think that the order of magnitude of north of $300 billion is largely unfathomable in the minds of the average person. It is an enormous amount of money that people lack the ability to comprehend. If you're talking about numbers that people deal with in their regular lives, they can kind of get a feel for something. You paid way too much for that if you've got a bad deal on something. This is so enormous, and it's, you know, it's a little bit like homework to actually dig into it, look at the details and see what they're doing.
4: Right.
5: And there are distractions in life and things that people have to do.
4: And so, you know what it allows for more of? Fraud.
5: 100%.
4: Corruption.
5: 100%.
4: So you just keep taking the taxpayers' money and yeah. you keep jacking up this budget
5: yeah.
4: and you give it to all of these NGOs yeah. and these nonprofits
5: yeah.
4: and then there are kickbacks. And
5: yeah.
4: And do you think that there is any interest in the big blue building among any of the state officers in the state of California who are all Democrats of trying to figure out where this money is going? None.
5: No.
4: They don't want you to know. They want to keep this a secret. This is all intentional.
5: Yeah. There are

0: legislators, I think, who really want to do that and get it resolved. Yeah. But in terms of the executive branch of government in California, the constitutional officer is not a single one. In fact, they'd rather hide any evidence of impropriety on their part. That's their, unfortunately, that's their goal.
1: So this memorandum of understanding between the United States and Iran, which was announced, and they've released the 14-point plan. The first time the public has actually seen this, point number six.
0: Yeah.
1: Was that we're going to give Iran, well, just, and some other allies.
0: Yeah.
1: It's not just the U.S., but $300 billion in U.S. dollars to rebuild Iran.
0: Yeah.
1: I think Trump's going to get beat up over this deal.
0: I think he is going to get beat up significantly, and I am very concerned about it. I don't have confidence in it. I will say this. I hope, I absolutely hope and pray that it works, but a lot of hope and prayer on one hand and substantive fact on the other. You know which one really truly matters, right? Mm-hmm. And I fear that this is not a good deal. And I also understand the urgent issues related to it, the midterm elections. The people, I think the American people have lost, to the extent they had it, support for this effort. I do believe that that Iran has been a very well-established, profound enemy of the U.S. and the Western world and anybody that they consider an infidel. And this is different than any other combatant or enemy, frankly, because they're motivated by something completely different. They don't fear death. They believe that death in this, in the furtherance of their goal, their religious zealotry,
1: right,
0: will get pay the ultimate reward.
1: Yeah, so, and as you say that, I'm just thinking to myself, that's the real danger here, this religious component.
0: It is.
1: It bleeds into absolutely everything. Politics, economy, everything.
0: Yeah. Venezuela, they wanted power. They wanted wealth. Mm-hmm. That's kind of easy to address and overcome. And they will at some point raise the white flag when they realize they're experiencing defeat, right? I can see that logically. This is a completely different set of circumstances.
1: Yeah. Well, I heard someone describe this as sort of an elevated ceasefire.
0: Yeah.
1: We'll see where it goes. It's a 60-day deal. It could be extended, but
0: it is,
1: I'm sure you'll talk about it on your program.
0: It's a Faustian deal, I would say, a deal with the devil.
1: Okay. Yeah. Thank you, John. John McGinnis and his program, Straight Ahead. My name is Sam Shane. This has been The Shane Reaction. Thanks for being here today. We're back tomorrow. Enjoy your afternoon.
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17: He led one of our nation's largest law enforcement agencies. Now, he leads you through conversation. You can call him the sheriff. John McGinnis.
0: A very happy Wednesday afternoon to you as we jump into the conversation here. Shirley, I want to talk about this MOU that's kind of theoretically looking at the framework for a peace deal. Also want to talk about California's budget. All that's coming up. Right now it's time to get you caught up to all the things that are going on in the nation, the region, around the state of California. We'll do that in the KPK newsroom.
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19: Here are the latest headlines from the KFPK newsroom. Governor Newsom is under investigation by the Department of Justice, but Republicans remain quiet.
20: Governor has been on the wrong track.
21: State Senator Tony Strickland from Huntington Beach says Republicans are waiting until details of the investigation into Newsom come out.
20: A lot of folks are not coming out right now because they just don't know the exact details of what the investigation has.
21: Strickland says the most important thing for politicians to practice is transparency. I'm Jason Campadonia.
19: Sutter Health is making a major investment in the fight against hunger in the Sacramento region. The healthcare provider has committed $1 million to the Sacramento Food Bank and Family Services to help expand food assistance programs and address growing food insecurity. Sacramento Food Bank officials say demand for assistance remains high as many households continue to struggle with rising food and living costs. Sacramento County supervisors are voting to move ahead with a massive development in the Natomas area. If the Upper West Side project gets final approval from various agencies, it'll turn 2,000 acres of farmland north of I-80 into over 9,000 homes. Critics say the project violates an earlier agreement to keep the land undeveloped. The Upper West Side project still needs state approval. Your next update in 30 minutes. I'm Dina Kodiak, now traffic and weather together on KFBK, Sacramento's News Radio.
22: 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Right now, northbound 113, the on-ramp, northbound I-5, three-vehicle crash. One of those is a semi, so yeah, it's going to Perhaps a little effect on your traffic. Eastbound 50, Watt Avenue. Traffic hazard in the number 3 lane, but they say there are no vehicles in the area, so I'm not sure what it is. Cap City, it's getting slow already in Midtown. Northbound, southbound, a little heavy coming in from Arden. Looks like all the way back now to Marconi, up to the river. It's going to be slow and go or stop and go traffic. And if you have questions about youth or high school sports, Positive Coaching Alliance can help. 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Traffic on the 10s every 10 minutes, mornings and afternoons. 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
1: Now, Sacramento weather.
2: Cloudy this afternoon, high 87 to 91. Clear for tonight, low 55 to 59. Thursday, plenty of sun, the high for tomorrow, 81 to 85. And sunshine around on Saturday, high 83 to 87. I'm AccuWeather's Andy Robb on KFBK, Sacramento's News Radio.
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23: From ABC News, I'm Michelle Franzen. The Trump administration disclosing terms of the proposed memo of understanding between the U.S. and Iran set to be signed Friday in Geneva. It calls for an immediate ceasefire on all fronts, including Lebanon, reopens the Strait of Hormuz, and resumes nuclear talks. President Trump says billions of Iranian funds could also be unfrozen if Iran behaves. ABC's Jonathan Carl says the deal falls short, though, of the joint agreement made during the Obama administration on nuclear program.
24: This is under the Obama deal. Iran reaffirms that under no circumstances will Iran ever, no time limit, will Iran ever seek, develop, or acquire any nuclear weapons. So that is something that was already in place in the agreement that President Trump ripped up during his first term. So there is going to be a lot of criticism of this agreement, and a lot of it coming from the people that were cheering the president on when he engaged on this military operation in the first place.
23: Iranian parliament member Mohammad Ghalibaf, in an interview with Iran State TV, claiming Iran won over the great military power. The FBI continues to search for more suspects in the alleged drone plot targeting Sunday's White House UFC event. Five people have been charged. Authorities say more than 20 others may have been involved in the plan.
25: That initial tip was given to the FBI by a local police department in Ohio after a mother of a 19-year-old suspect charged in these cases called because she was so concerned about him amassing all of these weapons and the concerning conversations that he was having online. And that led the FBI to then get a confession from him and search his phone and uncover this plot where they would have launched explosive drones at the actual fight, and then followed that as people were fleeing the South Lawn. They planned to position snipers who would take out high-value targets.
23: ABC's Alex Mallon. Along the Gulf Coast, residents bracing for Tropical Storm Arthur, the first storm of the hurricane season. 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

0: Good afternoon and welcome aboard. Happy Wednesday to you. John McGinnis with you on KPK News Radio, 93.1 FM, 1530 AM, and live absolutely everywhere on the iHeartRadio app. Hope you're having a great Wednesday. Lots of things to jam into a program today. I want to jump right into it. I want to start with this, this 14-point agreement, this MOU between the U.S. and Iran. And, it's interesting. I have a couple of major, I assess it this way, a couple of major categories of people. Some of whom will believe that this is going to work and it's ironclad and it's going to be absolutely effective and we'll be safe, and that the neighbors of Iran will be safe, Europe will be safe. Others who don't want it to work, they're actually cheering its failure, and I am clearly in neither one of those camps. I hope it works. I really truly hope it works. I would be delighted if it did work, but I am not optimistic, not confident in the slightest that it will. I think it's very, very, very unlikely, given the nature of the attitudes and philosophy prevalent in Iran. That's they want something completely different, and that's a very, very difficult thing to shake. I think this is trying to make a deal with the devil, and we have taken significant risks and deployed precious human beings to try to ensure to the greatest extent possible that we would never face consequences again from Iran or our allies in the Middle East or in Europe. And so we did. We've suffered some for that. We've spent some for that. We've had a period of time in which the economy did experience a big spike in inflation, largely born out of the cost of fuel, energy in general. So that's the background going into it, but I certainly want it to work. I would love to, but I don't know when I could actually get to the point where I say, okay, this was a good deal, because that the threat will always be there. I don't know how long it will take, but I fear, with, I think, reason, that this is going to backfire. It's not going to work out. So, what are the bullets in this thing that, there's a total of 14, I believe, bullet points that, that they sign off on in this. And I'm going to go through some of those for you and share the details with you. Number one is the U.S., and the Islamic Republic of Iran and their allies in the current war, by signing this MOU, declared the immediate and permanent termination of military operations on all fronts, including in Lebanon, and undertake from now on not to initiate any war or on any military operation against each other, and to refrain from the threat of use of force against each other, and ensuring the territorial integrity and sovereignty of Lebanon. The final deal will confirm the permanent termination of the war on all fronts, including in Lebanon, and other provisions of this paragraph. Bullet two, the U.S. And the Islamic Republic of Iran undertake to respect each other's sovereignty and territorial integrity and to refrain from interfering with each other's internal affairs. Number three, the U.S. and the Islamic Republic of Iran commit to negotiating and achieving the final deal in a maximum of 60 days, expendable with mutual consent. Number four, immediately upon the signing of this MOU, the U.S. Will begin the removal of its naval blockade and any disturbance or impediments against the Islamic Republic of Iran, and will fully end the naval blockade within 30 days. During this period, the traffic of vessels will be in proportion to the numbers of pre-war traffic being restored to the Islamic Republic of Iran. The United States of America further undertakes to remove its forces from the proximity of the Islamic Republic of Iran within 30 days of the final deal. Number five, upon signing of this MOU, the Islamic Republic of Iran will make arrangements using its best efforts for the safe passage of commercial vessels with no charge for 60 days, only from the Persian Gulf to the Sea of Oman, and vice versa. The traffic of commercial vessels will immediately start, and considering the need for removing the technical and military obstacles demeaning by the Islamic Republic of Iran, will be initiated within 30 days. The Islamic Republic of Iran will conduct dialogue with the Sultanate of Oman to define the future administration and maritime services in the Strait of Hormuz in discussion with other Persian Gulf states, in line with the applicable international law and the sovereign rights of coastal states of the Strait of Hormuz. Number six, this is one that everybody needs to know about because it's been glossed over, I believe, largely. The United States of America undertakes with regional partners to develop a definitive, mutually agreed plan with at least $300 billion, U.S. dollars, for the reconstruction and economic development of the Islamic Republic of Iran. The mechanism for the implementation of this plan will be finalized as part of the final deal within 60 days. All required licenses, waivers, and permissions needed for the relevant financial transactions will be granted by the United States of America. That's a huge bullet here, folks. That is a lot of resources going back to the avowed enemy of the Western world, of Israel, certainly, who is not a signatory on this, and the United States of America. In fact, the entire West. And of course, if you've had a chance to read some of the dialogue between and among the players in this negotiation, and I don't know where the truth lies. I'm skeptical of anything that comes from the People's Republic of Iran. Absolutely, uncategorically. But they have asserted in recent days in negotiations that they are within 11 days of having a nuclear bomb ready to go. And I don't know if that's true. I have doubts. But if a person brandishes a firearm, even if it's a facsimile or a fake, or even their hand in their pocket, configured in such a way as to simulate the appearance of a firearm and demands your money, I highly recommend that you relinquish your money. Convenience store clerks around the world know that concept. If a threat is made and there's a potential that threat is valid, then I think you have to accept that there's a high probability that innocent persons could perish as a result of not taking that threat seriously. And make no mistake about it, they have insisted and ensured that they have that capability. And there is physical evidence that has been collected and recovered to indicate that, yes, enriched uranium has been there. Actual nuclear material has been in evidence. And there are threats, probably with some reason to believe it's valid, that they have sought with success to create more of that. And there's more such material buried deeply in the soil in Iran. So these are real serious concerns. And again, I'm not hoping for the failure of this in the slightest. On the contrary, I truly, legitimately, sincerely hope it works. But given history, given the avowed attitude of Iran towards the U.S., the West, certainly Israel, and now Lebanon, this is concerning. And I also look occasionally. I look at Mr. Erdogan in Turkey, and I wonder, where are they in all of this, and what possibly could come by way of a threat from Turkey? So to say that I have a warm and fuzzy feeling about this being good and all things are fine now, that is not where I am at all. And I have a very difficult time believing that anyone would be feeling that way. We'll get through some of the other bullets on this and get your thoughts on it. I don't want to see, I don't want an attitude or hope for failure here. On the contrary, and I will say I find some solace in recognizing that there seems to be a commitment on the part of the U.S. military leaders to actually be prepared to reengage should the need become necessary. But making a deal with the devil, I think, is a predictable recipe for failure. So I have very, very serious concerns about this, and I welcome your thoughts on it. At 800-834-1530. Much more conversation to come, but right now it is time to visit with our pal, Mr. Dana Hess, to get you caught up on KFBK traffic.
1: I had a joke about Turkey and a threat, but even I decided it was too stupid.
0: Well, wow, that's quite a statement.
1: I displaced some a majority.
0: Did it come with cranberries? That was Matt.
1: Exactly. 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It's going to be a non-injury collision into a side rail, apparently. Vehicle may be drivable. They're trying to find out, so watch out. Madison Avenue, east on ramp, westbound 80, probably fairly busy now. Northbound 113, northbound I-5, we have a report of a three-vehicle accident. A semi is one of them out in the Woodland area, and it's been going for a while. By the way, Cap City Freeway getting heavier and heavier, northbound all the way through Midtown, southbound slow from El Camino Avenue to the American River. Car problems? 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

0: Welcome back. 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I'm John McGinnis on KBK News Radio, 93.1 FM, 1530 AM, and live absolutely everywhere on the iHeartRadio app. Going to continue the conversation. I get your calls. We got people want to jump in. I do want to get your calls. Please bear with me. But I've gone through bullet six on this MOU. I'm not going to go through all 14 before we get into the calls, but I do want to share a couple of more. And just let me remind you that bullet number six, I should say item number six, is one that is the first red flag I saw as I read through this. And it does include an agreement, a mutually agreed upon plan with at least $300 billion $300 billion for the reconstruction and economic development of the Islamic Republic of Iran. To put that in context, you look at the state of California's budget, which is bloated beyond any reasonable level. But this is approaching the budget for the entire state of California. 40 million people in the United States of America, I think, living lavishly and recklessly, frankly. But that's the order of magnitude we're talking about here. That's a lot. That's a lot of financial resources going there. And let me just share a couple more of these points with you, and then I'll get your calls. Number seven, the U.S. undertakes to terminate all types of sanctions against the Islamic Republic of Iran. Do away with those sanctions, including the United Nations Security Council resolutions, IAEA Board of Governors resolutions, and all unilateral U.S. sanctions, primary and secondary, in an agreed-upon schedule as a part of the final deal. The Islamic Republic of Iran and the United States of America acknowledge the critical importance of the sanctions termination issue above mentioned and express their intentions to immediately address these issues in the negotiations in order to achieve mutual agreement on them. So that's another one that, you know, they think that's something you got to take very, very seriously. And again, all of this is contingent upon productive dialogue. So I understand that, and I think that's on the good column. And understand, please, I want this to work. I want this problem to forever be resolved. I just don't see it as likely. Number eight, the Islamic Republic of Iran reaffirms that it shall not procure or develop nuclear weapons. Well, they've made that promise before and didn't keep it. The United States of America and the Islamic Republic of Iran have agreed to resolve the disposition of stockpile enriched material pursuant to a mechanism that will mutually agreed upon in accordance with the schedule mentioned in paragraph 7 above, with the minimum methodology to be downblending on site under the supervision of the IAEA. The two parties also agreed to discuss the issue of enrichment and other mutually agreed matters related to the Islamic Republic of Iran's nuclear needs based on satisfactory framework being agreed upon in the final deal. The final deal will confirm the provisions of this paragraph. The USA and the Islamic Republic of Iran acknowledge the critical importance of the nuclear issues above mentioned and express their intention to immediately address these issues in the negotiations in order to achieve agreement to them. So this is some of the things that that are in here. There's more to go. I'll share one more with you. Number nine, pending the final deal, the U.S. And the Islamic Republic of Iran continue to maintain status quo. The Islamic Republic of Iran will maintain the current status quo of its nuclear program, and the USA will not impose any new sanctions and will not deploy additional forces in the region. Okay, this at least tacitly acknowledges the fact that they have enriched uranium. They have the ability to create something extraordinarily destructive if they don't have it already, and they have said, I think in the last 48 hours, that they were within 11 days of having that capability and the preparation to use it. So that's the adversary with whom we're dealing. Your thoughts, 800-834-1530. Rami is patiently waiting in Sacramento. Rami, good afternoon. Welcome to the conversation. Thank you for holding on.
1: Hi, John. So I just wanted to point out, I know you said that we're making a deal with the devil, but how many countries or how many times has Iran been the aggressor bombing the U.S. soil? Other than the fact that Israel has bombed six countries in the past 2 years, and the fact that they pushed President Trump to get this war, when Benjamin Netanyahu for the past 40 years is saying Iran is days away of making a nuclear weapon. Also, Joe Kent, didn't he resign? Because he told Trump, hey, they're not a threat to national security. And Charlie Kirk, before he passed away, said the same thing.
0: I can't speak to Charlie Kirk. But here's what I'm basing it on, Rami. Very simply, this is what Iran has told us loud and clearly over and over again, including in the last 48 hours, that they have the wherewithal, they have the resources, and they see us as their avowed enemies. They want to kill the infidels. Well, they don't like us. Bombed. They don't like the Western world. They want to kill their neighbors in the Middle East.
1: We bombed them. We're the
0: understand.
1: Aggressors. We're the ones that initiated the war.
0: Because of the profound threat that they have committed to posing against the Western world and our allies.
1: You can't resign, though, John. Joe can't resign saying there was
0: I don't care. I think I don't have any regard for Mr. Kent, to be candid with you. That I think he's a flake. And that's one outspoken person.
1: Whatever, dude. This is mainstream media. You guys are going to spit the same propaganda that you guys always do. I mean, this is just ridiculous.
0: I couldn't disagree more. I'm telling you, let me listen to what I'm saying, please. I want this to work, but I think only a fool.
1: This is not our war. Why are you okay with us sons and daughters? Look what happened in Iraq. A million soldiers.
0: I understand. You're assuming facts that I have not indicated in the slightest. You're assuming that I want to...
1: Social media.
0: I've never been on social media in my life. I don't know what you're reading, but you're not reading me on social media. I've never been there in my life. We start with truth. We speak truth or we don't speak at all. Appreciate the call nonetheless. This is where people get fired up. They get in their own ideological corners. They can't let go. Look at what Iran has done. It's been powerful. It's been absolutely powerful. And if you don't see that, you're simply not looking. And then of equal significance and import, perhaps, is what they have vowed to do. We got much more to get to on this. We'll get to your calls, I promise. Be patient with me. We're coming back. Don't go away.
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10: He led one of our nation's largest law enforcement agencies. Now, he leads you through conversation. You can call him the sheriff. John McGinnis.
0: And as we resume the conversation here shortly, we're going to continue the analysis and discussion as it relates to this MOU. A lot of interest in this, and I think it's good to get different perspectives, different points of view, but recognize the fact that believing in good faith that this is going to come to fruition is really, truly risky. But I hope it does. I hope it does. We're going to get that coming up right now. It's time to get you informed on all the news of the day in the KFBK Newsroom.
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11: Here are the latest headlines from the KFBK Newsroom. The eight people killed in Monday's B-52 bomber crash at California's Edwards Air Force Base have been identified. Five of them were active duty airmen, one was a retired lieutenant colonel, and the other two were government civilians and contractors. The plane crashed moments after takeoff at about 11:20 in the morning and quickly burst into flames. The statewide average for a gallon of gas is down 3 cents over the past day. The average price for a gallon of regular is now $5.71. In Sacramento County, gas is going for $5.69. The least expensive average price in California is now in Yuba County, where gas is $5.51. Locally, the most expensive gas is in Nevada County, where it's $6.16. Oroville is moving closer to fining people and businesses that repeatedly misuse 911. The city council has voted to consider an ordinance that would allow the fire department to recover costs from expensive non-emergency calls that tie up emergency resources.
3: 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Complete A's coverage on KFBK News Radio.
11: The Athletics failed to notch a second straight victory. The A's lost to the Pittsburgh Pirates 6-5 in Sacramento. They host the Pirates again tonight. Your next update in 30 minutes. I'm Dina Kodiak. 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
12: And traffic brought to you by Safeway. Right now, Madison Avenue on route to westbound 80. We had a non-injury. They should be getting that cleaned up by now, but just in case. Also, Sunrise Boulevard on route at westbound 50. It's a traffic hazard, which in this case is a landscaping bag on the off-ramp. Be very careful out there. Cap City Freeway getting slower through Midtown, and that's northbound. Southbound, heavy El Camino Avenue to the river. Also, a little heavy traffic coming down toward downtown on southbound I-5 starting at 80 going to Garden Highway. Save on family essentials at Safeway. 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Traffic on the 10s every 10 minutes, mornings and afternoons. 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
3: Now, Sacramento weather.
13: This afternoon, cloudy, high 87 to 91. Clear for tonight, low 55 to 59. Plenty of sunshine around on Thursday, the high tomorrow, 84 to 88. And sunshine on Friday, high 81 to 85. I'm AccuWeather's Andy Robb on KFBK, Sacramento's News Radio.
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0: Hey there, John McGinnis here from my friend and your truly conservative realtor, Samantha Potstada. Now, Sam tells me for a multitude of reasons, she talked to people in the real estate world and they acknowledge the fact that the state of California seems to be a bit of a mess. And more people are feeling uncertain about the housing market. 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Nonetheless, she says, while it's tough to be a conservative in California these days, she also holds hope, and many of the people with whom she speaks say the same thing. 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

0: Welcome back. 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I'm John McGinnis on KPK News Radio, 93.1 FM, 1530 AM, and live absolutely everywhere on the iHeartRadio app. Great topic of conversation. There's a lot of nuance to this. There's many, many details and different factors to consider here. And please make no mistake about it. I want, I hope, I pray that this succeeds. I hope it works. But I think it would be foolish to believe for a moment that it is a lockstep guarantee or anything even close to that. It is, it's a very, very, very difficult group of people. I understand that the former leadership has been, frankly, annihilated. Nonetheless, the philosophy, the belief, is a religiously based belief, still exists. And the idea that killing, infidels, killing Americans, killing, any of our allies, killing members of the Western world is a guaranteed, path to the ultimate, reward in heaven. That's what we're up against here. So to believe, and that if you look at history, the dishonesty that has been throughout any negotiations with the with this particular group of people is very much in evidence. Your thoughts, 800-834-1530. John is patiently waiting in Rockland. John, good afternoon, sir. Welcome to the conversation. Thanks for holding on.
1: Hi, Sheriff.
0: How are you?
1: Thanks for taking my call.
0: You bet.
1: So, Sheriff, I'm going to problematize your cynicism as inaccurately dependent on a former Iran that no longer exists, and that you have not. You talk about a they. You've said they very numerous times in reference to Iran. I don't think there is a they anymore. I think there is definitely a them, and that would be the extreme elements of Iran. There's that IRGC. There's the hardliners.
0: Yeah.
1: But I don't think you appreciate the fact that there's also a moderate contingent that's been growing over time, and also the fact that there's a multinational effort in this from some of the most powerful nations in the Middle East. And I, when you combine those two things, the fact that you have that moderate element, and yeah, they are not obviously speaking for Iran, they're still the hardliners seem to control the message.
0: Yeah.
1: The fact that this got signed, I think, demonstrates that there is more to the picture than what you want to maybe acknowledge. And more importantly, the fact that you've got the Saudis, you've got the UAE, you've got the Qataris, the Kuwaitis, who are all capitalists. They believe in the power of money to change lives.
0: Yeah.
1: And they are for this. And I think that the president's approach has been very, he's repeated this time and again. He's done with Venezuela. He's done it with.
0: But you have to acknowledge, John, that that's a completely different set of circumstances, completely different motivation for the violence that they've perpetuated in the past, right? In Venezuela, they're specifically looking for power and wealth. This is different. And I understand what you're saying.
1: At the same time, you have to also say to yourself, look, what is the power base that they still have control over? Their military is decimated. Their economy is ruined. And as far as we know, they really don't have any authority within their region as they once had. So, I mean, is this just a desperate, last gasp of a nation that once had some kind of credibility? And is the United States and the other participants, are they throwing them a bone? And yeah, I agree with you that yes, we're talking about something that, historically speaking, it has a lot of doubt.
0: Yeah.
1: I'll say it again. Trust the people who are on the front lines. We're not there. They are. And if we're going to call them idiots that don't know what the hell they're talking about, then we might as well throw everything away.
0: Well, I certainly have not suggested that, not for a moment. I hope you're not suggesting that I have. I don't call them that at all. But I also sense...
1: Well, okay, that's a little extreme. But
0: No, it's way extreme. It's a mischaracterization. But let's look at John. Let's look for a moment. You're still talking about the Islamic Republic of Iran. It's still... I agree with you. The leadership, the head of the snake, if you will, there's been changes. In fact, there's been several different iterations of that. Nonetheless,
1: we don't even know that guy's alive.
0: Yeah, you're absolutely correct. You're absolutely correct.
1: The messaging has been, they have said one thing. Oh, we don't agree with this. We didn't do this. The United States is lying, and yet progress has continually been made up to the point where now we have a signed agreement.
0: Well, you're saying something I'm not, because during this, during mutual a series of ceasefire agreements. Guess what? Those ceasefire agreements have not been respected in very contemporary times. So what you share is a part of why I hold some hope. But the hope and confidence are not the same thing. I hope. I absolutely hope. I want this to succeed. I couldn't be more happy if it does.
1: Let me just put this one more point, and I'll let you go. I think that President Trump is a capitalist first and fundamentally, number one, and he believes in the power of money, and that Iran has never experienced, as far as I can remember, not since the days of ancient Persia, experienced the kind of economic success and achievement that he is promising them if they just play the ball like everybody else is doing. And I think that's what he's depending on, and I think that's where the risk is. And I think it's the risk you're talking about.
0: Yeah, absolutely.
1: Is will they play ball like the rest of the nations? And here's where I think he's going to win it, is because the nations around him, the ones that they aren't them, the nations around that contingent, that hardline contingent, they attacked them.
0: Let me offer one more thought, John. Okay. Keep an eye on Turkey. Yeah. See what Erdogan does. That's still a big question mark in my mind.
1: A great point, sir. Yeah. Great point. Yeah. Thank you for picking my call. I appreciate it.
0: I appreciate it very much. The points he makes, I respect. I don't share completely, but it does give me some element of hope. But that hope is a far, far, far cry from confidence. Let's check in with Michael, patiently waiting in Folsom. Michael, good afternoon, sir. Welcome to the conversation. Thanks for holding on.
2: Hi, Sheriff. Your temperament is amazing. That's
0: you're kind.
2: For the gentleman that just called, the people that are in control are the ones that indiscriminately sent missiles into all their neighbors' cities with no lack of care or empathy. You're dealing with animals, religious zealots, that, like you stated, or maybe you didn't, I mean, I'm putting words in your mouth, I'll say it. These people are mentally ill. They believe that killing innocent people will get them a great place in heaven.
0: Absolutely.
2: Until you get rid of all of that, until you wipe all of that out, this isn't going to work. And like you said, you hope it does. It's not. It's a fact. There's not even a 1% that it's going to work.
0: I'm afraid I have to agree with you, Michael. I hope we're both wrong, frankly. I really, truly do. And as for the prior caller, I respect his opinion. I'm glad we got it on the air. But he referenced the idea of wealth being a motivator for them. And I think that's actually true with Venezuela and probably with other adversaries we've had over the course of time throughout the globe, right? As I think Cuba's very much in that regard, power and wealth. But realistically, this is different. This is a religious belief. If they kill you, they find hair paradise.
2: The caller before that gentleman stated, this isn't our war. These are the people that took out 300 Marines in Beirut.
0: Yeah.
2: These are the people that funded bombing the coal and killed Navy people. These are the people that funded October 7th.
0: Yeah.
2: You're dealing with animals. It is our war. And if you will indiscriminately send missiles when attacked into all your neighbors, what do you think these nutbags would do with a nuke? Do you think that does that caller think that if they hadn't had one, they would have launched that in 5 seconds?
0: Hey, they were the source.
2: How long it took them to walk to the button?
0: They were the direct source of information that they were within 11 days of having nuclear capabilities to do with what they will, and that was in the last 48 hours. So I mean, this I think only a fool would not take that as a legitimate viable threat. So.
2: You said it perfectly. If someone brandishes a gun,
0: it's a gun.
2: If you're going to get us into this, just finish it. It's too late now. We can't play these games for the next 50 years.
0: A resolution would be
2: in it now. Finish it. Get rid of the religious leaders. Whatever it takes.
0: Yeah. Michael, I appreciate the call, sir. You always make great points.
2: Thank you,
0: great call. Thanks, much sir. More conversation to come. Right now, we've got to check in with Mr. Dana Hess to get you caught up on KFBK traffic.
3: Yes, this was the end of great conversation.
0: You bring it to us.
3: Usually is. 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Duke's, it's got twang. So do I. Northbound 113, northbound I-5. We have an injury accident being reported out there. It's been working for a while. And I'm not sure if it's having a major effect, but just be aware of it. Also, a fire reported southbound 99 Florida Road east off-ramp. There's smoke, and you know what they say when you see smoke. Traffic hazard westbound 80 just east of Richards Boulevard. We have a report of somebody crossing to the right shoulder to center divide. I think it's a person. So, yeah, in fact, they're saying vehicles are having to swerve around this person, so watch out. Camp City still heavy through Midtown northbound. And again, southbound I-5, slow and go, getting into the downtown area. Duke's Mayo, that is some good mayo. Duke's Mayo is the one with a catchy yellow lid. Full name is Duke's Mayonnaise. Get Duke's Mayo in stores today. It's got twang. Traffic on the 10s every 10 minutes. Mornings and afternoons. Dana Hess, KPK News Radio, 93.1 FM, 1530 AM.
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0: 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I'm John McGinnis on KBK News Radio, 93.1 FM, 1530 AM, and live absolutely everywhere on the iHeartRadio app. And worthy of note, and this plays into a lot of the analysis on this, the Iranian people, the people in the Islamic Republic of Iran, the citizens, if you will, obviously there's some very, very good people there, and they have fought. They've worked hard to overthrow that regime. And they should not be forgotten in all of this. So perhaps that cuts into a little bit of a hope for some resolution here sooner than later. But it just concerns me that that there's a good faith belief. And as has been discussed throughout the course of the afternoon, the people who are now have succeeded to the leadership positions in this group have not earned my trust yet. They haven't earned my confidence, and it's going to take a long time for that to happen. Your thoughts, 800-834-1530. Nick is very patiently waiting in Roseville. Nick, good afternoon, sir. Welcome to the conversation. Thanks for holding on.
1: Sheriff, thanks for taking my call.
0: You bet.
1: So I wanted to first echo what you said. I think it is, well, it's going to be a hard deal to keep, but I also think that hopeful that it is a deal that happens, and yeah. I understand there's a very slim chance of it really happening.
0: Yeah.
1: And it would be the same thing. I wanted to be successful, just like how I wanted Biden to be successful as
0: sure.
1: president. I want Trump to be successful as president. I want all of our presidents to be successful.
0: Yeah,
1: doesn't matter your political party.
0: 100% agree.
1: My question is, if they go back on their word, which there's a good chance they might go back on their word, in this case, I mean Iran, what are the policies in place in that deal to, do we have the ability of our allies to snap sanctions back on? Do we have, like, what is in place to, you know,
0: yeah.
1: make them regret that decision?
0: Yeah, there is a pretty good theme of retraction of this agreement throughout, candidly. And the president has made it clear, if they break their agreements, yes, the kinetic activity directed at them will resume. And so I think those are valid. That's part of what I think we can look to for some hope, for solace in this working out. And I completely and totally agree. I want this to work. Don't anybody misunderstand this. I'm not saying I want this to end. But again, you have to at some point come to terms with reality, which I sense you have done and recognize. And you're talking about the changes in terms of the regime, the leadership. Well, the people who occupy those positions today have been there in the last 48 hours when you have had kinetic strikes at our allies.

0: in the region. So there's every reason to doubt the sincerity, the legitimacy of the promises they have made. And I think that's an element of wisdom to recognize that, right?
1: Right, exactly. Again, hopefully it'll work out, but just, you know, the repercussions if they decide to go back on their word, that's going to be the kicker.
0: Yep, absolutely agree. Hey, Nick, I appreciate the call, sir, very much. Let's check in with Kevin, patiently waiting in Sacramento. Kevin, good afternoon, sir. Welcome to the conversation.
2: Hey, thanks, Sheriff, for taking my call.
0: You bet.
2: You know, I'm kind of surprised that Trump would go this route because U.S. sent $1.7 billion to Iran during Obama's administration.
0: Yeah.
2: And now Trump's talking about $300 billion.
0: Well,
2: it seems like, are we sort of trying to bribe them to do what we want? And Trump is a really smart guy. I don't think we'll ever send $300 billion. He's a guy that doesn't show all his cards.
0: Yeah.
2: And maybe we'll send him like $1.5 billion or $3 billion. But we're going to want, you know, I think that's why he's putting all that money out there. We're going to want him to do what we want him to do.
0: Yeah, I sense you're onto something there, very frankly. But as you point out, $1.7 billion versus just let me read the language in this bullet six of this MOU. It is actually mutually agreed to plan with at least US dollars, $300 billion for the reconstruction and economic development of the Islamic Republic of Iran. So I think you and I may have keyed on the same red flag there. That is an enormous, and as shared earlier, to put in context, look at the budget of the state of California. Many of us are concerned about that because it's so enormous, so inflated. That's right in the order of magnitude of $300 billion. So the entire budget, the fiscal plan, the operational budget for the state of California, 40 million people, U.S. citizens, is in this order of magnitude, this range. It's a big deal. So good points, Kevin. I appreciate it very much. You will be the last thought of the day, sir, because we are out of time. Appreciate the call, sir. But stick around. You got the lovely and talented Kitty O'Neill coming up next with the afternoon news. I'll see you right back here tomorrow.
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1: And it is 4 o'clock now at KFBK. Good afternoon. I'm Kitty O'Neill. Stories now trending. President Trump signing a deal that he's come up with Iran. Governor Gavin Newsom pushing back on the Trump administration's investigation into California's first family. And Shasta County officials make a formal decision on elections. Let's take some checks of traffic and weather together right now. Dana Hess in the KFBK Traffic Center.
16: We do not accept checks.
1: You do not?
16: No.
1: Probably a good call.
16: Cash. That's pretty much it.
1: Yeah.
16: Untraceable. Eastbound 80, just east of Mace Boulevard, we have a vehicle in the center divide following a collision, I believe. And it looks like there are injuries as well. And they're bringing out a truck to get that out of the roadway. Eastbound 50, yep, that's going to be just east of Mace Boulevard out in the Davis area. Keep a lookout. Traffic on the 10s every 10 minutes, mornings and afternoons. Dana Hess, KFBK News Radio, 93.1 FM, 1530 AM.
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17: Tonight, clear, low 56 to 60. Mostly sunny, a beautiful day for Thursday. High tomorrow, 84 to 88. Friday, sunshine, high 81 to 85. And Saturday, sunshine, high 83 to 87. I'm AccuWeather's Andy Robb on KFBK, Sacramento's news radio.
1: We see 90 degrees in Sacramento, 92 in Roseville. Elk Grove has 87 degrees. It's 4:01, your top national story. U.S. officials presenting a peace deal with Iran, lifting the American blockade of Iranian ports, rewarding Iran for reopening the Strait of Hormuz, and laying the groundwork for 60 days of future talks about their nuclear program. ABC's Rachel Scott has more.
18: Iran reaffirms that it shall not procure or develop nuclear weapons. Reaffirms because it made that same pledge in the first line of the Obama nuclear deal. But unlike that deal, Iran's agreement with President Trump includes no other nuclear commitments, just a pledge to keep talking, including about how Iran could dispose of its highly enriched uranium.
1: The agreement lifts sanctions on Iran, letting them resume oil sales, and it says Iran and Oman will administer the strait, something that was not the case before the war, could open the door to Iran to eventually collect fees from tankers and cargo ships. Your top local story, U.S. Air Force officials have officially identified all 8 people who were killed in Monday's B-52 bomber crash at Edwards Air Force Base. 5 of them were active duty airmen, 1 was a retired lieutenant colonel, and the other 2 were government civilians and contractors. The plane crashed moments after takeoff at about 11:20 Monday morning.
19: quickly burst into flames. Officials say it just started a routine test mission supporting the radar modernization program. Lauren Smith, the wife of Jeremy Smith, a flight test engineer for the U.S. Air Force who died in the crash, she says her husband told her something was wrong with the plane last Friday and the flight kept getting pushed back. Let's get more news with KFBK's Joe Michaels.
20: Kitty, federal authorities continue to investigate two Southern California residents accused of plotting to attack last Sunday's UFC Freedom 250 event on the White House lawn. The suspects are 24-year-old Brian Omar Roa of Calamasa and 32-year-old Michael Allen Thomas of Pinyon Hills. Each was arrested Saturday, made their initial court appearance Monday. The FBI searched both men's homes and recovered several guns and large quantities of ammunition. A handgun, rifle, tactical vest, two-way radio, and a laser target pointer were recovered from Roa's home. Inside Thomas's home, investigators seized two rifles, about 180 rounds of ammo, and a pistol. The FBI says the alleged terror plot involved at least 19 people and included plans for explosions and gunfire. An unsealed FBI affidavit says the plan was to set off explosives using drones and then shoot guests as they evacuated. Governor Gavin Newsom's office is pushing back against the Trump administration, blasting the U.S. Department of Justice for launching an investigation into Newsom, his wife, and their associates.
21: In a letter to the acting U.S. Attorney General, Newsom's lawyers say the investigation is political payback ordered by the president. His legal team says federal agents have requested records, interviewed people connected to the Newsoms, and reviewed years of documents related to the Newsoms. The letter asks if the DOJ is also investigating Trump's allies, suggesting the department and Trump are unfairly targeting Trump's opponents. The DOJ has not commented. Newsom, considered to be a possible 2028 presidential candidate, links the probe to his continued criticism of Trump. Dina Kodiak, KFBK, Sacramento's News Radio.
20: The Sacramento Police Department is facing a city audit as a result of a new ACLU report highlighting racial disparities in traffic stops. KFBK's Noelle Ballard reports.
22: The ACLU investigation found black drivers in Sacramento were pulled over by police at much higher rates. The report analyzed traffic stop data from 2023 and 2024 and found that black residents, who make up about 12% of Sacramento's population, accounted for 33% of police traffic stops. According to the report, black drivers were more than three times as likely to be stopped as white drivers and were searched more than twice as often, with most stops involving equipment violations or other non-moving offenses. Former Sacramento County Sheriff John McGinnis says the audit should be welcome, but lacks empirical evidence.
0: You need to know the specific demographics of a given neighborhood at a given time, and that perhaps have greater import. If you drive down the street in an automobile and you look at a car in front of you or adjacent to where you are, to judge and determine the race or any other descriptive factors of the person operating that car has become increasingly difficult.
22: SAC PD has not offered a response to the impending audit. City officials say the review could take up to a year. Noelle Ballard, KFBK, Sacramento's News Radio.
20: Fire officials in Tracy sharing new details about the fire that destroyed a massive warehouse last week. They tell us the fire likely started in the east end of the 1 million square foot Medline warehouse. Investigators will be searching for evidence as that area continues to cool down. Questions still linger about why a fire suppression system apparently failed to extinguish last Thursday's fire. It's 4:06 and I'm Joe Michaels on the KFBK Afternoon News with Kitty O'Neill.
19: All right, thanks, Joe. Shasta County will not fight the state when it comes to their recent voter-approved changes to voting and elections.
23: By a 4-0 vote, county supervisors say they will not defend the measure against the state lawsuit, nor will they defend the registrar of voters, Clint Curtis. Before the supervisors discussed the matter in closed session, they heard from members of the public.
24: Why are the most powerful forces in California government so intent on squashing us like bugs when it comes to implementing common sense policies that govern our elections?
25: It was clear from the outset that the measure was illegal and that a county can't implement a measure that violates state law.
23: Measure B would have required elections be held in person on a single day. Voters had to present a picture ID when casting those votes. All ballots had to be hand counted, and it would limit absentee ballots. It would also privatize county voter rolls, not allowing the state access. Mike Baca, KFBK, Sacramento's News Radio.
19: Okay, there you go. That was your poll question yesterday, and a lot of people thought that they should go ahead and fight the state, but there you go. So today, I know on the John McGinnis Show, you're talking about the deal with Iran, and we can continue to do that. If you think it's working out the way that you think it should, and will Iran agree and then do something else, or do you think they'll comply? Do you think this is strong enough? Some say this new framework gives Iran some really big financial benefits and does not really require the dismantlement of the nuclear infrastructure, which I think was the whole point of this. So what do you say? #250 on your smartphone, keyword open mic. Want to hear it from you. Right now, we've got more of your top global and national stories here on KFBK, and I'm sure you'll hear more about the Iran deal here.
2: From ABC News, I'm Michelle Franzen. The Trump administration disclosing terms of the proposed memo of understanding between the U.S. and Iran set to be signed Friday in Geneva. It calls for an immediate ceasefire on all fronts, including Lebanon, reopens the Strait of Hormuz, and resumes nuclear talks. President Trump says billions of Iranian funds could also be unfrozen if Iran behaves. ABC's Jonathan Carl says the deal falls short, though, of the joint agreement made during the Obama administration on nuclear program.
3: This is under the Obama deal. Iran reaffirms that under no circumstances will Iran ever, no time limit, will Iran ever seek, develop, or acquire any nuclear weapons. So that is something that was already in place in the agreement that President Trump ripped up during his first term. So there is going to be a lot of criticism of this agreement, and a lot of it coming from the people that were cheering the president on when he engaged on this military operation in the first place.
2: Iranian parliament member Mohammad Ghalibaf, in an interview with Iran State TV, claiming Iran won over the great military power. The FBI continues to search for more suspects in the alleged drone plot targeting Sunday's White House UFC event. Five people have been charged. Authorities say more than 20 others may have been involved in the plan.
4: That initial tip was given to the FBI by a local police department in Ohio after a mother of a 19-year-old suspect charged in these cases called because she was so concerned about him amassing all of these weapons and the concerning conversations that he was having online. And that led the FBI to then get a confession from him and search his phone and uncover this plot where they would have launched explosive drones at the actual fight and then followed that as people were fleeing the South Lawn. They planned to position snipers who would take out high-value targets.
2: ABC's Alex Mallon. Along the Gulf Coast, residents bracing for Tropical Storm Arthur, the first storm of the hurricane season. 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
19: All right, it's 410 at KFBK. Let's get some traffic and weather together. Dana Hess in the KFBK Traffic Center.
16: Thank you, Kitty O'Neill.
19: Yeah.
16: 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And downtown of the split, 18 minutes. Northbound Cap City, yeah, that's running pretty slow, especially Midtown. It finally picks up when you get out to Watt Avenue, basically. Little slowing to a Greenback, split to Roseville. It's still about 9 to 10 minutes eastbound, 80 to Douglas Boulevard. And heading south on I-5 to Elk Grove, it's going to be 11 minutes. And now 18 minutes on 99 with some slowing at least to 47th. Then again between Mack and Sheldon. After that, though, looks good except around Grantline. Downtown to Folsom, 18 minutes. I don't see any slowing there at all. Downtown to the Davis area, westbound 80, it's going to be 12 minutes. Downtown to Woodland, northbound I-5, about 22. 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
19: All right. Thank you, Dana. Let's take a look at your KFBK forecast. We've got some pretty nice weather here. Let's see.
5: For the rest of your Wednesday, clear. Tonight's low 56 to 60. Mostly sunny, a beautiful day. Thursday, high 84 to 88. Friday, sunshine, high 81 to 85. Plenty of sun on Saturday, high 83 to 87. I'm AccuWeather's Andy Robb on KFBK, Sacramento's News Radio.
19: Okay, let's see. We are looking at another beautiful day. It's like 89 degrees in Sacramento. Very nice. 90 in Carmichael. And we'll just kind of keep the conversation going. I know with John McGinnis, you were talking about the Iran deal, and you are welcome to weigh in on this MOU. It's getting a lot of criticism from some quarters. But we shall see. Do you remain confident that this will produce the desired effect? Or do you think it falls a bit short? Let's see what we have here so far.
6: Hey, Kitty, I tend to agree with the sheriff that this is not the greatest deal, but I think what everybody is overlooking is Trump is a master of 3D chess and has already thought ahead 3, 4, 5, 6 moves ahead.
19: Okay. All right. #250 on your smartphone, keyword open mic. So we'll put that in the more optimistic column there for this deal. And we'll continue in less than half an hour. Now, straight ahead, we'll be talking with a reporter from Jerusalem, kind of get a perspective on that and go into what is in this MOU and maybe more importantly, what is not in it. So we'll have that too on KFBK News Radio, live everywhere on the iHeartRadio app.
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19: President Trump today signed the Memorandum of Understanding between the U.S. and Iran. The key parts of the agreement include Iran's inability to ever have a nuclear weapon, traffic returning to the Strait of Hormuz, which will remain toll-free for at least 60 days, the lifting of U.S. sanctions, and end hostilities, including in Lebanon. ABC's Jordana Miller in Jerusalem talks about more of the specifics in this Memorandum of Understanding.
0: everything in the MOU is stated in very general and vague terms. There is a section in the MOU that says the sides are going to discuss how to deal with the enriched uranium, right? The 1,000 pounds of enriched uranium to 60%. And the sides are going to talk about Iran's capacity to enrich uranium. You can note already that there's nothing, no specifics in there. Iran is not committed to pause its enrichment of uranium for any amount of time. They have not specified whether they're going to hand over all of that enriched uranium or they're going to dilute it and are, you know, at what pace and with who and who's overseeing that. They're not talking about taking apart their nuclear weapon systems or centers like in Natanz and Fordow. Nothing in there about advanced centrifuges even. So, you know, all of those very technical issues are supposed to be discussed in the next 60 days. I imagine it'll be months of negotiations over these technical issues and not 60 days. But the fear is that in the meantime, the Iranians are going to be given sanctions relief and the ability to sell their oil. And that will bring in hundreds of millions of dollars. And what will Iran do with that money? You know, in Israel, they fear that the Iranians will invest it back into their proxies like Hezbollah and Hamas and the Houthis. They'll put that money back into their ballistic missile program. And, I mean, the fear in Israel is that under the cover of negotiations, the Iranians will try to advance their nuclear weapons program covertly.
19: Again, speaking from Israel, Miller expressed concern about Iran complying.
0: It takes two to tango, right? And I think there's still some indicators that Iran, in the end, may not sign or agree. They'll agree to this MOU, but will they afterwards follow through and agree to major limits on their nuclear weapons program?
19: President Trump addressing that at the G7 summit.
1: I let him know. I said, look, if you don't adhere to the agreement, I don't want to do that, but we're going to bomb the hell out of you. And I don't think that they're going to veer from the agreement. What else am I going to do? Am I going to say I'm going to take you to court? Let me take you to court. Let me sue you. No, we're going to bomb the hell out of them if they violate the agreement. I don't want them to. I want them to honor the agreement.
19: Okay, so we're continuing our discussion on that as your poll question. What you think of the agreement? Is it enough? What do you foresee? How will that actually impact gas prices? Do you think we'll see any kind of relief soon? And that was a lot of what this was about, too. I know the American people had wanted that. Did Iran get a good deal? They are getting $300 billion for reconstruction. Anyway, #250 on your smartphone, keyword open mic. A lot of ways you can take it, and we'll get your calls coming up here shortly. Right now, we've got traffic and weather together. Dana Hess in the KFK Traffic Center.
16: 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It's going to be, well, still about 18 minutes northbound Cap City. So, yeah, it is running pretty heavy, mostly in Midtown. After that, it slows some, but gets you out to Mace. Did I say Mace? Gets you out to Watt Avenue. And then you get on 80, a little slowing at Greenback, but all in all, about 10 minutes there. Downtown Elk Grove, 11 minutes on I-5 and about 14 minutes on 99. That's spotty slowing down to Florin and then a little more at Mac. Downtown to Folsom is 18 minutes. Eastbound 50, I still don't see any slowing there at all. They have done some great work out there. Downtown to Woodland, 22 minutes northbound I-5. It's fairly heavy all the way up to Garden Highway. And then again, as you approach the Split. And off to Davis, westbound 80, a little slow from the merge there out toward Mace. And if you're coming in eastbound, the slowdown begins right after Richards, off and on until you get across the causeway. And for victims of drunk and drug driving, your grief is unique, but you're not alone. You always have a place at MAD. 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Traffic on the 10s every 10 minutes. 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
3: Tonight, clear, low 56 to 60. Mostly sunny, a beautiful day for Thursday. High tomorrow, 84 to 88. Friday, sunshine, high 81 to 85. And Saturday, sunshine, high 83 to 87. I'm AccuWeather's Andy Robb on KFBK, Sacramento's News Radio.
19: And we've got 90 in Carmichael right now. Sacramento has 89 degrees. 92 in Rockland, and it's business and money news. Kelly Brothers is with CapTrust.
12: Kevin Warsh, first meeting as chairman of the U.S. Federal Reserve, and he made very clear that there's a new sheriff in town. No rate changes announced today. But there's some indications they're looking at perhaps raising rates if inflation doesn't moderate very quickly. And it could if oil prices come down. It absolutely could. But it's clear that he wants to be tough on inflation. He is also wants to change the way via a task force that the Fed communicates with the rest of the world, the data sources it relies on, and the impact of artificial intelligence. So he's coming in with a head full of steam, and he's probably going to make some big changes at the Fed. That had the market lower today on the prospect of perhaps interest rates not only not getting cut, but perhaps going a little bit higher. All three major averages were down. Dow down 51,492. NASDAQ down 350. S&P down 91 points, or 1.2%. Gold today down 35 at 43.17 an ounce. 10-year bond yield up to 4.49%.
19: All right. We appreciate Kelly Brothers there. And give us just a second here. Okay. Anytime.
13: Building a better Sacramento on the KFBK Afternoon News with Kitty O'Neill, presented by Meta Subaru.
19: Yeah, we have something really interesting for you this time. Preservation Sacramento is announcing its 50th annual historic home tour. It is scheduled later in the year. It's not till Sunday, September 20th, but they're selling advance tickets now. This four-home tour includes the infamous F Street boarding house, which belonged to serial murderer Dorothea Puente. William Berg, the president of Preservation Sacramento, explains the origins of the tour.
17: We were originally formed as Sacramento Old City Association back in the early 1970s when the idea of moving downtown and living in Sacramento Central City and fixing up in an old Victorian was still very much a new and kind of radical idea. And the idea of home tour was to show off what people were doing, fixing up old houses, techniques and strategies and the artistry and craft, and also just that it was practical to do that. Now it's half a century later, and the neighborhoods that were experiments then are now our city's success stories. They're places that are beloved, they're densely populated, and so it's an opportunity to show off the legacy of these neighborhoods that are still surviving and thriving today because of the work of a lot of hardworking people.
19: And this year they're focusing on two areas, the old and new Washington School Historic Districts. How did they come to put the Puente home on the tour?
17: In the case of this house, I happened to have been invited to a wedding reception by a nephew of the owners, and I happened to ask them because it's a unique property. It tells a unique story. And for us, the most important thing is that, yes, there was a tragedy and a horrible things that happened in this house, but today it's a home. It's a place where people live, where people carry on their lives. And so it's a celebration that even in a place where a terrible thing has happened, it's now it's just another place to live and a place of beauty and something that's useful.
19: And the tour also includes a street fair and celebration. And Berg says of having that Puente home on the tour.
17: And if this house can come back from such a terrible story, what building, what house is beyond redemption? And that's really our story, is trying to bring historic places into modern use. It's not about what happened yesterday, although it's important to know. It's about what's going to happen there today and tomorrow and into the future.
19: Yeah, William Berg there, Preservation Sacramento. We will have much more online at kfbk.com. The afternoon news with Kitty O'Neill coming up. Advance tickets are on sale, too. We'll have a link to the website. I think that's going to be pretty popular tour. More of your top stories, traffic and weather, too, ahead on KPK News Radio, live everywhere, iHeartRadio app.
2: 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It's America 250, KFBK, Sacramento's.
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19: It is 4:30 now at KFBK, and stories now trending. President Trump signing that peace deal with Iran. Federal officials ordering the return of Eric Swalwell's campaign donations. And news about El Dorado forest restoration efforts. Right now, traffic and weather together. Dana Hess in the KFBK Traffic Center.
16: 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And right now, we had a traffic hazard. Didn't tell us what it was. Southbound I-5 just north of 80. I may have gotten it cleaned up. But boy, traffic is very slow there. It starts just after Arena Boulevard and goes all the way to West El Camino. As you go across the top of town, it's going to be a little sluggish too on 80 as you approach 5 and go beyond. 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
19: 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KFBK forecast.
3: For the rest of your Wednesday, clear. Tonight's low 56 to 60. Mostly sunny. A beautiful day. Thursday, high 84 to 88. Friday, sunshine. High 81 to 85. Plenty of sun on Saturday. High 83 to 87. I'm AccuWeather's Andy Robb on KFBK, Sacramento's News Radio.
19: 89 in Sacramento, 87 in Elk Grove. Your top story, President Trump signed the deal to end the war in Iran late this afternoon in Europe. The signing came during a dinner with French President Emmanuel Macron at the Palace of Versailles. News Nation's Blake Berman has more.
4: We are learning about the sort of the contents of the deal and the 14-point pact that would, among many things, lift the blockade on the Strait of Hormuz, force Iran to reaffirm that it will not develop nuclear weapons, and lay out a path to unfreeze billions in assets potentially for Iran to use for reconstruction. This is a $300 billion potential plan. But if the regime fails to live up to the terms, the president says the strikes could resume.
19: An Iranian foreign ministry spokesperson confirmed the memorandum of understanding with the United States was signed electronically. And this is also the subject of your poll question, so we'll get your comments on it coming up right now. More news with KFBK's Joe Michaels.
5: Kitty, as the race to replace former Representative Eric Swalwell begins, federal officials are telling the former congressman to return more than $30,000 in campaign donations or risk an audit. KFBK's Dina Kodiak has more.
6: The Federal Election Commission sent a letter on June 15th saying Swalwell's team must refund the money since he's not running for office anymore. Swalwell dropped out of the race for governor and resigned from a seat in Congress amid multiple sexual assault accusations. Meanwhile, voters in Swalwell's former district, including Fremont, Hayward, and Livermore, are choosing his replacement in a special election. The results of a Tuesday election will determine who fills Swalwell's seat until January. In November, voters will choose who gets the seat for the next full term. Dina Kodiak, KFBK, Sacramento's News Radio.
5: The American River Conservancy is making significant progress on its 1,900-acre South Fork American River Restoration Project across four El Dorado County properties. The project is funded in partnership with Cal Fire through California's Forest Health Program grant. It addresses forests that have become overly dense as a result of decades of fire suppression through selective vegetation removal, pile burning, and prescribed grazing aimed at restoring more natural forest conditions. The public can view the restoration work firsthand along the Acorn Creek Trail at Salmon Falls Ranch. And Major League Baseball is warning several San Francisco Giants pitchers after they wrote Bible verses on their caps during the team's Pride Night game last week. The league saying the warning was not disciplinary and was unrelated to the religious content of the messages. This comes after starting pitcher Landon Roop wore Genesis 9:12-16 on his cap, saying the verse reflects God's covenant and his personal faith. Major League Baseball officials say uniform rules prohibit players from writing any messages on apparel or equipment, regardless of the wording. The league notes it has issued similar warnings in the past for messages honoring family members or special occasions. This comes as the A's host Pride Night tonight at Sutter Health Park. The Pittsburgh Pirates will be in town. It's 4:35, and I'm Joe Michaels on the KFBK Afternoon News with Kitty O'Neill.
19: All right. Thank you, Joe. And we'll take a look now at some of your top global and national stories here. Get the latest on what's going on in Iran, of course.
7: ABC News, I'm Michelle Franzen. The Trump administration disclosed terms of the proposed memo of understanding between the U.S. and Iran. It calls for an immediate ceasefire on all fronts, including Lebanon, reopens the Strait of Hormuz, and resumes nuclear talks. President Trump says billions of Iranian funds could also be unfrozen if Iran behaves. The Federal Reserve Board, headed by new chair Kevin Warsh, left interest rates unchanged, but the board signaled rate hikes could come this year.
18: Economic activity is expanding at a solid pace, despite elevated uncertainty that owes in part to the conflict in the Middle East.
7: Residents along the Gulf Coast are preparing for Tropical Storm Arthur, alerts stretching from Texas to Georgia in Covington, Louisiana. Residents spending the day filling sandbags to help with possible flooding. In Washington state, fire crews are battling a fast-growing wildfire outside Spokane. The upriver fire has triggered evacuations. Fire officials say one person is missing. This is ABC News.
19: And still to come, we'll take a look at your poll question. It is about this memorandum of understanding, this deal with Iran. Perhaps you've heard what it entails and what it doesn't. And do you think this is a good deal for the United States, for Iran? Iran says they came out on top of this one. So what do you guys think? #250 on your smartphone, keyword open mic. Your calls ahead. 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
16: 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Downtown to the split is 22 minutes northbound Camp City. It is running very slow if you hadn't put two and two together, especially through the Midtown area. Downtown to, again, split 22. Split to Roseville, 9, maybe 10 minutes now. A little slowing here and there, nothing to worry about. If you're going to Elk Grove, south on I-5, a 12-minute ride for you there. 15 minutes on 99. See, eastbound 50 at 19 minutes there, and it's heaviest in the downtown area. After that, looks great all the way up. Maybe Hazel, a little slowing. Downtown of Woodland, 24 minutes. Northbound I-5, you can't take enough time getting out of the downtown area, that's for sure. Downtown of Davis, 13 minutes. Westbound 80. Eastbound, also very sluggish through the Davis area. 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
3: Tonight, clear, low 56 to 60. Mostly sunny, a beautiful day for Thursday. High tomorrow, 84 to 88. Friday, sunshine, high 81 to 85. And Saturday, sunshine, high 83 to 87. I'm AccuWeather's Andy Robb on KFBK. Sacramento's News Radio.
19: 89 in Sacramento, and Granite Bay has 91 degrees. And we're talking about this deal that has been signed with Iran, that the president signed. And just asking you, hopefully you've been listening to hear if you can formulate an opinion, whether you think it's good for the United States, whether you think Iran will actually comply. Let's go to the phones.
1: I haven't heard enough about what's in this deal. Based on what I've heard, I really don't like it. I supported President Trump on this whole, what he's been doing. But I think we're giving them too much. I don't think there's enough guarantees in there for us.
8: Yeah. I think Iran, the people of Iran are generally are good people. It's the government of Iran that's corrupt. In order to get a deal with Iran, you really need to overthrow the government. This proposed action by Trump and all we've done will help that come along. I don't think there will ever be a deal with the current Ayatollahs and all the Iran leaders. They need a regime change.
19: And you know, a lot of people have pointed that out, making a distinction between the people, the Iranian people, and the government there in Iran. So we'll try to bring you much more. I know there's a lot to cover to comment on it, but we have time to do it in certain spots, and this is not it. But we'll have more throughout the afternoon. 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All right, coming up, we'll have more on what's going on with the Luigi Mangione defense. 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

0: option, you think?
1: This sounds like a real smart strategy. Now, a lot of people are going to say, well, if you're going to go there, why not go instead of half a loaf, say he was insane. But that is really tough to sell. Insanity defense, which could mean not guilty, just going to a mental hospital, would require proof he didn't know right from wrong. There's no real evidence based on the facts as we know them that Mangione was unaware that he was doing something that most people would consider pretty horrific. He wrote on the bullets anti-insurance slogans. He printed out the gun in a 3D printer. He tried to avoid capture. That's not consistent with a state of mind that is so gone he didn't realize he did something wrong.
0: Okay, that is ABC legal analyst Royal Oaks. Mangione's New York state murder trial scheduled to begin September 8th. 4:50, traffic and weather together now. Dana Hess in the KFK Traffic Center.
2: And it sounds like it's going to be a circus.
0: Oh, have you seen all the fangirls, they're calling them?
2: Yeah.
0: All these young girls.
2: Oh, my gosh,
0: with the free Luigi shirts and the piling into court. Okay.
2: How much are Luigi's these days? 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Mm. 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And right now, Cap City Freeway is going to be very, very sluggish all the way through the Midtown area for a total of 22 minutes from 50 to 80. That's a long ride. Roseville, not bad. 9 to 10 minutes tops as you go out to Douglas Boulevard. 12-minute ride downtown Elk Grove at I-5. Just a little slowing right there as you get off of 50. Downtown Elk Grove on 99, about 15 minutes, and heavy traffic through the downtown area on the westbound side of 50. It is really sluggish. Downtown of Folsom, 19 minutes there. Like I say, going to Woodland, 24 minutes. Again, not all that bad. Downtown of Davis, 13 minutes westbound 80. Eastbound, pretty slow through the Davis area from Richards Boulevard until you get down to Childs. 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
3: For the rest of your Wednesday, clear. Tonight's low 56 to 60. Mostly sunny, a beautiful day. Thursday, high 84 to 88. Friday, sunshine, high 81 to 85. Plenty of sun on Saturday, high 83 to 87. I'm AccuWeather's Andy Robb on KFBK, Sacramento's News Radio.
0: It's 90 in Carmichael, 87 in El Dorado Hills. And we've got your business and money news. It's Kelly Brothers from Cap Trust.
4: SpaceX coming back to Earth just a little bit, down about 5% today during the trading session, its first down day of its young life as a publicly traded company. Also, the Fed met. They did not raise interest rates, but Kevin Warsh, the new chairman, making it clear that there's a new guy in charge and they're going to change the way they do things. The talk was much more about do we need to raise rates because of inflation than they were about cutting rates to spur on economic activity. So that pushed the market lower. Dow down 1% at 51,492. NASDAQ down 350 points. The S&P down 91 points. Gold down 35, 43.17 an ounce. 10-year bond yield 4.49%.
0: Thank you, Kelly. And now look at what's going on in the world of entertainment today. NBC's Daria Albinger.
5: Stevie Wonder and Bruce Springsteen will be among the entertainers performing this week at the grand opening of the Obama Presidential Center in Chicago.
6: The Obama Foundation has announced a star-studded lineup to perform at the grand opening, including Jennifer Hudson, Mark Anthony, Common, Christina Aguilera, and Bono and the Edge from U2. Obama Foundation CEO Valerie Jarrett said the ceremony will be filled with music, performances, and hope. The grand opening takes place this Thursday at the Obama Presidential Center's John Lewis Plaza in Chicago's Jackson Park. I'm Tammy Trujillo.
5: Diddy's time behind bars is getting shorter again. The Federal Bureau of Prison says Sean Combs will be released from federal custody on February 23, 2028. The music mogul is taking part in a drug rehab program at FCI Fort Dix in New Jersey after his conviction last summer on prostitution charges. It's the third time Diddy's release has been moved up, but the feds aren't saying why. And Paddington is headed to Broadway.
7: Paddington, how would you like to come home with us?
5: Paddington the musical tells the story of a young marmalade-loving Peruvian bear who gets lost upon arrival at London's Paddington station and is taken in by the Brown family. His comfy life as a pet is then turned upside down when a mysterious villain sets